0: Probably destroy it after we get it, but we're not going to let them have it.
1: Meantime, Pakistan's interior minister arrived in Tehran again yesterday to continue talks with the president of Iran.
2: A new Fox News poll shows only 40% of voters approve of U.S. military action against Iran. Despite what's expected to be a record number of Americans to travel this Memorial Day weekend, higher fuel prices have some scaling back their travel plans. U.S. Travel Association expects annual travel spending to grow by a modest 1% this year. 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
4: Taking a look across the Miami Valley, there are no accidents to report and all highways are moving smoothly. I'm Grayson Delix, WHIO Triple Team Traffic.
5: Showers and storms likely Friday, high of 69. I'm Chief Meteorologist Austin Chaney for WHIO.
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9: I am so grateful to the men and women of this great country who have worn the uniform of the U.S. military and served our country, put their lives in danger at various times during their career in the military. And now, how are we rewarding them? You're not going to believe this. The Department of Veterans Affairs has changed the rules to make it easier for a lender to foreclose and put a veteran out on the street on a VA loan than someone in virtually any other kind of home loan out there. This is an outrage. Why would the federal government choose to make it ultra easy to put vets out on the street homeless? This must be fixed.
8: 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At WHIO, we've got our game on. 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
1: Tonight is the final night of Stephen Colbert's show. Talk about addition by

0: by subtraction for this great nation. But even at this remote hour, Colbert, Bruce Springsteen continue to take shots at President Trump.
1: They don't know what the f*** they're doing. Do you understand that?
0: No, they don't. But we will break it down on the same day the DNC autopsy comes out from the 2024 election. We will run a post-mortem on Stephen Colbert's tanked late-night show. 888-788-9910 if you want to be a part of the show. Ryan Reese, a New York City comedy legend, who's been playing every club here in the city for about 20 years. You know, you say, I knew a guy when. We know Ryan still. He's in the same spot doing great. We're thrilled to have him on and talk Colbert because he knows every comic in the game. We're also going to get into all of this shameless race baiting out of the Democrat Party with Wesley Hunt, a descendant of slaves, a man who is third generation military in America, in a black family. He won overwhelmingly in a congressional district in Texas that's 80% white. He won the district by over 50 points. So when it comes to all of this systemic racism stuff,
2: Democrats are so full of crap.
0: And nobody does a better job of articulating it than Wesley Hunt. So we got a lot to get to, man. Very crowded dance card on a big Thursday. 888-788-9910. The phone number, if you want to be a part of the show. We have one rule. We say it every day. Be a Republican, be a Democrat, Libertarian, Independent. Just don't be a bang. Happy Thursday. Today is my last day of the week on this show. That's people are upset. But you want to know something? Unlike a lot of nationally syndicated talk show, I will be working for you on Memorial Day. Damn right. I'll be here. You'll get a special pre-recorded show that we put together for
3: You are so dumb. You are really dumb. For real.
0: But I'm actually getting this show in the books and heading out to Reno, Nevada this week. And I get a big stand-up show at the Bartley Ranch, the Hawkins Amphitheater. I'm bringing my mom. My mom is, you know, 75 years old, and she's never had meth before. So you got to get her out to Reno at some point soon.
4: That's true. That is true.
0: The shot's already getting fired. I mean, that's a rowdy crowd out there. They can take it. But right now is not about me or my illustrious broadcast career, because as we get underway today, congratulations are in order to a very familiar face on this show, regular fill-in host just the same. One of the first guys to take a flyer on me when I got into radio was the owner of KTBB out in Tyler, Texas. And our man, Paul Gleiser, was just named the Radio Broadcaster of the Year from the Texas Association of Broadcasters.
5: Well, we're moving on now. To the side.
0: I mean, if you're Paul Gleiser right now, what a wild time to be alive. Congratulations to him and everybody who listens to KTBB in East Texas. I've met all of you probably 1,000 times. I don't doubt I'll meet you again sometime soon. I just don't want to book anything yet in honor of Paul's big win, because technically speaking, we do have to count the mail-in votes.
4: I think he's got a point.
0: We want to see a water main break in the middle of the night, and the next thing you know, Paul's getting the 2020 treatment.
6: It was stolen.
0: Stop it. I bring up the 2020 election because one guy whose career has gone all downhill since then, a man who is not destined for anyone's Hall of Fame unless they do rig in the mail-in ballots, is Stephen Colbert. So at a time when we're honoring Paul Gleiser and giving him a Gatorade bath, just the same, Stephen Colbert is riding out of town slumped over his horse. Okay, and they can tell you this is a big send-off because Obama was on and Springsteen was on. Obviously, they had that Kumbaya group therapy session last week with Jimmy Kimmel, Jimmy Fallon, John Oliver, Seth Meyers. You know, most people turned on the TV that night, saw that many middle-aged men filled with estrogen in their 50s, and thought they were looking at a No Kings rally, if we're going to be honest.
7: When you're right, you're right, and you're right.
0: Like, wait, five lesbian-looking white guys ranting about Trump? Are we sure we're not at a No Kings? But last night was very much a No Kings. They had Springsteen on. He said the following about Trump, and I want you to hear this, because it's so funny that we get this parallel of Colbert leaving just as my man Paul Gleiser is getting this massive accolade. I mean, understand, the Texas Association of Broadcasters is as classy as they come, and they have so many great radio personalities on the air locally and nationally in Texas that to get recognized by, like, this matters. This isn't like somebody said you were the hottest chick on The View. Okay, this is, you're in the toughest division in sports, and you got the damn thing done. And how did you get it done? I mean, if you've ever heard Paul host the show, he's doing it the right way. We're not having contrived anger fits. We're not trying to gin you up. We're trying to have substantive conversations about what directly affects the other human beings partaking in this radio broadcast. That's what he's doing. And that's all a late night show should be doing, is having comedic discussions about the events unfolding in this great country. But is Colbert a comedy centric show?
6: Not even close.
0: Dude, it's just a rally. It's just activism masquerading as comedy. And you're turning on the TV night in and night out, and you're getting a partisan lecture that comes with a condescending tone of that one lesbian aunt who ruins your freaking Thanksgiving, okay?
8: Get her out. Get her out of here.
0: You know that one? Turkey? We should be having tofurkey. Animals are bad for the environment. Why are we even celebrating? We're sitting here on stolen land.
8: Get her out. Get her out of here.
0: That's pretty much every Colbert show. If you remember him doing the vaccine dance, if you remember the embarrassing celebration after Biden won the 2020 election.
8: Wrong.
0: Okay, but whatever. He was declared the winner and sworn in as president.
9: I don't remember that ever happening.
0: But the biggest problem Colbert had, and it's just something he never shook, is comedians are buffoons. Man, I'm just telling you this straight up. We're buffoons. We're here to joke about the world, poke fun at ourselves, so you have a place to take the edge off of yourself. You have so many torments in your everyday life. Maybe you sat in a traffic jam. Maybe you pitched something at work that tanked, or you lost a girl. Whatever the case may be. Money's tight. I've pretty much done all of that for most of my adult life. Okay? On the back of my baseball card, like the last 3 or 4 years looked pretty good. The first 20 before that, I mean, I was having a good time, but on paper, okay, there was nobody looking at the back of my baseball card going, oh, this guy's running up the score.
2: He's a lousy dad, but he's right.
0: But being in that hardscrabble situation taught me to respect opportunity. Okay, obviously, I take this broadcast very seriously. And the fact that I have a Saturday night TV show is a big damn deal. So I'm not out there doing things in public that could disrespect the opportunity. But more importantly, I'm not doing things on the air that miss the whole point of being here. A talk show is supposed to unite people by design. It is a talk show. You are talking. Talking is what you do in place of fighting, okay? In place of actual violence.
10: Never hit anyone in anger unless you're absolutely sure you can get away with it.
0: Amen. Okay, but they were not doing the show in the spirit of comedic camaraderie over on Colbert. Instead of a comic getting up there Rodney Dangerfield style and saying, I don't get no respect, meaning I'm not an intellectual alpha, I'm not better than you, the audience, Colbert got on TV every night and told half the country he was smarter than them.
11: That's stupid. Use your common sense.
0: And it was ultimately economics that got him canceled, because it's impossible to support that business model. Because by design, you're alienating half an audience. But more importantly than that, you were doing so at a salary that was set back when late night was a much bigger deal than it is now. He took over for Letterman at a time when Letterman was averaging between 10 million and 13 million viewers. Okay, so if Colbert gets on TV making 30, 40 million a year, but instead of 13 to 15 million viewers, he's only pulling in 2 million viewers.
12: You gotta do better than that.
0: Okay, but he couldn't do better than that, because there was no ability to expand the market share, because the built-in production model required him to alienate half his potential audience.
11: Well, that's the dumbest thing I've heard of.
0: Dude, I got on the radio. I inherited 27 stations, and I've said every day that I've been on the radio, everyone's welcome. Be a Republican, be a Democrat, don't be a... Okay, because again, it is the spirit of a good talk show, is everyone is welcome. Number one. Number two, what kind of an idiot would go on like Shark Tank and be like, hey, I've got an idea for a business. Okay, we're going to start the business, so you give me your money, and then the first thing I do is I give half of our potential clients the finger. And they're just looking at you like,
13: what the hell were you thinking?
0: Okay, it is a fool's errand. So they didn't command the ratings that would justify the salary. It wasn't Trump. It wasn't Brendan Carr at the FCC that ultimately got them canceled. It was their business model, which was an outgrowth of his Comedy Central persona that by design was supposed to tell young gullible liberals that they were smarter than conservatives. That was the point. Here is Bruce Springsteen telling you straight up last night that Stephen got canceled because Trump can't take a joke. Okay? And this is bananas. Okay, Donald Trump, who has tweeted about my monologue on Fox News Saturday night, Donald Trump, who has hosted me in the Oval Office, is doing so in response to a comedian that makes fun of him. Last week, the first 12 minutes of my show made fun of Donald Trump and his visit to China and the way he talks to people and how it's so unconventional, just not in a malicious way. You weren't making fun of him to help the Democrats. You weren't making fun of him to editorialize. You were making fun of him because your job as a comic is to hold up a funhouse mirror to the world. The minute you start getting out there in front of the world and saying things like, come the midterms, we've got to make sure these fascists are never in power again.
6: You're an idiot.
0: It's the dumbest thing you could ever do because no one's taking the edge off. Now you're declaring, you're drawing lines in the sand. And the next thing you know, James Comey's writing in the sand with seashells. The whole thing's complicated. But here is Bruce Springsteen. This is clip 20.
14: Stephen, I am here in support tonight with Stephen because you're the first guy in America who's lost his show because we got a president who can't take a joke. Because Larry and David Ellison feel they need to kiss his ass to get what they want. So these are... anyway, Stephen, these are small-minded people. They got no idea what the freedoms of this beautiful country are supposed to be about. This is for you.
0: Oh, God.
15: That was absolutely dreadful.
0: First of all, Trump can take jokes. We make fun of him all the time. He makes fun of himself. He's probably the funniest president who ever lived because we've never had a president that thought of comedy first. The guy literally told a Pearl Harbor joke in front of the prime minister of Japan. And she just sat there like,
16: what the hell did you just say?
0: We covered that last week on my show. Okay, he can absolutely take a joke. But when he says, oh, Larry and David Ellison got to kiss Trump's ass, give what they want. No, that's not the problem. Larry and David Ellison are paying a guy $30 to $40 million a year so they can lose close to $80 million a year on his show. Now, I want to be fair because that estimate could be off. Some people say, well, they're only losing $40 million. Everybody who says 80 is lying. Fake news. Oh, well, in that case, who? Show of hands if you want to go into a business that loses $40 million a year.
17: The answer would be no.
0: Yeah, the answer would be no. Nobody wants to be involved. So you can grandstand around the First Amendment and pretend we're all oppressed because that's what you've been doing the whole time. Fascists are in power. Okay, but if fascists are in power, you didn't spend every night of the last 10 years on TV in primetime making fun of them. Because if fascists are in power, they would have locked you up or killed you for doing it a long time ago. Ask the 40,000 Iranian protesters who got killed for speaking up against their government what it's like to actually be oppressed by your government the next time you're receiving an award for criticizing this one. And that is the ultimate autopsy on the Colbert Show. He did not get fired because Trump can't take a joke. They gave Colbert the heave-ho because he actually became one.
18: Step into my office.
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6: For Good News in Dayton, this is Marty Grunder from Grunder Landscaping Company. I'd like to give a huge shout out to the Wright State University men's basketball team who made the NCAA tournament and gave Virginia a run for their money in the first round. Led by head coach Clint Sargent, his scrappy bunch of young men won the Horizon League tournament and went to the NCAAs on a very small NIL budget. Clint Sargent is a hardworking class act who deserved this success. And the basketball team isn't the only good thing going on out there on campus. The school is thriving as well. President Sue Edwards is a leader who cares about Dayton, Ohio, and all the students and faculty at Wright State. The impact Wright State makes on the Dayton region cannot be questioned. So to everyone out there at Wright State University, and I do mean everyone, congrats on your success. You're good news for Dayton.
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19: Showers and storms likely Friday, high of 69. I'm Chief Meteorologist Austin Chaney for WHIO.
0: It is Fox Across America with Jimmy Failla, Wesley Hunt, Ryan Reese coming up. Heading out to Reno this weekend. Going to Gambie's Steakhouse in Sparks. I love Gambie's. I love Spencer, the chef. Some of my favorite people in the world. Last time we did the Bartley Ranch, we had like a wrap dinner there. Even Jerry Evans came. Come on, Jerry Evans was, I'm not making this up, KKFT in the house. And we had a rowdy one. Dean, who owns the Carson Nugget, was there. I mean, it was a great hang. So shout out to my man, Dave Armstrong and Spencer. And if you're in Sparks, go to Gambies. This is not like an endorsement. I don't endorse them or anything. I don't have like a commercial relationship with them. I love that place. Like really, it's probably the thing I'm looking forward to the most. Aside from meeting you fine people who come out to these shows and put up with this mediocrity day in and day out. But one of the reasons you do is because you know whatever my limitations happen to be, I'm not capable of lying to you. Okay, we don't get on the air with any calculus other than this is what's happening in the world. This is how we feel. Not really what we know, because what do I know? Honestly, I went to community college. I majored in Nintendo. I can give you some pretty measured takes because I spent a lot of time driving a taxi and soaked up a lot of wisdom. But most of what I'm talking to you about is human nature. And I bring that up because in the tippy top of the next segment, I'm going to play you a clip. It's not about Colbert. It's about self-reliance. It's about what it really takes to get ahead in this day and age. And, you know, fun fact, a lot of people won't tell you this, but do you know what it takes to get ahead in this day and age? The same thing it took 20 years ago, 30 years ago, 40 years ago, 50 years ago. All the time, dude. All the time. Okay, everybody wants to blame the government. Everybody wants to say the billionaires aren't paying enough. I mean, really wrap your head around this, because I've been trying. Okay, we live in the richest government on earth. There's not a government on earth that has more money than America. So think about that. America has the most money as a government, yet we're $36 trillion in debt.
2: That is financial lunacy.
0: Financial lunacy. But the politicians who took the richest country in the world and steered it $36 trillion in debt want you to believe that the successful businessmen in this country are the real problem.
7: Sell crazy someplace else. We're all stocked up here.
0: No, you don't understand. Elon Musk, Jeff Bezos, raise the taxes.
8: Shut up, will you? Shut up.
0: Those guys are successful because they were efficient and responsible with their money. Do you know who wasn't efficient and responsible with money? The government.
9: Correctamundo.
0: Okay, because they don't have to be. Because it's not their own money. That's the whole point. The reason the private sector is better at solving problems and doing it in a more efficient way is because they have to remain in business. Whereas the government doesn't need anything to work to stick around because they're just going to soak more taxpayers. But I'm going to play you a clip in the tippy top of the next segment that actually breaks it down for you, like quantifies it on a level that the next time somebody brings this conversation up, okay, with a straight face, you can just be like, so what's it like working in the circus? Because you can only believe this if you are an actual clown.
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12: This is a Fox News alert. I'm Carmen Roberts. NASCAR says two-time Cup Series champion Kyle Busch died today at 41 after being hospitalized for a severe illness. No cause of death given. Senate Republicans abruptly left D.C. today without voting on a $70 billion bill to fund ICE and Border Patrol. They are deadlocked over a proposed $1.8 billion settlement fund tied to claims involving Trump allies.
27: I just don't know how this puppy dog will work.
12: GOP Senator John Kennedy.
27: I think there were six or seven people who were going to vote no.
12: And President Trump orders more troops to an ally as part of a NATO deployment.
28: The president says because of the election of Poland's president, Karol Nawrocki, the U.S. is sending an additional 5,000 troops to the country.
12: Fox's Jared Halperin, America's listening to Fox News.
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13: Taking a look across the Miami Valley, there are no accidents to report and all highways are moving smoothly. I'm Grayson Zellick, WHIO Triple Team Traffic.
19: Showers and storms likely Friday, high of 69. I'm Chief Meteorologist Austin Chaney for WHIO.
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19: Showers and storms likely Friday, high of 69. I'm Chief Meteorologist Austin Chaney for WHIO.
0: There it is. Jimmy Fallon doing the damn thing on a Thursday episode of Fox Across America. If you miss any of this, you can always get it at our website, foxacrossamerica.com. It's also where you can get tickets to be in the audience for Fox News Saturday night, or if you want to see me on tour doing stand-up, just the same, foxacrossamerica.com. But as we rock on, let's get Jimmy out of your head for a minute. Okay, for a second anyway, I need you to wrap your idea around the concept of a President Alexandria Ocasio-Cortez.
18: AOC is a dope.
0: A lot of people feel that way, but in a very tactful manner. Jeff Bezos did a CNBC interview yesterday. It should be required viewing. You don't get a lot of access, long-form interviews to one of the richest men in the world. Elon is a little bit more, you know, media-friendly than Bezos is, even though he owns the Washington Post and everything else, Amazon and all the books he sold. But the point is, he was talking on CNBC, which I found fascinating. It would be like having him on Fox Business with, say, Brian Brenberg or Stuart Varney or Charles Payne. meaning they weren't talking politics so much as they were talking about the fundamentals of business and the value created by billionaires or any successful business owners for that point, because they can only succeed if tons and tons of people find value in their products.
1: That is correct.
0: So by default, when AOC was on a podcast 2 weeks ago with Alana Glazer saying no one can legitimately make $1 billion, I mean, you
2: know, that is totally absurd.
0: And I say this all the time. Biggest problem we face right now is we've never had more overconfident, stupid people. People who rush out to a microphone and with absolute certainty declare something that is probably a $90 cab ride from the truth, like a long cab ride. Okay, and Bezos, without directly targeting AOC, answered a series of questions yesterday and sort of made the case for why a demonizing successful people is the worst thing you could do. He did it at a time when Jamie Dimon, who happens to run JP Morgan Chase, went on Bloomberg and gave a similar take. And he might have been talking a little bit more specifically about Mom Donnie. But the whole mantra on the left right now is class warfare. If you don't have what you want, that should entitle you to taking more money from successful people. That's what they keep coming up with. Okay, not the fact that successful people are already giving our government more tax revenue than any government in the history of the world. And despite that record level of revenue collection, we're $36 trillion in debt.
6: What in the wide, wide world of sports is going on here?
0: Out of control spending and a lot of fraud. Okay, the fraud ain't just a California thing and a Minnesota thing. And I know when those guys got popped, Tim Walz, Gavin Newsom said the same thing. Oh, this is all political. They're coming after us because we're political. You know where they are right now? In Jenny Fallon's home state of Ohio, where they're uncovering massive amounts of Medicaid fraud. Because what happens is this is not unique to any particular state. If the government goes out and says, hey, here's $5 billion to do something, people hear that and they go start borrowing that $5 billion, but they don't actually do something. That's the point. It's like COVID. How many times did guys get arrested during COVID because they were driving Lamborghinis, because they got $2 million worth of COVID relief on a business that didn't even exist? Why? Because the government doesn't implement enough safeguards to protect the money. Why? Because it's not their money.
17: You are correct, sir.
0: Okay, like you protect your money to the best that you can. You put your wallet where you think it's safe. You know, if you got cash, you put it somewhere in that, you know, that's how it works. Okay, the government doesn't do that because it's not their money. You just don't protect it the same way if you earn it. Okay, isn't that what they always say about hardworking immigrant families? You know, the ones who come here and make millions of dollars and in some cases billions of dollars. I know the Democrats tell you that's not possible. But everybody, Elon Musk is an immigrant. His family came here from South Africa. He's now the richest man in the world. Okay, he literally disproves the notion that there's, you know, there's a duality to this. They say, ah, the immigrants can't get ahead here. The deck is stacked. It's the rich holding us down. But he is the rich, and he is an immigrant. Okay, and most of the people that are supremely and profoundly rich in this country are the ancestors of people who migrated here. Okay, pretty much all of them. But the point is, they keep telling you the same stupid story because the people who don't earn money don't respect it. In immigrant families, what do they say? The first generation makes it, the second one grows it, and the third one blows it. That's traditionally an adage that's as old as time. In families that come here, the OG immigrants who are so appreciative of their American privilege bust their ass because they can't believe how wide open the playing field is here. You know, in most of the world, there legitimately are restrictions on income. There's government interference. There are tax rates that would shock your conscience over in Europe. And they go, oh, yeah, but the health care is free. But is it free if they're taking 80% of your salary? Is it really free? Okay, is the Canadian health care free if you can't get a routine screening for a year and a half because you have to wait in life? Like, that'll cost you your life. Never mind what you're paying in taxes. But the point is, the politicians who are telling you to tax the rich feel that way because it ain't their money. They didn't earn it. They don't have any respect for it. Okay, which is the same reason they blow all of that government money. Okay, the first generation of American leadership made the money. The second generation grew it. This is the current generation of politicians that blew it.
6: Oh, you're right. And when you're right, you're right. And you're always right.
0: So now they're telling you, oh, the rich don't pay their fair share. Here's Jamie Dimon talking about that. He's the CEO at JP Morgan Chase. The rich, the upper 1% of income earners, pay 46% of the taxes in this country. So 1% are paying 46%. Does that sound even? On the right side of the page is 1%. On the left side of the page is 46%. Does that sound like a balanced equation?
1: Not even close.
0: So you can't argue percentages because you understand these guys by default pay 46% of the taxes. So when you get on TV like Mom Donnie goes, screw the rich. Well, do you remember the mayor of Seattle, that moon bat, who literally said, oh, you're rich, you're leaving Seattle? Yeah, bye. And got a chuckle out of the crowd of socialists. What is she saying now? Yeah, I think that was a mistake to tell people I don't drink Starbucks and they shouldn't either. That's what she did. And Howard Schultz, who founded Starbucks as a corner coffee shop in Seattle. You know the story if you're listening every day to Jason Rantz on KTTH out there. Okay, Howard Schultz founded Seattle storefront out there at the Starbucks that grew into 88,000 locations. And then somebody who read half of an economics textbook from Karl Marx was like, we don't need rich people. Get out of here.
7: Some of these women, they're so stupid.
0: Okay, because when you say the rich are the devil and we don't want them here, when they leave, all of the things that help the poor go with them because they're paying for this entire government entitlement program. And every time somebody gives you the old, oh, we have money for war, but we don't have money to feed the poor. Mom Donnie tried that this week. He literally quoted a Tupac lyric thinking that was the move. I mean,
1: that was embarrassing.
0: Okay, because the truth is we pay a lot less money in our GDP towards the military than we do towards entitlement programs. In fact, right now we're paying more money towards servicing our debt than we do towards anything at all, okay?
8: Thanks, big government weenuses.
0: But here is Jamie Dimon getting into the nuts and bolts, clip 25.
10: That's what it seems people seem to want. They think that somehow being anti-business is going to help a city. It's not. So we all want to pay fair taxes. That's not the point, but at one point people vote with their feet. But when they say fair share, what do they mean? I mean, they should give a number and say that's a fair share, so we'll see.
0: Well, the reason they say fair share and they don't give you a specific number is because they don't want to be confronted in a factual debate. Hey, the rich are evil. They don't pay their fair share. That's it. Just feel that way. Because the sell here is just the sell. You need the government to do more things in your life. And in order for the government to do more things in your life, we need the rich to give us more money. That's the sell. It's not a percentage argument. It's not a dollar and cent argument. They can't make a dollar and cent argument because, again, we are the richest country in the world and we have the highest debt in the world.
1: Oh, wow.
0: How do you go to somebody with a straight face and go, hey, listen, I know we're the richest country in the world, but...
21: Please give us money.
0: No, I know. I know... We're the richest country in the world. We somehow spent our way into $36 trillion in debt. However,
22: we want more money.
0: Everybody would be like, no. So they can't make a dollar and cent argument. But what he's talking about is that when you go against business, when you take an anti-business approach at a state level, they just go to the friendly states. It used to be places like California, Seattle, all that Silicon Valley stuff, New York. These were the prime revenue drivers in business. Okay, now you know what they are? Florida and Texas. Tennessee, right there with them in third. Florida, Texas, Tennessee. That's the new California, Washington, New York. It's where the money's going. They got no state income tax, minimal government intervention. They're not getting regulated out of existence. And they're like, yeah, why wouldn't I do this? The whole point is these guys were successful in business because they knew how to get out of their own way. And if you can operate efficiently, make gazillions of dollars and create a global audience for your product, you don't actually have to take it from the government. Like if the government tells you to do so, you go, how about no? I've already given you billions of dollars a year in taxes. What did you do with that money? And the government doesn't generally have an answer. And here is Jeff Bezos articulating that. It's clip 28.
23: And we can argue about what the fair share is. That's a policy debate. That's okay. But the vilification is the thing that's just right. The distraction. And by the way, if you really are being honest about it, we don't have a revenue problem in this country. We already have the most progressive tax system in the world. The top 1% of taxpayers pay 40% of all the tax revenue. The bottom half pay only 3%. We have already, and I think it should be zero. I don't think it should be 3%. Right. I think it should be zero. So we'd be making it more progressive that way. We actually have a spending problem.
9: Bingo, man, bingo.
0: That's what it is. It's not. It's just not a revenue problem. So when they get in there and they go, we got to tax the rich. We got to take more money. Okay, ask them why. Why do we have to take more money? What happened to the other money? Like, you're not allowed to ask about the fraud. Fraud? What are you, racist? Somalis? Oh, yeah, let me guess. Brown people. No, for real. What happened to the money? Okay, all those climate change subsidies we gave, even though they're now walking away from climate change in its entirety and flat out saying we're not even going to focus government resources. We went from we're all going to die. It is imminent. To listen, the American people have bigger fish to fry right now. Okay, the kids need to be reading sex books in kindergarten. We need to open that border back up, give away some free stuff, and tax the rich. Am I right, you guys? Tax the rich. They're not even doing climate change. But that's the point. If they'll tell you, you're going to die. Like, if they're willing to tell that level of lie, which I have. I mean, how many of these permanent audio clips do we have?
11: The world is going to end in 12 years if we don't address climate change.
0: The world is going to end in 12 years if we don't address climate change. Do you know when that was, guys? That was about 10 years ago.
12: Just a bit outside. He tried the corner and missed.
0: Oh, it is? Oh, yeah, it's 12 years ago. Okay, great, yeah, so the world's going to end in 12 years. That's AOC.
20: She's not real smart.
0: But let me give you the rest of the clip. She's not the only one.
11: The world is going to end in 12 years if we don't address climate change.
21: It is clear the clock is not just ticking, it is banging.
24: That's what's boiling the oceans, creating these atmospheric rivers and the rain bombs.
25: Climate change is the crisis of our lifetime. We have an obligation to future generations.
27: Just as the climate crisis is man-made, it's a scientific accepted fact around the world.
28: Life is hard, but it's harder when you're stupid.
0: Just because scientific fact that climate change is man-made and it's accepted around the world. No, it ain't. And entire economies are walking away from the green energy model because they know it can't power the grid, number one. Number two, it's causing more pollution. Guys, California has the natural resources to be the second biggest producer of oil in this country, trailing only Texas. But in the name of protecting the environment, all of their oil, 60% of it anyway, comes all the way from Iran through the Strait of Hormuz. It's one of the reasons they pay the highest gas taxes is there's $2 in gas taxes on every gallon of gas in California. But on top of that, another reason their gas is so much more expensive is they have to get it here. And to get it here, they have to gas up tankers just to bring the additional gas. So imagine instead of producing it there, well, that's a lot of emissions. What we need to do is let a country that produces it far filthier produce it over there and then throw it on a boat. And then we'll use double the amount of fuel to get it here. Okay, that's what's going on. They don't know what they're doing. They don't believe in the climate. But the bigger point here, okay, is Al Gore tells you that's what's boiling the oceans. With a straight face, guys, nobody's boiling the oceans. Temperature in the oceans is dropping right now. Okay, no, it has never boiled. You were never walking on the beach and a fish walked up fully cooked. What is that, a lemon in its mouth, honey? Look at that. That's interesting. Okay, there was a lie. It was a graft. They were working you up emotionally because they wanted your money. That's the point. Now they're working you up emotionally because they want the rich's money. So they can tell you you're going to get more free stuff from the people who already have you $36 trillion in debt. But that is the point. Okay? The climate didn't get us $36 trillion into debt. The rich people operating businesses efficiently didn't get us $36 trillion in debt. The Democrats did. And some people are dumb enough to keep giving them cash.
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6: For This Week in History, I'm Ron Otto. May 18, 1980, Mount St. Helens in Washington State erupts, killing 57 people and causing over $1 billion in damage.
13: In 1 week, this volcano has jolted itself into a level of activity that usually takes several months.
6: May 18, 1952, the king of country music, George Strait, is born.
14: Amarillo by morning.
6: Several celebrities calling May 21st a birthday. Mr. T in 1952.
15: And I pity the fool that tries to get in my way.
6: 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And Buffalo Bills quarterback Josh Allen in 1996. May 22nd, 1992. Johnny Carson signs off from The Tonight Show.
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6: 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Actress Amber Heard files for divorce from Johnny Depp. For This Week in History, I'm Ron Otto.
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19: 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Friday, 11 to 10, Saturday, 10 to 10, and Sunday, 10 to 6. Heritage Day is going on. That's going to be this Sunday over at Carroll Lawn Park. Dayton Philharmonic's going to be performing a free concert. The event's going to begin at noon, and it's going to run through 9. The Wedding Singer is happening this weekend over at Lock Media. You remember the Adam Sandler, Drew Barrymore movie? That is the one. That show's going to include a buffet dinner. 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
26: Showers and storms likely Friday, high of 69. I'm Chief Meteorologist Austin Chaney for WHIO.

0: an idea. If you're checking in on a drop-down menu, you know, you made a reservation, you're renting a car, you're getting a hotel, whatever you're doing, you're buying a plane ticket, doesn't matter. They want you to know what country you're in, okay? If you happen to be doing it in America, okay, can we just make the frickin' top country United States?
1: I think he's got a point.
0: Yeah, the point is this is bullshit. I've been sitting on a drop-down menu with a rental car for about a half hour trying to get down to the United States. They're listing countries where I think I'm getting punked because they know I went to community college. They're like, let's see if he thinks this is a country, Manny. Really funny stuff. But the point is, as the champ gets ready to skip town, you're getting Paul Morrow tomorrow. He is going to be sitting in. And then Monday, we're honoring the troops. Why? Because we have to raise a glass right now to Joey Jones, who just reenlisted in the Marines 20 years after losing his legs in Iraq. Joey Jones is a United States Marine again. That is one of the most badass things I've ever seen. I have not talked to him yet. I will reach out to him, but he's like doing Marine stuff. He's not walking around Fox right now. He's not coming to have a beer with me at Langan's across the street. He is like actually back in the Marines, getting roughed up, you know?
2: You're the lowest form of life on earth.
0: Seriously, does he have to go through boot camp? I would like to see him get yelled at again. That'd be really funny.
2: You're so ugly, you could be a modern art masterpiece.
0: But seriously, as we approach Veterans Day, immediately Memorial Day, raise a glass to Joey Jones and all the badass Marines out here. 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
1: This is a Fox News alert. NASCAR loses a champion. I'm Carmen Roberts. NASCAR announced two-time Cup Series champion Kyle Busch died today at 41. Busch's family, his team, and the racing group issued a joint statement marking the sudden and staggering blow to the motorsports community. And his team had indicated earlier today that Busch had been hospitalized with a severe illness. He ranks ninth all-time in NASCAR with 63 wins, and Busch won his final race last Friday during a truck series in Dover, Delaware.
7: He knows all about getting to victory lane. Here he comes off of turn number four. Kyle Busch wins at Dover for the fifth time in his career.
8: All right. Yeah, baby.
9: That's awesome. Very good, very good for Aspire Motorsports.
1: That call on Fox Sports 1, no cause of death released. President Trump announces he's ordering the Pentagon to send 5,000 additional troops to Poland. Fox's Jackie Heinrich has more from the White House.
10: It comes just days after the Pentagon abruptly called off the deployment of 4,000 troops, despite some of their equipment already being sent there, citing plans to reduce the brigade combat teams across Europe. The vice president fielded a lot of questions about this on Monday with Polish officials, NATO allies, and some Republican lawmakers expressing concern, being unnerved.

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1: Jimmy, fired up, ready to go. Hour number two on Fox Across America. Wesley Hunt is coming by. He is a superstar congressman from the great state of Texas, a black man that won in a district that's about 80% white. Think of that. The next time they tell you, you know, the Republicans are trying to eliminate black representation and this gerrymandering's there because we live in a racist hellhole.
2: Democrats just call everyone racist so they go along with their stupid ideas.
1: I'll say, but as we get underway in this hour, we're going to spend a lot of time with Wes Hunt debunking, as they like to say, a lot of those stupid ideas. Agree or disagree, you're welcome to be a part of the show. I'm just a good old-fashioned talk show host. But the

0: point is, we're living in the death of shame as we get underway in hour number two. It's one of the bigger problems we face in society is people want power. I get that. And that's not new to politics. But the shamelessness, this is new. In the past, if you did something that was so provably and demonstrably false, you would be shamed out of the conversation. We'd be like, oh, remember the time the guy did that thing? And you might stick around long enough to get taken seriously again. Like in New York, Al Sharpton's a good example of that. Al Sharpton made his national name by being involved with a fake racial rape hoax. It's called the Tawana Brawley story. And he was a local guy and, you know, said this girl had been raped, these white guys, and all these terrible things happened, and oh my gosh, the language. And then what did we ultimately find out? The whole thing was fake.
1: Garbage like you just makes me sick.
0: So Al Sharpton did that with no effect, with no regard for the toxic effect he had on society. And for a while there, he was shamed out of polite society. He was a guy, you know, doing a lot of, you know, race baiting and pandering and shaking down corporations to make money. Don't get me wrong. But he wasn't a guy held in any regard. But in the era of identity politics, MSNBC went out and gave him a show because it suddenly became fashionable to just go on TV and tell self-hating white people in the liberal side of the aisle that they were all a bunch of racists. That's what they did. It became a viable election strategy. Hey, you better vote for us. Why wouldn't you? What are you, a racist? And that was what the Obama presidency amounted to. Instead of giving America credit for living up to its potential as a place where all men were created equal, and acknowledging that the vast, vast, vast majority of Americans voted for the black candidate. I'm not saying racism was gone. I'm just saying it was mainstream acceptable not to be racist. We were well beyond race in the 80s and the 90s and the aughts. And when Obama won the presidency, that was what we thought anyway, to be the conclusion of the racial division in this country. Okay.
2: You must have got manure for your brains.
0: To quote Vacation, you must have got manure for your brains. Because I thought it was over, but it was just getting started. Because they turned every political standoff into some type of referendum on racism. Wow, why don't you want to vote for this? What do you hate these people? What do you got against those people? And that's what they did. And in a roundabout way, not only did they insult your intelligence, but they insulted all the people who truly made the progress to get us where we are now, where I'm routinely interviewing black members of Congress, black members of the Senate. I mean, really think about that. That's bananas. Byron Donald's probably going to be the next governor of Florida, be a black governor. Okay, but they don't really bring that up in polite conversation. As far as they're concerned, the Burgess Owens of the world, the Tim Scotts of the world, the Wes Hunts of the world, the Byron Donalds of the world, they go on for days. Okay, James out in Michigan, it goes on for days. Okay, but as far as the Democrats are concerned, it doesn't actually exist. Like, we live in an oppressive hellhole. And I don't like that because I drove a cab for a long time and I dealt with so many different ethnicities. And we were just all so similar in the end. Maybe we ate different cuisines from time to time. Maybe we celebrated our holidays differently. But everybody who got in the back of my cab wanted to make money and they wanted to get laid. That's what it was. That's all. Everybody wanted to get paid. Everybody wanted to get laid. If you look at it through that lens, okay, then you grow up a little bit. You get laid. You have a family. Whoops. Now you need to keep getting paid and helping those people grow. Okay, that's what your life is. No matter what ethnicity you come from, that's what your life is. Okay. And the reality is, once you realize that and you do it in an integrated society, it's impossible to sit around and be racist all day because you now understand the cultures you used to not know anything about, that you used to fear, that you used to hold animus against because you didn't know anything about them. That's how racism was passed down from generation to generation. It was a byproduct of ignorance, and it was never able to evolve outside of its own ignorant bubble because society was segregated. Because there was a guy like Joe Biden who was fighting against integrated school busing in the 1970s.
3: You have a problem figuring out whether you're for me or Trump and you ain't black.
0: The long, droopy balls of that man. I mean, seriously.
4: What the hell did you just say?
0: Okay, but I bring it up because as they're trying to peddle all the race stuff again, and it's so embarrassing to me. Because everybody says it without even a hint. It's like the whole Colbert calling Trump a fascist. If Trump's a fascist, he's not leaving you on TV the last 10 years to trash him literally every minute of your show. Jimmy Kimmel isn't hosting the Oscars. We probably don't have Oscars if you have an actual fascist in power that kills the people that oppose them. But when you've got elected Democrats telling you Republicans are trying to stop black people from being a part of our civic engagement. Okay, he's an elected member of Congress, number one. Number two, he's being refuted by other black elected members of Congress, one of which is joining us in this hour. But listen to the utter shamelessness, okay? Whether we're talking about, you know, Hakeem Jeffries, or even, I'll give you Warnock, just listen to it, clip 11.
2: They are after the coalition, whether it is giving billionaires and heavyweight donors and corporations an outsized impact and influence in our politics through Citizens United, or suppressing the vote by dismantling Section 2, or gerrymandering folks through Section 5, or trying to pass the SAVE Act, which would disproportionately impact women, black people, brown people, working class people. They are after everyday Americans.
4: Don't you have any respect for yourself?
0: No, we don't feel shame anymore. Okay, every group that he just said Republicans are after, every group that he said they're after, women, minorities, those groups that he said Republicans are after, those groups support voter ID by more than 80%, okay? I mean, think about that for a second. Really, wrap your head around.
5: He is so full of shit, this guy.
0: And he doesn't feel shame. 80% of black Americans support voter ID. Why? Because they have it. I don't doubt some of them resent it just because they don't like being talked down to. Like, you're not as good enough as the rest of us to figure it out. Oh, voter ID. No, the blacks don't know how to do that. If they did, they'd be driving cars and buying houses and opening bank accounts and enrolling their kids in school and going to the doctor and getting vaccines and boarding airplanes. Blacks don't do that. Do you realize how racist that sounds? In any era, let alone the one we're living in, when you're an elected member of Congress. But I played you some of this yesterday. Here's Ted Cruz, okay, at an open hearing, and he starts talking about Mazie Hirono's claim about, well, you know, the Save America Act. You know, we had poll taxes. We had literacy clauses. We had Jim Crow. We had Bull Connor. And by we, do you know who we is? The Democrats. Listen to this. This is fascinating. This should be required listening. Clip 12.
6: I want to go back to her comments. She began by saying we have a long history of racial discrimination in this country. That's undoubtedly correct. And then she said, quote, we had poll taxes. We had literacy tests. We even had tests of how many jelly beans are in a jar. Mr. Chamberlain, when Senator Hirono says we had poll taxes, I want to ask you who we is, and in particular, what party was it that implemented poll taxes in the South?
7: And I don't want to necessarily speak in every single case, but I'm pretty confident it was mostly the Democrats.
6: And what party was it that put literacy tests in place in the South?
7: Same answer, mostly the Democrats.
6: And what party was it that had tests like how many jelly beans are in a bottle?
7: The Democrats.
6: Tell me, what party were the founders of the Ku Klux Klan from?
7: I'm pretty sure that was the Democrats.
6: Indeed. In fact, Nathan Bedford Forrest, the founder of the Klan, was a delegate to the 1860 Democrat National Convention. What party wrote the Jim Crow laws in the South?
7: The Democrats.
0: I mean, guys, seriously, think about that, okay? I mean, that's the Democrats on every one of those issues. Okay, Jim Crow, voter suppression, Bull Connor, the Klan. What do they all have in common? They are all Democrats.
8: Bingo.
0: The Democrats were the biggest single opposition to black equality in this country until they decided they would embrace them as a voting bloc, at which point they became a bigger form of opposition. Now you could vote. Okay, but you could only vote for us. Why? Because we're going to offer you all of these entitlement programs that de-incentivize keeping families together. Okay, do you know what the highest percentage of black home ownership was in this country? It occurred 9 years before the Civil Rights Act passed. Okay, the highest percentage of two-parent households. It held up all the way until 1970, when all of these entitlement and welfare programs kicked in and there was more money to be divorced than there was to stay together. And it's not racist to say that. Okay, it's probably easier when you have a two-parent household and they're both drawing a salary than it is if you grow up in a one-parent household. I'm sure in a lot of instances it's got to be easier. Okay, and the reality is when you look at you know, what we're talking about in terms of ease, it's not only financial stress. It's having somebody else around to parent. It's having somebody else to take the stress off the parent because they don't have to make all the friggin' money. Okay, but the government was like, no, don't worry about it, man. Okay, we're going to throw you in some city schools. And we're going to keep pandering to the teachers' unions. And if nobody can read, so be it, okay? As long as they keep donating to the Democrats. Think about that. When the Department of Education kicked in, we were number one in the world. Number one in the world in math, reading, and science. Okay, number one in the world. We've since spent $2 trillion, and we're now 38th in the world.
8: So I guess we have some issues, huh?
0: They get on TV and go, what do you mean you want to abolish the Department of Education? Nobody can read. Exactly. That's why. It's so crazy. And that's what we're dealing with here when it comes to all this race baiting stuff, is there's no acknowledgement of the reality they created. The Democrats went, oh, America, reparations. We're systemically racist. Look at all the things we've done. And by things we've done, they mean things they've done. Okay, here is the rest of the Ted Cruz exchange. The Republican Party was literally founded to fight slavery. Clip 13.
6: Who was the first Republican president?
7: Abraham Lincoln.
6: The Republican Party was literally founded to oppose slavery. We came into existence because slavery was a grotesque evil. And it was President Lincoln, the first Republican president, who signed the Emancipation Proclamation, who won the Civil War, and that resulted in the freeing of the slaves and the passage of the 13th, 14th, and 15th Amendments. By the way, fast forward to the Civil Rights era. Bull Connor, one of the most noxiously racist politicians. What party was he from?
7: He was a Democrat.
6: The Democrats, for the entire history of their party, have been a party based on racial discrimination. They affirmatively embrace it. They support it.
0: And they get on TV every night and tell you, you are the evil one. Okay, again, Jim Crow, Bull Connor, poll taxes, literacy clauses, any unspeakable, vile act that was committed to stop people from, black people from voting, the Democrats. And now they're sitting here right now. Think about what they're doing in black neighborhoods. I have played this Charles Barkley clip so much that if I ever meet him, I'm just going to hand him a wad of cash and royalties. I don't know that I owe him royalties, but I do know he'll take it because he's a bit of a gambler. But how many times have I played you this clip? Because it crystallizes this issue better than any other issue out there. Okay, the Democrats physically and violently opposed black people voting until they got out of bed one day and said, what if we actually just get them to vote for us? They're going to be allowed to vote anyway. And that's what they did. Okay, through all kinds of entitlements, they monopolized the black vote by offering things Republicans were not going to offer. A party of self-reliance that just wants to get out there and treat you as an equal, that doesn't see you as someone in need of affirmative action or DEI to compete on a level playing field. And we know that because in the highest offices of the land, okay, black people are there. We know that in the highest forms of education. I just interviewed Neil deGrasse Tyson last week. He's been running the planetarium for 25 years. He's a freaking astrophysicist. Okay, black dude. Okay, it's out there. We've seen the achievements. The Democrats just want you to believe they're not happening. And they want you to believe they're not happening because Republicans and everyone else are in the way. So you need to keep voting for them. That's why this Charles Barkley clip is so relevant to the conversation.
9: The reason I think the Democratic Party and Mr. Biden, President Biden, is losing black votes is they only care about black people every 4 years. Mm-hmm. They come into our neighborhoods and say, we're going to make stuff better. We're going to do this, do this, do this. And then finally, us black people are like, yo, man, other than my ability to dunk a basketball, all my neighborhoods are still the same. Our schools are still the same. And
0: that- I mean, file that one under clips you'll never hear on MSNBC.
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1: 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I'm Chief Meteorologist Austin Chaney for WHIO.
0: Wesley Hunt in the On Deck Circle. He is going all kinds of viral because he's been dropping truth bombs on this Democrat notion that the Republican Party's a bunch of racists. Kind of hard to do when there's a black congressman sitting there saying, like, what about me? You know, that whole thing.
2: I guess we have some issues.
0: No issues. They don't care. Two of the biggest problems, I mean this, I've met a lot of you face to face. You've met my family. Like, for real, when I go on the road, if I have time, I bring Jenny and Lincoln. I'm bringing my mom to Reno this weekend. You meet my mom. My mom's going to be in Reno. Okay, foxacrossamerica.com. Go meet Jimmy's mom. So exciting. Okay, but you understand, like, I really try to have, like, productive conversations, as ridiculous as the show sounds. Okay, when we have these conversations, okay, I'm trying to be productive. So I don't, like, throw you an opinion that I haven't given any thought to. Even if you think it's nuts, I promise I at least thought about it. Okay, and the truth is, two problems are really, truly plaguing us on an existential level. Okay, one is that we've never had more overconfident, stupid people than we do right now, talking really stupid people who actually have more confidence than most of the intelligent people you've met.
3: He knows what he's talking about.
0: Okay, it's one of the biggest problems with social media and echo chambers is that people legitimately only communicate with things that validate their confirmation bias. So if every app in your phone, every story in your phone, every article in your phone, every link in your phone is just telling you you're right, you go into the world with the overconfidence of the ugly person who thinks you're hot. You know that? We've all met the ugly person who thinks they're hot. Oh my God. All these guys were, like, hitting on me.
4: You can't handle the truth.
0: But now she thinks she's a supermodel. But it's that, and it's the death of shame. That people don't know shame anymore. But Wesley Hunt is joining me to bring it back. You're welcome. We'll do it after this.
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27: Fox News, I'm Tom Rigotti. NASCAR legend Kyle Busch has died suddenly at the age of 41. It was announced earlier today. He had been hospitalized with a severe illness. Busch won his final race last Friday in a truck series event in Dover, Delaware.
28: Kyle Busch wins at Dover for the fifth time in his career.
29: All right. Yeah, baby.
30: That's awesome. Very good. Yeah, for
27: the call on FS1. Busch's 63 career wins ranks ninth in NASCAR history. He was a two-time series champion. Federal prosecutors in Chicago dropped charges against four ICE protesters amid grand jury misconduct claims.
31: The decision comes after U.S. Attorney Andrew Boutros met with a federal judge over redacted grand jury transcripts, revealing he was unaware until recently of alleged misconduct, including a prosecutor meeting with a grand juror outside of proceedings, calling the conduct upsetting.
27: Fox's Kristen Goodwin, America's listening to Fox News.
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33: Taking a look across the Miami Valley, there are no accidents to report and all highways are moving smoothly. I'm Grayson Zellick, WHIO Triple Team Traffic.
1: Showers and storms likely Friday, high of 69. I'm Chief Meteorologist Austin Chaney for WHIO.
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23: Or effect. You just keep putting steel on target until the enemy is completely vanquished. And what we're doing over the course of the past few weeks is we're just putting steel on target because these people are absolutely out of control. And I think the one thing that I keep hearing from them is this now this rallying cry of this is now Jim Crow 2.0. So now we have these benevolent, white, educated liberals that are now telling black conservatives like me that you are not living through Jim Crow 2.0, which is the worst thing I've ever heard in my entire life because I have family members that actually lived through Jim Crow, and I'm just fed up with it. And so I'm going to keep banging this gong until we get this right and until they realize that this is not a good argument to make against educated people. This is the greatest country in the world. We've come a long way, and I'm not going to stop.
24: Amen. We're talking to Congressman Wesley Hunt. Not to mention the middle finger that it is to the people who delivered the progress. You know, when you pretend that American 2026 is American 1826, there's, 200 years worth of progress in there that you're just pretending didn't happen,
23: But that's the reason why they're doing this, is because they're just trying to stoke the flames of division in this country, because they have nothing to run on other than, well, Trump is bad. And what they've realized for the past two election cycles is that just didn't work. But since they have no leader and they have no message, this is their usual playbook. First they call you xenophobic, and then now they call you racist, and then now everything is Jim Crow 2.0, and then now we're the party of white supremacy. And we need people like me and like you to continue to fight against that, because this country has come a very long way. You know, it's really interesting. I'm sitting in the Capitol right now, and when I walked in, I realized something that's very interesting, brother. Do you know there's no white-only or colored-only entrance when I walked in here? Do you know what's really funny? I think the only colored-only bathroom in all of Congress is the bathroom that's in my office, because I'm the only quote-unquote black person that uses it. So I guess maybe there is one, because I'm black and I use my own bathroom. And what I think is hilarious about these people is they are assuming that when I walk through these doors, they're sticking German shepherds on me, and they make me pay a poll tax whenever I go vote. The dumbest thing I've ever heard in my life.
24: Wesley Hunt's on the line. He says we don't have segregated areas in the Capitol. Don't blame me. I voted against it. I kid. Stop it. There you go. Give this to me, okay? When you tell them this story, that they actually get out there with a straight face and respond to you, like, oh, but you don't understand? Is that their posture?
23: That exactly is their posture, and that's why I was very, very clear yesterday in the hearing that if you're going to try to tell me, like Don Limon told me, that I don't understand history, there's a reason why I put up photos yesterday in a hearing about what Jim Crow actually looked like. I understand history far more than you could ever imagine. Mm-hmm. In fact, I understand history because the reason why I am here is because of those images. Mm-hmm. What we've always wanted was for even a black person to run as a conservative Republican to be voted in by white people. That is the whole point of this experiment. That's the whole point of the progress. You may not agree with me politically, but the fact that people can close their eyes and vote for the right person, regardless of skin color, is the whole point of this construct. That's why this happened.
24: Listen, so, yeah, go ahead.
23: We're not going to stop.
24: No, and you shouldn't. And the point I wanted to make about this is you represent a district that is not a predominantly black district, to be clear. And the reason I point that out is because this whole redistricting thing that went on, say, in a place like Tennessee, is such a farce to say black people no longer have representation because they're not a monolith of thought. Right?
23: That's correct. And then according to white benevolent liberals, and according to a lot of black people too, they feel like, I guess, every single black person should be a Democrat, which would then make us the only race in the entire country that thinks that the entire race should represent one party. Do you know how dumb that is? That is the complete opposite of diversity, if we think about it. That's the complete opposite of diversity of thought.
24: Yeah.
23: You know, we say all the time, Key and Peele, you know, the skit that say, you know, we are not a monolith, harumph, harumph, harumph. The funny thing about it is that in that skit, the wife's name for the black people they're making fun of, the wife's name was Emily. And what's funny is that's my wife's name. I get it. It's funny.
24: But the joke is
23: that we are not a monolith. We do have diversity of thought. We could think for ourselves. We could vote for who we want to vote for. We could also acknowledge that we've come a long way. And I am the progress of Dr. Martin Luther King's dream of being judged not by the color of my skin, but by the content of my character. And they can't tell me otherwise.
24: Amen. I mean, they'll try, but yeah, they can't. I get it. It's the silliest thing.
23: Yeah, not with me. That dog won't hunt.
24: Wes Hunt.
23: That dog will not hunt.
24: He's not having it. You don't put on a purple suit because you want to take it. You know what I'm saying? You're putting it on because you're going to give it out.
23: We're not going to take it, brother. Call me Purple Rain, brother.
24: I love that. Oh, that's hilarious. That is so funny. Prince, by the way.
23: Yeah. Blouses.
24: I'm dying. I was listening to Prince the other day, and it's so funny. Like, people don't, for all the things Prince did, he could shred a guitar, like, on a level with anyone who ever lived. You know, he's obviously a great songwriter, and he's iconic in so many different rights, but as, like, a pure street musician, like, dudes respect him on another level.
23: Have you seen him play the guitar?
24: Oh, yeah. No, it's it blew your mind.
23: It's,
24: Yeah.
23: It's a hidden secret. Like, no one knows. The guy was one of the greatest musical minds in the history of the world, and no one really could appreciate all that he can do unless you go down a rabbit hole and you see what he produced.
24: Yeah, you have to watch it. But that's the thing people, you know, kind of forget. You develop other talents when you're not tall enough to ride the rides at Six Flags. Okay.
23: That's why Kevin Hart's so funny. You know?
24: That's what I'm saying. Okay, if he was going on lightning loops, he wouldn't have any jokes. Okay,
23: check it out.
24: He was sitting on a bench holding the teddy bears, and he was like, "I don't know, what should I do? I guess I'll write a joke." You know how this works. Too funny. Oh, Wes Hunt, man, we got to hang soon. Let us know when you're going to be in New York, but you got to keep playing good ball out there. Like, we're enjoying this. You're giving us a lot of good content right now. We owe you a producer's credit.
23: God bless you. Keep doing what you're doing, man.
24: Good stuff, my man. The great Wesley Hunt. There he goes. And there we go back after this.
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8: 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I sometimes go by my maiden name.
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8: Showers and storms likely Friday, high of 69. I'm Chief Meteorologist Austin Chaney for WHIO.
9: Just humming along on a big Thursday episode of Fox Across America with Jimmy Fallon. We're bringing on Ryan Reese in the next hour, and I'm going to keep him around for the entire hour. We're going to talk about Colbert, the demise of late night, and the oversized role that has played in dividing our country. Okay, late night comedy is failing America, straight up. Failing America. We used to have common culture. You would get on TV, 11:30 at night, and the last thing on earth you'd care about was who somebody voted for. You wouldn't care who the comedian voted for. You wouldn't know who the comedian voted for because you just wanted to laugh. You didn't go to the comedy show for political division. If you were still angry about politics at 11:30 at night, the problem was not the politician. The problem was you.
10: You are correct, sir.
9: Tell him, Ed McMahon. But the point is, what Colbert did, like what Kimmel did, like what Fallon got duped into doing after he normalized Donald Trump on his show and everybody got mad at him, it's one of the biggest offenses to intelligence ever committed, was the idea that Jimmy Fallon was shamed for having Donald Trump on his show. They said he normalized Donald Trump by mussing his hair and treating him like a regular guy. Except there's only one small problem. Jimmy Fallon hosted a show on NBC. Do you know who else hosted a show on NBC for 15 years? Donald Trump. Donald Trump. So you understand, he was not normalizing him by having him on NBC. He was the highest rated primetime host on the network for 15 years. He was not a stranger to their primetime audience. He was a fixture. He was on the network longer than anybody else in primetime. At the time, he was hosting The Apprentice. And then they had Celebrity Apprentice. That's how much of a fixture he was. The show had a spinoff. He hosted Saturday Night Live during that election. And then when he won that election, Saturday Night Live, who thought enough of him to let him host the show, cried when he won the frickin' election. I mean, come on, man.
11: That is so embarrassing.
9: Why? Because they manufactured a hysteria and then reacted to it, like literally a cat chasing its tail scenario. Donald Trump, who had been in polite society for as long as we've had one in my lifetime. I mean, he's around since the 80s. He was doing like Lifestyles of the Rich and Famous. He was promoting boxing matches in Atlantic City. Mike Tyson, Michael Spinks, 1988 at the Boardwalk Convention Center. It's a Don King production. Who's the first guy they introduced in the ring? The owner of the casino, Donald Trump. Okay, and he was always making headlines. Obviously, he split from Ivana and wound up with Marla Maples, and that was kind of a tabloid thing. He was a fixture on Oprah. He was a weekly caller to the Howard Stern show. He went on The View dozens of times.
11: The View was awful.
9: Maybe so, but he was great friends with Barbara Walters. He was a fixture in polite society here in New York. He went to the Clintons, by the way. He hung out with them so often, they came to his wedding. Think about that. The Clintons were at his wedding. And Donald Trump entered politics, and with a straight face, they were like, who is this fringe lunatic that's entering our politics, talking about building a wall? Never mind that Republicans and Democrats had voted for border wall funding under Bush and Barack Obama, which was a farce. Okay, but here they were disavowing any knowledge of this Donald Trump persona. They literally went to his wedding.
11: Democrats are so full of crap.
9: I don't know who this guy is. We better get the FBI on it. He might be colluding with Russia for all we know. Nobody knows anything about this guy. Where did he come from? Oh, I don't know. Primetime TV. But the point is, at the time Donald Trump entered politics, Stephen Colbert was about to get canceled. He had taken over The Late Show, David Letterman, and the ratings were tanking because his Comedy Central persona from the Colbert Report, which was him just mocking Bill O'Reilly as a character, like a caricature of Bill O'Reilly, it was a very popular show, did well. Okay, but when he had to play himself, you realize that that grading persona he was doing on the Colbert Report was actually just his real persona. He'd been playing himself the whole time. He is an obnoxious, you know, self-righteous a-hole. And when you don't have the warmth of a comedy show, you quickly alienate viewers who expect it. You see, Letterman might be an old, cranky, gassy curmudgeon now with a beard that makes him look like the suspect in every missing jogger case in his hometown. But the point is, he was not politically active. You know who Donald Trump sat down with probably 10 times during his time in late night? David Letterman. Okay, that's a real thing.
12: Tell him like it is.
9: I am. Letterman, you know, he'd argue with Trump about it. So he's a regular guest of the show. He liked the guy. Okay, they all like the guy. You know, Donald Trump was on Colbert's show. That's the point. They were fine. They were friends. But when Trump got into politics, it gave Colbert an opening because his show that was suddenly tanking got really over-the-top, heavy-handed political. And he devoted the entirety of his existence to bashing Trump, but in the process alienated half the country and turned late night into an activism soapbox masquerading as comedy. And when you're making $30, $40 million a year to do that, but you're alienating half of your audience by default, your demise, your fate has already been sealed. We'll talk about it. Ryan Reese, when we come back in the next hour.
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14: A top NASCAR driver has died. I'm Tom Rigotti, Fox News. Two-time NASCAR Series champion Kyle Busch is dead at the age of 41. Fox's Kevin Cork has more.
15: He was actually hospitalized earlier this week with an unspecified illness, and he never recovered. For more than two decades, Busch combined his skill, swagger, and gutsy driving and won a whole lot of races. In a joint statement, NASCAR, the Busch family, and Childress Racing called Kyle a rare talent, one who comes along once in a generation. Busch appeared to be ill just a couple of weeks ago at Watkins Glen. You may have seen this. He radioed his team during the race and asked for a doctor to meet him after the checkered flag. Reports suggested at the time he had a pretty substantial cough. And, of course, this week he underwent treatment for what his team called a severe illness.
14: The most recent win marked his 69th for the series and 234th overall, a record. President Trump is announcing a new development regarding a potential deal with Iran. Fox's Aisha Hosni is at the White House.
16: The president knocking down reports out there that Iran's supreme leader is demanding that the enriched uranium in that country stay in that country as part of any sort of a nuclear agreement. That would have complicated these talks by a lot. It would have also ticked off Israel, which does not want to see that happen. But the president today pushing back on those reports and saying it is not true.
17: We don't need it. We don't want it. We'll probably destroy it after we get it, but we're not going to let them have it.
16: Meantime, Pakistan's interior minister arrived in Tehran again yesterday to continue talks with the president of Iran.
14: Republicans struggled today to find the votes to dismiss legislation that would compel President Trump to withdraw from the war with Iran, delaying planned votes on the matter into June. As it became clear that Republicans would not have the numbers to defeat the bill, GOP leaders declined to hold a vote on it. 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
8: 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I'm Chief Meteorologist Austin Chaney for WHIO.
1: You've told us that the most important thing about WHIO is the weather. 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
1: Oh, hot damn it. It's Fox Across America with Jimmy Failla. Third hour of an audio masterpiece sponsored by the fine folks at Prevagen. We call this show an audio safe space for cool people. And that doesn't mean you have to be the Fonz to be a part of the show. That just means whatever your political ideology happens to be, you need to coexist with us in a peaceful, tolerable manner. The axiom is you could be a Republican, you could be a Democrat. The only thing we ever ask is that you don't be a... And the only time we make exceptions to the whole don't be a... is when my next guest is a... I kid! Superstar comedian, regular on this show, and of course, Fox News Saturday Night, Ryan Reese joining me for the full hour. Good to see you.
2: It just shows that 90% of every job is just showing up.
1: Just showing up.
2: Just show up every day.
1: Just showing up. Is it still a good time to quote Woody Allen? I don't know how does that work in the zeitgeist?
2: I kind of live my life the way he does.
1: I always ask, what would P. Diddy do? Good to see you, man. I'm bringing you in because, you know, the kids listening around the country might not know this, but this is the final hour of radio I'm doing this week. Because class guy that I am, I have a stand-up gig in Reno, and I'm taking my mom.
2: Hey, now.
1: I mean, that's
2: family, Reno.
1: Family fun.
2: You spared no expense. Reno.
1: Nothing but the best for Mrs. Failla.
2: Oh, mom, get ready. It's time for Reno and fentanyl.
1: Yeah, she does not know what she's got. She's never had fentanyl. It's like, who am I to have my mom live her whole life? never smoke an ounce of meth. I mean, you call yourself a son. So my mom will be joining me at the Bartley Ranch, the Hawkins Amphitheater, this Saturday night in Reno, Nevada. Of course, Ryan won't be there, but here's some inside baseball. You know how we tell you things? Okay, it's public knowledge that he's going to be at Rooster Teeth Feathers in California. What is that, June 5th and 6th?
2: June 5th and 6th, Sunnyvale, yes.
1: In Sunnyvale, California, Ryan will be appearing at Rooster Teeth Feathers, that club in Sunnyvale, California. But the listeners on KTBB in Tyler, Texas, this is not official. We can't announce this yet. But I have it on pretty high authority that Ryan is coming to Tyler, Texas to do stand-up comedy. I can't name names. I can't give you dates. All I can tell you is he emailed me on a private server, and I was on a chain with him.

0: and Hillary Clinton, and they said something about a stand-up gig in Tyler, Texas. And that's all I can tell you right now, correct, legally?
1: Yes, but this is part of a bigger tour, and I've named it, okay?
0: Oh, what is
1: this,
0: it?
1: This is called the You Can't Afford Jimmy Fallon Tour with Ryan Reese.
0: So you're saying you go to markets I do cheaper?
1: Yeah, exactly what I'm saying.
0: Is that what you were doing out in, where the hell were you? In Carson City?
1: Oh, yeah, favorites? Yeah, that's right.
0: I love Carson City. How is the Nugget?
1: Oh, so much fun. It's one of my favorite places.
0: I can't wait to go back to the Nugget. I enjoy Dean and all of his maniac friends. And I was doing the Nugget. I brought Lincoln there once. And we did, I brought him on stage for a Q&A.
1: Not only son of the year, but father of the year. Son, get ready. We're going to Reno.
0: Me and Lincoln did one of the craziest. It really was a scared straight because it was the late show in Carson. Everybody was so hammered. And I had the brilliant observation that we should open this up to a Q&A with my son on stage. Wow. And there was a lot of Q and a ton of A. A lot of A. And even some, what is the old Corey Kahaney joke? even some B. And heaven forbid a C. A lot went on. But Ryan Reese will be at Rooster Teeth Feathers out there in Sunnyvale, California. But he is actually on today, not to hype our comedy careers, but to, I don't know, I guess in air quotes, mourn the end of an era over at the Ed Sullivan Theater. Tonight is Stephen Colbert's final broadcast on The Late Show with Stephen Colbert.
1: I mean, but comedy stopped years ago there.
0: Now, I laugh about this because he has taken, obviously, a victory lap. And I liken it to the losing coach in the Super Bowl dumping Gatorade on themselves because you got canceled. Okay, this was not, censorship or free speech or government crackdown. And I know people want to believe that stuff came into play because Trump's very critical of Colbert and vice versa. But the reality is he is operating in a business model of yesteryear. Okay, when he took over for Letterman, he was taking over a show that had 15 million viewers and could justify 200 people on the staff and an exorbitant $20 to $30 million salary. Okay, he's now doing a show that most nights would lose to mine in the ratings, and I'm the Saturday night guy. And I'm going to go out on a limb and say our budget is not 1/110th of what Stephen Colbert's is.
1: Can you count all the people on your production crew? I think you could do it probably on
0: your hand. Could name them.
1: Yeah, I was like on one hand.
0: Stephen Colbert on a show that big has staffers he's never met.
1: Yeah, absolutely.
0: Yeah, because they have that many people on the staff. So the truth is about late night, if we were going to start there, you guys, there is a changing marketplace in the sense that audiences are a lot more fragmented than they used to be. But one of the problems that have been exacerbated by one-note guys like Colbert is they have furthered that fragmentation by alienating a percentage of viewers. You know the mafia? Women and children were off limits.
1: Yeah.
0: I mean, traditionally in political discourse, the voters are the women and children. You don't go after the voters. You go after the politician.
1: Well, you also have sponsors that like the voters.
0: Yes.
1: And they're like, you can't do this. Like, we're paying you not to do this.
0: Yes. So if you take a flawed business model that's already reaching, 90% less than it was when you took over, and then you alienate the customer base that the sponsors might otherwise sell some soap to.
1: Got to sell that soap.
0: You know what I'm saying? The next thing you know, you're taking a victory lap with John Oliver and Jimmy Kimmel and Jimmy Fallon and singing through the years and dropping couches off the Ed Sullivan Theater with Letterman because the show just ran its course. I don't wish him any ill will. It frustrates me as a guy who's a great fan of late night that people aren't trying to be more bipartisan with it. But maybe this will invoke a course correction. Do you think so? Do you see a moment where Jimmy Kimmel goes centrist or no?
1: Well, I want to know is what do you think Colbert is going to do after this?
0: A podcast,
1: yeah,
0: an MSNBC show,
1: something on CNN.
0: Yeah, I think he's going to go do. You know, Keith Olbermann eventually went back to ESPN for a half hour and was like, "I'll be the smart guy in sports," and everybody was like, "Yeah, no thanks." You know what I mean? I think Colbert will try to go be the funny pundit. In a weird, unfortunate way, I think he's going to go try to be like the Jimmy Fallon of MSNBC. Just be a guy who can knock around, tell jokes, and be funny. Because I don't want to believe he's more activist than comic, even though his show comes off that way. I want to believe he'll see the light and go, maybe there should be more comedy, like genuine. But what do you think? Because can you do that on those channels?
1: I think he's looking for a paycheck.
0: Yeah.
1: I think he's going to, whatever...
0: Okay.
1: Comes knocking on his door.
0: So you're saying he's going to come on after me on Saturday night on Fox?
1: Oh, my God.
0: The Fela to Colbert handoff. Yeah,
1: depending on how much money they offered him, he'd be like, you know, I was wrong.
0: We're talking to comedian Ryan Reese about the last episode of Colbert. He's had a lot of luminaries. There's an Obama interview. Mm. It's crazy because he was like, I'm not an activist. And he's basically spent the last 2 weeks booking left-wing political figures. Like, the thing to do, like, honestly, you know when he started his show in 2015? Mm-hmm. Do you know one of his first guests was Donald Trump? And he talked a lot about Trump getting into politics and how he liked him because he was an outsider and he was a disruptor. And that business model actually became, what if, instead of saying we like you? Okay, I think the only true hope of late night, for real, on linear TV is Fallon, because at his core, he wants to be a variety comedian.
1: He wants to be an entertainer.
0: Yes.
1: He's trying to actually put on a show.
0: He wants to lip sync. He wants to play games, crack an egg on your
1: That's
0: head.
1: That's the gig.
0: It's a variety show. And I think he genuinely is committed to variety, you know?
1: Who's up at like 1 a.m. and is like, really, let's get down to the politics of it. It's like, no, I just want to relax. I did that all day.
0: It's so true. Like, if you still need to fight with a politician at midnight, the politician isn't the problem. It's like something else in your life. But as someone who grew up on this stuff and knows these to traditionally be Pope jobs, okay, this is the first time since Conan got kicked off The Tonight Show for a Jay Leno redux that we've seen someone mid-Pope get thrown out the door. You dig?
1: In a different time, though.
0: Yes.
1: Like, I don't know if there's anywhere for them to sit now. So yeah, it's like...
0: Yeah, there's not, you know, because Byron Allen is coming in. You've done Comics Unleashed.
1: I have. Byron's a smart guy.
0: He's a genius.
1: Yeah.
0: And to be clear, he's already been upfront about the fact that he sees this purely as a comedic vehicle.
1: He's also really good about the comedy of it.
0: Yes.
1: You know, like he wants all the jokes to work. He wants all the comedians to look good.
0: Yes.
1: And he's not telling them which way to go.
0: Yeah, he's not trying to ruin anybody. There's no partisan agenda. It's good old-fashioned comedy. Like, in all honesty, it could succeed if CBS hasn't alienated a significant enough percentage of what would normally be in that time slot. Now, I don't know the answer to that. Because the truth is, on most nights, on a weeknight, Greg Gutfeld will beat Colbert. But it's close. It's not massive. You know what I'm saying? Depending on the guest. But he beats them most nights. He's on an hour earlier, an hour and a half earlier. But Colbert in that slot, I don't know if, like, young kids, because traditionally that's who populated late night, college freshmen. That's who was watching Conan, college kids.
1: Yeah.
0: I don't know if they're watching as much linear television. You know what I mean? To where a Comics Unleashed could bring it back around. I hope it can. I want it to.
1: I think their business model is better.
0: Yeah.
1: It's not expensive. They know how to put it
0: together. I get what you're saying. So Comics Unleashed is going to fly you guys out there, pay you an appearance fee, and you're going to go home. There's not an anchor that's making $35 million and a staff of 200 people.
1: There's no writers. You don't need 50 writers. The comic writes the jokes.
0: Yes. So that's honestly, the scale of Colbert is ultimately what hurt it the most. And it's what would take down Kimmel. The only thing saving Jimmy Kimmel in a lot of ways is Trump.
1: Found it curious when Colbert left, you know, is I'm a victim.
0: Yeah.
1: Give up your salary. No, I'm a victim. He didn't offer a reduction. He didn't say, hey, I really want to do this. It's important to get the message out there.
0: Yeah, yeah.
1: Say any of that.
0: No. And the truth is, if you're the guy making 30 mil, you cut it down to 20, you might save a lot of people making $100,000 a year.
1: A lot of staffers.
0: Yeah, a lot of people might have stuck around, but he was like, how about no? I'm going to go to CNN or MSNBC. I think that if I had to guess, because this is, if he's smart, I don't know him personally, okay? But I don't wish him any ill will. I don't. I'm the same way with Kimmel. I know Kimmel to be capably funny. They have funny writers on that show.
1: Sure.
0: They might be running the wrong play in the huddle, but they're capable. They're not capable. Like when people go like, these guys, I don't believe that they suck. Inherently, I believe that there is an agenda. And adhering to that agenda, it limits them comedically because they're overwhelmingly targeting one thing. So they kind of lose that element of spontaneous surprise.
1: Well, I mean, they're not touring the country. They live in a bubble. Like,
0: yeah.
1: You know, all of those
0: things work against them.
1: Yeah, they do the show. There's five people that are like, you're a genius.
0: Yeah.
1: Keep fighting the good fight.
0: Yes. But I want to believe, we're talking to Ryan Reese, that Colbert, if he is smart, probably wants to stay in TV because he realizes, like, in the podcast medium, it really ain't the same thing. Like, you can tell me they get numbers and they do everything else, but everyone who has been fired by a major cable network is not held in higher regard right now. They're held in lower regard than most people could fathom holding anyone in. If you're talking about Don Lemon, mm-hmm. not that we loved him at CNN, but Don Lemon is a joke. Joy Reid is a joke. Tucker Carlson has opposed Trump on every one of his endorsements and managed to get through primary night without a win. Okay, Trump went 37-0. Now, I believe Tucker only endorsed five people, but he went 0-5. Yeah. And there was a time in this conversation where people considered him to be the thought leader of the Republican Party
1: sure.
0: outside of Trump himself. So in podcasting, I think part of the challenge a lot of these guys have, Megyn Kelly's probably a good example too, is you've got to go where the likes are. You know, and ultimately, sometimes the likes take you down alleys that discredit you, but get you the engagement that pays the bills or maybe keeps the Qatari sponsorship cash coming in. I don't know who's getting it, just to be clear.
1: How big are your bills, though? I mean, both those people are sitting on money.
0: Everyone in this equation is. But the point is, they're also sitting on money because they had the type of ego that drove them to a level of success they don't really want to do without. And I think on the internet, a lot of times we equate success with engagement. And so they want to say the things that are going to give them that engagement. But ultimately, that's sometimes a shameless exercise. Don't forget, one of the highest rated YouTube guys of the last 10 years was the hospital guard lighting his farts on fire. Now, intellectually, okay, that's a little highbrow for the show. Okay, but I do know people out there who would consider that an inferior form of entertainment.
1: I think I got to change my act. That sounds amazing.
0: Ryan Reese.
1: I'm lighting my farts on fire.
0: We need to go to break because he's got to change his closer. But we'll be back with more Ryan Reese after this on Fox Across America.
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8: 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You're good news for Dayton.
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13: Showers and storms likely Friday, high of 69. I'm Chief Meteorologist Austin Chaney for WHIO.
14: Boom, there it is, Fox Across America with Jimmy Fallon pulling a Larry King. We got Ryan Reese in studio for the full hour. I got the suspenders on. We both took a Viagra. It's weird. I'm kidding. But I bring up Larry King, one of the iconic broadcasters who's no longer with us. He was a guy who managed to last in that position for, my God, he was in TV since it was radio. You know what I'm saying? And, you know, he interviewed probably the broadest swath of society there was, had guys like Trump on forever and stuff like that. And I think the lesson learned for people like Colbert is you're supposed to do that if for no other reason than it gives your viewer a change of pace. Like, you know, from being on my show, the best moments are when we have someone you've never seen on the Fox News channel. Those are the best moments.
15: Of course.
14: Neil deGrasse Tyson, the RZA, you know.
15: That was great.
14: It was great because it's people you don't normally expect to be there. So it's like you're doing things with another side of your brain. And it makes it interesting. You know, and I know people love familiarity when it comes to their viewing habits, which is great. But in comedy, familiarity kind of denies you any sense of discovery. You know, so that's what I think is the teachable moment. Like, even if somebody wants to come along, right, and go, I'm going to be the new late night guy on the liberal side of the aisle, and I'm going to be 99% liberal. Like, even if you want that to be your MO, it's going to fail because your audience, it starts out with you can only laugh at these jokes if you agree with them. But then it morphs into even if you agree with them, like, enough already.
15: It's a speech at some point.
14: That's what I mean. And we know this because Ryan and I have, like, literally in the process of creating careers for ourselves, you have to work in the most adverse conditions to comedy there are.
15: That's what makes you better, though. You don't find the good stuff in a room that's easy.
14: Yeah, you find it out there in a bowling alley performing in lane 18.
15: You've seen my calendar. Okay, so
14: for a group of people who didn't know there was going to be comedy that night, or an Italian restaurant, comedy ambush shows.
1: Firehouse.
14: I know
1: Knights of Columbus, Firehouse.
14: I know this weekend belongs to the veterans, but we're going to talk in the next segment about real comedy combat and things Ryan and I have endured that have given us the wisdom to understand why we need more common culture in society. Is because the late night shows that cater to one side, they actually tell you they're doing so in the name of healing the country, but they further the divide. If you say, you know, it's my favorite thing in the world when they're like, every time Trump gets shot at, the people who've been calling him Hitler for 2 years are like, we need to tone down the rhetoric. There's no place for political violence, but if you believe he's Hitler, there should be a place for political violence.
1: Oh, I enjoy it when they're like, he's Hitler. And by the way, the hell with Israel. What? Who's what?
14: There's so much of that in our politics. And like, once you see through it, because this is the magic trick of comics, we're only successful talking to a room full of strangers because we can diagnose societal truth. And the stranger will agree with the setup, which is what makes them laugh at the punchline.
1: Any stranger, though. So I say the superpower of comedy is you got to walk into a room of strangers. They may not agree. They may not know each other. They might not even speak the same languages. You got to get them all in the same boat with the jokes.
14: Thank you. And that's what when everybody says, like, oh, Bob from accounting should be a comic. The reason you think that is Bob speaks a shorthand in the pod, in the cubicle, that you all get. And so he is funny and he is super spontaneous in an at work kind of way. But when you throw a Bob in a room full of strangers who don't use the same software or know that one weird supervisor who comes by on Tuesdays.
1: With at least two drinks in them.
14: Bob is now a threat to the community and himself. Okay. And not because anyone's going to die of laughter. Okay. It's an actual bomb threat. Ryan Reese is sticking around. We're going to talk true comedy combat because we're honoring America's veterans. We didn't have the guts to fight, but we've definitely yucked it up for plenty of troops.
1: Oh, so they're the best.
14: We'll honor ourselves when we come back on Fox Sports America.
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18: News. I'm Chris DeMeo. NASCAR icon Kyle Busch has died.
19: He won 234 races across the sport's three national series, more than any driver in history, including 63 in the Cup Series.
18: Fox's Jay Berman. Busch's family said earlier on Thursday that he was hospitalized with severe illness. Kyle Busch was 41. Senate Republicans put off voting on a roughly $70 billion bill to fund immigration and enforcement agencies.
20: Republicans were on the verge of finally ending the ICE and Border Patrol funding impasse. But the president's $1.8 billion compensation fund killed the bill.
18: Fox's Chad Pergram on Capitol Hill. Republican leaders say they won't vote on the measure until they return from the Memorial Day recess the week of June 1st. And Republicans also calling off a vote on a war powers resolution bill that was on the verge of passing. 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
21: 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I'm Chief Meteorologist Austin Chaney for WHIO.
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23: People are not having it with much, much higher power bills from data centers. But the politicians are all listening just to the lobbyists. And let me tell you the consequences. In Missouri recently, politicians ignored the wishes of their voters, and those politicians got voted out almost immediately. 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

0: There it is. Fox Across America with Jimmy Fallon. Ryan Reese throwing his headphones back on. Hey, this is not a drill. It's the real thing. This is it. You know, in the song 99 Red Balloons, this is what we're waiting for. This is it, boys. This is war. I did not know 99 Red Balloons was about combat. I just watched MTV at that era and just like if the girl was hot, I stuck with it.
1: That's everything.
0: In my eyes, like 99 Red Balloons were hopefully condoms. I don't know. I thought I had a shot with that girl, Nina, I believe her name was. But as luck would have it, it did not pan out with myself and Nina. But Ryan Reese is here, and we're talking about war because we are dedicating this show to all of our veterans. We raise a glass to you. Monday is Memorial Day. I'll be airing a best of in honor of our troops. Ryan, do you know what I'm doing for Monday's program? We're re-airing everything I did in D.C., like at the White House or at the Correspondents' Dinner.
1: Oh, nice.
0: Yeah, so to give people the real experience, because the truth is, like, that is, you know, one of those moments where I was actually involved with the troops and the guys in uniform because they saved my ass, you know.
1: Yes, and you were also caught on mic.
0: Yeah, I was also caught on mic saying some of them could have done it better. But not them, not these two, not the people. No, I was talking about the hotel specifically. But we'll get into that on Monday. But right now, I wanted to talk to you guys about comedy because it's the final night of Colbert. And everybody who is on our channel here at Fox today and tomorrow is not giving you an accurate assessment of this. I can tell you this is a comic. Everybody says the same thing because they're interviewing non-comedians about Colbert. And they always go, oh, he got too political. That's the thing. These guys got political. Johnny Carson never got political. That's not true. Johnny Carson, like every other late night host who ever lived, Jack Parr, Steve Allen, Jay Leno, Letterman, Dick Cavett, who's still alive, by the way, one of the greatest hosts who ever lived. I put him on a Carson level. He wrote for Carson those first 5 or 10 seasons. Okay, but for real, those guys always got political. They always made fun of whatever the scandal was. Okay, they just didn't get purposeful. Okay, Colbert getting purposeful is what destroyed that show because it wasn't enough to make a joke, but then he'd stop and go, that's why when the midterms come, you know, and Kimmel's doing that. And that's what's alienating the common culture part of this. No one would notice if he made fun of Trump all day if it didn't come with a lecture about how the voters were bad.
1: I was going to say that, but that's everyone used to be everyone's bread and butter. Just make fun of Trump. It's an easy, yeah. It's an easy target. He's orange, whatever. Uh-huh. To your point, no purpose behind it.
0: Yes, and there was never a purpose. But then they turned it into the movie Back to School. Rodney Dangerfield used to have a line. You know, back when I played, those guys were tough. After they sacked the quarterback, they went after his family. You know, that whole thing?
1: Oh, I know that whole thing.
0: Okay, well, late night became the people who sacked the quarterback and then went after his family, which you weren't supposed to do. And that was the fool's errand. And the reason Ryan know this, and this is the point of this conversation, is it's a roundabout way to honor the troops, diagnose the acute failure of the Colbert show, but most importantly, make it about us. Okay. And that it is, let's be honest. Let's be upfront with these people. I know them. I've met most of them. I'm going to see a great deal of them in Reno on Saturday night. I've met a lot of these people. They're fabulous people.
1: And like the troops, they'll have guns.
0: Yeah. Hey.
1: Reno.
0: But the point is, as we have that conversation, right? We have walked into, I'll just talk about shared experiences. Some of the worst scenarios you could possibly inhabit if the goal was to bring humor and joy to these people. How many benefits have we done for charity that begin with a 10-minute montage of all the people who died of the thing you're there to raise money for? So you literally start a comedy show with a 10-minute death montage, and then they fire you out there to yuck it up.
1: I mean, and they don't tell you either. They just say, oh, we're just going to say a few words about the charity before we begin, and then we'll just bring you on. And that's all they tell you. That's all they ever tell you. And then, of course, they go up, and then we all remember Steve and his long, agonizing fight. And you're like, oh, there's pictures. Oh, no.
0: It's a woman quietly playing a harp. It's crazy. The waitstaff is crying as they put the drink down on the table. And then you got to get out there and be like, my wife's so fat. How fat is she?
1: And now, comedian Jimmy Fallon. Oh.
0: And we've probably done that a billion times and succeeded. And the reason you succeed is because you acknowledge a shared truth of that moment. That's how you start. You know, I went to Colin Quinn do this well. He was doing a Seinfeld benefit at the Garden and he followed the montage. And he was there to open the show. And he's like, I don't know why you need me. You got that video. You're all warmed up already. You know, that whole thing. Yes. And everyone laughed. Like, oh, yeah, that's right. That probably was a bad way to start a show. And it's something about sharing a truth with the audience that wins over a bipartisan crowd. No?
1: Sure, sure. I'm a little out of sorts. I asked for 5 crying women, not 2. How am I supposed to do a comedy show?
0: Time was, they'd make 5 women cry before you got on stage. No, it's funny, but that's what you have to do. It's funny, this Wednesday, coming up next week, we have Chris Haynes on. He runs Laughter Remember, big Alzheimer's benefit at Gotham. Okay, they do this every year. They bring on the doctors to update everybody on the research. You donated all this money. This is the breakthrough. This is what we've done. Then somebody comes on who has dementia in their family. Everybody cries. And then you literally run on stage. So I have found, this is my 10th year hosting this gig, that the anecdote is you have to open the show with an Alzheimer's joke. You have to do the Bob Gibson. Bob Gibson would always say, as a pitcher on the Cardinals, 97.1 FM talk in St. Louis, hey, girl. But Bob Gibson would always say that the best pitch to throw a batter after you knocked him down was to knock him down again. You know, make it worse, okay? Like, lean into this. Like, no, I'm in control of this whole scenario. There's not going to be a tiptoe of, like, I know you guys are uncomfortable. I probably shouldn't tell the thing, you know? And I think that is the reality of being a comic in those guerrilla circumstances of it's not conducive to comedy, you know?
1: Sure, but, I mean, we've started in New York City. We've played some interesting spots. Do you remember Naked City?
0: Naked City! Naked City in Queens was a fully nude strip club that when Ryan and I started out, okay, because of Rudy Giuliani's efforts to clean up the city, they had a cabaret law where strip clubs could no longer serve alcohol unless they were 50% something else. So the easiest something else for strip clubs to become was comedy, because all it required was a microphone and another performer who had a bad childhood. So it's like, we got the girl, we got the guy, and you'd go on stage at a strip club, correct?
1: Yeah. Yes. So the girls would be in another room. We'd be in a stand-up room. But, you know, people would walk in there thinking, oh, there's more strippers, and be like, what is going on in here? This is sadder than the other room.
0: Well, I would tell you, having done it was an open mic at 10s on 20th Street. It's a gentleman's club. It was the funniest thing in the world, because when you started out on stage as a comic and there was a stripper, there's obviously no one in the room looking at you, and it's pretty demoralizing. But imagine a year in, if you were good enough that they were now looking at you, how that made the poor stripper feel. And I remember getting there at 10s. I remember finally getting to a moment where I was getting laughs, like finally, after like 30 bombings in that venue. And then they eventually did away with it at some point. But we started, the point is, in a scenario where you were on stage and there was also a stripper who was not part of your act. So it's not like you could joke and bring her in. No. The guys that came to see a stripper are there on a very specific mission that does not in any way involve open mic comedians.
1: Nope. That's a bad combination.
0: But again, I'm making these points as we watch Colbert go off the air tonight, because Ryan and I understand the fundamentals of how to execute comedy better than anyone alive. I'm not tooting our own horn. This is just, we've made it this far as straight white males who started in this industry 5 years after we had aged out of it. When you get on SNL, you're like 19.
1: Yeah.
0: 19, 20. You get a sitcom. You know what people were when they got sitcoms, like, you know, Kevin James or Ray Romano?
1: I still got a shot. I'm going to go straight female white.
0: If you transition, yeah, you got a sitcom coming. But as a guy in our 40s.
1: No, forget it.
0: 20 years beyond what they want. But we're here. We're functioning. We're making a living. And one of the reasons why is you understand comedy.
1: We're all the children of vaudeville. Take the pie in the face.
0: That's the point.
1: It's not that serious.
0: It's not an alpha profession. If Rodney Dangerfield's the greatest comedian who ever lived and his catchphrase is, I don't get no respect, that's the tell. And that's where the Colberts of the world and the Jimmy Kimmels of the world really kind of run afoul of polite society, is they're up there saying they want the respect and they know better than you. You know, and that's the part that really did divide late night audiences, because people raised, as you said, as performers were the children of vaudeville. But as the modern incarnation of late night viewers, the demographic skews older, which means they all grew up watching Johnny Carson. Yeah. And if you watch Johnny Carson, I've played this clip on Fox News Saturday night. I'll play it for you, Ryan. I mean, you know the clip, but here it is. This is him on 60 Minutes talking about the dangers of weaponizing a late night show.
2: Do you get sensitive about the fact that people say he'll never take a serious controversy? Well, I have an answer to that. I said, now, tell me the last time that Jack Benny, Red Skelton, any comedian, used his show to do serious issues. That's not what I'm there for. Can't they see that? But you're not. Why do they think that just because you have a Tonight Show that you must deal in serious issues? That's a danger. It's a real danger. Once you start that, you start to get that self-important feeling that what you say has great import. And, you know, strangely enough, you could use that show as a forum. You could sway people. And I don't think you should as an entertainer.
0: It's only the most successful TV host to ever live saying don't do exactly what Jimmy Kimmel and Stephen Colbert are doing. And when Kimmel went on the Michelle Obama podcast and was like, oh, these people are very naive who say Johnny Carson wouldn't have got involved. If Johnny Carson was alive today, he'd have to get involved. I'm like, today is so much better than the 30 years he hosted The Tonight Show. He started before the JFK assassination. He started before the Civil Rights Act. He started in a segregated... What I'm saying is society was in a worse place.
1: Yeah.
0: The Vietnam War, the Cold War, the Martin Luther King assassination, the RFK assassination, the JFK assassination. You know, he was on the air for all of that. We were rationing fuel in the late 70s. We had a president resign in the mid 70s. Okay, we had the Iran hostage crisis. Nothing in the era of Trump rises to that level. None of it, thankfully,
1: sure,
0: rises to that level. So the point is, they're reacting to their own manufactured hysteria. They called him Hitler enough that they decided they were justified in taking an unconventional approach to stomping him. But they've actually made him stronger by default because he's now a revolutionary in a weird way, a Fifth Avenue billionaire who is on the show. That's the point. It's like when SNL cried after he won the election, he hosted SNL that year. He hosted it. Isn't that crazy?
1: Yeah.
0: But that's what they do. And, they, you know, it's all, you know what I mean?
3: You ever seen such negative campaigning in your life?
4: Dirtiest campaign I ever remember.
0: That was him talking about the 84 midterms. This is where he thought politics were in 84.
3: Nobody talks anymore about the issues.
4: No.
3: They simply just, this man is for toxic drinking water to kill your children. I mean.
0: But that's actually what's going on. Like, that was a joke in 1984.
1: Still works. It still works. It's a good joke.
0: But if you want to know why Colbert is going off the air tonight, it's because his show was launched with a Johnny Carson budget. Okay, but it's operating with a Johnny Knoxville size audience. And that's no disrespect to Johnny Knoxville. It isn't. But Johnny Carson was obviously unparalleled and he had 48 million viewers.
1: Yeah.
0: Okay, what Letterman created at CBS, which ran 20 years in its own right, went off the air with about 15 million viewers. Colbert inherited that because he was playing a character on Comedy Central. He was doing an O'Reilly send-up.
1: Yes. Colbert Report.
0: Yes. He was doing the Colbert Report. Very popular. Followed the Daily Show at a time when they were at the tip of the political pop culture sphere. Okay. The Daily Show is not, I think, legitimately, as a Saturday night show, I think we double it in the ratings. I'm not being arrogant, but they're not as relevant in the way that they used to be. But the point is, Colbert had to then stop doing the character and become the person. And the truth is, they were going to cancel that show. He was going to get Conan'd because CBS had the Super Bowl. He wasn't doing well his first year. And they gave him a lead-in and let him do a special Sunday night show after a Super Bowl that drew over 100 million viewers. He managed to parlay that into about 8 million viewers. Okay? Lost such a dramatic share of the audience pretty quickly that they thought his days were numbered. And then in June of 2015, Trump came down the escalator and he turned it back into basically the Colbert Report. You know, even though he was now doing himself, just hating on Republicans.
1: Yeah.
0: And that forced a lot of other guys down that street. Cancel culture got Kimmel because he was so worried about the blackface that he was like, what if I just become.
1: That's right. I forgot about
0: Yeah. What
1: that.
0: If I actually just. This is now an extortion racket and I'm just going to launder the Democrats' talking points every night in my monologue so the mob never comes after my Karl Malone impersonation. And then Jimmy Fallon, who wants to do variety, got pistol whipped into compliance because he had Trump on and treated Trump like you do a late night guest, which is, we know the politics. This guy's running for president. Let's give you the guy. And they made jokes and he mussed his hair. When I was in the Oval Office with Trump, we actually talked about that specifically. He talked about Fallon and how he got into so much trouble for mussing his hair and all that other jazz. And it was pretty profound to hear, to listen to that conversation. And I wish I would have had the presence of mind to say to him, stop going after Kimmel because you're helping him. But he might have heard it by now anyway, because he's not doing it as much anymore. But I don't doubt when Colbert goes off the air tonight, he'll probably get a salute on Truth Social. And you know what? He's earned that salute. And I don't know. It's going to be some of the last relevance he has. Ryan Reese, who is going to be at Rooster Teeth Feathers on June 5th and 6th, comes back after this break to tell us all about it.
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17: Showers and storms likely Friday, high of 69. I'm Chief Meteorologist Austin Chaney for WHIO.
0: There it is, bottom of the ninth on Fox Across America with Jimmy Fallon. This is the last you'll hear of me on the radio side. I am flying to Reno tomorrow.
1: I mean, the way you say it, it sounds so...
0: like I'm never coming back.
1: This
0: I'm
1: is the
0: walking
1: last
0: out
1: you're
0: on this.
1: Hear of me on the radio.
0: No, I'll be back Monday in a Memorial Day tribute. And of course, Tuesday, we'll do it live. We'll do it live! But Ryan is here because everybody listening on KSUE, KSRO, any of the California affiliates, I can go on for days. Ryan is going to be in Sunnyvale at Rooster Teeth Feathers, June 5th and 6th.
1: June 5th and 6th. It's the You Can't Afford Jimmy Fallon with Ryan Reese tour.
0: I love this so much. I love to be opening doors in any way that I can. But Ryan is, we're in the bottom of the ninth. We devoted most of this hour to Stephen Colbert, and tonight it's the final
1: it's
0: Colbert.
1: It's a big deal. Interesting times.
0: It's addition by subtraction. Listen, man, I want Comics Unleashed to succeed in that spot because I don't want comedy. I hate the fact, like I literally on my TV show have to say the words, this is a bipartisan hang, I don't care. Because I know people changing channels no longer have that expectation. I'm in this position because of the Colberts and the Kimmels of the world. I hope Comics Unleashed succeeds in a way that there is a word association with comedy and the word is not division.
1: Yeah.
0: You know what I mean? Because we are the misfit toys. And the whole point of us in showbiz is we're supposed to be the off-ramp of, oh, he's kidding.
1: Well, I mean, think about that. You actually have to look at who's performing now and then look at their stuff before you go because, like, there's, like, I just don't want to hear an hour of, like, why I live my life wrong.
0: Yeah, of course. You also got to look at the venue.
1: Mm-hmm.
0: Okay, I had a stop on this year's tour just whispered in my ear, like, oh, you can't go there. It's canceled. And I was like, really? What? No, like, yeah, they've had some other, and yeah, it's one of those, they can't put you on the marquee venues. I did a gig in Bend, Oregon, where we sold it out, but I couldn't have my name on the marquee, because they're like, yeah, no, the Antifa people probably burned the theater down.
1: Oh, wow.
0: But again, as a guy who looks like he gets paid in cheese sticks, like, you should not be there to protest me, you know, or comedy. That's the point of comedy, is we're chill the F out. So that's why Colbert leaving the airs tonight, Ryan, is addition by subtraction. He was not lowering the temperature. He was trying to raise it as much as he could on one side, which is not the point of comedy. Thank you. We're trying to bring people together. Most of us are here because our parents got divorced. I mean, you're one of the... I'm kidding. The great Ryan Reese. See him at Rooster Teeth Feathers June 5th and 6th. See me in Reno Saturday night. But this one is over. Raising a glass to the troops. We will see you Monday for the special salute.
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19: Lending a helping hand. I'm Chris DeMeo, Fox News. President Trump announcing he's ordering the Pentagon to send 5,000 additional troops to Poland. Fox's Jackie Heinrich has more from the White House.
23: It comes just days after the Pentagon abruptly called off the deployment of 4,000 troops, despite some of their equipment already being sent there, citing plans to reduce the brigade combat teams across Europe. The vice president fielded a lot of questions about this on Monday with Polish officials, NATO allies, and some Republican lawmakers, expressing concern, being unnerved, calling Poland a model ally with their high defense spending.
19: Earlier this month, the administration ordered the Pentagon to pull 5,000 soldiers from Germany. NASCAR legend Kyle Busch has died. He won more races than anyone ever across NASCAR's series.
24: 234 wins. He also won the Cup Series in 2015 and 2019. NASCAR, the Busch family, and Childress Racing, it says Kyle was a rare talent. One who comes along once in a generation. He was fierce. He was passionate. He was immensely skilled, and he cared deeply about the sport and fans. Busch appeared to be ill just a couple of weeks ago over at Watkins Glen when he radioed his team during a race and asked for a doctor to meet him after the checkered flag. Reports at the time suggested his cough was substantial. And of course, he underwent treatment for that this week. His team called it a severe illness. Kyle is survived by his wife, Samantha, his 11-year-old son, Brexton, and his 4-year-old daughter, Lennox.
19: Fox's Kevin Cork. No cause of death was given for the 41-year-old. SpaceX scrubbed the 12th test flight of its massive Starship rocket tonight. It'll try again tomorrow from the new launch pad at the company's facility in Starbase, Texas. The landmark launch is scheduled just ahead of the company's planned IPO in June. 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
17: 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I'm Chief Meteorologist Austin Chaney for WHIO.
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14: 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The Dayton

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3: I am so grateful to the men and women of this great country who have worn the uniform of the U.S. military and served our country, put their lives in danger at various times during their career in the military. And now, how are we rewarding them? You're not going to believe this. The Department of Veterans Affairs has changed the rules to make it easier for a lender to foreclose and put a veteran out on the street on a VA loan than someone in virtually any other kind of home loan out there. This is an outrage. Why would the federal government choose to make it ultra easy to put vets out on the street homeless? This must be fixed.
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0: And welcome back, George Norrie, along with Holly Hall. Holly, I love your name, by the way. How'd you ever get that?
3: I was born with Holly, and I married somebody that's a Hall.
0: Holly Hall. Makes it easy for you, doesn't it?
3: It does. People remember it, and it rolls off the tongue.
0: Of everything you have done in this field, what would you say is the most satisfying?
3: It's working with my clients and seeing them achieve the life that they want. And when they show me, when they call me, like I let them call me, not call me, but text me, email me, updates, and working with them regularly. Like I don't just work one on. My clients come, some of them every 2 weeks, every month, four times a year. It's like I'm following their lives, and I just absolutely love that I'm a part of that, and I can help them just be the best version of them that they can be, along with everybody around them, their children, their partners. I help couples. I don't know. The list goes on. I just absolutely, I love it. It's the best job in the world.
0: Have you ever done a reading for a child?
3: Oh, yeah. I have a client as young as six. On a regular basis.
0: Really?
3: Right now I have a client that's 18 on a regular basis. I have two boys. They were brothers, helping them through their parents' divorce. They were 11 and 14. Still work with their father and them. They're older now and they're happy with what the life that they have. But yeah.
0: Are you like a therapist as well?
3: That's what they tell me. Yeah. They've literally said, I'm firing my therapist. I'm hiring you. Yeah.
0: How do you feel about that?
3: I'm not trained. You know, I'm not certified a therapist, but I wish I could find a version of me. I would work with me too. I would love to know somebody who gets me right away without having to spend, you know, 10, 15 sessions asking me the same question that they ask everybody else just to get to know who I am. I look at someone's soul. I look at their chart. I look at everything around that and I know who they are. They could not talk to me for a year and they talk to me again and I'll say the same thing. I know who they are again. I have a memory for that for some reason. I'll know exactly everything they talked about. I mean, who doesn't want that?
0: When you do your astrological work or when you do your psychic work, do you have spiritual helpers? Where do you get the information?
3: I call it the best thing I can call it is like an Akashic record. Like there's like this energy field that is all knowing. It knows everything. If you're a writer or an author, a musician and an inventor, you tap into that field as well. And many will tell you that, the one that wrote Harry Potter, she said the stories just came to her. So I tap into that energy field that we're all tapped into. We all contribute to it. We all take from it. I do believe that I do have guides as well that help me navigate that. I just got a new one, somebody that just passed away. But yeah, so it's a whole collective energy.
0: And it just keeps coming, doesn't it?
3: Yeah, sometimes I don't even know where it comes from. It blows me away sometimes. I'll use examples. It was my clients 3 years ago that started seeing this in me. And every time I would use a metaphor, an example, just to kind of explain something, they go, that's exactly what happened. That's exactly what my husband said, word for word. That's the vacation that we went on. So I started realizing, I called that remote viewing. I started realizing that I'm literally seeing things, but I thought I was just conjuring up some kind of example, but it was perfectly for exactly what they were going through. I still don't have an answer with why that happens, but the more research I do, it's more common than people think. It's just not mainstream.
0: Let's start with first-time caller Richard in West Virginia. Welcome to the program, Richard.
4: Hello.
0: Hi there.
3: Hi, Richard.
4: Yeah. I'm just wondering what you see about my marriage. I'm wanting to stay in it, but I'm not sure that it's the best thing for me.
0: Interesting okay. question. Go ahead, Holly.
3: Yeah, I like this. It seems to be that there is your partner is in a position career-wise that seems to be affecting the marriage that communication can solve. But it seems that there is that you're stuck in that communication field. If you can talk about the transition, because there's a transition around the job or the career. I'm trying to pick up if it's you or if it's her. But once you come to terms with that part of it, it will solve a lot of the problems. It is related to a loss as well, like a pretty deep loss that's making it difficult for you guys to connect. But September, something happens in September where you guys have a chance to go deeper on what this subject is and rise above it.
0: Do you find that you save some marriages, Holly?
3: Tons. Tons. And it all has to do with just not getting the other person and taking it personally.
0: Tracy's with us, west of the Rockies in Oregon. Welcome to the program. Hello, Tracy.
5: Hello.
0: How can we help you?
5: I have a question about, I'm really stuck in my life right now, and I have to move, and I'm having a hard time finding a place for lots of reasons, and I would like to see to hear what you have to say about that.
3: Okay, so right away I am getting that there is an option for you. It's not an option you want to take. I do, or it's about to come. It's not the best circumstances, but I would seriously consider it because it'll just be short term. It'll lead you to the next option as well. And the circumstances around finances, that's going to improve, but it is about scaling down rather than wanting more, which you'll be able to get some help around that in as early July. Like, it's really quite soon. So if you're willing to take a temporary move, even though it's not your cup of tea, there's a relationship that needs to heal there too, then it'll work in your favor if you can just get through that.
0: Now, these impressions that you get, Holly, again, how do they come to you?
3: They come like my imagination. So I don't hear anything. I don't physically see something in front of my face like a computer screen. But I tell people, if you close your eyes and you tell me to imagine your living room furniture, and surprisingly, some people can't do that, but most people can. That's kind of what I get. I get a, like an imprint, like a story, and then I have to decipher how to interpret that to my clients.
0: Fascinating work. It truly is. Any ever have any regrets?
3: No. Oh, the only is I wish I could have done this a long time ago. I didn't want to come across as woo-woo when I was younger. I didn't want to come across as, I wanted to be that practical, rational, logical person. I wish I could have done this probably 20 years before I really did. But everything just worked out perfectly the way it was supposed to, like being endorsed by one of the most famous psychologists in North America at the time was just mind-boggling that that even happened. So it was meant to happen exactly the way it was supposed to happen. But if I could have done it sooner and loved my job sooner, that would have been cool.
0: Let's go to Ruth in Maryland. Take it away, Ruthie.
6: Oh, hi, George and Holly. Thank you so much for taking my call. And
0: sure.
6: George, first, I have an important update and information and request from my aunt. She has a hearing tomorrow morning in Brooklyn on her status and would like all the Coasties to think of her and please pray for a positive outcome.
0: Can you tell us what's going on with her?
6: Well, I don't want to get into too much over the air, but they're just giving her a hard time. It's a matter they're trying to push her out of her apartment. You know, it's what they do to older people.
0: Well, why is she in the hospital?
6: She's not.
0: Shoot straight with me, Ruthie. Shoot straight with me.
6: They're trying to accuse her of being suicidal, but she's not. Somebody's like falsely accusing her, and she has a hearing tomorrow morning. She's already been declared competent one time already, and I don't know why they're still keeping her in there. I just have a feeling that somebody's trying to shut her up, but they're trying to declare her incompetent. And she's not incompetent. We all knew that. She's one of the smartest ones on our show. And anyway, she's never been suicidal. Even her friend that's known her for years, I mean, she's just the total opposite. You know my aunt. She's never
0: sounded that way.
6: No.
0: You know, we've had suicidal people call this program, and my aunt's not one of them.
6: No, and she's feisty. She's a fighter. She doesn't give up. She wanted me to say a lot more, but I didn't know if I could say all that on the air. She wanted me to give everybody some information and come down to the courthouse to support her, but I didn't know if I could give all that information. She has a hearing for mental health tomorrow morning, but she just needs the prayers and support, and if anybody does want to go down there to the courthouse.
0: Get an update for us, all right?
6: I will, because I'm in touch with her. And my question for Holly, and if Holly doesn't know it, I'm sure you do, George, because you mentioned her name about a week or two ago, and I also mentioned her name, but the guest didn't get back with me on it. But I'm really, I wanted to know if you are familiar with the Bridie Murphy story, and I am fascinated by that story. I could just listen to it again and again and again. And I'm wondering if that was one of the first times when they actually regressed, a hypnotist actually regressed somebody back into a past life. And because my parents started going to a hypnotist after that. I was born in 64, so I think that happened back in the 50s, right, George, with the Bridie Murphy. But, and I still remember the grace from that, from the Bridie Murphy movie. But anyway, could you comment on that? Do you know about the Bridie Murphy story? And could you comment? And if not, I'm sure George can tell us some about it.
3: I apologize. I don't know a lot. I know Brian Weiss, Many Masters, Many Lives. He did that. He was a hypnotist, a psychologist, and he went with a client in the past and went beyond her birth and went past. And he was so curious about it, he kept studying, and it changed his mind because he never would have believed in that before. I'm not familiar with the one that you're speaking of, though, but the Brian Weiss case is very, very similar.
0: Yeah, Bridie Murphy is a 19th century Irish woman whom a U.S. housewife by the name of Virginia Teague claimed to be a past life. The case was investigated by researchers and determined to be the result of cryptomnesia, whatever that is. What is that, you know?
3: No, I don't.
0: Some kind of an affliction, but there's a movie called The Search for Bridie Murphy. It's fascinating indeed. But study that. You'd enjoy that.
3: I'm definitely. Does she have like five kids, like a bunch of kids?
0: Bridie Murphy?
3: Yeah.
0: I don't know. She was a 19th century woman from the Irish woman.
3: Because this one was Irish, too. Okay. Yeah, look it up. Thank you.
0: All right. Next up, let's go to Jeremy in North Dakota. Hi, Jeremy.
7: Hello, George and Holly. I have a question. 22 years ago, I was in a near-fatal auto accident, and I was in a coma for 2.5 months. Was I living in two dimensions at the time?
3: Were you living? Yeah, well, yes and no. So you would have been in, your soul would have left your body. The body would stay alive, but you would have detached from the body in order not to be trapped in. Even I find that, I believe that people that have dementia, they come in and out of awareness. They're not in their body. And speaking of telepathy tapes, that's, there's a name for it. There's actually a scientific name. They're not in their bodies all the time either. That's why they don't have any control over their bodies. So yeah, you were definitely in another dimension. You would have been pulled back to your body whenever somebody would have spoke to you, a loved one, but you still would have just been hovering around the body. You wouldn't have been in the body.
0: Cryptonesia, by the way, with regards to Bridie Murphy, has to do with when a forgotten memory returns. Interesting, isn't it?
3: Cryptonesia, yeah. I love that. Ah, you're going to get me down a bunch of rabbit holes now.
0: Let's go to Eric in Nevada City, California. Welcome to the program. Hi, Eric.
8: Hi, George. How you doing?
0: Good, buddy. Thank you.
8: Could I possibly ask two simple questions?
0: Absolutely.
8: Okay, Holly. Love your name, by the way.
3: Thank you.
8: My blazer broke down, or I should say the blazer I borrowed broke down on February 13th, and I still haven't gotten it back from a friend who was supposed to be working on it. And I need to know if that's coming anytime soon, because I live up in the woods and I really need transportation. And the second question is, am I ever going to find another border collie?
0: Border collie in a broken down blazer. What do you think, Holly?
3: Yeah, the blazer, you know, this friend of yours is just a real procrastinator, and he kind of caused a problem in it that is he needs to fix, but he doesn't have the money or he doesn't have the resources to be able to fix it. But he doesn't want to tell you that because he's got a lot of pride behind it. So I would just have a heart to heart with him and say, dude, like whatever you did, whatever's happening, you know, I'll work with you, but I need to get it back. The second question is, yes, you've had other animals before. They've all been the same type of connection, and that little soul keeps coming back to you. So that border, a second dog is definitely coming, and I'm seeing that in October of this year.
0: Are pets psychically inclined, Holly?
3: Absolutely. Not all of them, but they are. And when they sleep, they're not here. They go somewhere else. They're another being or another energy while they're sleeping. That's why they sleep so much. But yeah, they're definitely psychic, intuitive, animal instinct. Some people have animal instinct as well. Very in tuned with that. And all dogs, all animals have animal instinct.
0: You ever watch an animal sleep though? It's kind of like it's having a nightmare or something.
3: Sometimes. My dog only does it once in a while. Like it's twitching or it's running or it's barking.
0: Yeah, they make that
3: noise.
0: Most
3: of the time.
0: Rawr, rawr, rawr.
3: Yeah. Most of the time they're like dead to the world.
0: Give us your website.
3: AskHollyHall.com. That's H-A-L-L is the last name. Holly is traditional, H-O-L-L-Y.
0: And you can get emails through that, and then people make appointments with you through the website?
3: Yep. There's a whole appointment program on there. You can pick all the different types of readings that I have, including past lives. You can check off the box for that and get mini readings if you just want to check out my work first before you delve into the one-hour one, absolutely.
0: What's the ratio of men versus women that call for readings?
3: It's like 95 to 5%. Yeah, but you know who ends up? Some of the men have come on their own, and I've got one great testimonial. I work with them all the time. But most of the time, the women drag the man. And once they've worked with me, then they keep coming back.
0: We're going to come back in just a moment with Holly Hall and take final phone calls right here on Coast to Coast AM.
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2: News. I'm Sue Guzman. NASCAR legend Kyle Busch has died suddenly at the age of 41. It was announced earlier today that he had been hospitalized with a severe illness. Busch won his final race last Friday in a Truck Series event in Dover, Delaware.
3: Kyle Busch wins at Dover for the fifth time in his career.
4: All right. Yeah, baby.
5: That's awesome. Very good. Go.
2: The call on FS1, Busch's career ranking ninth in NASCAR history. He was a two-time series season champion. Federal prosecutors in Chicago dropping charges against four ICE protesters.
6: The decision comes after U.S. Attorney Andrew Boutros met with a federal judge over redacted grand jury transcripts, revealing he was unaware until recently of alleged misconduct, including a prosecutor meeting with a grand juror outside of proceedings, calling the conduct upsetting.
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7: 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I'm Chief Meteorologist Austin Chaney for WHIO.
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1: And we'll be back with Holly Hall and take final calls with her on Coast to Coast, so get ready for that. On our next Coast to Coast program, Laird Scranton joins us to talk about the structure called Göbekli Tepe. And then later on, Stephen Bassett joins us to talk about the Pentagon releasing hundreds of UFO documents. We'll get his take on that. 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

0: And welcome back. Our final segment with Holly Hall. Holly, do you think most people are becoming aware of reincarnation?
1: Yeah, more than ever. Would you believe that one out of four Americans believe in reincarnation, whether they're Christian, Buddhist? A lot of people believe in it.
0: Do you think that's increased from 25 years ago?
1: 100%. I would say in like the 60s and the 70s, it was all the rage, right? It was like the flower child to believe in. I would say it's increased in the last 50 years. Yeah.
0: What has caused the increase?
1: I believe it's just more looking into different types of belief systems and religions. Even, you know, I was born Roman Catholic and I started delving into different types of belief systems because the Hindus and Buddhists, it's very strong there. It's just a natural way of thinking that they've had a past life and they've got to karmically pay debt and their next life is going to be influenced by this one. It's a Western world that's increased the thinking around it. And that's just by, you know, having more awareness of different types of belief systems and religions, thanks to the internet, really.
0: I would guess that the souls were created before the physical bodies. Would you agree?
1: Yeah, 100%. Yeah.
0: I wonder how many souls do you think they made before they made the bodies?
1: I'm not sure. I would say all of them are here. Most of them are here. That's why we've got 8 point whatever billion people on the planet. I call it all hands on deck. Everybody's got to show up. It's an infinite amount of souls. The way that I explain it is if you have, because we come from one source. If you take a pizza pie, you can cut it into 16 slices, or you can cut it into an infinite amount of slices. You know, you could but it's still that one piece of pie. So it's infinite.
0: Where does evil fit into any of this?
1: My belief system is there is good and evil. There's negative and positive. That's the law of physics and energy as well. And they both coexist with each other. And evil enjoys being evil and good enjoys being good. But we're way out of balance right now. And we've got to put it back into balance again.
0: Let's go to final calls. Let's start with John in Wisconsin to get us going. Hey, John, go ahead.
2: Hello, George. Hello, Holly. Three brief comments, please. Although I've heard the term reincarnation for decades, I've never paid any attention to it and really didn't know anything about it. So I want to thank Holly for explaining that well. And I believe Holly's done an excellent job on Coast to Coast as a first-time guest. My next comment is, some of the most interesting people are those that have had setbacks, have had falls, have been difficult pass and have learned how to get back on their feet again and are just dynamic people. Now, whether that has anything to do with past lives or reincarnation, I don't know, but it's pretty cool. And my final comment is, we will never know the true mysteries of life until we leave this earth. I encourage everybody to learn everything you can, whether it's about reincarnation, telepathy, everything else Holly's been talking about, so we're better prepared for when that day comes. Well done, Holly. George, thank you for taking my call.
0: Want to comment on some
1: thank
0: of that,
1: you.
0: Holly? Go ahead.
1: That's awesome. He's absolutely right. We choose our lives, and especially the difficult ones. The most advanced people have the most difficult, challenging lives. And I want all of you to know that. And the reason is because you had a mission. You might have lost your way. You might have lost track and you don't know what that mission is anymore. And I look at that. I can clearly see it when I work with a client. And I want you to get back on track again, because that challenge, that difficult relationship with your mom, that alcoholic father that abused you, you were either a lesson to them or they were a lesson to you, and you chose that. As soon as you understand what that is, the path is just much more clearer for you.
0: Let's go to Suzanne in Minneapolis. Welcome, Suze. Go ahead.
3: Hi, George. Hi, Holly. I have a comment and a question.
0: Sure.
3: The telepathy tapes, if you could do a show on that, they're amazing.
1: Absolutely.
3: Get
1: Kai Dickens on.
3: I'm sorry, what?
1: Get Kai Dickens on or Dr. Diane Powell.
3: Yeah, I mean, they're just magical, really. My question was, I've always known that I was born for a specific reason, but I'm 70 years old and I'm having trouble getting to that exactly what I'm here for, and I was wondering if I'm ever going to get there.
1: What is it that you believe you're here for?
3: Well, there's a soul group on the other side that wants me to tell their story, and I wrote the story, but I can't find somebody who can help me explain it.
1: Okay. Give yourself about 6 months, okay? And there's a six-month time frame that I'm seeing that's happening in July. There are people you've already connected with. You're a real introvert, so it's not easy for you to put yourself out there. You're looking for somebody kind of hand-hold you, but in this lifetime, that's not what's going to happen. This is something that you have to do independently on your own. So whether you start, even if it's because you're an introvert, even if you have a pen name or a fake name and you start putting it out there on Substack. Substack is great because you can do a podcast version of an audio version. You can have a voice do it for you. You can write it down, but the universe wants you to put it out. It's not going to help guide you into the next step until you actually physically, now you've written it down. That's a great start, but start putting out there where the public is able to have access to it. And you don't, self-publishing a book is perfectly viable nowadays. You don't have to wait for some big publishing company to come swoop it up. But as soon as you start the momentum and put it out there for other people to hear, then that's where the universe is going to come. If they really want to be heard, they'll continue to throw cookie crumbs in your way to get it going.
0: Are there any monkey wrenches in any of this, Holly, that would screw things up?
1: In life in general or that particular question?
0: All over.
1: All over. The monkey wrench is yourself. That you're the only person that gets in your own way. Everything is a trigger. Whatever, even if somebody deliberately did something to put a monkey wrench in your way, it's still, if you're affected by it, it's your trigger. It's not them. So the more that you're aware of what your triggers are, the less monkey wrenches you're going to have in your way.

0: So she'd never had a past life with them. She went out of her way to pick this particular family because it would present her with a life that would help her get through some of the things that she needed to get through. Other times we do specifically choose family members, even if they're difficult and challenging, we choose them.
1: Holly, what advice would you give to people who want to do readings, but they're a little afraid?
0: I would either come onto the Spirit Realm Network and have some free ones done with me, or just have a mini one done. They're very inexpensive. I do 15 minutes. I record it. I send it to you. I can talk a lot in 15 minutes. And then you can decipher from there whether we're a good fit or not.
1: Holly, you did a great job for a first-time guest. Come on back.
0: Thanks. Oh, please. I'd love to.
1: You give out your website one more time, would you please?
0: AskHollyHall.com, and all of my social, all my links, radio show, everything's all on there.
1: We've got that all linked up for you at coasttocoastam.com. And where can we get your books?
0: It's Amazon.
1: Amazon.com. Just put in your name, Holly Hall, H-A-L-L. For Dan Galante, Tom Danheiser, Sue Trikas, Lex Lonehood, Sean Laudasore, Alec Fernandez, Stephanie Smith, Tim Banal, George Knapp, and Richard Serrett, I'm George Norrie, somewhere out there on Coast to Coast AM. We'll see you on our next edition. Until then, be safe, everyone.

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9: Of a NASCAR great. I'm Sue Guzman, Fox News. Two-time NASCAR Cup Series champion Kyle Busch has died. Fox's Christina Coleman reports.
10: The motorsports world shaken by his

0: sudden loss. Bush was hospitalized earlier this week with a severe illness. His family has asked for privacy. Now, the week prior, he was battling a sinus cold. He radioed for medical help during a race on May 10th. His family, NASCAR, and Richard Childress Racing released a joint statement on his tragic loss. They said the entire NASCAR family is heartbroken. They described Bush as fierce and passionate. They said his sharp wit and competitive spirit sparked a deep emotional connection with race fans of every age. Denny Hamlin wrote on X, "Absolutely cannot comprehend this news. We just need to think of his family during this time. We love you, KB."
1: Bush finished 17th at Dover International Speedway Sunday. America's awaiting President Trump's next move on Iran. It's after he told reporters he'll give Iran a couple of days to make a deal or face a new round of strikes. The latest from Fox's Jackie Heinrich.
2: We're going to either make sure they don't have a nuclear weapon, or we're going to have to do something very drastic.
3: President Trump waiting for Iran to produce reason enough not to resume the military campaign as regime leaders refuse U.S. terms. The back and forth even disrupting the president's invitation to his son Don Jr.'s wedding this weekend in the Bahamas.
2: He'd like me to go. I'm going to try and make it. I'm in the midst. I said, you know, this is not good timing for me.
3: Secretary of State Marco Rubio says there's movement.
4: There's some good signs, but we understand this. I don't want to be overly optimistic as well.
3: But the military option is very much on the table.
1: Republicans struggled Thursday to find the votes to dismiss legislation that would force President Trump to withdraw from the conflict with Iran. As it became clear, GOP leaders would not have the numbers to defeat the bill, they called off a vote on it. 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
6: 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It's called Miami Valley's Morning News, and it's all news, all weather, and all traffic all morning long. We're the only station in the region with an all-local news morning show, staffed by a large group of folks who live here in the Miami Valley. 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Would you give the show a shot? 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
7: For This Week in History, I'm Ron Otto. May 18th, 1980, Mount St. Helens in Washington State erupts, killing 57 people and causing over $1 billion in damage.
8: In 1 week, this volcano has jolted itself into a level of activity that usually takes several months.
7: May 18th, 1952, the king of country music, George Strait, is born. Several celebrities calling May 21st a birthday. Mr. T in 1952.
9: And I pity the fool that tries to get in my way.
7: The Notorious B.I.G. 1972. And Buffalo Bills quarterback Josh Allen in 1996. May 22nd, 1992. Johnny Carson signs off from The Tonight Show.
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7: 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Actress Amber Heard files for divorce from Johnny Depp. For This Week in History, I'm Ron Otto.
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14: 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Friday 11 to 10, Saturday 10 to 10 and Sunday 10 to 6. Heritage Day is going on. That's going to be this Sunday over at Carillon Park. Dayton Philharmonic's going to be performing a free concert. The event's going to begin at noon and it's going to run through 9. The Wedding Singer is happening this weekend over at Lock Media. You remember the Adam Sandler, Drew Barrymore movie? That is the one. That show's going to include a buffet dinner. 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

0: Heartland of America and the gateway to the West. Good morning, good evening, wherever you may be, across the nation, around the world. I'm George Norrie. This is Coast to Coast AM. Later tonight, Past Lives. Here's what's happening. The Iranian Parliament Speaker Mohammad Bakir Ghalibaf claimed that the U.S. is looking to start a new war. President Donald Trump said that the United States was holding off on any planned attacks on Iran that had been scheduled for yesterday, citing that he described as serious negotiations involving key Middle Eastern allies. With more on today's activities, let's go to Tom Danheiser. Tom?
1: Well, George, U.S. President Donald Trump on Wednesday said the United States was ready to proceed with further attacks on Tehran if Iran did not agree to a peace deal. The president did say Washington could wait a few days to get the right answers, saying, believe me, if we don't get the right answers, it goes very quickly. We're all ready to go. Iran continues to maintain strict control over the Strait of Hormuz, prompting ongoing international focus on the blockade of global international supply routes. Meanwhile, President Donald Trump is facing his first political loss on the Iran war. Votes in the House and Senate to effectively halt the military campaign this week could deliver Democrats a rare victory and signal the war's widening unpopularity even among Republicans. And West Texas Intermediate crude oil is priced around $99.12 a barrel, with Brent crude trading near $105.83 a barrel. Oil prices steadied following a significant drop after the president stated that negotiations with Iran are in the final stages.
0: All right. Thank you, Tom. Meanwhile, Howard Bloom, the author of the Mohammed Code, has been looking at the situation for some time now. Howard, your thoughts? Howard, you there? Nope, I guess not. We'll try to get Howard a little bit later on. Federal prosecutors, meanwhile, announced charges against former Cuban President Raul Castro in a 1996 downing of civilian planes flown by Miami-based exiles as the Trump administration escalated pressure on the island's socialist government. Raul Castro is the 94-year-old brother of the late Fidel Castro. Meta Platforms, also known as Facebook, began laying off thousands of employees Wednesday morning and reassigning thousands of others to AI-focused roles, according to an internal memo. They're going to chop off roughly 8,000 people. U.S. treasuries have entered a danger zone as surging long-term yields raise fears that sticky inflation and hawkish rate expectations could begin spilling over into equities and broader risk assets. Let's check in with Mish Sedlak about his thoughts on the economy. Mish, what do you think?
2: Hey, George. Well, the bond yields are sort of moving lockstep into what Tom just reported on oil. They're down a few basis points, but we're right at this level where they're right at where they were in 2007. So the highest bond yields, roughly 19 years. George, I think they're going to go higher unless we get a resolution on the war. Right now, both sides are disagreeing with each other about whether or not there's even an agreement. So we'll see. George, I'm hoping there's not war. I don't know. On Meta, this was an interesting announcement today, George. Laying off 10,000, they're not going to fill another 6,000 positions. And they said that they spent $145 billion or plan to spend $145 billion in AI. Okay, what is Meta going to get for $145 billion? Is it more ad revenue? Is it more sales? George, the only thing they can get out of that I can come up with is layoffs. And here's a statement from Zuckerberg. If a team used to take 50 or 100 people, and now it takes 10, having 50 or 100 people on that team can be counterproductive going forward, and we need to fix that. That's Zuckerberg's quote. Now, I'm trying to get a grip on this. So he's saying this, hoping people will resign. There's 70,000 Meta employees. And here we're talking about potentially laying off maybe 80% of them. But even if we assume it's a half or even a quarter of it, it's not just Meta that's going to be doing this. all the AI-related companies, all the investment companies, all the software development companies, IBM, the banks, they're all moving into this AI. Whether or not it works, you know, I'm not 100% convinced, George, but the only way they can recover this investment, George, is by laying off employees. I think this announcement today from Meta is just the start of it.
0: All right, my friend. Thanks, Mish. Appreciate your input. A new Surgeon General advisory examines the effects of excessive and harmful screen use among children and teens while providing recommendations for families, schools, healthcare providers, policymakers, and tech companies. Too much screen use among kids and teens, including endless social media scrolling, nonstop texting, and hours of video games, can be harmful, and it has become a public health concern of the United States. More than half of the calories eaten by American adults come from ultra-processed foods, industrial products containing few or no real whole food ingredients, and made with additives that keep them cheap, stable shelf, and highly appealing. For kids, that figure climbs even higher. In a moment, Stephen Machat joins us. We're going to talk about why we're here next on Coast to Coast AM. 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
0: And welcome back to Coast to Coast. George Norrie with you. Stephen Machat back with us. Has been a music producer, metaphysical philosopher, and film producer for 50-plus years. He has produced and worked with some well-known music artists from all the continents of our globe. And Stephen has dedicated his life to unraveling the history of mankind and our perceptual change. He's got a book out called I Can Hear Music, The Heroes and Villains of the Muses. Stephen, welcome back. How have you been?
5: I've been good, George. How are you?
0: Great.
5: How are you doing?
0: Good, my friend. How long have you been in the music business?
5: I was born into it in... My dad was one of the first music lawyers, and my dad really started.
0: Good, my friend. How long you been in the music business?
5: I was born into it, and my dad was one of the first music lawyers, and my dad...
0: How long you been in the music business?
5: I was born into it, and my dad was one of the first music lawyers, and my dad really started... He was the business manager and lawyer for Sugar Ray Robinson. And from Sugar Ray Robinson, Dad ended up representing people like Clyde Otis, James Brown, Sam Cooke. And the fact that he had the American Blacks who went to tour in England, spiral that I'm on. You know, I handled folks from the Electric Light Orchestra to Ozzy Osbourne, with and without Sharon, to Genesis, Phil Collins, Peter Gabriel, different members of the Wu-Tang Clan, nonstop. I even had a song that went, Lick My Neck, My Back, and your audience is probably laughing. And right now I'm in Seoul, Korea, and I'm here with the Buena Vista Orchestra, and we're playing a jazz festival tomorrow, their Friday, your Thursday night. And I'm going around the world telling people what I've learned, and I'm just trying to wake them up. And through music, I can communicate with you, I can make you feel truth, and whether you want to believe me or not, I will open up your passages to, like, maybe there's more to life than we want to believe, which I leave you with that thought, and I'm ready for you, George.
0: I love it. Did your dad know Berry Gordy from Motown?
5: Not only did Dad know him, I knew him real well, too. I love Berry Gordy. He's still here. He was a character, and he knew how to make people smile. And my favorite song of his, and it came from 1964, the same year I met my wife, who I didn't marry until 2020. It was 1964, Four Tops, I Can't Help Myself.
0: Great
5: and
0: song.
5: And then his next best was, you know, Dance. What was it? Martha and the Vandellas.
0: Classic stuff. Yeah. Now, how did you get involved, Stephen, in talking about life itself?
5: I couldn't stop because the people that I met, they're artistically oriented. And what artistically oriented means is they were trying to find answers. And they have a lot of thoughts going on in their heads. And our heads is nothing but antennas. And as antennas, we communicate with what's beyond this matrix we live in. And the matrix we live in, we call it a solar system. And the solar system has certain energies, but we are encased in this energies of this solar system. And it's written in my book, I Can Hear Music, The Heroes and Villains of the Muses, as well as in my book, Unraveling the Bible, which is available on Amazon and everywhere. But what it is we, like, boom, all of a sudden we pop out of our mother's canal and we're sitting here and we want to know, what is this? Who am I? Who am I looking at? What's the difference between me and you? Is there a difference? And all right, and now, who am I? Why am I here? What am I here to do? And more importantly, at the end, and the reason all of us are owned and controlled is, where do I go from here? And all my books are dedicated to showing you, we visited planet Earth. It's like Disneyland. We came here to have a ride living inside a physical body and to experience five things. We're energy. We're consciousness. And we're called consciousness. And consciousness created this solar system. Consciousness creates all the solar systems. And everything here that's living on Earth is our little toys in our sandbox called Earth. And what we're here to do is we're to discover and have the thrills of life in physical form, where we could see, touch, taste, feel, and hear in physical forms. Because as energy, we can travel wherever we need to go. There are no Earth years. There are no Mars years. There's no solar systems. All there is energy. And we're constantly creating. And every thought is a new cell. And a new cell creates, divides, and creates. It goes 1, 2, 4. I could go on and on. And I just love the fact that I'm still alive, producing music all around the world, and I now have offices again in London. I have one in Miami. We're opening back up in L.A. We're opening up in Lisbon. We're opening up in Milan. I'm going to put out music. I've done it my whole life, and no one's stopping me. I'm not going to let any computer take me down. I'm not going to leave planet Earth and have human beings sitting there telling me what a computer does. I'm not going to have what you were just talking about, that comedian at Facebook, who is definitely not human, sitting there firing 80,000 people and think it's great because they're going to make more money? No. We've got to give people the truth of life. We came here to discover life in physical form. We've got to stop worshiping sky gods, which is Stone Age, and all the unanswered questions that I wrote about in Unraveling the Bible. And I could go on and on, and I'm really emotional about it. So direct me. Where do you want me to go with your audience?
0: We'll keep chatting, Stephen.
5: Keep talking.
0: We'll keep chatting. Are you a God believer?
5: I believe we're all elements of God. God is consciousness. God is anything that can create. Each and every one of us are a separate particle that came from the ocean of consciousness. And as an ocean of consciousness, if we could all unite, if we all became one voice again, we are God. God is consciousness. God thinks, develops, feels, but not in physical form. So we came here and we made planet Earth our little terrain where we could sit and talk to each other. Do I believe there's a sky god watching over us? No. Do I believe that a sky god, if I pray to, is going to save me? Do I believe when I go in airports and I read, God save our nation? Well, what about the other nations? We're all one nation. The nation's called planet Earth. I ran for the U.S. Senate against Marco Rubio. My heart was broken that I couldn't get in because I've lived in over 100 countries. I know people. I don't see color. I don't see gender. I see energy. If you smile, I smile at you. You know, it's from that song, Wooden Ships, when I was growing up. You know, by the way, tell me, who won the war? And that's the truth in life. Like, why are we fighting Iran? Why don't we just give them the bomb so everyone has the bomb and then we're all equal? How can we go to war with Iran when every country surrounding Iran has the bomb? And it's, how did Pakistan get the bomb? Matter of fact, yesterday I went to the DMZ and I tried to go step in North Korea. How does North Korea, by the way, I'm serious, how does North Korea have the bomb? What is this? You know, who is Mr. Kim? You know, it's, I just love the fact that at this age, I'm still Peter Pan. My wife is Wendy. And we're running around the world. And all I want to do is touch, make you feel. I have the Buena Vista Orchestra. And we're playing songs everywhere. From here, we're playing here Friday. And I feel like a spaceship. On Friday, we play at 1 p.m. here. And then we fly to Brussels. And we're playing the jazz festival in Brussels. I'm going to go to North Africa with my band. We're going to be doing a couple of, we're doing 150 shows before February 28th.
0: 150? Wow. Good for you.
5: And by the way, I have other groups coming. I have a hit act right out of L.A. called Isaac Ryan Brown, songs Life at a Party. I had their last song, number one in England. I love life. And I love the fact that I can talk, and I'm so ready to tell anyone, get over it. Get together, you know? It's like the song, The Youngbloods. All the answers were in music you and I grew up in. You know, it's time we get together and we live in one happy world together. And we can do it. Get rid of sky gods.
0: I've been advocating we stop hating for years, Stephen, and it's not catching on to people.
5: We're going to do it with music. By the way, you're invited. We'll be in L.A. again. I was there when Tom got hold of me. And we're going to be playing. You come to a show. People, what I've done is I did something very heretical. I wanted my wife, when she's with me, my partner, Debbie, I wanted her to dance. So I sped up the Cuban music. and I did. And by the way, you will not stop dancing. And Cuba represents... What happened was when Christopher Columbus came across the sea that everyone was taught was flat, he came across with Africans and he came across with Europeans. So you have two cultures that merged in Cuba. And all of a sudden, the energies that control us, I believe we're controlled by energies, by noise. You know, and all animals here are controlled by noise. There's a noise we hear, and it gets you to move right, gets you to move left, it gets you to love, it gets you to hate. And they were all controlled, and it's the first time three different cultures that were separated by the Nephilim deliberately when they created us. The Nephilim created mankind, and they created us to be their slaves and their servants. That's what they wanted. They needed us. Why did they need us? They needed us to get the gold. And I just really wish that I could send all the thoughts, everything I've seen, everything I've touched by living in over 100 countries and not being afraid of death because I know we don't die. Because I hurt when people can't smile. I hurt when they hate. Hate is horrible. And I'm a victim of hate. And I learned how to overcome it. And I'm on it again. I'm repeating myself. I'm honored to be talking to an audience that's open to receive what I'm telling you.
0: Well, this audience, Stephen, gets it. They sure do. What was it that got you to start thinking this way? Were you taught it, or did you inherit it? What was it?
5: I came out of my mom knowing this. I'm like, I came out like, let's go play. I would never shut up. I wanted to know who was this, who was that, you know. And I had a barber, and when I grew up in a place called Roslyn, and this guy used to tell me about the Spanish-American War, and he was maybe 70 something, and this is 1960, and I'm like, why were you in the Spanish-American War? Well, they told me to go there. And I go, well, what did we get out of the Spanish-American War? Well, we got Puerto Rico and we got Cuba. And I'm like, well, what kind of people are those? All I wanted to know is, why did you go kill people in Cuba? You know, and it's like, well, I never looked at it like that. And I study history, I study war. I really wanted to go to Tunisia. I haven't been there yet. So I got on the phone. I found a fair musical festival. So I'm bringing the Buena Vista Orchestra to the music festival on July 28th. And I'm going to go reenact for 2 days with the Tunisian government the Battle of Hannibal over Rome. You know, and it's, I just look at it and I can start reliving. I see things. So what I'm telling you is, my whole life I've been like this. I wanted to know. I wanted to know what went on, why it went on, why America thought that they could own people. Why did we have a civil war in 1861 to 1865? I never understood that civil means civilizations, and it's civilizations wars. And I never knew there were just wars. And I could go on and on. And all I know is, if people saw the world or heard the world the way I do, I really believe it would be different. And that's why I'm putting out as much original music as I can. And, you know, I'm a lucky guy. I seriously have made music in over 100 nations. And I'm full of myself right now of love. And it's like, I have all these people sitting here playing in Korea tomorrow, and I've got 16 people with me. They're so happy. They're going to be playing Cuban music sped up because of Debbie Michaud. And these people are not going to stop dancing.
0: 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We're going to take a short break, but we'll come back and chat more about the creator when we come back on Coast to Coast AM.
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3: News. I'm Chris DeMeo. NASCAR icon Kyle Busch has died.
4: He won 234 races across the sport's three national series, more than any driver in history, including 63 in the Cup Series.
3: Fox's Jay Berman. Busch's family earlier on Thursday said that he was hospitalized with severe illness. Kyle Busch was 41. The nation's new Federal Reserve Chair will be sworn in Saturday at the White House.
5: President Trump will host the swearing-in ceremony for the new Federal Reserve Chair, Kevin Warsh. It's the first time a Fed chair has been sworn in at the White House since Alan Greenspan nearly 40 years ago.
3: Fox's Jessica Rosenthal. Warsh was confirmed by the Senate earlier this month. He replaces Jerome Powell. Senate Republicans left Washington for the Memorial Day recess without voting on a roughly $70 billion bill to fund immigration enforcement agencies. 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
6: 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I'm Chief Meteorologist Austin Chaney for WHIO.
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8: People are not having it with much, much higher power bills from data centers. But the politicians are all listening just to the lobbyists. And let me tell you the consequences. 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
2: 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In the search, just put Coast to Coast AM. All the shows will pop right up. It's a lot of free listening, so have a good time.
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0: And welcome back to Coast to Coast. George Norrie with you, Stephen Machat with us as we talk about our creator. Stephen, I've been having ongoing discussions with scientists, physicists, you name it, about the Big Bang Theory. And I found one last night who said that it never happened. But nobody can explain it. Do you ever think about that?
1: I'll explain to you what I see. And what I see is what I believe we could all see if you close your eyes and you open them. Close your eyes and open them real quick. That's a bang. All of a sudden, you're conscious. All of a sudden, I am. You're aware of who and what you are. And that's the Big Bang Theory. And the Big Bang Theory is, okay, there's one, there's two, there's four, there's 16, there's, 32, and it's just 64, and it keeps doubling to 256. And that's the Big Bang Theory. And it's endless. And, I mean, I could get very philosophical with you and share with you, I believe, as long as we have an urge, as long as we, a thought, has a want or a need, we will put together a team of other similar thoughts, and we'll go try to to create the need and want that we have. And, and it's endless, and it keeps expanding. And the solar system, the way I analyze it, it's a metaphysical design created by the thought creations that we are. And if we all, the opposite of Big Bang is we all fall back and we become nothing. And when we become nothing, that means we're below freezing, which will never happen because there'll always be a thought. And a thought is an energy, and that energy has weight, and a weight creates the system that we need. And like when they tell you Earth years, George, there are no Earth years. Earth year means how long it takes this planet that rotates around our solar system to go around the sun.
0: Right.
1: So we create all these marks. We're living in a game. This is an absolute game. And the creators that created mankind that are in the Bible that everyone says is crap, but everyone believes it in the end because they worship the sky gods. The word Nephilim, George, means gods to us human beings. The word Nibiru, the planet Nibiru, means heaven. They called it heaven. The extended life was the beings that came to Earth to get the gold, right? Because they needed it to fill up their atmosphere. So their little spaceship that traveled our solar system as basically, I'm like smiling to myself and my wife is watching me. It's like, you know what it is? It's like one of these scientific movies where all of a sudden this machine comes, they go visit the planets, they steal what they can of all their minerals that are made on Earth or that respect the planet. And then they go back into their planet machine and they go visiting the rest of the planets, and what they did was they came here, they got everything they needed, but their life was, they had a Nibiru life. So as we unravel their Bible, and by the way, it's important because I've been talking about this for many, many years. The Bible that came back to us dealt with the Levant. And, it's not my accolades. It's just my energy, what my energy did. Like, I got stuck in Peru. I was doing movie on the Anacondas.
0: Mm-hmm.
1: And in Peru, I started investigating with the learned people there because I was there when the Japanese embassy got invaded. I figured, what a great time here. So I went with the scholars there and they brought me all around and they taught me the Inca life. They taught me what the Incas used to worship, what they believed, how everything revolved around 7 years. And they dealt with human life in physical life on a 7-year spectrum. And I wrote about it. It's in my book, Unraveling the Bible, which is available everywhere, books are sold. And it made me realize, wait a minute, here's a culture from there. Then I ended up in India and I made music with the Dalai Lama. I made music with the top artists over there. And they taught me about their cultures. They taught me about the Hindus and the Brahmins, who's the creator. And then once you create something, an energy wants to perpetuate what's created, or another energy wants to fill that space and stop it. So the perpetuator is called Vishnus, and the energy that's going to come to stop it is called Shiva, because you need to basically reboot and create something new. So if you can stop what exists, then you could create something new to exist. And then it's a cycle of Brahman, Vishnu, Shiva, and it's a cycle. And it goes, it rotates. You know, they call it clockwise, meaning it goes around the motion that your planet goes around as it goes around the energy that is, it's like the old circus I used to go to. Maybe you went to one, George, where you would have the guy sitting in the middle of the ring and he'd start whipping the horses and they'd run around them clockwise. And then maybe you got him to go counterclockwise. And it's, you know, you need, it's like your watch. Your second hand goes one way, your minute hand goes the other, and then by going different ways, they make the hour hand run. So, yeah, I believe this is a gigantic game that consciousness called the creator, and all we are separated parts of that creator, just living and trying to discover all our wants and needs. And in the event we ever stop having wants or needs, I believe the Big Bang Theory will collapse and everything will go to what they teach you over in the East, right, called Nirvana.
0: Stephen, you talk a lot about the Nephilim. Who are they to you?
1: They're these beings that basically, I made a bad joke, I guess, they're the beings that clean up the universe of our nine planets, even though there's more, of the moons of our planets, and each planet has a different energy. So they are the creative force that came from consciousness to make sure this solar system works. You know, they came from consciousness and they have a planet called Nibiru, which is their home territory. And somehow or another, like we rotate in a circle, that planet rotates as the old toy that you used to play where you push it down and pull it up, it'll go up and down. It's a different circle. And they come and inspect. Now, according to the scriptures I've read and translated by these people, my heroes, like Sitkin, you know, they spent their lives analyzing.
0: I miss that guy.
1: Right? How great was that guy? And you know what's outrageous? Because I love history, I don't know if my asset or whatever, but when you realize Napoleon goes to Egypt, and he knew something was in Egypt while he's trying to conquer the world. He goes to Egypt, finds what's called the Rosary Stone. And the Rosary Stone that he just happens to find has three languages which allowed all the Zitkins in the world to translate what those languages mean. Everything is part of the whole, and you get these little pieces, and guys like you and me figure, oh, here's this, here's that piece. And I've learned, and I know you know what I'm saying, we never will know everything, because we only know what our eyes can see, what our ears can hear, what our hearts can feel, and to feel in your heart is a lot more than what you can see in your physical body. And Nibiru was the planet where I really believe they were the custodians of the planet. And I believe, like, I'm a dragon. What does a dragon mean? Well, in the Chinese calendar, they had 12 animals. And they had dragons. Well, what's the dragons? Well, the dragons were in the film who were flying around space. And if you go to the Bible, everything's focused on that one center section. But then the film lived everywhere, and they went and created different societies in their royal family retinues. You know, I'm reading about Korea, so I'm ready to go put up another Substack. And I'm like, I asked the AI, I said, okay, who's the demigod that created Korea? And sure enough, it pops out and tells us how they got here. They tell us how they created societies. All societies are created by noise that control us. And that's what the book I Can Hear Music is. Because I figured this out by dealing with all the different music from around the world with different instruments and different horns. You know, it's like when I realized that Hannibal had brass, I'm like, what is that? And the Romans had brass. And then, you know, they had spears that could sing to you. And we were taught by the Nephilim as they needed us to do what they needed us to do because they were above doing those jobs.
0: Are we created by them?
1: Yes, 100%. And we were created by them because they needed animals that could think along the lines in the film. So somehow or another, they got our consciousness locked into their bodies. And when we got locked into our bodies through the DNA, this is what I believe. Do I know something? I don't think any of us know anything. But I believe our DNA, locks us into this body. And there are exercises that I've spent my life learning, different breath exercises to stop having fear. Like I said something to you earlier, like if you ever get nervous or if you ever have fear, and I get a lot of calls from people, right, who are dying of this and that, and I just try to, whatever I can do to comfort them, because it's all love. And if you close your eyes and you breathe in and out through your nose, not through your mouth, through your nose, because your nose can fill your body with the oxygen you need to balance any fear that makes you short of breath. And all of a sudden you open your eyes, bingo. And you could see where we all come from, the quote of Mick Jagger's song. You know,
0: are they our gods, Stephen? The Nephilim?
1: Yes. Nephilim are our gods. And gods means Nephilim. So every time you see gods in the Bible, change the word to Nephilim. And the other thing I've learned, and I talk to everyone, I want everyone to share with me what they know. Nephilim is both singular and plural. And like when you read the Ten Commandments, when the Jewish sky god named Enli, he said, he gave the Ten Commandments, he says in there, as it's translated by our friend Zichin, he says in there, you shall have no other god but thy, but I. That sentence right there means there were other gods. And he was in charge of where they kept all their weapons in Mount Sinai. I've been there. I've visited all these places. I've spent my whole life trying to figure out, like this little prince guy, you know, I want to see what went on this planet. Well, how did they build this in wherever you want to go? How did they build this in Peru? How did they do this in India? Why was there nothing built in North Africa, in North America? Well, the answer is easy. They had an ice age. Well, what does the ice age have to do with it? Well, the ice age didn't start melting until they had what they call the Great Flood. When did the Great Flood happen? It happened 13,000 years ago. How do you know that? Well, after the Great Flood, they built the big three over there in Egypt. I've been there. I slept on the pyramid, you know, in Memphis, Tennessee. They built it to marry the signs of Sirius, the three stars. Why? So they could land their spaceships here.
0: Do you feel mystical when you're in those areas?
1: Yes, I'll tell you more. Yesterday, when I took my wife and my Marine bodyguard, right, who's my tour manager here, when we were driving up South Dakota to the DMZ, I started getting little chills because I thought of the war. I thought of the war in 1950, the Korean War, and I'm like, oh my God, I could see the energies running up and down, killing each other. Like in 1949, China became a country. 1950, China invades North Korea, and they push the Russians aside who are controlling it because they were fighting for top dog of the Communist Party. Then they conquered what was then South Korea, which was created in 1945 after the Japanese got out of Korea. The Russians took the top, the U.S. took the bottom. And I'm answering you, I felt so many energies running up and down this little area. And then as we're driving there, they have, it's the water, I think it's called the Han River. They had, it was covered with barbed wire, and every 10th of a mile, a little bit less, they had a guard post where there's some guy in there in North Korea, and on the other side, South Korea, looking at each other. I'm like, they've been fighting for, not fighting, but standing there on guard for 73 years. And yes, I could feel the energy. I could feel the angst. You know, and maybe it's just in my head. I don't think so. Of all these spirits that are like, I lost my life here. Look what went on. You know, even when, like, I leave England and I go to France, and I really travel a lot, you know, it's basically all the deaths that went on there. And I believe it's all controlled by the Nephilim, who are playing chess with each and every one of us. And right now, and your audience, please listen to me, don't, whatever, I believe that there's a Jewish sky god. I believe that there's the Christ. There's the Jesus energy. There's Dalai Lama has no energy, but his whole creation is based on reincarnation because they go and find out what toy the Dalai Lama used to play with. And you've got all these sky god energies that are sitting there playing with us all. And then what they do is they divide themselves in religions, and then religions go to war with each other. Like right now, the Ukraine. It's

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1: Ever, but he had one problem. He believed in the Jewish sky god. And his problem was, and he elaborated real quickly to me, I cannot say that Jewish sky god was not the only god. So what he did is he just gave you the facts and he let you reach your own conclusion.
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5: More U.S. troops headed to Poland. I'm Chris DeMeo, Fox News. President Trump announcing he's ordering the Pentagon to send 5,000 additional troops to Poland. Fox's Jackie Heinrich has more from the White House.
6: It comes just days after the Pentagon abruptly called off the deployment of 4,000 troops, despite some of their equipment already being sent there, citing plans to reduce the brigade combat teams across Europe. The vice president fielded a lot of questions about this on Monday.

0: with Polish officials, NATO allies, and some Republican lawmakers expressing concern, being unnerved, calling Poland a model ally with their high defense spending.
1: Now, earlier this month, the administration ordered the Pentagon to pull 5,000 soldiers from Germany. NASCAR legend Kyle Busch has died.
2: It was announced earlier Thursday that Busch was hospitalized as a result of severe illness. He pulled out of this weekend's Coca-Cola 600 from Charlotte, which was going to be the first time in more than a decade that Busch missed a Cup Series race. One of NASCAR's most polarizing personalities, his fierce competitiveness led to the nickname Rowdy. He won 234 races across the sport's three national series, more than any driver in history, including 63 in the Cup Series. He's survived by his wife, Samantha, and his two children, an 11-year-old son and a 4-year-old daughter. Jay Berman, Fox News.
1: SpaceX scrubbing the 12th test flight of its massive Starship rocket earlier tonight. It'll try again on Friday from the new launch pad at the company's facility in Starbase, Texas. The landmark launch is scheduled just ahead of the company's planned IPO in June, which could raise a record amount of funding. Stocks finishing higher on Thursday. The Dow finishing up 276 points. The Nasdaq climbed 23, and the S&P 500 tacked on another 13 to cap off a strong day for investors. 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
3: Showers and storms likely Friday, high of 69. I'm Chief Meteorologist Austin Chaney for WHIO.
4: You've told us that the most important thing about WHIO is the weather. It's a big responsibility and our first priority. It's such a big deal to us that we've staffed a full team of local meteorologists featuring Chief Meteorologist Austin Chaney. 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It's about your safety, and we take it very seriously. 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
5: For this week in history, I'm Ron Otto. May 18th, 1980, Mount St. Helens in Washington State erupts, killing 57 people and causing over $1 billion in damage.
6: In 1 week, this volcano has jolted itself into a level of activity that usually takes several months.
5: May 18th, 1952, the king of country music, George Strait, is born. Several celebrities calling May 21st a birthday. Mr. T in 1952.
7: And I pity the fool that tries to get in my way.
5: The Notorious B.I.G. 1972. And Buffalo Bills quarterback Josh Allen in 1996. May 22nd, 1992. Johnny Carson signs off from The Tonight Show.
8: Wouldn't it be funny, I thought, instead of showing up tonight, put on a rerun.
5: 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Actress Amber Heard files for divorce from Johnny Depp. For This Week in History, I'm Ron Otto.
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0: the heartland of America and the gateway to the West. Good morning, good evening, wherever you may be across the nation, around the world. I'm George Norrie. This is Coast to Coast AM. Later tonight, UFO disclosure. Here's what's happening. Iran has said it is significantly expanding the area around the Strait of Hormuz, over which it claims military control in an effort to assert its sovereignty of the key trade route. Meanwhile, Iran's new supreme leader has issued a directive that says the country's near-weapons-grade uranium should not be sent abroad, hardening Tehran's stance on one of the main U.S. demands at peace talks. The Ayatollah Khamenei, the son of the one who died, orders could frustrate U.S. President Donald Trump and complicate talks on ending the U.S.-Israeli war on Iran. Israeli officials have said that Mr. Trump has assured them that Iran's stockpile of highly enriched uranium needed to make an atomic weapon will be sent out of Iran, and that any peace deal must include a clause on this. Israeli Prime Minister Benjamin Netanyahu has said he will not consider the war over until enriched uranium is removed from Iran. With more on today's action, here's Tom Danheiser.
1: Well, according to Tehran, despite Iran's Supreme Leader Mashtaba Khamenei's directive, the Iranian government is reviewing the latest proposal from the U.S. for a potential deal to end the nearly three-month war. President Donald Trump says he's willing to wait a couple of days for an Iranian response to the latest American offer, adding that his team is pretty impressed by Iran's negotiators, but saying that we have to get the right answers to avoid returning to war. Trump vowed on Thursday that the United States will not allow Iran to have its stockpile of highly enriched uranium. U.S. Secretary of State Marco Rubio has said a toll system in the Strait of Hormuz is unacceptable and would make a diplomatic deal unfeasible. The secretary making it a point to say, "We don't say that, the world says that." Meanwhile, House Republicans scrapped a vote on Thursday to limit President Trump's war powers in Iran after determining that they did not have enough support to block the resolution. And energy analysts say that the volatility is going to continue, with nearly all short-term projections keeping Brent crude within the high 70s to 100s. George?
0: Thank you, Tom. And this Memorial weekend, gasoline prices all-time high right now. Elon Musk is on the verge of making history as the world's first trillionaire after drawing up plans for a record-shattering stock market launch. His rocket company SpaceX and AI empire is officially headed for the U.S. stock market, filing its prospectus with regulators. Wow, he's going to make a fortune. Select cartons of ice cream have been recalled in 17 states, according to the FDA. Strauss Family Creamery pulled certain flavors and sizes of its organic ice cream from the shelves due to potential presence of metal. Let's check in with food safety coach Jeff Nelkin. Well, it's not salmonella, but it's just as bad, Jeff.
2: Well, Georgie, we're talking about a crunch that may not be an enjoyable crunch. So the FDA does not want people to return that ice cream to their sources of where they purchased it from. And initially, so far, the investigation is leading us to a piece of equipment that was defective that they think generated the pieces of metal. And for those people that have any questions and they want to get clarification from Strauss, their number that you can reach them at is 707-776-2887. And if you want to email them, you can get them through support, support, at StraussMilk.com, and Strauss will be asking you for pictures, one picture or two pictures of the front and back to verify that you have a defective product. And if anybody has any issues where they have consumed the product and you have any concerns about pain, please consult your healthcare provider immediately.
0: That's fair enough. Thank you, Jeff. Really appreciate it. In a couple hours, Stephen Bassett's going to join us to talk about UFO disclosure. But right now, retired Army Lieutenant Colonel Kevin Randall is with us to talk about what's been going on this week. Kevin, what do we have?
3: Well, good evening, George.
0: Hi, buddy.
3: In an In an episode of Andy Strom's Change Agents, John Greenwald had noted the contradictions at the heart of the UFO-UAP issue. And while the public was told for decades that UFOs posed no threat and warranted little attention, classified military and intelligence investigations quietly continued far beyond the official end of Project Blue Book in 1969. The Air Force canceled Blue Book, claiming there was no threat to national security, but ignored, for example, the UFO sightings at Malmstrom Air Force Base. When the civilian investigator from the University of Colorado arrived to review the sightings in nearby Belt, Montana, he was told that part of the event was classified because of national security. That involved the shutdown of a flight of Minuteman ballistic missiles. What we also learned was that moon dust, the code word used to investigate UFO sightings, lasted until 1985 when it was compromised. Attempts to learn the new code word associated with the continued investigations were denied because it was properly classified. That doesn't mean the investigations ended, only that knowledge of them was classified. At the same time, an Air Force general admitted that certain sightings were not part of the Blue Book system, but he didn't identify that system. This proves that there were classified programs that survived the closure of Blue Book that continued for decades after the Air Force and the federal government denied there was a national security threat or continued collection of UFO data. John pointed out that the claim of greater transparency since 2017 is untrue. He said there are increasing difficulties with FOIA requests, widespread redactions, and the growing use of national security and law enforcement exemptions to withhold material from the public. But if there was no national security threat, then why were the documents and the information being denied because of national security? There are still reports coming from pilots. On May 11th of this year, 10 people, including pilots, watched what they described as green lights on an object that was surrounded by a haze flying over Dickinson, Maryland. The lights were in a triangular pattern on an object that was diamond-shaped. The witness heard a sound and that the animals reacted to the passing of the object. The UFO moved slowly and was in sight for about 20 minutes. The witness said, and I quote, "The next day, everyone I talked to had seen the green lights," end quote. On April 5th of this year, the witness described as a pilot, an aviation expert in Clinton, Oklahoma, reported a spherical object. In the report to the National UFO Reporting Center website, the witness said, and I quote, "I saw a bright lighted object in the sky, like reflecting the sun's light. It looked like it was floating. It moved 10 to 20 degrees and was made a half circle track and then floated out of sight. It was very high in the sky, like 40,000 feet. It moved very slowly. There were no contrails, so it wasn't a commercial jet. When it went out of sight, it doesn't mean it went far, more like it went up," end quote. He did take a photograph and said, "It's not bright in the picture, and it looks metallic." The witness also said it was very bright, like Venus seen at night. The sighting took place during the day and was visible for about 15 minutes. Importantly, the object was seen in the north, which rules out Venus as the subject or the culprit. And that's what we have for tonight, George.
0: All right, my friend, we'll talk to you next week. Kevin Randall talking about UFO reports. In a moment, Laird Scranton joins us. He was last on with me 8 years ago. We'll be talking about two historic ancient sites in Turkey. And wait till you hear what he has to say when we come right back on Coast to Coast AM. Everyone forgets things now and then, a name, a word, why you walked into a room. 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
0: And welcome back to Coast. George Norrie with you. Laird Scranton with us, the author of a series of books and other writings on ancient cosmology and language. He's featured in John Anthony West's Magical Egypt documentary series and Carmen Bolter's documentary, The Pyramid Code. He is also a frequent presenter at conferences whose focus is on ancient knowledge, and we've got a lot to talk with Laird about tonight. Laird, welcome back after 8 years. How have you been?
7: Hey, George, thanks. I'm happy to be back. I think you and I last spoke on Beyond Belief. I came out to Colorado, and we had a nice conversation. Thank you very much for inviting me back on.
0: That was fun. How have you been? What's new?
7: Oh, lots of stuff going on. Honestly, I've been learning new information at a faster pace than I can even write it down. Really, really interesting stuff coming out of the ancient traditions. My focus is on comparing the way different ancient cultures understood the same symbolic elements and learning more about those elements. You know, it starts with the Buddhists say that a particular symbol represents a particular thing. Now we have maybe 10 other traditions that carry that same symbol forward, and we can cross-check now what do the Hindus say? Now what do the Kabbalists say? What does ancient Egypt say? Our focus tonight is on Göbekli Tepe, and an awful lot of the symbolic carved images we see, they're carried forward into later traditions.
0: And there's another site also we'll talk about, Karahan, which may be older than Göbekli Tepe, right?
7: That's right. That's right. Actually, there are a half dozen different sites in that same area that they're starting to excavate. So it's not just Göbekli Tepe. Göbekli Tepe is the best known at the moment and probably the best excavated at the moment.
0: Now, Göbekli Tepe was discovered in 1994. How did that happen?
7: Okay. A farmer was plowing his field, and his plow kept bumping up against what he thought was a stone, a buried stone in the ground. He wanted to clear those to be able to plow his field. And he discovered it wasn't just some stone. It was the tip of an ancient pillar. And so now suddenly they were onto an ancient site, only it was exceedingly ancient. It was like 11,000 years old. So from that point on, a German archaeologist named Klaus Schmidt took charge of excavating the site. And until his death in, I think, 2014, he continued to do the excavations. They've only excavated a percentage of what they know is there based on soundings, you know, radar soundings of the ground.
0: Now, the site of Göbekli Tepe, when the farmer snapped into it, it hit a pillar or something, how deep was it buried?
7: Well, I mean, at that point, it couldn't have been very deep because the plow doesn't go very deep. And the plow is there to dig furrows that they plant seeds in, and those don't go down very deep. It's nothing to compare to, say, digging a grave. This is only really a short distance down into the ground. So it was sitting fairly close to the surface at that point. But erosion can change, you know, how much soil there is on top of an ancient site.
0: What if the pillar was 20 feet long? And it was sticking out.
7: Well, eventually, I mean, that can happen. At on Orkney Island in northern Scotland, an entire corner of an ancient site became visible because a series of storms hit the island and washed away all the soil and exposed a corner of it. So a lot of times these things are only buried a short distance below the surface, but nobody knows they're there, so they don't know to look for them.
0: How old is Göbekli Tepe in terms of when it was built?
7: Okay, it's estimated to be about 11,000 years old, so that puts it at about 9,000 BC, and wow. that's only an estimate of when it was in use. And they think it was in use for a period of about 1,000 years, and they aren't certain what it was used for. I think originally the perspective was it couldn't have been a permanent site for like a civic center because there was no permanent source of water nearby. Although I think since that time they've discovered there were sort of man-made reservoirs that were used to hold water. But the suggestion is because of lack of things like that it probably was only visited annually by groups for ceremonial purposes, not a permanent resident.
0: How many acres do you think it consisted of, Göbekli Tepe?
7: That's hard to say. It's an entire hillside, and they know that there are entire sections of it they haven't even begun to excavate that look to be fairly similar to the ones they have excavated. And I think they've slowed down the process of excavation in favor of some of these other sites they're discovering. They're trying very hard to protect the things they have uncovered because now that they're exposed to the weather, the pillar is going to start deteriorating, the artwork that's on it. They're very, very finely carved figures of animals and of symbols on these pillars that were well preserved because they were covered in dirt for all these years and soil, and not just soil. The researchers can tell that because of the kind of material that was used to rebury the pillars, that it had to have been dug purposely. This isn't the sort of thing that would wash in, you know, be blown in by the wind or wash in by water. Somebody had to deliberately bury it.
0: Was it also used for housing? Was there a housing complex there? Did they live there?
7: I think they have discovered some structures there that right now the interpretation is that it might have been housing for the workers. But again, I don't think the perspective is that anyone lived at the site full time.
0: Might it be extraterrestrial, or do you think it's just man-made?
7: That's a complicated question. The symbols that are represented on these pillars, a large percentage of them survived into later traditions like the Masonic tradition or the ancient Egyptian tradition. For example, the ancient Egyptians have a glyph of a T-pillar like the large megalithic pillars that we find at Göbekli Tepe that is configured the same way with the pillars at Göbekli Tepe have holes in the top of it that nobody knows what they're used for. But the Egyptian glyph shows us what they were used for. They had material stuck in there that resembled serpents. So these symbolic elements, because they've survived into the later traditions, we have a really good idea of what the symbols meant. There's a figure that looks just like the letter H in English that survived in the Masonic tradition. To understand what that means, back in the day, the concept of a sanctuary, which is what Göbekli Tepe is interpreted to have been, was a place where creational energies came together to create materialized forms, that the idea is there's one energy that's symbolically feminine and another energy that's symbolically masculine. And when those two come together, that's what catalyzes the creation of material forms like atoms and larger structures like galaxies and solar systems and stars and things like that. So Göbekli Tepe itself, just by being considered a sanctuary, represents that idea. But that so does that letter H, that in the Masonic tradition, there was an article written around the turn of the century in the Masonic New Age magazine that's all about how that H symbol is understood to have represented these two energies coming together.
0: Laird, you have said that there's... Go ahead, buddy.
7: No, go ahead. Go ahead.
0: You have said that there are some compelling connections between the Dogon tribe of Africa and those at Göbekli Tepe. And my question to you there is, We've always believed that the Dogon tribe had some kind of extraterrestrial help or knowledge. They pointed to the Sirius sky systems, star systems, and everything else. What do you think the connection is?
7: Well, they tell us what it is, and this gets a little bit complicated. You know, with deep ocean water, when you go very down very deep in deep ocean water, the water self-differentiates into biological zones, that the kind of life that prefers to live at the surface of the ocean is very different than the kind of life at the bottom along the floor. Well, the Dogon say that energy does the same thing. It divides into domains. And those domains, the Hindus refer to, they consider them to be states of energetic consciousness that are non-human consciousness. And so the Dogon perspective and the Buddhist perspective is that in ancient times, life forms from one of these non-material energetic domains were able to cross over into our domain and take materialized form and interact with us face to face. We had the same thing happen in the Bible when Moses encounters the burning bush. You have an energetic life form in the form of that burning bush that's in contact with Moses. So the Dogon outlook is very similar to that. They say that these energetic consciousnesses were completely knowledgeable about how the science of energy works. And so they developed this symbolic system where really the only topic that's discussed is how these energies work, how magnetism and electricity interact with each other to produce forms like atoms. And so a large part of my work centers on validating all that, taking what one of the ancient cultures says, cross-checking it to all the other ancient cultures, and then cross-checking that to what the top scientists say. I work with books from the top physicists of the 1920s, like Schrodinger and Einstein mm-hmm. and de Broglie and people like that, Dirac, George Gamow from the United Kingdom. And so you get down into all these subtle descriptions of what's going on with the energy. And the only way I have ultimately of proving that it's scientific is to go to these 1920s scientists and dig out where one or the other of them says exactly the same thing. They believe the exact same thing that's being represented by the ancient system.
0: Stay with us, lad. We're going to take a quick break with Laird Scranton as we talk about Göbekli Tepe. We'll also get into the other area called Qadahan. Fascinating discussion of what the ancients did a long time ago.
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2: News. I'm Sue Guzman. NASCAR legend Kyle Busch, a two-time Cup Series champion, has died at the age of 41. Fox's Jay Berman has more.
3: It was announced earlier Thursday that Busch was hospitalized as a result of severe illness. He pulled out of this weekend's Coca-Cola 600 from Charlotte, which was going to be the first time in more than a decade that Busch missed a Cup Series race.
2: A new Fox News poll finds voters believe fraud in federal social programs is rampant.
4: More than 7 out of 10 people think welfare and social service program fraud in the U.S. is a common occurrence. How should that be dealt with? More than half of respondents, 56%, say the priority should be on ensuring benefits are available, while 43% say emphasis should be on preventing fraud.
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5: Showers and storms likely Friday, high of 69. I'm Chief Meteorologist Austin Chaney for WHIO.
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10: 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Heritage Day is going on. That's going to be this Sunday over at Carillon Park. Dayton Philharmonic's going to be performing a free concert. The event's going to begin at noon and it's going to run through 9. The Wedding Singer is happening this weekend over at Lock Media. You remember the Adam Sandler, Drew Barrymore movie? That is the one. That show's going to include a buffet dinner. 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Movies top of the box office this weekend include Michael, The Devil Wears Prada 2, and Obsession. 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
6: 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Come.

0: And welcome back, George Norrie with Laird Scranton. Laird, how big do you think the structures were at Göbekli Tepe and Qadahan?
1: Well, they were some of the pillars. The larger pillars were many tons. I mean, we can get like to a 10-ton pillar. So someone was being taught, first of all, how do you extract that from a quarry in the first place? Once you've extracted it, what do you do with it? How do you move it? How do you bring it to the side it's supposed to be, set up in? How do you get it to stand up in a way that it won't fall down? There were a whole host of stone working skills that had to be taught in order to put those circular structures together at Göbekli Tepe. And those structures coincide with cosmological drawings the Dogon do. The Dogon refer to those structures as they compare those structures to a fundamental unit of energy. You know that electromagnetic energy self-differentiates into particles called photons. And the dynamic by which it does that creates structures that look very much like the Göbekli Tepe, the almond shape of the Göbekli Tepe circular structures. They're working with stones that are perfectly manageable for us with equipment we have today. But you get into places like Egypt and some of the stones they were working with, we have no idea how they moved them or how they cut them or with the tools they were supposed to have. At Göbekli Tepe, the megalithic structures actually precede the evidence, the first evidence we have of any tool capable of creating them. We don't know how they carved them. The Dogon actually preserve a stone altar at one of their most sacred villages that have carvings on it that are indistinguishable from the Göbekli Tepe carvings of animals and carvings of symbols. Take one look at that stone altar and you realize that there has to be a connection back to Göbekli Tepe.
0: Why would these people bury the structures, Laird? What was the purpose of doing that?
1: Well, there's a way language tells us why they did that. In Judaism, there's a daily ritual that's exercised. In Judaism, what's happening is a portion of the Old Testament is being read in every temple every day, and it's an instructional exercise. And at the end of the exercise, they cover the Torah scroll up with a cover and tie that cover and place it back in a cabinet called an ark. Well, the ancient Egyptian word to cover over is pronounced ark. The Dogon drawing of the same, of those oval structures is referred to as an ark. The outlook is that these material structures that are being created, compared to a boat that floats on water, these structures are floating on energy, wave-like energy, like boats float on water. So if you read the Egyptian word for ark, that means to cover over, it's written with glyphs that represent that ancient Jewish ritual that's exercised every day. So it's a way of representing that the instructional exercise that was going on at that site was brought to a proper conclusion. At its proper conclusion, it gets covered over. And so anybody comes along in later times and says, gee, was this interrupted midway through the instructional process? We can say, no, it wasn't, because they had time to cover it over. That's the right ritual to tell us that they finished the instruction.
0: Is there any evidence that shows where these individuals lived in proximity to the structures?
1: No, actually, at Göbekli Tepe, we don't really have clear evidence of that. On Orkney in northern Scotland, we do. We have some indications of where the teachers might have been housed in relation to the students who are being taught. But I don't think that anybody yet has excavated a site in the Göbekli Tepe region that compellingly says it's where the instructors live. The energetic teachers seem to have preferred cave-like structures. A damp cave is very conducive to the type of energies that these energetic life forms compare to plasma energy. There's a famous Swedish scientist named Hannes Alfvén, who was one of the first people to write about the plasma energy, and he was convinced that plasma exhibits attributes of life and of consciousness, and he wrote about that.
0: Fascinating. You were friends with the late John Anthony West, of course, and our continued friend Robert Schock, his wife Katie. They all went out to Göbekli Tepe. Did you learn anything from their visit?
1: Actually, I learned a lot. I was invited to a party at John's house the night before they left to go to Göbekli Tepe. And to prepare for that, I did quite a bit of research about the site and learned a whole lot about what it's about. And language, as I said, reveals a lot of it. The name Göbekli Tepe, the word tepe in the Turkish language, the modern Turkish language, has 25 different meanings. If you go to an ancient Egyptian hieroglyphic dictionary, you can find a dozen of those same meanings represented by the word tepe. So those words in ancient Egypt tell us things about what was going on there. One of the traditional translations for Göbekli Tepe is potbelly hill. Well, a potbelly was a clay pot filled with water that represented a womb. Back in archaic times, this teaching group was a matriarchal group, and one of their big concerns was about reproductive energies, about how fetuses are grown and are born and so forth. And so potbelly hill is a term that relates directly to that idea of biological life being formed.
0: How close is the Karahan site to the Göbekli Tepe? Are they pretty close?
1: They are. They're within, I would say, within 20 miles of each other. It's not a very great distance. It's easily travelable. And there are other sites that are nearby that are not that far distant. So it looked like somebody clustered all this stuff in one area on purpose. Okay, if we go back to talking about the enclosures of Göbekli Tepe being referred to as an ark, what we have on this hillside in Turkey is an ark in the region of Mount Ararat.
0: Where Noah left.
1: That the myth of Noah's ark might relate to the Göbekli Tepe site.
0: Fascinating. Where do you think these ancients went eventually? Where are they?
1: Well, the Dogons say that at a certain point in the process, their teachers were either forced to leave or chose to leave. And the Dogon consider that to be a turning point for humanity because these teachers were 100% on our side. They were looking out for us. They provided us with basically an encyclopedia of how these energetics work. Somebody who did their level best to present accurate information to us that holds up to intense scrutiny in modern times against the best science we have right now.
0: Wasn't ancient Turkey once referred to as Anatolia?
1: Yes, it was referred to as Anatolia. Another name for Göbekli Tepe meant Central Hill. Now, Central Hill is a meaning that also went with the Greek suffix opolis. You remember they established their temples on top of hills that were centrally located, and they always named them something opolis. Göbekli Tepe is the same sort of a site located centrally between a whole bunch of ancient cultures. And if you go southward from there, you come into the Levant with Palestine and places like that. You go a little further and it's Egypt. If you go to the west or to the east, you hit China and places like that, Siberia and Mongolia. If you go westward from there, you end up in the Mediterranean Sea, where a number of other cultures eventually developed. You have the Minoan culture on Crete. You eventually have the Greek culture in Greece. You have the Aegean, Mycenaean culture. As a matter of fact, it looks as if around 8,000 BC, okay, you know that the region of Göbekli Tepe is also the region where agriculture was first seen. We've got our first evidence of deliberate agriculture is. That's also where all the wild animals were first domesticated. Well, around 8,000 BC, it looks as if somebody deliberately mounted an expedition across the Mediterranean to deliberately colonized all the major islands of the Mediterranean for agriculture. And they had this whole set of elements they were bringing with them, certain animals and certain agricultural techniques and certain plants that they were cultivating and so forth. And island by island, they were establishing agriculture on these islands from Cyprus to Crete. You see it pass through Malta, and you eventually see that pass out Gibraltar up the coast of Europe through the Hebrides to Orkney Island in north of Scotland around 4000 BC. All the same elements. Now, the researchers often don't see that because they tend to only track one element at a time. And they say, okay, on Orkney, we have a breed of sheep that was very ancient, that was first domesticated in the Near East near Göbekli Tepe. But that sheep might have made it to Orkney by any number of paths, so it doesn't mm-hmm. tell them anything. If instead you track the clusters of elements, the clusters of architectural elements, agricultural elements, language elements, elements relating to specific tools, if you follow those clusters, you see they move hand in hand together across the Mediterranean starting at 8,000 BC, and they arrive on Orkney around 4,000 BC. Around 4,000 BC, what you see on Orkney, every one of the elements that was an establishing element on Orkney at 4,000 BC existed in similar form on Malta in the immediately prior era. So it looks as if everything on Orkney came from the Mediterranean. Even the red deer that were established there and other animals.
0: You said earlier, Laird, that we are not sure why these structures were made, but what does your gut tell you?
1: These are actually what they were doing, it looks to me like, is they were training groups of initiates. And so the enclosures have seating for like classroom seating. Along the perimeters of the enclosures, you have benches where people were sitting. It looks to me like ancient instruction was occurring there for groups of initiates. The Dogon say that sets of initiates from various cultures around the world were taken to a remote location and given instruction in civilizing skills and in agricultural skills, and all of that tagged to this science that relates to how creational energies work. And so my guess is that the Göbekli Tepe site and the site on Orkney were both intimately part of this. There was also a site on Malta that looked like it was part of it. There was a site in Elephantine in Egypt that looked like it was part of it. Somebody was deliberately educating all of us. And that's why you find Jung's archetypes. The archetypes are symbols and myths and mythological themes and things like that that are found to be identical architectural forms that are found to be the same in South America as they are in the Near East.
0: Laird, in your opinion, why do we get so excited with these ancient structures? I mean, it's exciting, but why do you think we get excited about them?
1: Well, I think our gut feeling is that there's something very important going on here. I mean, all of these ancient cultures thought it was important enough that some of them preserved the details of what they were taught for literally thousands and thousands of years. And groups like the Dogon and the Buddhists managed to keep it pretty much intact. We have matching systems between symbolic systems between the Dogon and the Buddhists, which because they match in the modern day, neither one of them can have changed very much in thousands and thousands of years. So somebody felt this material was important enough to preserve for thousands of years. I think that we have an intuitive sense of that when we are told about these sites and these symbols, it taps into something very essential for us. We realize there's something very important going on here that we really ought to try to learn about.
0: Do you think they had any spirituality? I mean, they were around thousands of years before Jesus. What did they think of God? Do we know?
1: Actually, the symbolic tradition in these ancient societies is expressly non-theistic. They don't feel obliged to credit God for everything they don't understand that's potentially scientific. And so far, everything they're saying has proved out in my cross comparisons to the science. It's all scientific. And so they didn't feel like they had to deify that. So even though the Dogon have a mythological character who resembles our modern conception of what a god is, you can tell by the words that the Dogon are using to describe it that it's actually science. It's not religion. And the first promoters of some of these philosophies, it's called Samkhya in India, the first written version of that, the person who wrote it down said, by the way, you know, this is objective science. This isn't religion. The Dogon priests say the same thing. You know, we're talking to you about real science here.

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5: 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And now, how are we rewarding them? You're not going to believe this. The Department of Veterans Affairs has changed the rules to make it easier for a lender to foreclose and put a veteran out on the street on a VA loan than someone in virtually any other kind of home loan out there. This is an outrage. Why would the federal government choose to make it ultra easy to put vets out on the street homeless? This must be fixed.
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6: The latest peace plan. I'm Sue Guzman, Fox News. Iran and Oman discussing a plan for ships trafficking the Strait of Hormuz. The latest from Fox's Chandley Painter.
7: The Strait of Hormuz remains a sticking point as Iran reportedly negotiates with Oman to set up a formal tolling system for the vital waterway. The president, though, doubling down on Project Freedom.
8: We have total control of the Strait of Hormuz, as you know, with our blockade. The blockade's been 100% effective. Nobody's been able to get through us like a steel wall.
7: And with gas prices hovering over $4 a gallon heading into the big holiday weekend, the president promising that they will fall sharply once the war ends.
6: New Fox News poll finds 60% of people questioned oppose America's role in the conflict. Republicans struggling Thursday to find the votes to dismiss legislation that would force President Trump to withdraw from the conflict with Iran. As it became clear, GOP leaders would not have the numbers to defeat the bill, they called off a vote on it. Members of both the Senate and House have left Capitol Hill now for a long Memorial Day recess. No new votes expected till they return in June. Two-time NASCAR Cup Series champion Kyle Busch has died. Fox's Christina Coleman reports.
9: The motorsports world shaken by his sudden loss. Busch was hospitalized earlier this week with a severe illness. His family has asked for privacy. Now, the week prior, he was battling a sinus cold. He radioed for medical help during a race

0: on May 10th. His family, NASCAR, and Richard Childress Racing released a joint statement on his tragic loss. They said the entire NASCAR family is heartbroken. They described Busch as fierce and passionate. They said his sharp wit and competitive spirit sparked a deep emotional connection with race fans of every age. Denny Hamlin wrote on X, "Absolutely cannot comprehend this news. We just need to think of his family during this time. We love you, KB."
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5: I'm Ron Otto with my sports rundown. 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Just last year, you could start watching racing around 9 in the morning and not stop until 11 p.m. or even midnight. Not anymore. The powers that be at Formula One saw fit to move the Monaco Grand Prix to June 7th. 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NASCAR's Coke 600 on Sunday evening is another story. It's one of stock car racing's biggest events, and unless you plan to go to Charlotte to see the race in person, you'll have to be a subscriber to Prime Video to watch it. 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
2: 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Just

0: Well, according to the Dogon, once they were educated, these classes of sets of initiates, they were returned back to where they originally came from, and then they passed their instruction on to their compatriots. That's also Jung's archetype. In Jung's archetype, there's the recurring myth of the eight bringers of civilizing skills, and who each have responsibility for teaching one or more of those skills. So one was responsible for teaching how language works, and one was responsible for teaching how agriculture works, and so on. So it looks to me as if the people who are educated at Göbekli Tepe were probably sent out into the world to educate the people where they originally had come from.
1: Thomas in La Jolla, California joins us. Hey, Tom, go ahead.
2: George, I thank you and Gina Salvate for accepting my call.
1: Thank you.
2: And I want to thank you and your team for being live on Memorial Day. Thank you very much.
1: Sure thing. Laird, our pleasure.
2: Wonderful conversation. And I want to comment and a question. I want to build on this idea of a school. I think of a school, I think of you take courses, you get a diploma, and then you move on after graduation. You know, there's a whole graduation ceremony. You get your diploma, and you sort of hinted at this, that maybe they went out into the world, you know. After high school or college, you go out into the world. Or perhaps if they were learning about the energies of the universe, perhaps they ascended. You see what I mean? And, you know, so we think, well, where are these people? Well, if they graduated and they ascended, you know, we wouldn't see them. Or perhaps they just moved off planet. And so I was wondering if you would elaborate on what happens after they graduate. And thank you for the conversation. A wonderful research.
0: Yeah, thank you for a good question. We're helped in trying to sort this out because each class of initiates declared a major subject for themselves the same way that a student does in college. And we know what that major subject was is because they adopted it as the name of their tribal group. I'll give you some examples. In the generic form, it takes the form of combining a word that means to celebrate, Sakai, for the Egyptians it was S-K-H-A-I, with a cosmological syllable that refers to a concept. So there's a group called the Na-Ki or Na-Ksi that combines the syllable Na with the word Sakai. And Na is a term for the non-material feminine. So it looks to me like that group specialized in the concept of non-material feminine energy. When you go to ancient Egypt, the name was Mira. Mira means to love, and Ra is a term that refers to the sun or materializing energy. When you go to Judaism, the tribal name was Yahuda, which means praises light. When you go to Orkney, it's Skael, which means celebrate space. All over the world, you have these groups where when the ancient name of the tribal group takes that kind of that form, you can pretty well guess that that group was benefited from the education of this tradition. And there's all sorts of signatures we can look for that demonstrate that. Any tribal group that imagines that there's a wheel or a chariot associated with the constellation of Orion is one of those groups. We look up there, we don't see anything that anywhere close to resembles a wheel or a chariot, but it turns out there's actually something there that does. But its light is emitted so faintly that unless you use time-lapse photography, you can't see that it's there. It's a spiraling birthplace of stars called Barnard's Loop by the modern scientists. And when you image it, it looks like the wheel of a chariot that Orion the Hunter stands in. When the Dogon place large stones on a plateau to represent the Orion belt stars, they say they're doing it to point us to the chariot of Orion, which is that structure. The size of that

0: The structure is 440 light years by 280 light years, which is the same measurement as the Great Pyramid and Royal Cubits. So we actually have evidence, objective evidence, to say that the pyramids were representing the belt stars of Orion because of those measures that match the measures of that astronomical body.
1: Laird, what got you interested in all this?
0: Well, that's hard to say. In retrospect, I can see influences when I was younger that took me to it. But when I was 18, I would say that I was not connected to any of that stuff in any way. It was only later in life that I could actually see it. My wife had suggested I read a book called Unexplained by Jerome Clark, where every chapter had to do with some ancient mystery. And one of the chapters was about this Dogon tribe who knew things about astronomy they shouldn't know without technology. And I thought, wow, wherever that goes is going to be interesting. And I just started researching it and keeping notes for myself that eventually turned into a self-published book. That book found John Anthony West, the Egyptologist. He wanted to know more about it, but I had not offered to send him one. I had only told him where he could buy it, and he lived, turns out he lived only about an hour south of me. He was the sort of guy who had authors lined up around, down the block and around the corner to hand him books. So he said he'd be damned if he was going to buy the book. So he phoned me and kept me on the phone for about 45 minutes until I finally offered to send him a book.
1: And that was the beginning of all. We're going to come back and take final calls with Laird Scranton in just a moment on Coast to Coast AM.
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2: I'm Chris DeMeo. NASCAR icon Kyle Busch has died.
3: He won 234 races across the sport's three national series, more than any driver in history, including 63 in the Cup Series.
2: Fox's Jay Berman. Busch's family said early on Thursday that he was hospitalized with severe illness. Kyle Busch was 41. A new Fox News poll finds voters believe fraud in federal social programs is rampant.
4: More than 7 out of 10 people think welfare and social service program fraud in the U.S. is a common occurrence. How should that be dealt with? More than half of respondents, 56%, say the priority should be on ensuring benefits are available, while 43% say emphasis should be on preventing fraud.
2: Fox's Gernal Scott. 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
5: 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I'm Chief Meteorologist Austin Chaney for WHIO.
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1: Next hour, Stephen Bassett joins us to talk about UFO disclosure, so I'm looking forward to that. We'll be back in a moment with Laird Scranton and take final calls with him as well. Saturday, May 30th, George Knapp and I will be at Contact in the Desert in Indian Wells, California, with a major event that's called Contact in the Desert, and Tom will tell you to come see me.
2: Yeah, absolutely. Come see all of us, George, because we're all going to be there. It's going to be a lot of fun. Gina's going to be there. Everybody's going to be there. The event is called Contact in the Desert, and our event is called Ask George and George. So Captain Ron and myself are going to host this event where we're going to bring up you, George Norrie, and George Knapp, and everybody in attendance can get in line with the microphone and just fire questions at you guys. It's going to be a lot of fun. We suggest you come on out. Just head over to coasttocoastam.com. All that information is right there.
1: And then I have a panel after that event, right?
2: There is a panel after that. We're still working that one out.
1: Super. Thanks, Thomas. Have you signed up yet to become a Coast Insider? Now, that's a great deal at 15 cents a day.
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1: 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Put it on your phone. Everyone should do that anyway. But you can sign up to be an insider through the app. And if you're in Canada, you're eligible now too. So take advantage of that. 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

0: And welcome back, George Norrie, along with Laird Scranton. Laird's got a Facebook connection with his name. Just put his name, Laird Scranton, on Facebook, and it'll pop up. He's got a book called The Waters of Life that he wrote a couple of years ago as well. Laird, have they ever found human remains near these structures?
1: Not in any great numbers, because it looks as if the people here were observing sky burial techniques, which means it's an archaic burial form where a dead body was left out to the natural elements to be sort of defleshed by birds of prey, first of all, and by natural elements. That can happen in about 4 days.
0: Jeez.
1: Then they would separate the skull from the skeleton and open the top of the skull to allow the soul to ascend. They would dismember the body parts. In some cultures, they would put the skulls on pikes and set them around the agricultural fields, like we would use scarecrows to scare away predators and things like that. I did have some more comments add for the benefit of Mark's question about enclosure D.
0: Sure.
1: The elements that we see there, there are a set of diverse elements that all pertain to this same concept of the creational energies coming together. We see carved representations of the arms in the embrace around the pillars. We see what look like handbag shapes that reconcile the shape of a circle and a square, which is a way of representing those energies coming together. We have the bird of prey that's holding the sun at the end of its wing. That's symbolic of the seasonal motions of the sun. That's a solstice representation. That's another dynamic that directly pertains to these energies, how they work. And we have a number of other carved elements on these in this enclosure that all represent that same concept. We have the carved H symbols that in the Masonic tradition represented that same idea of the two energies coming together. So it's all one theme that's repeated over and over and over again. We have a picture of a fox, which in Dogon culture is representational of materialized energy. It's all a single theme that's being repeated again and again and again.
0: That's fantastic. Let's go to the phone. Suzanne in Minneapolis, welcome. Hi, Suzanne.
2: Hi, George. Hi, Laird.
0: Hi.
2: I don't know very much about these sites, but I'm a medium, and I was listening to this, and this is what I heard. From the future, is what they said, and they built this to create peace. They're not ancients, and they're still here.
0: Where are they?
2: They're not like, they're showing me they're like, they're not ghosts. Their energy that's still here.
0: What do you think of that, Laird?
1: Right, well, let me explain about that perspective, okay? One of my confusions working with Egyptian hieroglyphs is they have two separate glyphs that represent the concept of time. I thought, why would they need that? It turns out that the perspective in the symbolism, as well as in the modern science, is based on how the energies work, is that we are dealing with two modes of time. One of ultra-quick overview, which from our perspective, all events happen at once. The other one is much slower and linear and sequential, which is the way we normally experience time. So if you imagine that we have a group of energetic consciousness beings who relate to that first mode of time, which is overview, then that works like a CD does. A CD, you can skip to any track you want to and play it immediately. With a cassette tape, which is linear, you have to fast forward to the thing you want. So the energetic beings, theoretically, can be at any point in that time frame they want to be.
0: Tepe in Arabic means summit or hill. What do you think?
1: Right, that's one of the 25 meanings I was talking about. I can tell you what those meanings are. It means hill, it means peak, it means top, it means crown, it can mean apex or vertex, it means crest, tip, head, ridge, cap, roof, down, mount, rise, hump, eminence, top knot, fell, and eminency. There are all of these meanings have related implications in terms of the symbolism. It is not always immediately obvious how they're related, but they are.
0: Let's go to Aaron in Fountain Valley, California. Aaron, go ahead.
3: Thanks, George. You are always the most fascinating interviewer ever.
0: Well, thank you, sir.
3: The pen is mightier than the sword. And a happy early birthday, George. Lord Scranton, is this a message to us, other sight? Remember the Epic of Gilgamesh. Is this a pre-flood trying to warn us? And how can we remember? What are they left for us to remember?
0: Is there a message behind Göbekli Tepe?
1: Yes, but if there is, and there quite likely is, but the message has to do with the science. The science itself is the message. And someone put together a symbolic system that was so well developed that 11,000 years later, somebody like me who only had rudimentary education in science is able to retrieve it and validate it in terms of the elements they left for us to validate it by. And that's what impresses me most, is just the extreme capability of whoever put this system together to be able to do that. And for it to be preserved for thousands of years by cultures that may not have had any scientific background at all, but they managed to keep the symbolic system straight.
0: You mentioned the Dogon tribe probably had high technology. How good was their technology, and where did it come from?
1: One of the things I struggled with when I started writing about this was, what right did I have to write about things that various societies have been trying to keep secret for thousands of years? And it occurred to me that the science that's represented here is only maybe 50 years ahead of what we publicly talk about in our science. And so if it was going to be made public and it wasn't made public now, then the entire system would be wasted. Now's the time it has to come out. And so I think that the purpose here was well-intentioned. It demonstrates that the intelligences that are behind it are not anything to be feared. They're only there out of good intention for us. And that's the primary reason why we don't have to buy into any perspective that says we have to be afraid of non-human cultures.
0: East of the Rockies, Michael's with us in Rochester, New York. Hello, Michael. Go ahead.
4: Hi, it's an honor, George. Thank
0: you.
4: A couple quick things. The progression of the animals in enclosure D, I just wanted a quick comment on, you know, birds are dinosaurs, so shouldn't they come before mammals? And actually, my real more important comment was about the hands that come around the statue. That's a motif that is actually found all across the world, but basically in South and Central America. You know, you got it in Esquita, Machu Picchu, Göbekli Tepe, obviously Tiwanaku, you know, the Gate of the Sun Gods, which is supposed to be a celestial-related monument, but also the Moai on Hawaii and also in Peru.
1: Right.
4: I'll take it off there.
0: Okay, thanks. Go ahead, Laird.
1: Yeah, that is repeated all around the world, and the explanation for why it's repeated all around the world is not because one culture got it from another one. It's because they all got it from the same teacher. It's as if I met you at a cocktail party and we discovered we knew all the same little mathematical tricks, not because you taught me or I taught you, but because we had the same math teacher back in school.
0: And his thoughts about birds and dinosaurs, what do you think?
1: Yes, well, the representation symbolically is moving upward from the ground level up, or from the water, surface of the water upward. And so it's a progression of animal symbols that do that, where their domain of life is. They're illustrating this concept of biological zones where life lives.
0: Brian's with us in Corona, California, west of the Rockies. Brian, go ahead.
5: Hey there, George. Really glad I got through. I've tried so many times. I listen to you all the time. I used to drive, you know, late at night, and you get me through all my long drives. So you guys are talking about Stonehenge, and I can't remember the gentleman's name, but there's a guy that I've seen online, and he knows how to move prolific structures that are way too big. It doesn't even seem like it's real. And then somebody was saying that the people who set it up may have disappeared. What if, it's the site is magnetized, right? So if they were able to use the magnetism and maybe with some of the ancient tribes or cultures back then use vocalization in order to in a choir form or multiple people. If they were able to do that, couldn't they have just had structures or kind of vehicles, so to speak, that they could have just used? That they could have just used the harmonics or the magnetism to send them wherever they went to? And another thing, what if they went past the firmament, which is all I'm hearing about now? So what do you have to say about that?
1: Yes, well, we know that at Coral Castle, that one man by himself seemingly was able to move megalithic stones to create the Coral Castle structure. So,
0: and he wouldn't tell us how he did it.
1: It comes about through energetics in ways that most of us don't understand, but clearly he did, and it doesn't require a whole group of people to make it happen. So obviously there's technology here that we are not yet aware of what it is.
0: The late Edward Leeds Skolnick. I wonder why he didn't want to share his technology with us, Laird.
1: Well, he might have, but maybe not in an obvious way. But, I mean, the structure he left demonstrates that he was onto something and demonstrates that the ancients must have been onto the same thing. And the stones are magnetic. I mean, even on Orkney Island, these are iron-rich sandstone stones. So the implication is that magnetism is involved somehow.
0: Let's go to Sue in Greensboro, North Carolina. Go ahead, Sue. Go ahead, Sue.
6: Oh, hello. I'm sorry.
0: It's all right. Go ahead.
6: Yes, I'm sorry. I was wondering, like you always wonder, where do these wonderful, intelligent, you know, marvelous people go? Where they go? And then who does he think built the pyramid? How does he think the wonderful, you know, monuments were built?
1: That's an open question. Even the people I know who are experts on the pyramids have not settled on a consensus view of how they were built. The first thing a person learns in my field of study is that there are things going on we don't understand yet. And one of those things is exactly what process did they use to try to build that? There are so many stones in the Great Pyramid that the idea that it was built over a period of a couple of decades doesn't really hold water. There are too many stones. They would have had to place like a stone a minute, and they're placed very precisely. It's hard to imagine that anybody, any team of people would have been capable of doing that.
0: Fascinating, though. Isn't it the way it all happens, Laird? What's your next project?
1: My next project, I'm finishing up a book called The Third Eye, which is all about the root energetics. This system of symbols traces how we get from a domain of pure energy to a domain of materialized forms like atoms and planets and things like that. And step by step, structure by structure, stage by stage, in a way that is scientifically reasonable and actually is as simplified as we could hope it to be. Whoever put the system together was all about simplifying things. They get us there, never using geometric symbols that are more complicated than a circle, square, or a triangle, and no mathematical value more complicated than 3.2 as an approximation of pi. So this is a very simplified view of how it happens, and it's an amazing system.
0: Let's not let 8 years go by this time before you come back. Deal?
1: Okay, that's a deal. Thank you very much for inviting me back on. I always enjoy talking with you.
0: Laird Scranton talking about Göbekli Tepe and Karahan in Turkey. Fascinating places that happened thousands and thousands of years ago. Up next, Stephen Bassett joins us as we'll talk about the government dumping UFO stories all over the place. What does that mean?
7: Sign up now for Coast Zone, our free email newsletter. 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

0: I'm Ron Otto with my sports rundown. The Sunday before Memorial Day is arguably the biggest day on the motorsports calendar, but it's not what it used to be. Just last year, you could start watching racing around 9 in the morning and not stop until 11 p.m. or even midnight. Not anymore. The powers that be at Formula One saw fit to move the Monaco Grand Prix to June 7th. It's not the best race, but seeing those cars go whipping through the beautiful city-state of Monaco was worth the watch. But we still have the Indianapolis 500 on free TV. NASCAR's Coke 600 on Sunday evening is another story. It's one of stock car racing's biggest events, and unless you plan to go to Charlotte to see the race in person, you'll have to be a subscriber to Prime Video to watch it. Luckily, my wife is addicted to Amazon, so I'll be seeing it. But what about the fans that can't plunk down even more money to see that and the four subsequent races on the Cup Series schedule? At least we can still watch the Indy 500 without a subscription, for now. I'm Ron Otto, and that's my sports rundown.
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9: Racing legend is gone. I'm Chris DeMeo, Fox News. NASCAR legend Kyle Busch has died.
10: It was announced earlier Thursday that Busch was hospitalized as a result of severe illness. He pulled out of this weekend's Coca-Cola 600 from Charlotte, which was going to be the first time in more than a decade that Busch missed a Cup Series race. One of NASCAR's most polarizing personalities, his fierce competitiveness led to the nickname Rowdy. He won 234 races across the sport's three national series, more than any driver in history, including 63 in the Cup Series. He's survived by his wife, Samantha, and his two children, an 11-year-old son and a 4-year-old daughter. Jay Berman, Fox News.
9: Iran and Oman discussing a plan for ships trafficking the Strait of Hormuz.
11: The Strait of Hormuz remains a sticking point as Iran reportedly negotiates with Oman to set up a formal tolling system for the vital waterway. The president, though, doubling down on Project Freedom.
12: We have total control of the Strait of Hormuz, as you know, with our blockade. The blockade's been 100% effective. Nobody's been able to get through us like a steel wall.
11: And with gas prices hovering over $4 a gallon heading into the big holiday weekend, the president promising that they will fall sharply once the war ends.
9: Fox's Chanley Painter. President Trump has warned international maritime firms that paying Iran's transit fees could trigger severe economic sanctions. SpaceX scrubbing the 12th test flight of its massive Starship rocket Thursday night. It'll try again on Friday from the new launch pad at the company's facility in Starbase, Texas. The landmark launch is scheduled just ahead of the company's planned IPO in June, which could raise a record amount of funding. And stocks finishing higher Thursday, the Dow ending up 276 points. 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
13: 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I'm Chief Meteorologist Austin Chaney for WHIO.
14: Here at WHIO, we have a really unique morning show. It's called Miami Valley's Morning News, and it's all news, all weather, and all traffic, all morning long. 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
3: I am so grateful to the men and women of this great country who have worn the uniform of the U.S. military and served our country, put their lives in danger at various times during their career in the military. And now, how are we rewarding them? You're not going to believe this. The Department of Veterans Affairs has changed the rules to make it easier for a lender to foreclose and put a veteran out on the street on a VA loan than someone in virtually any other kind of home loan out there. This is an outrage. Why would the federal government choose to make it ultra easy to put vets out on the street homeless? This must be fixed.
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4: For this week in history, I'm Ron Otto. May 18th, 1980, Mount St. Helens in Washington State erupts, killing 57 people and causing over $1 billion in damage.
5: In 1 week, this volcano has jolted itself into a level of activity that usually takes several months.
4: May 18th, 1952, the king of country music, George Strait, is born.
6: Amarillo by morning, Amarillo's where I'll be.
4: Several celebrities calling May 21st a birthday. Mr. T in 1952.
7: And I pity the fool that tries to get in my way.
4: The Notorious B.I.G. 1972. And Buffalo Bills quarterback Josh Allen in 1996. 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
9: Nobody likes to be told what to think. 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
1: A few weeks ago, the government dumped over 100 UFO UAP reports and files. 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
1: And welcome back. George Norrie along with Stephen Bassett joining us for the next couple hours. Political activists pressuring for formal disclosure of an extraterrestrial presence engaging the human races. As the founder and executive director of the Paradigm Research Group, he has spent decades working to end the government-imposed embargo surrounding the UFO ET reality. His website is linked up at coasttocoastam.com. Stephen Bassett, welcome back, Steve. How you been?
3: George, it's good to be with you again. It's like old times.
1: It's time to congratulate you for your efforts, your staying power, and everything you've been doing over the years to get a UFO UAP disclosure. You ought to be congratulated, and I want people on this program to know what you've done over these years, Stephen. You've never given up, my friend. Never.
3: And that's what you have to do if you're an activist. By the way, early next year will be the 30th anniversary of my coming on the show. Obviously, it was with Art Bell back then. 30 years. And coming on that show, because I had just been involved and started with my work only six or seven months. Coming on that show is what really allowed me to get involved, get engaged, and start being able to reach out to people, because he allowed the politics of this issue to be addressed. And so in 30 years, the show has moved the needle. I can assure you it has had a significant impact on the process. It would have maybe taken a little longer if it hadn't been for Coast to Coast. And so you will always have that, you and Art and history. We'll look back and go, this radio show put this issue on over and over again, every night almost. And ultimately, we got disclosure. And you're here to see it and hear it, and so am I.
1: I remember the day Art retired, one of the first times. You had already been doing my Nighthawk program with me in St. Louis. And you were so depressed about all that. Remember?
3: Mm. Oh yeah, no.
1: Long time ago.
3: It was if you live long enough, George, a lot of things come and go.
1: Yeah.
3: And you lose colleagues. Recently, I lost a really tough one, and that was the surprise loss of Nick Pope.
1: Oh, my God, I miss him. I miss that
3: guy. And he didn't really announce it until quite late, intentionally, and I understand that. And when he did, I sent him a text, and I said, Nick, you need to stick around, my friend, because there's one more thing to get done. And he texted something back to me. Later, not too long before he passed, he texted to somebody else, and I happened to get that text, copy of it. He said a couple of things, and he said, I think I moved the needle. And of course, he did help move that needle. As so many others, thousands have to move that needle. And that one got me. I got to tell you, I got a little verklempt.
1: Let's dedicate this show tonight to Nick Pope.
3: Let's definitely do that.
1: It's one of a kind. I was with him at an event last year, and he just was just one heck of a guy. He was fun to be with, but really understood what he was doing.
3: Well, he'd worked on the subject actually in government way back when we didn't really have people who had worked on the subject in any government getting involved in a big way. And he communicated very well, reasonable, grounded. And as a result, he was able to really get on a lot of media, get a lot of coverage, not wild and crazy like some of the activists out there. And in that regard, helped break open doors and what have you. I mean, he really did move the needle, and I hope his wife knows that and is reminded of that. And we will honor him very soon, because disclosure, George, is practically, it's knocking on the door.
1: Yeah, it really is, and we're going to get into that. And for people who do not know who Nick Pope was or is, he was a former Ministry of Defense officer for the British government in the UFO section, and had some incredible things that he witnessed, didn't he?
3: Yeah, he saw things and what have you. And when he came out and addressed it, he didn't get bizarre, too exotic. But it was coming from someone that actually worked on the issue within government. And back then, we didn't have someone quite like Nick. And so I don't know what the UK government thought of him. I never really got a sense of what I heard, if he had any problems with the UK and the government and so forth. I think they probably liked it, because I think he represented the UK very well. But that is that one person, always there, always coming forward, making reasonable statements about this, but clearly indicating that this is real and very important. There weren't too many Nick Popes. And so in that sense, he really did move the needle. And as you say, we'll dedicate this to him tonight. And let's hope that no one else leaves the stage
1: exactly.
3: Before we finally get this done.
1: Well, we lost Stanton Friedman a few years ago, right after an event I did with him in Columbus, Ohio, and that shocked the heck out of me.
3: Yeah, it's been a while on that. As you know, on my website, I have an in memoriam page. This is on
1: yes.
3: paradigmresearchgroup.org. I think I'm up to 100 who, you know, list them and their, you know, date of birth and their death, and also has a link to a significant page with information about them. I need to clean it up a little bit. Some things have, links have gone bad, but it's up to well over 100, and I'm trying to, you know, select people that clearly have done a lot in the work, and I'll be adding more. And that's the way activism works. It's not like a business. You get started, get some capital, and before you know it, in a couple of years, you're doing great. Activism at the highest level, it's not the way it works. You have to stay with it. You have to grind it out. The bigger the issue, the more you have to grind, and it may take 10, 20, 30, 40, 50 years, and there have been some major issues that have taken 900 years, 400 years. It's not the easiest road to take. So naturally, that's the one I picked.
1: That's right. Well, the Pentagon dumped well over 100 videos and documents on UAPs, as they call them. We call them UFOs as well. Mm-hmm. What's your thoughts on all of that?
3: Well, I'm approaching it as an activist. I'm not someone that gets involved with the minutiae, the details. I don't really care what's in a particular video. I haven't even looked at them. I'm interested in the overall, the larger picture, and what it says about where we're going. And that's what I'm going to present to your studio audience tonight. The most important thing that happened is that for the first time, I believe in history, and I'm happy to be corrected, a head of state formally required his military, whoever's leading that military, whatever, to declassify and put out for the public's view documents and videos on this subject. I do not think this ever happened. Now, when President Trump did this, he may or may not have understood what he did. I happen to believe that the reason he did it at all is because Barack Obama, a former president, actually played a little, not a game, but he played an interesting maneuver intended to get the president to do this. Now, that's a controversial thing, and I'll go into that in a second. But very shortly after Barack Obama did something, the president responded almost immediately and ordered these files to come out. So, aside from the files coming out and whatever was in them, what was most important is that when the president did that, he legitimized the issue in a way that it had not been legitimized before, at a level that was extremely significant. And what that means is that now every editor and publisher in print media, and every producer in, network news and so forth, cable, whatever, every podcaster, high level, go for it. It's open. It's an issue. It's real. Assign a reporter to it. Cover it all you want. It's legit now. And that's what's happened. We were already getting huge amounts of media coverage, and it exploded. It was raining articles faster. It was like trying to drink from a fire hose. And that's going to continue. It's never going to stop. He has legitimized this issue. If you want to write about this issue for any publication, you go to the editor, he's going to say, okay, that's fine. So that was huge. All right. Now, the second thing that was important about it was where they put the files. They didn't stick them over on the Aero site. They put them up on the Department of Defense website. Now, there has been some files put up on the web before. The CIA puts them out. The FBI puts them out. They're actually kind of interesting. But it wasn't the instruction of the president. Didn't get a lot of focus, but it's out there and you can go look at those. But this was different. This was a grand event ordered by the president and put up on the DOD site, war.gov/UFO. And what's important about that is not what was in those videos. I saw a number of them that they didn't impress me. I expect it to be a selected buffet of things which maybe all been declassified, but we weren't going to shock anybody. We weren't going to be spectacular. Interesting, but that's all. It's just something to apply for the, give the president what he wanted, but not get carried away. All right. But that was still enough that within 12 hours, 340 million hits to that site in 12 hours. Now, that's not typical. All right. Now it's over a billion. Now, what does that mean? It's not subscribers. It's a billion views, a billion hits. And it's still going up. And that's just off the first tranche. So in addition to the presidential imprimatur that he has given that message to all the news, is that billion hits on that site in this short of time is telling every publication out there and all the media news of this subject, you need to be covering this, right? Because eyeballs is what we want. And there's another tranche coming. And that's going to generate, and this thing ultimately, you could see this thing accumulating 2, 3, 4, 5 billion views in the next month. Now, that's not the way it was 60, 50, 40, 30 years ago. We are in a totally different place. Disclosure is practically there. It's happening before our eyes. I say that. The lead up is happening before our eyes.
1: When are they going to come out, though, Stephen, and tell us the good stuff? That we've been reverse engineering. We've done this. We have alien bodies. We have all this. That's not coming out yet.
3: Well, my answer to that is not changed. What is coming out now and everything that's been leading up to this is not about getting information to you. Meaning, okay, look, you should see this and you should see that. It has nothing to do with that. It's more information, but there was 80 years of information already accumulated. This is a part of a process that's needed in order to get to the goal. And the goal is disclosure from the president.
1: And the documents they released were classified?
3: Supposedly they were declassified, been previously classified, but they have got tons of videos and documents that are classified. They sorted through them. They said that they looked through 10 million. I don't know. They sorted through and they found a relatively safe collection. But all of this is about one thing, and that is setting up the situation for the president to disclose. That would be formal disclosure with a capital D. Once that confirmation comes from the president, then the process of getting all of those other things really gets underway. And yes, ultimately, we will learn it all. And there's, as we know, legislation in place to formalize that. There'll be more legislation. So all of this is a pre-disclosure run-up. Now, some people view it as this is the disclosure process. We're going to learn this and that and everything else. I'm going, not exactly. It is a political process. It includes a lot of various things.

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1: Question, are aliens real? Boom. And immediately comes back, yes, aliens are real. Wait a minute. That moment, he has violated a major protocol. Former presidents are not allowed to get into a huge issue that a current president, sitting president, isn't dealing with. You just don't go there. Right? So he violated that protocol. So what he's supposed to do is back off right away, like a slip up. Well, I mean, of course, that the universe is vast. There's certainly other life out there, and that's right. He didn't do that. He doubled down. And then he says, but they're not buried or underneath Area 51. In other words, the aliens that are real are not under Area 51. All right. So he's brought Area 51 into it and then doubles down again and says, unless there's this huge conspiracy to keep it from the president. So he's now brought in the truth embargo. He does all that in about 30 seconds. And
2: how much how much of this do you think he really knows?
1: Barack Obama and every president, all the way back to Truman, including Barack Obama, has known that this is real. How much they knew may vary, right? But the idea that the president comes into office with the access and the clearances and everything else, but doesn't realize or know that, oh, yeah, actually we have some bodies or vehicles. No, every single one knew. He didn't deal with it. Clinton made an effort. Carter made an effort. That's about it. He didn't deal with it. No president has ended this.
2: Nixon knew a lot, didn't he?
1: Again, he knew it. But how much he knew, we'll know. But so when Bracco did that, and then he lets it there. Okay, so he hadn't retracted it yet. He eventually retracted it the next day, saying, yeah, it's a big universe. They're probably real. But by then, what he wanted to happen, happened. While he's on the airplane, Donald Trump learns about this. He gets a question on the Air Force One, and he makes an interesting response. He shouldn't do that. It's classified. He's breaking the law, something like that. I thought that was interesting. And then he closes with this enigmatic, but I may help him out. Okay. Oh, I noted that. And then before the plane landed, he'd already sent the order into Hegseth to classify a bunch of documents and we're going to put them up on the web, which I think is exactly why Barack Obama did what he did. He maneuvered whatever the president to do that. He wanted to do that, which means that he wants finally this truth embargo to end. And great, good for him. So he's backed out. He backed down. He's solved the protocol problem. But now what he set in motion, one of a number of things, it's just slamming the truth embargo. I mean, the truth embargo is literally being ripped to shreds from many directions. And so I'm operating under a truth embargo ending at any time situation. If it happened tomorrow, I would not be surprised.
2: If it does end tomorrow, then what?
1: Well, you say it ends at 5 o'clock. Within 20 minutes, I will have a 300 person a Zoom room open. All right. I have one and I will send the link out to my whole list of whatever thousands and invite them to drop in. I'll keep it open for at least 24 hours. I will be here with some libations and anybody wants to drop in and chat with me or chat with other people and just celebrate what has taken 80 years to achieve. That's what I'm going to be doing. What are you going to be?
2: And of course, no, I'm going to be having you back on the program.
1: Sure. But and I'll be happy to come, George. But you should celebrate too, my friend. You have moved the needle like so many else.
2: Well, we've tried, but nobody's worked any harder than you, my friend. I mean, I remember the days way back, 23 years ago, when I started getting to know you. You kept talking about it's going to happen. I'm going to get it done. And you stuck to your guns.
1: It's going to get done. Not I'm going to get it done, right? There is a huge volume of people, thousands and thousands of people, who have kept this issue going as an activist movement in every possible way. Massive research, documentaries, news, eventually podcasts, radio shows. And because we live in a country that's not a dictatorship and, you know, you don't get hunted down for challenging. We have the First Amendment. We have succeeded. But it's a lot of people behind this. And so I hope we all will celebrate and I invite everybody to be humble.

0: Right? If you've been pushing it all these years and you knew we were right, be humble in your success.
1: Yes.
0: And being proven right. If you're somebody that was knocking it for decades but finally came around, hello, Michio Kaku, hello, Neil deGrasse Tyson, and jumped over to our side, I invite you to be humble about it. Okay? Recognize some other people that were involved in this. Humility is going to be a very important part of the end game here and going into the new post-disclosure world. We must always remember that the issue we're involved in is so huge that we don't want to get too, how would you say, full of ourselves, pat ourselves on the back. We did this, we did that. But the issue is massive. It's going to change the world. And so let us all move into the post-disclosure world with humility and introspection.
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2: News. I'm Sue Guzman. President Trump says talks with Iran are ongoing as he continues to hold off on re-escalating the conflict with Tehran.
3: We're negotiating, and we'll see. But either we're going to get it one way or the other. We're going to either make sure they don't have a nuclear weapon, or we're going to have to do something very drastic.
2: The president insists Iran must abandon its nuclear ambitions as part of any permanent ceasefire deal. NASCAR legend Kyle Busch has died at the age of 41. Fox's Jay Berman.
4: It was announced earlier Thursday that Busch was hospitalized as a result of severe illness. He pulled out of this weekend's Coca-Cola 600 from Charlotte, which was going to be the first time in more than a decade that Busch missed a Cup Series race.
2: AP reports Busch was testing in the Chevrolet racing simulator Wednesday when he became unresponsive and sent to a hospital. 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
5: 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I'm Chief Meteorologist Austin Chaney for WHIO.
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12: I am so grateful to the men and women of this great country who have worn the uniform of the U.S. military and served our country, put their lives in danger at various times during their career in the military. And now, how are we rewarding them? You're not going to believe this. The Department of Veterans Affairs has changed the rules to make it easier for a lender to foreclose and put a veteran out on the street on a VA loan than someone in virtually any other kind of home loan out there. This is an outrage. Why would the federal government choose to make it ultra easy to put vets out on the street homeless? This must be fixed.
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1: We're going to take your calls next hour with Stephen Bassett as we talk about disclosure, so make sure you're part of the program. And ParanormalDate.com keeps cruising along, getting bigger and bigger with some surprises coming up really soon.
2: Yeah, they sure are. 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
7: His name, Robert Diaguero. Now, you had a health challenge some time ago. You were describing it is even to the point of losing consciousness. Like you said, a lot of people heard of carnivore. They've read about it in Ty Bollinger's book, Cancer Step Outside the Box. Now, how did you take it? Did you take the liquid, the capsules? What did you do?
8: Oh, the capsules.
7: Okay.
8: I started off taking three times a day for the 6 days. But I'd say within the first week, week and a half, I noticed an amazing difference. No more of those queasy feelings of the anticipation of knowing that I was going to go into. They were gone. Absolutely gone. I'm just... my mind is blown on this stuff.
7: Well, would your wife corroborate your story? Usually that she would say, oh, honey, you're exaggerating.
8: Oh, yeah.
7: Or no, you actually did recover that fast.
8: Oh, yeah, she corroborated. She was there one time when I was doing the gig and I lost consciousness.
7: Oh, my.
8: That just freaked her out.
7: So you're taking the carnivore week to week and a half. 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And if you're not having the symptoms anymore, that's pretty significant.
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0: welcome back to Coast. George Norrie with you, along with Stephen Bassett, as we talk about disclosure. Stephen, what do you think the next batch of documents might show?
1: Well, it's interesting. There's a second show, a second thing going on that the general public really wasn't paying much attention to as this whole thing was playing out. And that is that over in the House, there is now clearly a UAP caucus, which is made up of very fearless members of the president's party. And they have become internationally well known, such as Tim Burchett, Anna Paulina Luna, while back Nancy Mace, and they absolutely will not let this thing go. And so when the files were slow in coming out, Anna Paulina Luna and Burchett were like going on television and making statements to the media. Where are they? Right? We want them. We want them now. Right. And then Tim Burchett was talking about things he has seen, which were really profound, and he wants those to come out. Because you see, a lot of these individuals who have been part of these hearings have talked to and seen and been in skiffs, and they know a lot more than they can say right now. And so now they're pressing to get some of that out, and that gives you an idea how powerful this is going to get. So I think that likely the next batch is going to be a little juicier than this first one. I think the people that are doing the, how would you say, the selection process realize they're going to have to take it up a notch. And if they do, I don't think they'll bring out something mind-blowing, but they do, that the site's going to go up to 2 billion views and so forth. And so there's this dynamic going on. And then the media's covering everything with massive coverage, articles pouring out faster than I can log them in and link them up. It's like trying to drink from a fire hose. So this is going to escalate very quickly. And I'll be frank, if there wasn't a very dangerous situation going on in the Gulf that literally has an aspect to it that feels like the run-up to a world war, I mean, it's really very, very dangerous. If we didn't have that, I think we'd already have disclosure. But that is the way it is. It's happening simultaneous with this. It's pretty much an accident. It's not deliberate. So we'll see how that goes. But in spite of that, an unbelievable situation, this issue keeps moving forward because now there are plenty of people in the media, in the Congress, and possibly even in the White House that realize that this needs to get done. And so, again, I see us as very, very close to disclosure. Obviously, I'm looking forward to the next batch and how the media covers it. And we'll see what happens.
0: At what point, though, do they start to tell us this is what we really know? They seem to be avoiding that.
1: Well, that first the president has to disclose. You see, George, the president is the commander in chief with the highest classification. He can demand anything. Right. So if he's in touch with somebody with a very high classification that's working in some legacy program or whatever they're called these days, yeah, and the person says, you know, Mr. President, I'd love to chat with you, but I don't have a clearance. His answer will be, well, you don't have a job either. All right. So that's always been the case. The president's very powerful. And unless if the president doesn't step into this, then, of course, it stays where it is. That's now changing. But in order to really finally get the information we must get in an orderly way, we must have formal confirmation from the president. This directive, which was like a formal thing to bring some files out, is fine. But believe me, they have massive amounts of evidence behind that. And we're not going to get to that until we get formal confirmation. And the thing that I'm putting out with every interview I'm doing a lot of them. I just did a long interview with El Pais and also Al Jazeera that's going to go around the world. I keep coming to the same message. And this message is directed to the president, who typically often is living just two blocks from my office, right? And that is this. The more of this that happens, as you take these actions and this thing's come out, the greater the possibility another head of state will look at this and go, well, this is pretty much there. And I've got a pretty good country, got a fine military. I could do this. And another head of state might cut in front and do it and be the head of state that ends the truth embargo, in which case our president would have to follow second and confirm it. And pretty much all the juice of the legacy goes out the door. And so what the president is doing, I think, needs to be reversed. He is bringing things out, and that's great, and people are praising him for that. But what he should be doing is making some very tough phone calls into the Pentagon, talk to a few people, and let them know, I want this confirmation and that confirmation, right? And having gotten that, come forward, hold a press conference, end the truth embargo, mm-hmm. be the disclosure president, and then the other stuff that comes out just confirms what the president has said. And in this case, he's leading. Right now, he's following, and he needs to change that. I hope somebody is close to him will make that advice. You do not want to be second on this issue. You're doing some wonderful things, but you may be setting up another head of state to get one of the greatest legacies any ruler of any country has ever had. So that's my message. If I get invited to lunch over there, I'll probably pass it on.
0: What do you think of the Roswell case, and have they disclosed any of that?
1: No, not the recent stuff. The Roswell case is the beginning of it all, in a sense. It's rock solid. When I was just asked the other day, what's the one, by I think the Al Jazeera reporter, what's the one book, if you were going to have me read, it would be Witness to Roswell. Either the first edition or the enhanced edition by Schmidt and Carey. That book, if you read it with an unbiased mind, locks it down. Roswell happened. There was a vehicle. There were bodies. And that was the beginning, really the beginning. There may have been something before that, but over. That's the beginning of the 80-year truth embargo. And so, yeah, we would love to have confirmation of that, though, my God, there's so much out there already. We kind of know what happened. But it would be kind of nice if that gets confirmed. But that's minor compared to what the government ultimately is going to bring out. Understand. The disclosure event is nothing more than a confirmation statement from the president. What comes out in the year or two after that is going to change the world in ways that we think might just help us get out of this mess we've created for ourselves. And that's the post-disclosure era, which is why I'm doing what I'm doing. I knew there were ETs here when I was 20 years old, so I'm not doing all this so people say, yeah, ETs are here. No, I'm doing it because we have to get in the post-disclosure world, and we can't get there too soon because we have pretty much pushed everything to the limit, and we're really vulnerable as a civilization. We're facing the possibility of nuclear war at any time. I can read you an article just from today. Yeah. It would scare the hell out of most people. So we have to change. We have to change how we think, how we go about foreign affairs and diplomacy, and start looking at treaties and so forth to get us out of this mess. And that's going to require a different point of view. And this will be the biggest change in viewpoint as far as I can tell in human history. And it's right there. It's right there before us. And we may live to see it play out, and hopefully it'll work for us. But without this change of view, if we just keep the status quo, a nuclear war is inevitable and soon. And that's not going to work well for anybody.
0: No. How do they explain the obvious deception over the years?
1: If disclosure happens, those questions will come hard and fast, and the answer will be pretty basic. This was a national security matter beginning right in the 40s. We were at the beginning of the nuclear arms race, the nuclear age. We had a very powerful enemy in the Soviet Union, and we could not confirm to ourselves that this incredible change that would take place if this announcement went out would not create a situation we can't predict that could trigger a nuclear war. So let's err on the safe side and just keep it under wraps. And then every year that went by since Roswell, the nuclear arms race got worse and worse and worse and worse. And we're still in a nuclear arms race. And so in all those years, anybody that raised their hand over the Pentagon and would say, you know, I think it's time to tell those people, no, we got some vehicles and some bodies and some interesting tech. And everybody else in the room is looking at them. Are you out of your mind? I get it. I mean, this was serious business. It's still serious business. We take the nuclear arms race now almost for granted. That is a huge mistake. I've been, you know, living under that mutual assured destruction my entire life. And unless you're older than 80 or 81, you have spent your entire life under the mutual assured destruction. And so far, we've gotten away with it, but not much longer. And so this is really the issue. And that is why the shutting down of nuclear weapons by craft hovering over our bases, both here in the Soviet Union, is the most important thing we know about ET activity here. There's a lot of things we know, but nothing's more important than that. Why did they do that? We turned them back on. They did it again. What is the reason? I think a lot of people lean toward that was a message. That was a warning. Well, why would they bother to do that? Why would they bother to warn us? I'd like to know. And I don't think we're going to get that answer until we have formal disclosure. And then we start, you know, getting this information out to the world. And then open contact could take place. There are a lot of contactees will tap in to tell you that closed, you know, private contact is happening. But open contact where they're engaging basically the nations could happen soon. And then we might just have some sort of dialogue in which the matter of our future gets discussed. But, you know, it's nothing unusual about this. We're like a junkie addicted to war, and we need help.
0: Yeah.
1: We need therapy. We need talk therapy with somebody to talk us out of our situation because we just can't stop it. Go ahead.
0: When the president announced he was going to disclose some of these documents, how did you feel?
1: Well, first of all, I immediately thought about Barack Obama. I know a lot about his involvement in history and the people he's worked with and so forth. And he stayed away from it. And yet he was connected to people that knew plenty. And I immediately thought about that. And I said, Barack, you rascal, you. What a great maneuver. And again, my first reaction was not, oh, I'm going to see something amazing. Believe me, I knew I wasn't. Right. But I understood immediately what that was going to do, what it was going to trigger. It was going to give even more juice to the UAP caucus in the House. It was going to help get more witnesses come forward. That meant more hearings. It's going to be huge media coverage. All of this is putting enormous pressure on the truth embargo. And I know they're kind of hanging in there as long as they can, but surely by now they know it's pretty much over. And the question is, okay, if you're going to give this up and finally start doing what you need to do that will certainly allow the president to disclose and then cooperate afterwards, it probably is time to start. It won't be as bad as they think. The people inside that have been running these programs are afraid they're going to be dragged out in the streets by the public, you know, and tarred and feathered. I don't think so. It won't be as bad as they think, but I understand why they're a little worried about it. But nevertheless, they're out of time. The best thing they can do is get as truthful as possible, as soon as possible, cooperate, let this thing unfold relatively quickly. Don't try to stonewall it. No more game playing. And there's been a number of games they've played in the last 5 years, almost desperation. And to the extent that they do that, the public's going to be generous and go, okay, good. We're glad you finally got on board here. Boy, we're really thrilled about the statement from the president. And then before you know it, the rest of the UAP Disclosure Act is passed and then things start coming out in large measure. And we will eventually get it all, not in a week or a month, but in a few years. It will take a number of years, and we will get it all. And that means the tech and all that it could bring and much more, including a worldview change unprecedented. I really feel strongly about that. And again, I've never been in a situation like this in these 30 years. There's no barrier to disclosure by the president or other heads of state. There's just none. They could walk out tomorrow and do it, and it would go just fine. And given that, I'm ready to party.
0: What would our late friend Edgar Mitchell be saying right now, the Apollo 14 astronaut?
1: Edgar Mitchell was saying things years ago, including at some of my conferences, that some witnesses are saying now, Burchett is saying now. But we weren't there yet, and so it was landed on deaf ears, though it put a, you know, created a place in history for him. An astronaut saying that we're not alone, that wasn't enough. There's been a couple of astronauts that have said that wasn't enough. There's been many very important people, but we weren't there yet. The activist movement needed to continue and continue and continue until after some of these great heroes were gone. Until finally we got this to a place where we were going to actually get the truth. And it's taken this long, 80 years. 97 will be the 80th anniversary of Roswell. So kind of a convenient time to end this embargo. But we don't have the luxury of waiting until 97. Again, we are dancing on the edge of the volcano right now. We need something to change our way of thinking, something profound and dramatic. And we need it now, right? Let's don't wait till we work everything out in the Gulf or in the Ukraine, right? And all of that. No, let's get this done now. So I want it done in 86. Now, there's been these rumors that the president is going to make a big speech on July the 4th. All right. I like that. It's a nice play. I think it's probably just a rumor. I don't know if there's much substance, but it's interesting that it's out there and it generates a lot of interest. But to be honest with you, if I was advising the president, I would say you don't want to take the risk of waiting until July the 4th, or you just might find yourself coming in second. There have been a number of nations that you have not been kind to, number of heads of state that you kind of ruffled their feathers, heads of state that have armies and intelligence services like we do. Mm-hmm. And one of those could step in next week and announce the extraterrestrial presence, probably show some evidence that they have. And that would be it. And our president would have to follow and say, that's true, too. And that's not something he wants to face. And so I'll keep saying this message until I'm blue in the face. Our president has a limited amount of time to take this legacy for the United States and this truth embargo. And if he's a little worried about that, don't, because other heads of state will follow within days. Right. They're not going to just sit back and go, oh, I had no idea. I can't believe it. You mean there's ETs here? No, they're going to follow right away. And that's what I'm hoping to happen as soon as possible.
0: We're going to come back in just a moment with Stephen Bassett from the Paradigm Research Group and take some phone calls about disclosure. His website is linked up at coasttocoastam.com. 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Jump aboard.
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0: Welcome back to... what is that thing? Today our guest is...
1: Dr. Melvin Parsbrooker. I invented the sump pump.
0: Ah, the sump pump. I've heard Apex pros talk about those.
1: Yes, the pros who knows are true experts in sump pumpology.
0: So, doctor, what is that thing?
1: You see, a sump pump is a device designed to pump out sump.
0: Sump?
1: For the pump.
0: You say the pump pumps...
1: Sump.
0: Sump. And what exactly is... Sump?
1: It's what gets pumped.
0: I want to be sure I'm hearing you right. Sump?
1: Sump.
0: And that's what gets...
1: Pumped. 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
9: In sight. I'm Sue Guzman, Fox News, and President Trump says negotiations are ongoing after he backed off on a threat to hit Iran with fresh strikes earlier this week. He's continuing to demand Tehran give up its nuclear ambitions as part of any long-term ceasefire deal.
10: The entire Gulf is patiently waiting to see what happens next, especially when you consider the fact that many of the leaders in this very region pushed President Trump to allow for more time for negotiations to continue. Well, President Trump says that's exactly what is happening, but he also responded to some new reports that Iran's supreme leader wants to hold on to the country's highly enriched uranium.
11: No, we get the highly enriched. We will get it. We don't need it. We don't want it. We'll probably destroy it after we get it, but we're not going to let them have it.
10: Now, despite any major breakthroughs in the talks, negotiations appear to be moving in a constructive direction.
9: Fox's Jeff Paul. Republicans struggled Thursday to find the votes to dismiss legislation that would force President Trump to withdraw from the conflict with Iran. As it became clear, GOP leaders wouldn't have the numbers to defeat the bill, they called off the planned vote on it. Members of both the Senate and House have left Capitol Hill for the long Memorial Day recess, so no new votes are expected till they return in June. The DNC releasing a report outlining what went wrong in the 2024 election. Details from Fox's Kevin Core.
12: The DNC's autopsy of President Trump's 2024 election victory largely blames former President Biden for failing to support his VP Kamala Harris. That report also seems to give the former president a bit of a pass to his debate performance. Quoting now, the debate obviously changed many things. The dial testing during the debate demonstrated the weakness of the president's performance. Some Democrats, though, aren't buying all that. They say what happened was the party didn't focus enough on kitchen table issues.
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13: 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I'm Chief Meteorologist Austin Chaney for WHIO.
14: You've told us that the most important thing about WHIO is the weather. It's a big responsibility and our first priority. It's such a big deal to us that we've staffed a full team of local meteorologists featuring Chief Meteorologist Austin Chaney. Anytime severe weather happens, we'll stop whatever we're doing and go wall to wall. It's about your safety and we take it very seriously. 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
15: For this week in history, I'm Ron Otto. May 18th, 1980, Mount St. Helens in Washington State erupts, killing 57 people and causing over $1 billion in damage.
16: In 1 week, this volcano has jolted itself into a level of activity that usually takes several months.
15: May 18th, 1952, the king of country music, George Strait, is born.
17: Amarillo by morning, Amarillo's where I'll be.
15: several celebrities calling May 21st a birthday. Mr. T in 1952.
17: And I pity the fool that tries to get in my way.
15: The Notorious B.I.G. 1972. And Buffalo Bills quarterback Josh Allen in 1996. May 22nd, 1992. Johnny Carson signs off from The Tonight Show.
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15: 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Actress Amber Heard files for divorce from Johnny Depp. For This Week in History, I'm Ron Otto.
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19: 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Heritage Day is going on. That's going to be this Sunday over at Carillon Park. Dayton Philharmonic is going to be performing a free concert. The event's going to begin at noon, and it's going to run through 9. The Wedding Singer is happening this weekend over at Lock Media. You remember the Adam Sandler, Drew Barrymore movie? That is the one. That show's going to include a buffet dinner. 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
1: 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We're going to come back and take calls with him in a moment on Coast to Coast AM. 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
0: 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WHIO.
1: And welcome back, George Norrie, along with Stephen Bassett and your calls this hour with him. Stephen, were you ecstatic when they released the first batch?
3: Again, George, I guess you could say, very pleased that the president had made that decision, because I knew how important that was. I had no expectations on the batch. I was ecstatic when the Age of Disclosure dropped. A major documentary championed by and funded by a gentleman who's been working on A-list projects in Hollywood. This was a powerful documentary. I was ecstatic about that, for sure. And again, we've had one thing after another happening in the last 2 or 3 months. And the next 30 days is going to be something else. Okay, here's what's going to happen the next 30 days. Starting on the 28th to the June 1, you got contact in the desert. 65-plus speakers. We're going to have...
1: I'll be there. You'll be there.
3: Yeah, but we're going to have Dr. Davis. We're going to have Abby Loeb. We're going to have Whitley Strieber. We're going to have... Jacques Vallée. It's just an extraordinary conference. Amazing group of speakers, powerful stuff. That's happening. I think, if I'm not mistaken, Ron James is going to be doing an advanced showing of his new documentary, Accidental Truth Next. Mm-hmm. And it's going to go on multiple platforms. And that ends on the 1st. On the 12th, a major movie drops. And of course, we're talking about Disclosure Day. Thank you very much, Stephen, for that title. And Disclosure, and Steven Spielberg has been doing a lot of interviews, topping up here and there and being very, very, interesting and clever. and making very interesting statements. And my assessment is that this movie is going to be bigger than we think. I mean, it's going to do $2 billion, but I think Steven Spielberg has been hinting in several interviews carefully that he knows there's an ET presence. I've always said he knows. There's just no way you can be that huge, that big, and not know. And this movie is not just going to be just another movie. I think he's trying to make history here. That's going to drop on the 12th.
1: His timing is perfect, isn't it?
3: Oh, it's absolutely perfect. And then possibly before certainly before the movie drops, Disclosure Day, we're going to have that second tranche of files. They're going to drop on war.gov UFO, pick up another billion views. I mean, this is all going to happen between now and the 12th. That's how, and I don't know what's going on in the Gulf, but or in the, you know, in the Iran situation, it's bad. Things go well, but to be honest with you, it's not going to detract from this. This is that big, and it should be that big. So yeah, I'm excited about this. I'm excited about this accumulation of events and so forth. That is exactly what we need to finally end this embargo. All right. And so I'm inviting people to go to these conferences, watch the films, support this work right now. To support the organizations that are leading, like New Paradigm Institute, which has got a huge movement of Citizens for Disclosure that's going to soon have chapters in every single state. You've got new organizations, SCU, Disclosure Fund, I think Disclosure Foundation, and Soul Foundation. All these most of them are nonprofits formed not too long ago. To help drive this process forward, but almost every one of them, including Paradigm Research Group, is now already positioning for the post-disclosure world. And that's when the real work begins. That's when the fun really begins. And we're going to be in the post-disclosure world forever, right? The pre-disclosure world should end soon. 80 years. The post-disclosure world lasts until the end of time. And these organizations are already setting themselves up, so they're going to be able to influence the post-disclosure world. In other words, to what extent is the general population, citizens of nations, going to play a role in how we reshape the world post-disclosure, as opposed to simply letting the ruling class and those in power shape it to their liking, right? And make it what they want, not what we want. We must take advantage of this paradigm shift. We may never get another one like it. And so that's what gets me excited, George.
1: How much time went by from when the president announced he was going to release the files to when they were released?
3: I think it was about 2 weeks.
1: That's not bad.
3: Burchett and Luna were on it right away. Where is it? We want this. More importantly, they were saying, look, I've seen stuff that's really fantastic, and I want that out. And they're actually doing that. They're lobbying to get certain things released that they have already seen that they know would really get our attention. And that's fine, right? They can bring out something that's really profound. That's still not disclosure, but it doesn't hurt. We used to be in an era for most of the last 80 years where there are two kinds of evidence. It was a film or a video that was just a little shaky, a little fuzzy. It looked interesting, but it wasn't conclusive. And people say, look, you can't make anything out of that. Or something that was really sharp and clear, in which case the response is, well, that's fake. Right? If it's fuzzy,
1: right. Yeah,
3: we don't know. And if it's clear, it's fake. We're past that now. And so if they come out with something super sharp, that's going to be profound. Now, it's up to... It's back up to Hegseth, but it's also up to President Trump. If he were to send the word back through Hegseth, okay, that Hegseth, that was actually interesting, but you can do better than that, guys. So I want to see something's going to get people's attention. Whatever. There's multiple dynamics in play here from multiple directions. It's exactly what you need to end something as entrenched and powerful as the truth embargo, which is why I'm extremely optimistic that we could get this in any time. And that's pretty much where it's at. I'm going to do what I can. What I'm going to do is do as many interviews as possible so that I keep getting a message out, try to get the message to the White House that way, that to get back to what I said earlier, it's as simple as this. The president, he's going to be first or he's going to be second, and he's running out of time.
1: Well, he's only got a couple more years in office. Is somebody going to pick up the slack when he's gone?
3: If we haven't had disclosure by 2028, George, I will be very unhappy and disappointed.
1: Yes, you will.
3: Yeah, because, again, I can't think that way. It's not a matter of picking up the slack. It's about, and I invite all the, you know, the major companies and industries and the major nonprofits and those who, aspire to political, positions and so forth to already start thinking about how would I conduct my affairs in a post-disclosure world. That's what people should be doing. What would I do differently? And so how can I take advantage of it? How can I make money? Nothing wrong with that. Right. Or if you're an activist, how can I use this incredible shift to maybe get things in places that they currently can't seem to go? And you don't get a paradigm shift like this very often. And like never. This will be the biggest of all time. Now, we just happen to be here for it. So it's easy to not grasp that, meaning, yeah, something's going to happen. What's a big deal about it? Well, it is a big deal. And we're alive. Four generations are alive right now that are going to experience this out of the 10,000 generations that have existed since Homo sapiens finally, climbed out of the woods. And so here we are. It's an incredible piece of luck as far as I'm concerned, right? There's a lot of bad things going on right now too, but we're here for the biggest show ever. And then, okay, what do we do with it? And so that's why I encourage people to think now, what do I do post-disclosure? And stop worrying so much about, is it going to happen or not happen? It will happen, right? And then we have to decide what to do with it.
1: Let's go to the phones. Jimmy in Raleigh, North Carolina gets us started. Jimmy, welcome to the program.
4: George. Thank you, George. Thank you, Stephen. Thanks to everyone's efforts for the disclosure, I guess. Now everyone can openly talk about this subject without being fear of being ridiculed or losing their jobs. I have two questions. First one is multiple people have said 2026 is the year of UFO disclosure, preparing us for alien contact in 2027. What do you think about 2027 open contact?
3: I think these kinds of statements are appropriate. I mean, it's not, they're just pulling them out of thin air. Based on what's going on, disclosure in 2026 is, I think, very appropriate. And as I've said countless times, based upon my understanding of that extraterrestrial activities and agenda, open contact follows. And it could easily be in 2027 or 2028. We just need enough time post-disclosure to adjust, right? For it to kind of sink in and governments kind of decide what they're going to do. At that point, open contact is hardly going to be shocking. And I think this is where this has always been heading. And so I consider that a logical extension of what we know, and not so much like a prediction that, you saw in a, tea leaves or something. So I feel good about that. There are other dates being predicted and so forth. That's fine. But 2026, 2028, I think these are a 2-year period is when the most intense, part of what we're expecting is going to happen.
1: What's your second question, Jimmy?
4: Okay. Second question is that, before that, I think most important is to have U.S. government tell everyone, including the military and the black ops, to chill out and not freak out and start shooting at the ETs or UAP, UAVs when they show up. And if that happens, I think open contact is going to be the source of information we want to deal with. So don't sweat the small potatoes about what they have in the UFO files to be released. Those are just the old information anyway. And what do you think, looking forward, we should do after open contact? And as I say, don't worry about the pushing for the top secret military files.
3: Yeah, look, disclosure is going to happen in a responsible way, particularly if the rest of the legislation is passed. The people running the program have ample time to decide how they're going to conduct their affairs. As I've said, I think it's not going to be as bad as some of them think. And there's a responsible way to go about this. As far as shooting an ET, so I would strongly advise them not to do that. And I think they know that, right? So again, you want to be optimistic. Could something really go wrong? Yeah. Right? There's no guarantees. I'm sure something really is going to go wrong if we don't get disclosure, for sure. So I'm willing to take that chance. Let's get that out of the way, see what happens.
1: Stephen, before these files were released, we had several congressional hearings. What was the impetus for that? Who started those?
3: Those hearings were the outcome of 70 years of effort to constantly put this issue before the people, pressure the government, the media, do citizen science. It took 70 years to finally break through, but

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1: A major policy change, like it was just a normal thing, except to happen involves this issue. And so everything you've seen is normal. It's the stuff you expect to happen with a major issue. The only thing that makes it odd is it happens to do with UAPs. So what's going on right now is the government, the media, even the White House are treating the reality of UAPs and extraterrestrials, as I prefer to call them, as just another issue that needs to be addressed by the state and by the representatives of the people, which is what we've always wanted. And if they continue in that path, then we're going to resolve at least, you know, a major aspect of this very soon.
2: Whatever happened to Tom DeLonge from Blink 182?
1: Tom was critical in launching the To the Stars Academy. They gave it a good run. It didn't quite go, I think, where they would have liked, but you know, they were an unknown territory. It still exists as To the Stars. It's still an entertainment thing. He stepped back into his music and is not out in front of this much. Others are, of course. We know who they are. His place in history is assured. And there were things that happened leading up to the election year, 2016, including the introduction of McCaslin to Podesta, that we only found out about because of the WikiLeaks. And you can actually go see those emails, the WikiLeaks emails. You go to the Podesta WikiLeaks, you go to that page, just search for it, and you can put those search terms in, UFO, UAP, McCaslin, and you can see this. He was part of that. His place in history on this issue is assured. But I think he also likes making music. Occasionally turns up. But I fully understand what he did. And the fact that he was a rock star with a high school education is secondary to the fact that he's a very clever, bright guy who really committed himself to this issue, going all the way back to the early 90s, ended up being a major factor almost 17 years later with the To the Stars Academy.
2: Let's go to Mary in Denver. Take it away. Hi, Mary.
3: Hi, George. Hi, Stephen.
1: Hello.
3: Hi. I'm calling to say that I did see a flying saucer a few years ago on a sunny afternoon in Littleton on Coal Mine Road. And I was heading east, and I saw the flying saucer, maybe 300 feet above the tree line, and it was going north towards Columbine High School. I seemed to be communicating with them, and I was trying to see if they had a windshield to see where they were going, and they didn't seem to be, and it was bronze and small, and they seemed to be saying, there's two of us, and we're just on a joyride, and we, that's basically it.
1: That's congratulations.
3: And thank you. Thank you for all
1: you and
3: doing.
1: Millions of others have had sightings like that. The windshield is interesting. I've heard things like that reported. You wonder if there are any stickers on it, but you've had a sighting, and that's great. So welcome to the party, and get ready, because you're going to probably see some more things pretty soon.
2: What's the greatest story you ever heard, Stephen?
1: Oh, boy. It's interesting.
2: I like the Lonnie Zamora one, the police officer from Socorro, New Mexico.
1: That's a great story.
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5: And good morning to you. Thank you for being here with us. It is Friday, May 22nd.
6: It's 54 degrees in the Dayton area. Let's begin this Friday with a check on the forecast. Here's Storm Center 7 meteorologist Brittley Ruths.
7: Yeah, we're waiting patiently for more rain. You know that's coming in. It's just in time for our holiday weekend. And it's not miserable outside yet. And it won't be terrible. But, you know, if you have plans on a Friday night, you may want to consider making them indoors. So here's what's going on right now. Live W7's quiet. We are in the 50s. This is where we should be this time of year. 54 in Dayton, 52 in Urbana, 57 in Springfield. But you notice that green box to our south. That's a flood watch. We're not included, but that doesn't

0: mean that the potential for flooding doesn't exist here. We have to watch for this closely. So we widen things out to show you all the rain that's down to our south and west with an area of low pressure that's truly developing as we speak. And eventually all that's going to wind up here. So the front part of your day is dry. If you need to get things to celebrate whatever you're doing this weekend, you do need to make sure that you have that going on the front half of the day, because on the back half of the day, the rain chances set up, and that's after about noon. Nothing severe is expected, just some heavier downpours, and we're going to break down the timing on Futurecast for you here in your extended forecast.
1: On average, drivers will pay about $4.48 per gallon for gas this Memorial Day weekend. Gas Buddy expects that number to jump to $4.80 a gallon over the summer. That's if the Strait of Hormuz remains closed. 67% of Americans say gas prices are directly affecting their driving plans. 36% say they are planning to take fewer road trips over the summer. Gas Buddy also warns as we get into hurricane season, severe weather can cause...
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12: With the same rules of credibility, you would judge any of these witnesses. And his motivations are pretty clear.
1: They also say Jackson gave inconsistent answers when asked how many times Staggs hit him. In light of Jackson claiming self-defense, we took a look at Ohio's law that has five key factors. The first is stand your ground. You do not have to run and are allowed to use force if you are in a place where the law says you can be. Second is the castle doctrine. A person can use force against someone who breaks into their home or car. Someone can also use force to protect another person. However, that force must match the threat. Deadly force is strictly for situations involving imminent danger. And finally, there's the burden of proof. If someone provides evidence that they acted in self-defense, the prosecution must then prove beyond a reasonable doubt the defendant did not act in self-defense.
13: We are covering Greene County this morning on Daybreak, where people are asking for help finding this man on the screen. Beaver Creek police posted the picture to social media. They say that he went to the Dick's House of Sport May 14th, grabbed 8 Nike shirts, and left the store. If you recognize the man, you are asked to contact Beaver Creek police. Well, it could be next week before crews get back to searching the Stillwater River for a missing man. We first reported Monday night at 11 that crews were on the river. However, with the rain the area received this week, the river is now three times higher than normal. Crews are still walking the ground along the river and searching from the air.
5: Our tactics change a little bit, but we're still committed to the objective of a successful recovery.
13: In order to continue the search in the water, crews need the river level to drop at least 8 feet. And a man will spend almost 6 years behind bars after admitting to dogfighting and selling drugs. According to the Department of Justice, a judge sentenced Joel Brown yesterday. In 2020 and 2024, authorities found 11 pit bulls chained to the ground at his home in Franklin County. Brown also admitted to having meth and planned to sell it.
1: A community of people came together to support a teenager and her family after a science experiment went horribly wrong. In Jamestown, people gathered at Greenview High School's football stadium for an event called Hope Under the Lights. Fire burned 15-year-old Chloe Walker on nearly 50% of her body during a science experiment at the school. We spoke with Walker's grandparents about what this event means to them.
14: Your community has been wonderful. They really have been.
15: Everybody has been so good. I mean, it's unbelievable how much monetarily and stuff we never asked for. They just did it. It was just absolutely great.
1: Chloe's mom and dad gave us an update on her condition through one of her friends. Chloe is out of the ICU and in the burn unit. They also say she's walking and in good spirits, but trying to rest. We're covering Troy this morning on Daybreak, where leaders are beginning the annual hydrant flushing project. It allows crews to make sure water is available for firefighters, businesses, and residents. It also helps maintain the city's water quality. The city says if you notice a brown tint in your tap water, just run the water for a few minutes until it clears.
13: Fans across the country struggling to understand the death of NASCAR driver Kyle Busch. His family says he passed away from what they describe as a severe illness. The 41-year-old was set to race this weekend in the Coca-Cola 600 in Charlotte, North Carolina. He lived in the Charlotte area where his team and shop were headquartered. Our sister station in Charlotte spoke with fans who say that he was considered one of the greatest drivers in the sport.
16: It's a little rough, honestly. NASCAR is taking a big hit. Between him and Dale Sr., he was the closest thing to Dale in today's era.
13: Kyle Busch was 41 years old, as we said. He was a two-time Cup Series champion and had the most wins in the NASCAR O'Reilly Auto Parts Series and the NASCAR Truck Series. And NASCAR, Richard Childress Racing, and the Busch family are all talking about losing Kyle. They say they're devastated by his death and called him a talent that comes once in a lifetime. And this is video of him winning his second NASCAR Cup Series championship.
17: And Kyle Busch, you see him? Even as wide as the camera shot got there, nobody around him. What a performance he has put on this evening. 119 laps have been led. Kyle Busch, he's the winningest driver of the decade, and now he is joining elite company. Kyle Busch is going to win his second Monster Energy NASCAR Cup Series championship.
13: And they also complimented Kyle's wit and competitive spirit. They say he was fierce, passionate, and he cared deeply about the sport and fans. And News Center 7 will stay on top of this story. We will have any new information about Bush's death on our website, WHIO.com. And there you can see the latest developments throughout the night, as we learn more information. We also have a photo gallery of his time on the track.
1: Investigators are working to learn if a man behind bars in Atlanta raped people in our area. Georgia investigators say Jamel Palmer broke into a woman's home, attacked and kidnapped her for several hours. They told our sister station, WSB in Atlanta, Palmer confessed to sexually assaulting women as far back as 2022. Prosecutors have charged him with the same crimes in other states.
18: It is my understanding that we have at least six possible people that could be spread across South Cobb, Douglas County, and potentially more in Ohio.
1: Police say most of his victims are Hispanic. Negotiations continue to end the conflict with Iran. One of the biggest talking points is the Strait of Hormuz. Yesterday, President Trump talked about what he wants to happen with that waterway.
19: Well, we want it open. We want it free. We don't want tolls. It's international. It's an international waterway. They're not charging tolls. Right now, they are losing $500 million a day is what it's projected. I don't know, it sounds like a lot of money, but whether it's 500 or 200 or 300, they're losing a lot of money.
1: The president continued to say he's pleased with the job the U.S. Navy has done to block the strait. It's been closed and ships are not able to transport oil.
0: As we head into our holiday weekend, this Memorial Day, we have a warm front that's going to be lifting up over top of us, and it's going to change our wind direction. I know the past 2 days, it hasn't been terrible with temperature. We've been pretty comfortable in the 60s near that 70 degree mark. Reasonable. When you go outside, you're not sweating profusely, and you can get some yard work done or just go for a walk with some comfortable weather around you. But everything's about to change yet again. It's going to feel a little more like summer. Once again, with a southerly wind setting up. So watch this. The winds right now are out of the north. They're going to change out of the east, southeast, going into Saturday morning and pick up speed. This is the warm front that's lifting. And with it comes the chance for rain, of course, and a few thunderstorms in the mix of it all. But nothing severe is expected. Maybe a stronger rumble every once in a while. That wind will die back going into Sunday, but it still stays out of the south, so it reflects in your temperature. Your typical high this time of year is 76, right on the money Saturday, pretty close to that on Sunday, then back up into the 80s as we go into next week.
13: All right, Brittany, thank you. 440, it is 54 degrees in Dayton. More than 100 people in the state have been arrested following the Operation Spring Cleaning sting. How many arrested were here in the Miami Valley?
1: A third grade teacher is being called a hero after saving a student's life the moment she knew something was wrong.
13: And Memorial Day weekend is here. Retailers are starting to announce sales on several items. We are walking you through what you need to do to stick to your budget while shopping for deals.
20: I'm Ron Otto with my sports rundown. The Sunday before Memorial Day is arguably the biggest day on the motorsports calendar, but it's not what it used to be. Just last year, you could start watching racing around 9 in the morning and not stop until 11 p.m. or even midnight. Not anymore. The powers that be at Formula One saw fit to move the Monaco Grand Prix to June 7th. It's not the best race, but seeing those cars go whipping through the beautiful city-state of Monaco was worth the watch. But we still have the Indianapolis 500 on free TV. NASCAR's Coke 600 on Sunday evening is another story. It's one of stock car racing's biggest events, and unless you plan to go to Charlotte to see the race in person, you'll have to be a subscriber to Prime Video to watch it. Luckily, my wife is addicted to Amazon, so I'll be seeing it. But what about the fans that can't plunk down even more money to see that and the four subsequent races on the Cup Series schedule? At least we can still watch the Indy 500 without a subscription, for now. I'm Ron Otto, and that's my sports rundown.
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6: They're showing up with a budget. 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
13: 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Now is a good time also to pick up a grill or maybe a patio set. However, for summer clothes, Retail Me Not says the best deal will happen in late July and August. Now, we also spoke with some grocery stores about how we can save money picking up holiday essentials.
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13: She says you have to look closely at coupons to ensure that you make the most out of every deal possible. The Dayton RTA wants to help people to get to Memorial Day events. The agency is offering free rides Monday. 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The RTA call center will also be open from 8 a.m. till 5 p.m.
1: A Miami County city is inviting you to help kick off a big annual tradition. The Strawberry Jam takes place the day before the Strawberry Festival in Troy. 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The Troy Music Boosters are selling them this year. 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The 50th annual Troy Strawberry Festival is the first weekend in June. Happening today, the Dayton International Airport is launching a new nonstop flight. The Allegiant Travel Company says they are taking you to Myrtle Beach. The inaugural flight is already sold out. The airport is hosting a launch event today with a ribbon-cutting ceremony and a CenterPoint Energy Dayton Air Show giveaway. Before the sold-out flight takes off, there will be a water cannon salute, depending on the weather, of course.
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8: Ooh, I like the sound of that.
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8: Okay, so what's the deal you have for us
25: 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We have 53% off.
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1: Good morning, 447, 54 degrees.
13: And we are checking in with Storm Center 7 meteorologist Brittany Ritz. We're dry now, but we know that we've got some rain coming.
0: Yes, we do. We have a warm front that's setting up. It's going to lift, and then the whole system is going to stall, which is why, if you look just to the corner of your screen, you see that beautiful green box. That is a flood watch. We are not included in it yet. We have the chance of some flooding here across the valley over the next 4 to 5 days with several inches of rain expected. Right now, live Doppler 7's dry, so your morning commute should be okay. We'll talk to Jake in about 10 minutes. But we are in the 50s right now. It's where we should be with numbers. We look off to our south and west. Look at this. Rain. All of this is going to get pumped up over top of the Ohio Valley, and we stay pretty damp through the rest of today once we get past the morning. We'll stop here on Futurecast around noon. Heavier rain setting up along I-70 and south. It's going to come in from the south. It's going to lift north, take over the whole valley through your evening. Here's 8 o'clock. Some steady rain. You see the yellows popping up. Maybe a rumble of thunder with temperatures in the 60s. There's some energy there, but nothing severe is expected. We'll hold on to the chance for a few thunderstorms throughout the overnight hours going into Saturday morning. There's 3 o'clock as most of it, the heaviest of it, lifts to our north. Still dealing with scattered stuff in nature as we move through the latter part of Saturday morning. Then Saturday afternoon, one or two stray showers or storms left over as our temperatures attempt to make their way back up into the 70s. That's the warm front. Then we'll clear out for a second. We'll actually be dry to start your Sunday with some sunshine. So this weekend is not a complete washout, but Sunday afternoon after 3 o'clock, these storms start to fire up. We'll have to watch a few of these here throughout Sunday afternoon because at this point now we're pushing into the mid to upper 70s. And there's definitely enough energy for some stronger thunderstorms in the mix, some gusty winds, some small pea-sized hail. But again, our biggest concern here, because it's going to be raining now through Monday, really through next week, we're talking through Sunday, 2 to possibly 3 inches of rain. So look at Monday going forward. This is Memorial Day. Scattered showers, rumbles of thunder south of 70. Holding on to a lot of this through Tuesday afternoon, south of 70. And Wednesday, once again, heaviest rain, south of 70. Not to say that we won't get anything here in the valley. It's just the bulk of it is riding right along the Ohio River. So we're increasing that opportunity for rain to be above average along the river, along the Great Lakes, dry weather, and in between, we're saying we're supposed to be where we should be. All right. So check out your Storm Center 7-day forecast. There's that rain chance almost every day. And boy, does this look like a Florida forecast to me, with temperatures pushing toward 80 degrees and scattered thunderstorms throughout the afternoons.
13: 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Larry Hansgen is joining us now live from our radio studios with what they're working on right now. Hi, Larry.
4: Hey, good morning, everyone, and happy Friday to you. And I think a lot of you may be itching to get out of town. It's a big travel weekend. Of course, it's a big weekend locally as well. We'll take a look at all the events that will be taking place on this holiday weekend in and around the Miami Valley. Also, looking ahead to the Dayton Flyer basketball season, as we've talked with Coach Grant earlier this week, and we'll talk about how he is addressing some depth questions. That and the most misspelled words as we get ready for the National Spelling Bee next week. That's all coming up on Miami Valley's Morning News.
1: Larry, sounds good. Thank you. 451, 54 degrees. More than 100 people are now behind bars after a statewide sex sting. The people accused of trying to buy sex and the fight against human trafficking in Ohio.
13: A third grade teacher now being called a hero after saving a student's life. The item that got stuck in that student's throat before the teacher jumped into action.
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9: For this week in history, I'm Ron Otto. May 18, 1980, Mount St. Helens in Washington State erupts, killing 57 people and causing over $1 billion in damage.
10: In 1 week, this volcano has jolted itself into a level of activity that usually takes several months.
9: May 18, 1952, the king of country music, George Strait, is born.
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9: Several celebrities calling May 21st a birthday. Mr. T in 1952.
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9: 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And Buffalo Bills quarterback Josh Allen in 1996. 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
9: May 23rd, 2016. Actress Amber Heard files for divorce from Johnny Depp. For This Week in History, I'm Ron Otto.
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15: 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Friday 11 to 10, Saturday 10 to 10, and Sunday 10 to 6. Heritage Day is going on. That's going to be this Sunday over at Carillon Park. Dayton Philharmonic's going to be performing a free concert. The event's going to begin at noon, and it's going to run through 9. The Wedding Singer is happening this weekend over at Lock Media. You remember the Adam Sandler, Drew Barrymore movie? That is the one. That show's going to include a buffet dinner. 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
1: A community is calling a third grade teacher a hero after she saved a student's life. This is a picture of Mary Roll and her student Max. Earlier this spring, part of a popsicle became stuck in Max's throat. Miss Roll jumped into action, clearing his airways. Max now proudly refers to her as a real-life superhero.
13: The Dayton Dragons have officially set a new franchise record. They scored 22 runs against the Fort Wayne Tin Caps, tying a team record with 6 home runs in a single game. Dayton beat Fort Wayne 22-8. Dragons are now back home next Tuesday.
1: It is 455, 54 degrees.
13: And in just minutes, our News Center 7's Daybreak, a new urgent care opening its doors in Montgomery County. We're taking a closer look at the services that are offered at this brand new facility.
0: The same warm front that's going to bring us the chance for rain and storms over the next few days is also going to warm our temperatures up to a reasonable level. We'll talk about how warm it's going to get and how long that warmth will last.
1: Today begins one of the busiest travel weekends of the year. We're walking you through the impacts drivers will see on their wallets.
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2: Good morning. It's 5 o'clock. I'm Larry Hansgen, and welcome to Miami Valley's Morning News. We are live on Friday, May 22nd, 53 degrees in Dayton, and here are the big three things you need to know. Rain arrives later this morning, becoming more widespread this afternoon with a high in the upper 60s. Iran and Oman discussing a toll system for the Strait of Hormuz. And our top local story, day 5 of the trial for the man who says he killed a landscaper in self-defense.
3: A prosecutor tells the jury they don't even believe Tanner Staggs ever hit Travis Jackson. But even if he did, they say Jackson couldn't reasonably fear for his life and wasn't within his rights to shoot Staggs. Travis Jackson's lawyer sees it much differently. He told the jury Jackson made a reasonable request to have grass clippings removed from his car. Anthony Van Noy said Jackson was met with hostility and eventually physical force and attacks.
4: Prosecutors argued that Jackson told officers on scene that he had been hit 2 times and said that during the trial, the claim was only 1 blow from Tanner Staggs. They told the jury if Jackson was hit at all, it did not justify using deadly force.
5: Their deliberations later again today.
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6: Several chances for rain and storms for your Memorial Day weekend. I'm Storm Center 7 meteorologist Brittley Ritz breaking down the timing and talking about how much rain you can expect.
7: Well, I've yet to see any crashes or major backups for the morning drive. With traffic every 10 minutes, I'm Jake Magnata, WHIO Triple Team Traffic.
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4: I'm Will Taylor.
5: I'm Sierra Lawson.
4: An 18-year-old woman is dead after someone shot into a house.
8: The shooting happened on West 3rd Street in Mansfield around 10:30 p.m. Wednesday. Cops say a gun fired from close range outside the home struck and killed Leandra Messner.
4: WHIO's Will Harris. We're working to get more details and if anyone has been arrested.
5: The Greater Dayton RTA will be offering free rides on Memorial Day.
9: The free rides will be system-wide. This includes fixed route buses and RTA Connect, the ADA paratransit service. The RTA call center will also be open during regular hours Monday.
5: And that's WHIO's Ron Otto reporting.
4: Happening today, Secretary of State Marco Rubio set to attend a NATO meeting in Sweden.
10: Secretary Rubio wants the burden of defending NATO to be shared among the alliance. That's what he'll stress when he meets foreign ministers in Helsingborg, Sweden. NATO Secretary General Mark Rutte says he's fully on board with the American position.
11: It will lead to probably more U.S. resources pivoted more towards other theaters, and that's necessary. We support that. But it has to be done in a way where the overall deterrence and defense stay strong.
10: Secretary Rubio will also focus on the Arctic. NATO is working to deter the ambitions of Russia and China and ease U.S. concerns over the vulnerability of Greenland.
4: That's Fox's Jonathan Savage.
5: And we're learning more about a human trafficking operation across the state. News Center 7's John Bedell has the details.
12: Law enforcement arrested 122 people across Ohio, including 4 here in the Miami Valley. I talked to Ohio Attorney General Dave Yost virtually after his office announced the results of the week-long statewide sting.
13: The only way we're going to stop human trafficking is if we can cut off the oxygen, the cash that fuels it.
12: Law enforcement said the prostitution involved in these stings is not a victimless crime, and that illegal sex can be, and many times is, human trafficking.
14: People don't realize that a lot of these people may be forced into doing these things when they don't want to.
5: The AG's office says this sting also included 7 arrests of online child predators.
4: Iran and Oman discussing a toll system for ships trafficking through the Strait of Hormuz.
15: The Strait of Hormuz remains a sticking point as Iran reportedly negotiates with Oman to set up a formal tolling system for the vital waterway. The president, though, doubling down on Project Freedom.
16: We have total control of the Strait of Hormuz, as you know, with our blockade. The blockade's been 100% effective. Nobody's been able to get through. It's like a steel wall.
15: And with gas prices hovering over $4 a gallon heading into the big holiday weekend, the president promising that they will fall sharply once the war ends.
4: That's Fox's Chanley Painter.
5: A deadly shooting on I-71 in Hamilton County shuts down the highway for hours yesterday.
17: The Hamilton County coroner told our news partners WCPO-TV somebody shot the victim. Deputies said he was in a car with three other people when somebody started shooting. The victim died at the hospital.
5: And that's News Center 7's James Brown. The Hamilton County Coroner's Office identifies the man as 22-year-old Robert Lee Rothwell. Police have not said if they know what led to the gunfire. WHIO News Time is 5:05.
2: I'm Larry Hansgen, and this is Miami Valley's Morning News. Had a chance to talk to Dayton Flyers basketball coach Anthony Grant this week about the roster construction for the upcoming UD season. He says there was a focus on depth given the Flyers' recent woes from the injury bug.
18: Yeah, I think obviously, you know, if you go through, you know, the last several years, we've been unfortunately affected by, you know, some injuries. Injuries are obviously a part of the game. I don't know, you know, that there's many programs or organizations that could sustain some of your best players not being available.
2: Players expected to start arriving on campus in the first week in June. Now, UD once again teaming up with CareSource as the Flyers will play a preseason charity exhibition game on October 17th, hosting Notre Dame. That game will raise money and awareness on mental health and suicide prevention. Still to come on Miami Valley's Morning News, a shocking death in the world of NASCAR. That story in 2 minutes. WHIO News Time is 5:06.
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21: People are not having it with much, much higher power bills from data centers. 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
19: 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Welcome to Dayton's all-news morning show. 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
4: I'm Will Taylor. It's going to be a rainy Memorial Day weekend.
6: And that rain chance is moving in after 11 o'clock this morning, south of 70, then taking over the whole valley throughout your afternoon and into the evening. Steady, heavy rain with the occasional rumble of thunder. Nothing severe is expected. As that warm front lifts and then the whole system stalls, unfortunately, the rain lasts through your holiday weekend. So Saturday, rain is really on the front part of the day and very scattered with the occasional rumble of thunder. Then we'll taper back through the afternoon. Sunday, Monday, most of this rain will be very scattered. And I'm looking at some of the model runs and a lot of it showing south of 70.
4: That's Storm Center 7 meteorologist Brittley Ritz. She'll be back with her full 5-day forecast coming up in just moments.
5: Two people are sent to a hospital after being exposed to a chemical at a YMCA pool in Preble County. This happening just before 5 yesterday evening at the location on Washington Jackson Road. The Eaton Fire Chief says that two people came in contact with a high percentage of chlorine vapor. No word yet on the conditions of the two people. We're waiting to get more details from the Greater Dayton YMCA.
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4: A tragic story this morning. Two-time NASCAR Cup Series champion Kyle Busch, dead at 41.
15: The motorsports world shaken by his sudden loss. Busch was hospitalized earlier this week with a severe illness. His family has asked for privacy. Now, the week prior, he was battling a sinus cold. He radioed for medical help during a race on May 10th. His family, NASCAR, and Richard Childress Racing released a joint statement on his tragic loss. They said the entire NASCAR family is heartbroken. They described Busch as fierce and passionate. They said his sharp wit and competitive spirit sparked a deep emotional connection with race fans of every age.
4: That's Fox's Christina Coleman reporting. WHIO News Time, 5:11.
2: I'm Larry Hansgen, and this is Miami Valley's Morning News. Let's take a look at our forecast from Storm Center 7 meteorologist Brittley Ritz.
6: 69 degrees this afternoon, and it's raining. Steady heavy rain and the occasional rumble of thunder. 63 tomorrow morning, 75 tomorrow afternoon as that warm front lifts. We'll have a chance for showers and storms throughout the front part of your Saturday, then slowly starting to dry things out with quite a bit of cloud cover. 78 degrees on Sunday, scattered thunderstorms, and Monday 79 degrees. Still holding on to the chance for scattered thunderstorms as the system stalls. Unfortunately, that rain lingers into Tuesday, the high of 80.
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7: Another morning where most of us don't have to deal with any rain for the drive. Happy Friday. We have a nice start out there, not seeing any accidents or delays. Nothing forcing us to slow down right now. With traffic every 10 minutes, I'm Jake Magnata, WHIO Triple Team Traffic.
2: Yeah, the Reds are back home tonight hosting the Cardinals in a weekend series. Yesterday, the Guardians completed a four-game sweep in Detroit with a 3-1 win over the Tigers. Cleveland now has won six in a row, a season-high eight games over 500. Dragons lost on the road at Fort Wayne 5-4, and a longtime fixture in broadcast journalism has signed off. That story in 2 minutes. WHIO News Time, 5:13.
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21: I am so grateful to the men and women of this great country who have worn the uniform of the U.S. military and served our country, put their lives in danger at various times during their career in the military. And now, how are we rewarding them? You're not going to believe this. The Department of Veterans Affairs has changed the rules to make it easier for a lender to foreclose and put a veteran out on the street on a VA loan than someone in virtually any other kind of home loan out there. This is an outrage. Why would the federal government choose to make it ultra easy to put vets out on the street homeless? This must be fixed.
19: Clark is WHIO's consumer warrior, and you can hear him during Miami Valley's morning news on WHIO.
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2: 516, I'm Larry Hansgen, 53 degrees in Dayton. Big three things you need to know. Rain arriving later this morning, becoming more widespread this afternoon, high in the upper 60s. Two-time NASCAR Cup champion Kyle Busch has died after a brief illness. In our top story, the jury now deliberating the fate of a man accused of killing a landscaper over grass clippings.
4: And jurors were not able to reach a verdict yesterday and will continue their discussions later this morning. News Center 7's Gabrielle Enright with more.
15: Travis Jackson's lawyer said he shot and killed Tanner Staggs in self-defense after Stagg attacked him. But prosecutors argued their fight did not justify using deadly force.
3: And he doesn't get extra credit for taking the stand. You must judge him with the same rules of credibility you would judge any of these witnesses. And his motivations are pretty clear.
5: Prosecutors also said Jackson gave inconsistent answers when asked how many times Staggs hit him.
4: Updating a story we're following in Champaign County, a man shot by police in Urbana last week is due in court today.
8: Cops were called to West Church Street last Friday morning on a disturbance call. Officers say 23-year-old Justin Bebout was armed with a knife and was shot when he didn't listen to commands. Bebout was treated and released from a hospital. No officers were hurt.
4: That's WHIO's Ron Otto reporting. Bond was set at $100,000.
5: To Greene County, a community gathers together last night to support a girl who was severely burned during a science experiment earlier this month. 15-year-old Chloe Walker had to be flown to the hospital following this accident at Greenview High School.
9: Thursday night was hosted by a local church. The event was called Hope Under the Lights. Pastor Luke Linville said that the Walker family and friends spent a lot of time at school events.
11: And we decided, hey, this maybe is the place to try to hold this event, to try to bring the community together.
9: Linville said it's sad, but together this community has shown how strong it is.
11: That is just the beauty of a small town, is when they come together, I mean, you really feel it.
9: Wednesday was the last day of school for students. Parents and grandparents hope students will turn this into a positive. The Windsors also updated everyone on how Chloe is doing.
25: It's going to be a long road, but she's doing a little better each day.
5: And that's News Center 7's Malik Patterson reporting.
4: The final production of An Institution of American Broadcast Journalism will air tonight.
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26: 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CBS News management says ending the radio service is a business decision and a reaction to changes in the radio industry.
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2: I'm Larry Hansgen. 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A Dayton Radio exclusive with Storm Center 7 meteorologist Brittley Ritz.
6: 69 degrees this afternoon and it's raining. Steady heavy rain and the occasional rumble of thunder. 63 tomorrow morning, 75 tomorrow afternoon as that warm front lifts. We'll have a chance for showers and storms throughout the front part of your Saturday, then slowly starting to dry things out with quite a bit of cloud cover. 78 degrees on Sunday, scattered thunderstorms. And Monday, 79 degrees. Still holding on to the chance for scattered thunderstorms as the system stalls. Unfortunately, that rain lingers into Tuesday with a high of 80.
2: Well, our live Doppler 7 radar is clear. 55 in Springfield, 54 in Xenia, and 53 at Dayton Severe Weather Station.
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30: Calm drive for all of us right now. We don't have rain to deal with. We don't have accidents to get around. And there are no delays using the highways. With traffic every 10 minutes, I'm Jake Magnata, WHIO Triple Team Traffic.
2: The Mike Tyson-Floyd Mayweather exhibition boxing match has been pushed back until the fall. It may take place in the Congo. Now, the fight had to be postponed because Mike injured his hand during training. And President Trump still looking to suspend the federal gas tax, the focus of our in-depth impact story, and that's coming up in 3 minutes. WHIO News Time is 521.
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1: I'm Will Taylor. Five Rivers Metro Park set to start a few paving projects across Montgomery County.
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1: President Trump and some of his allies looking at suspending the federal gas tax as another way to help Americans at the pump.
4: The federal gas tax is 18.4 cents per gallon on gasoline and 24.4 cents per gallon on diesel. It's not been raised since 1993, so inflation has steadily eaten away at the value of the tax, benefiting the motorist. Money generated by the gas tax goes to the Highway Trust Fund. It pays for highways, bridges, roads, and public transit. The president can't just suspend the gas tax, but Republican lawmakers are leery of soaring fuel costs this summer. They worry about not taking action and having voters take action against them this fall. However, lawmakers from both parties know the trade-off. Cutting the gas tax blows a hole in the Highway Trust Fund. Fewer lawmakers want to explain how they plan to pay for the roads after cutting the road money. Fuel prices are driven mostly by crude availability, refining costs, supply, and demand. And taxes are only one piece of the price puzzle.
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7: 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What is your... 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
2: Good morning. It's 5:30. I'm Larry Hansgen, and welcome to Miami Valley's morning news. We are live on Friday, May 22nd, 53 degrees in Dayton. The big three things you need to know. Rain arrives later this morning, becoming more widespread this afternoon with a high in the upper 60s. UD will host Notre Dame in a charity basketball exhibition game October 17th. And our top local story, day five in the trial of the man who says he killed a landscaper in self-defense.
3: 4 days of testimony wrapped up yesterday afternoon. Now the jury will decide the fate of Travis Jackson.
4: Jackson's lawyer insisted this is a matter of self-defense. Prosecutors strongly disagree, calling Jackson the aggressor and the one that escalated events.
5: Only the defendant claims that Tanner struck him. No one on scene reported observing injuries to the defendant. You watched the body in cruiser cams yourself.
6: And that's News Center 7's Mike Campbell. Prosecutors argued that Jackson gave inconsistent answers on how many times Tanner Staggs hit him.
4: A prosecutor tells the jury they don't even believe Tanner Staggs ever hit Travis Jackson. But even if he did, they say Jackson couldn't reasonably fear for his life and wasn't within his rights to shoot Staggs. Travis Jackson's lawyer sees it much differently. He told the jury Jackson made a reasonable request to have grass clippings removed from his car.
3: The jurors will be meeting again sometime this morning to continue their deliberations.
6: Stay tuned here as we continue to cover this situation and bring you the very latest updates here on your station for breaking news, 1290 and 95.7 WHIO.
7: A warm front's about to lift. I'm Storm Center 7 meteorologist Brittany Ritz. We'll talk about when we get to warm and how warm it's going to be.
8: A nice start to the morning drive with no accidents or slow areas to avoid. With traffic every 10 minutes, I'm Jake Magnata, WHIO Triple Team Traffic.
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3: I'm Will Taylor.
6: I'm Sierra Lawson.
3: Emergency crews in Englewood say water levels at the Stillwater River made it dangerous for them to search for a man's body yesterday. With all the rain, the height reached 3 times higher than normal.
9: He disappeared Monday evening. They walked the river's edges and searched from the air.
10: Our tactics changed a little bit, but we're still committed to the objective of a successful recovery.
9: They will not get crews back on the water until that water level drops at least 8 feet.
3: That's News Center 7's James Brown.
6: Unrest in the Democratic Republic of the Congo as the Ebola crisis gets worse.
11: Police say people set fire to an Ebola treatment center after being stopped from retrieving a man's body. The arson attack in the town of Rwampara comes as fear and anger grows over the crisis. Victims' bodies can be highly contagious. The disease has been spreading in a region where many have been displaced by conflict. Health facilities are lacking, and healthcare workers say they need more supplies and staff. The World Health Organization has declared the outbreak an international public health emergency. Experts believe the virus may have been circulating for 2 months before being detected.
6: And that's Fox's Jonathan Savage.
3: Flames destroy a family's home in Dayton last night. This happening at the duplex on Rockford Avenue.
12: Crews said the upstairs bedroom of the duplex was on fire when they got there. No one was inside. Investigators have not yet said what started this fire.
3: News Center 7's Gabrielle Enright reporting.
6: And two people were sent to a hospital yesterday afternoon following a wreck in Harrison Township. Investigators say a black car was going down Main Street when it slammed into a white SUV and a work van. The black car then hit utility poles. Our news team spoke with a witness.
13: The black car went over into the southbound lane and passed everybody at the intersection. He went into the southbound lane to pass all of us and clipped that car as it was turning.
6: The driver of the black car was thrown from the car as a result. Everyone obtained only minor injuries.
3: A Columbus area man is headed to prison for dog fighting.
14: Joel Brown is sentenced to 5 years and 11 months after admitting to training dogs to fight and having meth with the intent to sell it. Cops found 11 pit bull type dogs at his Franklin County home in 2024, chained with heavy tow chains attached to tire axles buried in the ground.
3: That's WHIO's Will Harris reporting. Brown also has to serve 4 years of probation.
6: An Alabama man is arrested after his son was found dead in a hot car while he was out drinking.
15: Cops say 32-year-old Logan Keith Chewing had been boozing it up all day, then left the toddler in the car in scorching heat to buy more alcohol. Now charged with manslaughter in the death of the one-year-old, who Tuscaloosa County deputies say was left in the car in 90-degree temps for at least 2 hours.
6: And that's Fox's Gary Baumgarten. WHIO News Time, 5:35.
2: I'm Larry Hansgen. This is Miami Valley's Morning News. And last night, the final episode of The Late Show with Stephen Colbert aired on Channel 7. 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
16: Because we love doing this show for you, but what we really, really love is doing this show with you. 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Have a good show. Thanks for being here. And let's do it, y'all.
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18: I'm Ron Otto with my sports rundown. The Sunday before Memorial Day is arguably the biggest day on the motorsports calendar, but it's not what it used to be. Just last year, you could start watching racing around 9 in the morning and not stop until 11 p.m. or even midnight. Not anymore. The powers that be at Formula One saw fit to move the Monaco Grand Prix to June 7th. It's not the best race, but seeing those cars go whipping through the beautiful city-state of Monaco was worth the watch. But we still have the Indianapolis 500 on free TV. NASCAR's Coke 600 on Sunday evening is another story. It's one of stock car racing's biggest events, and unless you plan to go to Charlotte to see the race in person, you'll have to be a subscriber to Prime Video to watch it. Luckily, my wife is addicted to Amazon, so I'll be seeing it. But what about the fans that can't plunk down even more money to see that and the four subsequent races on the Cup Series schedule? At least we can still watch the Indy 500 without a subscription, for now. I'm Ron Otto, and that's my sports rundown. For This Week in History, I'm Ron Otto. May 18, 1980, Mount St. Helens in Washington State erupts, killing 57 people and causing over $1 billion in damage.
19: In 1 week, this volcano has jolted itself into a level of activity that usually takes several months.
18: May 18, 1952, the king of country music, George Strait, is born.
20: Amarillo by morning.
18: Several celebrities calling May 21st a birthday. Mr. T in 1952.
21: And I pity the fool that tries to get in my way.
18: The Notorious B.I.G. 1972. And Buffalo Bills quarterback Josh Allen in 1996. May 22nd, 1992. Johnny Carson signs off from The Tonight Show.
22: Wouldn't it be funny, I thought, instead of showing up tonight, put on a rerun.
18: May 23rd, 2016. Actress Amber Heard files for divorce from Johnny Depp. For This Week in History, I'm Ron Otto.
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3: That's 22 minutes before 6 o'clock.
6: I'm Sierra Lawson.
3: I'm Will Taylor. An Alabama inmate on death row will not be executed after winning a legal battle with the state.
24: Death row inmate Joseph Clifton Smith is found to be intellectually disabled. That means he cannot be executed. A divided Supreme Court left a lower court ruling in place that prevents Alabama from putting the convicted killer to death. Several tests show Smith has an IQ of just over 70 points, which is the largely accepted marker of intellectual disability. In 2002, the Supreme Court banned the intellectually disabled from being executed. Smith was convicted of beating a man to death in 1997.
3: That's Fox's Tom Graham.
6: A new experimental weight loss drug is showing promise in its clinical trials.
1: Eli Lilly announcing Thursday that its next-generation weight loss drug for obesity, Retatrutide, is even more powerful than previous GLP-1s on the market, including its drug, Zepbound. The company says clinical trials are showing the drug enabled those taking the once-a-week injectable could lose up to 30% of their body weight, something the company says can be helpful for people who need to lose large amounts of weight. The results of this trial are not yet complete, haven't been peer-reviewed, and the drug has not been submitted yet for approval to the FDA.
6: And that's Fox's Sue Guzman.
3: The Mandalorian and Grogu fly into theaters this weekend.
4: Hey, never touch the buttons.
5: Jon Favreau's The Mandalorian and Grogu is taking flight. The long-awaited film, set roughly 5 years after the Return of the Jedi, charts the Mandalorian's mission to capture the mysterious child Grogu.
4: The kid will live centuries beyond me. I won't always be around to protect him.
5: The evil empire is fallen, and imperial warlords remain scattered throughout the galaxy as the fledgling New Republic works to protect everything the rebellion fought for. They have enlisted the help of legendary bounty hunter Din Djarin, played by Pedro Pascal, and his young apprentice, Grogu.
3: That's Fox's Michelle Polino reporting. WHIO News Time, 541.
2: I'm Larry Hansgen. 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We have Dayton Radio's only 5D extended forecast now with Storm Center 7 meteorologist Brittany Ritz.
7: 69 degrees this afternoon, and it's raining. Steady heavy rain and the occasional rumble of thunder. 63 tomorrow morning, 75 tomorrow afternoon as that warm front lifts. We'll have a chance for showers and storms throughout the front part of your Saturday, then slowly starting to dry things out with quite a bit of cloud cover. 78 degrees on Sunday, scattered thunderstorms, and Monday 79 degrees. Still holding on to the chance for scattered thunderstorms as the system stalls. Unfortunately, that rain lingers into Tuesday with a high of 80.
2: Well, our live Doppler 7 radar is clear, and we've got 55 in Springfield. 52 in Greenville, 53 at Dayton Severe Weather Station.
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8: Did a recent check of I-75, I-70, 675, Route 35. Traffic's moving well in all directions. There are no areas right now where you're going to be slowing down. We have no crashes. With traffic every 10 minutes, I'm Jake Magnata, WHIO Triple Team Traffic.
2: Indiana Fever star, 24-year-old Caitlin Clark, has officially surpassed LeBron James in basketball jersey sales and now ranks second only to one other standout player in the NBA, Steph Curry. And still to come on Miami Valley's Morning News, the U.S. wants more help from NATO allies. 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
25: People are not having it with much, much higher power bills from data centers. But the politicians are all listening just to the lobbyists. And let me tell you the consequences. 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
2: 5:45, I'm Larry Hanskin. 53 degrees in Dayton. Here are the big three things you need to know. Got rain arriving later this morning, becoming more widespread this afternoon. High today in the upper 60s. 39 million Americans expected to travel this Memorial Day weekend. And our top story, the so-called grass clippings murder trial is in the hands of the jury.
3: Travis Jackson's lawyer says he shot and killed Tanner Staggs in self-defense after Staggs attacked him. But prosecutors argue that the fight did not justify deadly force.
11: And he doesn't get extra credit for taking the stand. You must judge him with the same rules of credibility you would judge any of these witnesses. And his motivations are pretty clear.
6: Prosecutors also said Jackson gave them inconsistent answers when asked how many times he was hit by Staggs.
3: The Greater Dayton RTA will be offering free rides for Memorial Day.
12: The free rides will be system-wide. This includes fixed-route buses and RTA Connect, the ADA paratransit service. The RTA call center will also be open during regular hours Monday.
3: That's WHIO's Ron Otto reporting.
6: We are learning more about a human trafficking operation across the state. News Center 7's John Bedell has the details.
13: Law enforcement arrested 122 people across Ohio, including four here in the Miami Valley. I talked to Ohio Attorney General Dave Yost virtually after his office announced the results of the week-long statewide sting.
14: The only way we're going to stop human trafficking is if we can cut off the oxygen, the cash that fuels it.
13: Law enforcement said the prostitution involved in these stings is not a victimless crime, and that illegal sex can be, and many times is, human trafficking.
26: People don't realize that a lot of these people may be forced into doing these things when they don't want to.
6: The AG's office says this sting also included seven arrests of online child predators.
3: Iran and Oman discussing a toll system for ships that traffic through the Strait of Hormuz.
27: The Strait of Hormuz remains a sticking point as Iran reportedly negotiates with Oman to set up a formal tolling system for the vital waterway. The president, though, doubling down on Project Freedom.
28: We have total control of the Strait of Hormuz, as you know, with our blockade. The blockade's been 100% effective. Nobody's been able to get through. It's like a steel wall.
27: And with gas prices hovering over $4 a gallon heading into the big holiday weekend, the president promising that they will fall sharply once the war ends.
3: That's Fox's Chanley Painter.
6: Happening today, Secretary of State Marco Rubio set to attend a NATO meeting in Sweden.
29: Secretary Rubio wants the burden of defending NATO to be shared among the alliance. That's what he'll stress when he meets foreign ministers in Helsingborg, Sweden. NATO Secretary General Mark Rutte says he's fully on board with the American position.
30: It will lead to probably more U.S. resources pivoted more towards other theaters, and that's necessary. We support that. But it has to be done in a way where the overall deterrence and defense stay strong.
29: Secretary Rubio will also focus on the Arctic. NATO is working to deter the ambitions of Russia and China and ease U.S. concerns over the vulnerability of Greenland.
6: And that's Fox's Jonathan Savage.
3: A deadly shooting on I-71 in Hamilton County shut down the highway for hours yesterday.
31: The Hamilton County coroner told our news partners WCPO-TV somebody shot the victim. Deputies said he was in a car with three other people when somebody started shooting. The victim died at the hospital.
3: That's News Center 7's James Brown. The Hamilton County Coroner's Office identified the man as 22-year-old Robert Lee Rothwell. Police have not said if they know what led to the gunfire. WHIO News Time, 5:49.
2: I'm Larry Hanskin. This is Miami Valley's Morning News. What's the look ahead? The five-day forecast from Storm Center 7 meteorologist Brittany Ritz.
1: 69 degrees this afternoon, and it's raining. Steady heavy rain and the occasional rumble of thunder. 63 tomorrow morning, 75 tomorrow afternoon as that warm front lifts. We'll have a chance for showers and storms throughout the front part of your Saturday, then slowly starting to dry things out with quite a bit of cloud cover. 78 degrees on Sunday, scattered thunderstorms, and Monday 79 degrees. Still holding on to the chance for scattered thunderstorms as the system stalls. Unfortunately, that rain lingers into Tuesday with a high of 80.
2: Well, our live Doppler 7 radar clear, 55 in Springfield, 53 in Miamisburg, and 53 at Dayton Severe Weather Station.
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8: So far, we've had no changes on the roads or the highways. It's not raining, so have great driving conditions. Still accident-free on this Friday morning drive. With traffic every 10 minutes, I'm Jake Magnotta, WHIO Triple Team Traffic.
2: On Wall Street, the Dow closed up 276 points at 50,285. The National Spelling Bee will take place next week. In advance of that, we'll take a look at some of America's most misspelled words. That's coming up in 3 minutes. WHIO News Time is 5:51.
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7: Here's a look at what's happening around the Miami Valley this week. 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Friday 11 to 10, Saturday 10 to 10 and Sunday 10 to 6. Heritage Day is going on. That's going to be this Sunday over at Carroll Lawn Park. Dayton Philharmonic's going to be performing a free concert. The event's going to begin at noon and it's going to run through 9. The Wedding Singer is happening this weekend over at Lock Media. You remember the Adam Sandler, Drew Barrymore movie? That is the one. That show's going to include a buffet dinner. 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Movies top of the box office this weekend include Michael, The Devil Wears Prada 2, and Obsession. 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
25: I am so grateful to the men and women of this great country who have worn the uniform of the U.S. military and served our country, put their lives in danger at various times during their career in the military. And now, how are we rewarding them? You're not going to believe this. The Department of Veterans Affairs has changed the rules to make it easier for a lender to foreclose and put a veteran out on the street on a VA loan than someone in virtually any other kind of home loan out there. This is an outrage. Why would the federal government choose to make it ultra easy to put vets out on the street homeless? This must be fixed.
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2: Good morning, I'm Larry Hanskin. Going to be another wet day ahead as we'll see rain arrive later this morning, continuing through the afternoon. Currently 53 degrees, 555. In anticipation of the National Spelling Bee next week, the website unscrambler.com has identified America's most misspelled words. Bougie ranked first, B-O-U-G-I-E, followed by favorite, through, business, tomorrow, because, definitely, beautiful, niece, and separate. Any of those words stumbling blocks for you, Will?
3: I don't think none of these. I was just talking to Sierra. Meteorologist always tricks me up. I always forget that there's an O. Same with chocolate. Always forget the O in some of these words. I don't know if that's. I'm not sure what that reason is because of that. Yeah, bad.
2: We've all got. I think we've all got mental blocks about a word.
3: Yeah.
2: Like for me, it's a simple word, but 90.
3: 90.
2: Like 90. 90. I sometimes forget to put the E in.
3: Mm.
2: Yeah. Or is it supposed to be there? I'm not sure.
3: I think it is, yeah.
2: Yeah, I always prided myself, though, on being a pretty good speller. I'd win the class spelling bee. You know, I never went to the, you know, the nationals or the regionals or anything like that.
3: Yeah.
2: But, you know, I at least got out of having to do an assignment in classroom. I don't know, is spelling actually being taught? I mean, it was a whole, like, we had a spelling book and, you know, that was part of the curriculum and
3: all that,
2: know, part of the day was spent with spelling.
3: Yeah, all the phonics stuff.
2: Yeah.
3: I'm not sure. Do they still do spelling bees in school?
2: Yeah, anymore? I mean, yeah. Sierra, I mean, what was your educational experience when it came to spelling?
10: I didn't have a specific spelling class, or I wasn't in the spelling bee, but I remember back in like English, they'd have like lessons over spelling, but that's about the extent of it.
2: Okay. Dalton's still probably taking a spelling class right now. How's that working out?
11: Well, I passed. Just kidding. Yeah, when I was I think I was in like seventh grade when I did the spelling contest in middle school. I was out in the first round.
2: Aw.
11: That's okay.
2: Okay. Well, you know, I think part of people's struggle with spelling is it's when you're writing in cursive, it's hard to it's hard to recognize the letters. Our top story today, it's jury deliberation time now in the trial of a man accused of killing a landscaper in a dispute over grass clippings. It's 5:58.
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2: Good morning. It's 6 o'clock. I'm Larry Hansgen, and welcome to Miami Valley's Morning News. We are live on Friday, May 22nd, 52 degrees in Dayton. And here are the big three things you need to know. Rain arrives later this morning, becoming more widespread this afternoon with a high in the upper 60s. Iran and Oman discussing a toll system for the Strait of Hormuz. And our top local story, day five of the trial for the man who says he killed a landscaper in self-defense.
17: A prosecutor tells the jury they don't even believe Tanner Staggs ever hit Travis Jackson. But even if he did, they say Jackson couldn't reasonably fear for his life and wasn't within his rights to shoot Staggs. Travis Jackson's lawyer sees it much differently. He told the jury Jackson made a reasonable request to have grass clippings removed from his car. Anthony Van Noy said Jackson was met with hostility and eventually physical force and attacks.
3: That's News Center 7's Mike Campbell reporting. Prosecutors argued that Jackson told officers on scene that he had been hit two times and said that during the trial, the claim was only one blow from Tanner Staggs. They told the jury if Jackson was hit at all, it did not justify using deadly force.
6: Jurors will begin their deliberations again later today.
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1: Several chances for rain and storms for your Memorial Day weekend. I'm Storm Center 7 meteorologist Brittley Ritz breaking down the timing and talking about how much rain you can expect.
8: Traffic is moving well on all interstates across the Miami Valley for the morning drive. With traffic every 10 minutes, I'm Jake Magnotta, WHIO Triple Team Traffic.
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3: I'm Will Taylor.
6: I'm Sierra Lawson.
3: Updating a story we're following in Champaign County. Man shot by police in Urbana last week is due in court today.
21: Cops were called to West Church Street last Friday morning on a disturbance call. Officers say 23-year-old Justin Bebout was armed with a knife and was shot when he didn't listen to commands. Bebout was treated and released from a hospital. No officers were hurt.
3: That's WHIO's Ron Otto reporting. Bond was set at $100,000.
6: To Greene County. A community gathers together last night to support a girl who was severely burned during a science experiment earlier this month. 15-year-old Chloe Walker had been flown to the hospital following this accident at Greenview High School.
22: Thursday night was hosted by a local church. The event was called Hope Under the Lights. Pastor Luke Linville said that the Walker family and friends spent a lot of time at school events.
23: We decided, hey, this maybe is the place to try to hold this event, to try to bring the community together.
22: Linville said it's sad, but together this community has shown how strong it is.
23: That is just the beauty of a small town, is when they come together, I mean, you really feel it.
22: Wednesday was the last day of school for students. Parents and grandparents hope students will turn this into a positive. The Windsors also updated everyone on how Chloe is doing.
24: It's going to be a long road, but she's doing a little better each day.
6: And that's News Center 7's Malik Patterson reporting.
3: The final production of an Institution of American Broadcast Journalism will air tonight.
26: Tonight, CBS News will produce its signature hourly radio newscast for the final time. William Paley's Columbia Broadcasting System provided short news announcements during radio programming starting nearly a century ago, but in the run-up to World War II, developed the idea of an announcer anchored at headquarters conversing live with far-flung reporters in Europe.
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26: That first anchor was Robert Trout. CBS News management says ending the radio service is a business decision and a reaction to changes in the radio industry.
3: That's Fox's Evan Brown.
6: The Dayton RTA is offering free rides this Memorial Day.
0: 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The RTA call center will be open as well from 8 to 5 p.m.
6: And that's News Center 7's James Brown.
3: A massive child exploitation sweep across Southern California leads to hundreds of arrests.
4: LAPD Chief of Police Jim McDonnell revealing 40 children were identified and rescued from abuse, and 341 people were arrested as part of Operation Firewall, noting their crimes include
5: production, possession, and distribution of child sexual abuse material, lewd acts with a child, contacting or attempting to meet a minor for lewd purposes, human trafficking, failure to register as a convicted sex offender.
4: The two-week multi-agency child exploitation crackdown spanned across five counties.
7: But parents are the first line of defense. I've said it before, I'll say it again. Get your kids off the internet.
4: First Assistant U.S. Attorney Bill Assaley.
3: That's Fox's Kristen Goodwin reporting. WHIO News Time, 6:05.
2: I'm Larry Hansgen. This is Miami Valley's Morning News. A chance to talk with Dayton Flyer basketball coach Anthony Grant this week. We talked about the roster construction for the upcoming UD season. He says he feels good about the group he's brought in, including three true freshmen and six players from the transfer portal.
16: We hope we've been able to build a level of depth. We hope we've got a team that will be able to maybe sustain some of those things, but I think it's a relative unknown until we kind of go through some things. So I'm not one to try to predict and pontificate at the in May and June, you know, when these guys haven't shown up on campus yet.
2: Now, players expected to start arriving in the first week in June. UD once again teaming up with CareSource as the Flyers will play a preseason charity exhibition game on October 17th, hosting Notre Dame to raise money and awareness on mental health and suicide prevention. Well, still to come, a pro wrestler arrested for doing some inappropriate grappling. That story in 2 minutes, WHIO News Time, 6:06.
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2: 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Right now, 52 degrees at 6:09.
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6: I'm Sierra Lawson.
3: I'm Will Taylor. Five Rivers Metro Parks set to start a few paving projects across Montgomery County.
9: Crews will get to work next month, and they will do the paving during the week. 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
3: That's News Center 7's Gabrielle Enright.
6: Three people are hurt after a car hits an overhead sign in Dark County. This single car crash happening at US 127 and State Route 121 around 4 p.m. yesterday. Investigators say the 17-year-old driver was trying to go up a ramp when she failed to turn and hit the sign. All occupants were taken to a hospital with minor injuries.
3: Drivers, on average, will pay around $4.48 per gallon of gas this Memorial Day weekend. Gas Buddy predicts this will jump about 30 cents over the summer if the Strait of Hormuz remains closed. News Center 7's Letitia Perry has more.
10: 67% of Americans say gas prices are directly affecting their driving plans. 36% say they are planning to take fewer road trips over the summer. Gas Buddy also warns as we get into hurricane season, severe weather can cause problems for U.S. oil refineries. That could cause prices for gas to spike even more.
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6: A wrestling star is arrested over a public display of affection gone wrong.
11: WWE superstar Ludwig Kaiser is facing a battery charge after getting physical with a neighbor inside a luxury building in Orlando, Florida. TMZ reporting when the neighbor stepped into an elevator with Kaiser and the woman he was with. As the elevator ascended, Kaiser and the woman began making out right in front of the neighbor, with their kissing growing to a, quote, uncontrollably intimate level. When they reached the 12th floor, the neighbor told the couple to please have some manners. That comment triggered Kaiser, who allegedly pummeled his neighbor. Cops identified Kaiser from security footage and arrested him on Wednesday on a warrant for misdemeanor battery.
6: And that's Fox's Michelle Polino. WHIO News Time 611.
2: And this is Miami Valley's Morning News. I'm Larry Hansgen, looking ahead with the five-day forecast from Storm Center 7 meteorologist Brittley Ritz.
1: 69 degrees this afternoon, and it's raining. Steady heavy rain and the occasional rumble of thunder. 63 tomorrow morning, 75 tomorrow afternoon as that warm front lifts. We'll have a chance for showers and storms throughout the front part of your Saturday, then slowly starting to dry things out with quite a bit of cloud cover. 78 degrees on Sunday, scattered thunderstorms, and Monday 79 degrees. Still holding on to the chance for scattered thunderstorms as the system stalls. Unfortunately, that rain lingers into Tuesday with a high of 80.
2: Live Doppler 7 radar clear, 54 in Springfield, 54 in Xenia, 52 at Dayton Severe Weather Station.
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8: I-70 from Preble County all the way into Clark County. I-75 from Springboro up into Sydney, and 675 from Miami Township into Clark County. Still moving very well on this Friday morning drive. We have no problems with traffic every 10 minutes. I'm Jake Magnata, WHIO Triple Team Traffic.
2: 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Good luck. Still to come on Miami Valley's Morning News, crew still not able to resume the search for a man missing in the Stillwater River. It's 6:13.
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2: Good morning, I'm Larry Hanskin, congratulating Rob from Washington Courthouse, winning a pair of tickets to see the Guess Who with special guest Don Felder. That's going to be Saturday, June 27th at River Bend. At 6:16, 52 degrees in Dayton, and the big three things you need to know. Rain arrives later this morning, becoming more widespread this afternoon with a high in the upper 60s. Two-time NASCAR Cup champion Kyle Busch has died after a brief illness. And our top story, the jury now deliberating the fate of a man accused of killing a landscaper over grass clippings.
3: And jurors were not able to reach a verdict yesterday and will continue their discussions later today. News Center 7's Gabrielle Enright.
9: Travis Jackson's lawyer said he shot and killed Tanner Staggs in self-defense after Stagg attacked him. But prosecutors argued their fight did not justify using deadly force.
24: And he doesn't get extra credit for taking the stand. You must judge him with the same rules of credibility you would judge any of these witnesses. And his motivations are pretty clear.
6: Prosecutors also said Jackson gave inconsistent answers when asked how many times Staggs hit him.
3: Emergency crews in Englewood say water levels at the Stillwater River made it dangerous for them to search for a man's body yesterday. With all that rain, the height reached three times higher than normal.
0: He disappeared Monday evening. They walked the river's edges and searched from the air.
29: Our tactics changed a little bit, but we're still committed to the objective of a successful recovery.
0: They will not get crews back on the water until that water level drops at least 8 feet.
3: That's News Center 7's James Brown.
6: Unrest in the Democratic Republic of the Congo as the Ebola crisis gets worse.
30: Police say people set fire to an Ebola treatment center after being stopped from retrieving a man's body. The arson attack in the town of Roampara comes as fear and anger grows over the crisis. Victims' bodies can be highly contagious. The disease has been spreading in a region where many have been displaced by conflict. Health facilities are lacking, and healthcare workers say they need more supplies and staff. The World Health Organization has declared the outbreak an international public health emergency. Experts believe the virus may have been circulating for 2 months before being detected.
6: And that's Fox's Jonathan Savage.
3: Flames destroy a family's home in Dayton last night. This happened at the duplex on Rockford Avenue.
9: Crews said the upstairs bedroom of the duplex was on fire when they got there. No one was inside. Investigators have not yet said what started this fire.
3: That's News Center 7's Gabrielle Enright.
6: The new Federal Reserve Chair will be sworn in later today at the White House.
4: President Trump will host the swearing-in ceremony for the new Federal Reserve Chair, Kevin Warsh. It's the first time a Fed chair has been sworn in at the White House since Alan Greenspan nearly 40 years ago. Warsh, who previously served as a Federal Reserve Board governor and later worked with billionaire investor Stanley Druckenmiller, was confirmed by the Senate earlier this month after testifying at a confirmation hearing last month.
5: Monetary policy independence is essential. Monetary policymakers must act in the nation's interest.
4: The former chair, Jerome Powell, has said he will remain on the Board of Governors out of concern over a prior DOJ investigation into cost overruns in the Fed's building renovations.
6: And that's Fox's Jessica Rosenthal, WHIO News Time 619.
2: I'm Larry Hanskin. 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
1: 69 degrees this afternoon, and it's raining. Steady heavy rain and the occasional rumble of thunder. 63 tomorrow morning, 75 tomorrow afternoon as that warm front lifts. We'll have a chance for showers and storms throughout the front part of your Saturday, then slowly starting to dry things out with quite a bit of cloud cover. 78 degrees on Sunday, scattered thunderstorms, and Monday 79 degrees, still holding on to the chance for scattered thunderstorms as the system stalls. Unfortunately, that rain lingers into Tuesday with a high of 80.
2: Live Doppler 7 radar is clear. We've got 54 in Springfield, 52 in Riverside, and 52 at Dayton Severe Weather Station.
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8: You're on the highways right now, or you're heading out to them soon. Doesn't matter which one you're on. Traffic has been moving well throughout our Friday morning drive so far. No reported crashes that I'm monitoring right now. With traffic every 10 minutes, I'm Jake Magnata, WHIO Triple Team Traffic.
2: Now, still to come on Miami Valley's Morning News, President Trump still looking to suspend the federal gas tax. Our in-depth impact story is coming up in 3 minutes. 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
1: 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Money generated by the gas tax goes to the Highway Trust Fund. It pays for highways, bridges, roads, and public transit. The president can't just suspend the gas tax, but Republican lawmakers are leery of soaring fuel costs this summer. They worry about not taking action and having voters take action against them this fall. However, lawmakers from both parties know the trade-off. Cutting the gas tax blows a hole in the Highway Trust Fund. Fewer lawmakers want to explain how they plan to pay for the roads after cutting the road money. Fuel prices are driven mostly by crude availability, refining costs, supply, and demand. And taxes are only one piece of the price puzzle.
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6: 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Friday 11 to 10, Saturday 10 to 10, and Sunday 10 to 6. Heritage Day is going on. That's going to be this Sunday over at Carillon Park. Dayton Philharmonic's going to be performing a free concert. The event's going to begin at noon, and it's going to run through 9. The Wedding Singer is happening this weekend over at Locke Media. You remember the Adam Sandler, Drew Barrymore movie? That is the one. That show's going to include a buffet dinner. 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Movies top of the box office this weekend include Michael, The Devil Wears Prada 2, and Obsession. 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
7: For this week in history, I'm Ron Otto. May 18th, 1980, Mount St. Helens in Washington State erupts, killing 57 people and causing over $1 billion in damage.
8: In 1 week, this volcano has jolted itself into a level of activity that usually takes several months.
7: May 18th, 1952, the king of country music, George Strait, is born.
9: Amarillo by morning. Amarillo's where I'll.
7: Several celebrities calling May 21st a birthday. Mr. T in 1952.
10: And I pity the fool that tries to get in my way.
7: The Notorious B.I.G. 1972. And Buffalo Bills quarterback Josh Allen in 1996. May 22nd, 1992. Johnny Carson signs off from The Tonight Show.
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7: 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Actress Amber Heard files for divorce from Johnny Depp. For This Week in History, I'm Ron Otto.
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2: Good morning. It's 6:30. I'm Larry Hansgen, and welcome to Miami Valley's Morning News. We are live on Friday, May 22nd, 52 degrees in Dayton. Here are the big three things you need to know. Got rain arriving later this morning, becoming more widespread this afternoon, high in the upper 60s. UD will host Notre Dame in a charity exhibition basketball game on October 17th. And our top local story, day five of the trial of a man who says he killed a landscaper in self-defense.
3: 4 days of testimony wrapped up yesterday afternoon. Now the jury will decide the fate of Travis Jackson. News Center 7's Mike Campbell.
4: Jackson's lawyer insisted this is a matter of self-defense. Prosecutors strongly disagree, calling Jackson the aggressor and the one that escalated events.
5: Only the defendant claims that Tanner struck him. No one on scene reported observing injuries to the defendant. You watched the body in cruiser cams yourself.
6: Prosecutors argued that Jackson gave inconsistent answers on how many times Tanner Staggs hit him.
4: A prosecutor tells the jury they don't even believe Tanner Staggs ever hit Travis Jackson. But even if he did, they say Jackson couldn't reasonably fear for his life and wasn't within his rights to shoot Staggs. Travis Jackson's lawyer sees it much differently. He told the jury Jackson made a reasonable request to have grass clippings removed from his car.
3: The jury will be meeting again sometime this morning to continue their deliberations.
6: Stay tuned here as we continue to cover this situation and bring you the very latest updates here on your station for breaking news, 1290 and 95.7 WHIO.
7: A warm front's about to lift. I'm Storm Center 7 meteorologist Brittany Ritz. We'll talk about when we get to warm and how warm it's going to be.
8: Right now, I'm not seeing any accidents or delays for the morning drive. With traffic every 10 minutes, I'm Jake Magnotta, WHIO Triple Team Traffic.
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3: I'm Will Taylor.
6: I'm Sierra Lawson.
3: We're learning more about a human trafficking operation from across the state. News Center 7's John Bedell has more.
9: Law enforcement arrested 122 people across Ohio, including four here in the Miami Valley. I talked to Ohio Attorney General Dave Yost virtually after his office announced the results of the week-long statewide sting.
10: The only way we're going to stop human trafficking is if we can cut off the oxygen, the cash that fuels it.
9: Law enforcement said the prostitution involved in these stings is not a victimless crime, and that illegal sex can be, and many times is, human trafficking.
11: People don't realize that a lot of these people may be forced into doing these things when they don't want to.
3: The Attorney General's office says this sting also included seven arrests of online child predators.
6: The Greater Dayton RTA will be offering free rides on Memorial Day.
12: The free rides will be system-wide. This includes fixed route buses and RTA Connect, the ADA paratransit service. The RTA call center will also be open during regular hours Monday.
6: And that's WHIO's Ron Otto reporting.
3: Happening today, Secretary of State Marco Rubio set to attend a NATO meeting in Sweden.
13: Secretary Rubio wants the burden of defending NATO to be shared among the alliance. That's what he'll stress when he meets foreign ministers in Helsingborg, Sweden. NATO Secretary General Mark Rutte says he's fully on board with the American position.
14: It will lead to probably more U.S. resources pivoted more towards other theaters, and that's necessary. We support that. But it has to be done in a way where the overall deterrence and defense stay strong.
13: Secretary Rubio will also focus on the Arctic. NATO is working to deter the ambitions of Russia and China and ease U.S. concerns over the vulnerability of Greenland.
3: Fox's Jonathan Savage.
6: An 18-year-old woman is dead after someone shoots into a home in central Ohio.
15: The shooting happened on West 3rd Street in Mansfield around 10:30 p.m. Wednesday. Cops say a gun fired from close range outside the home struck and killed Leandra Messner.
6: And that's WHIO's Will Harris. We're working to get more details and if anyone has been arrested.
3: Iran and Oman discussing a toll system for ships that traffic through the Strait of Hormuz.
16: The Strait of Hormuz remains a sticking point as Iran reportedly negotiates with Oman to set up a formal tolling system for the vital waterway. The president, though, doubling down on Project Freedom.
17: We have total control of the Strait of Hormuz, as you know, with our blockade. The blockade's been 100% effective. Nobody's been able to get through. It's like a steel wall.
16: And with gas prices hovering over $4 a gallon heading into the big holiday weekend, the president promising that they will fall sharply once the war ends.
3: That's Fox's Chanley Painter. WHIO News Time, 6:35.
2: I'm Larry Hansgen. This is Miami Valley's Morning News. In theaters today, the latest in the Star Wars franchise, The Mandalorian and Grogu, starring Pedro Pascal.
18: I would love for a whole new generation of audience goers to have the kind of memories that I have of going to see an action adventure Star Wars movie on a big screen.
2: Now, The Mandalorian and Grogu expected to take in $160 million worldwide this opening weekend. Well, still to come on Miami Valley's Morning News, a shocking death in the world of NASCAR. That story in 2 minutes. 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
2: 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The House of Bread feeds hungry people 365 days a year, helps guests in other ways, and right now we're in need of men's socks, and with the weather changing, men's gym shorts. 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
6: I'm Sierra Lawson.
3: I'm Will Taylor. A rainy Memorial Day weekend begins today.
7: And that rain chance is moving in after 11 o'clock this morning, south of 70, then taking over the whole valley throughout your afternoon and into the evening. Steady, heavy rain with the occasional rumble of thunder. Nothing severe is expected. As that warm front lifts and then the whole system stalls, unfortunately, the rain lasts through your holiday weekend. So Saturday, rain is really on the front part of the day and very scattered with the occasional rumble of thunder. Then we'll taper back through the afternoon. Sunday, Monday, most of this rain will be very scattered. And I'm looking at some of the model runs, and a lot of it's showing south of 70.
3: That's Storm Center 7 meteorologist Brittley Ritz. She'll be back with her full 5-day forecast coming up in just minutes.
6: Two people are sent to a hospital after being exposed to a chemical at a YMCA pool in Preble County. This happening just before 5 yesterday evening at the location on Washington Jackson Road. The Eaton Fire Chief says two people came in contact with a high percentage of chlorine vapor. No word yet on the conditions of the two people. We're waiting to get more details from the Greater Dayton YMCA.
3: A deadly shooting on I-71 in Hamilton County shut down the highway for hours yesterday.
0: The Hamilton County coroner told our news partners WCPO-TV somebody shot the victim. Deputies said he was in a car with three other people when somebody started shooting. The victim died at the hospital.
3: That's News Center 7's James Brown. The Hamilton County Coroner's Office identified the man as 22-year-old Robert Lee Rothwell. Police have not said if they know what led to the gunfire.
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6: And a tragic story this morning. Two-time NASCAR Cup Series champion Kyle Busch, dead at 41.
1: The motorsports world shaken by a sudden loss. Busch was hospitalized earlier this week with a severe illness. His family has asked for privacy. Now, the week prior, he was battling a sinus cold. He radioed for medical help during a race on May 10th. His family, NASCAR, and Richard Childress Racing released a joint statement on his tragic loss. They said the entire NASCAR family is heartbroken. They described Busch as fierce and passionate. They said his sharp wit and competitive spirit sparked a deep emotional connection with race fans of every age.
6: And that's Fox's Christina Coleman. WHIO News Time, 641.
2: I'm Larry Hansgen, and this is Miami Valley's Morning News. Our five-day extended forecast now with Storm Center 7 meteorologist Brittany Ritz.
7: 69 degrees this afternoon, and it's raining. Steady heavy rain and the occasional rumble of thunder. 63 tomorrow morning, 75 tomorrow afternoon as that warm front lifts. We'll have a chance for showers and storms throughout the front part of your Saturday, then slowly starting to dry things out with quite a bit of cloud cover. 78 degrees on Sunday, scattered thunderstorms, and Monday 79 degrees. Still holding on to the chance for scattered thunderstorms as the system stalls. Unfortunately, that rain lingers into Tuesday with a high of 80.
2: Live Doppler 7 radar clear. 54 in Springfield, 52 in New Carlisle, and 52 at Dayton Severe Weather Station.
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4: Enjoy the nice and easy Friday morning drive that we've had so far. It's not raining, so no messy road conditions like we had earlier this week. Out on I-75 through Dayton, I-70 and Springfield, 675 and Centerville, traffic's flowing well in these spots. With traffic every 10 minutes, I'm Jake Magnata, WHIO Triple Team Traffic.
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5: 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It's called Miami Valley's Morning News, and it's all news, all weather, and all traffic all morning long. 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
10: I'm Ron Otto with My Sports Rundown. 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The powers that be at Formula One saw fit to move the Monaco Grand Prix to June 7th. 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It's one of stock car racing's biggest events, and unless you plan to go to Charlotte to see the race in person, you'll have to be a subscriber to Prime Video to watch it. 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
2: Good morning, I'm Larry Hanskin. 646, 52 degrees in Dayton. Here are the big three things you need to know. We got rain arriving later this morning, becoming more widespread this afternoon. High today in the upper 60s. 39 million Americans expected to travel this Memorial Day weekend. And our top story, the so-called grass clippings murder trial, is in the hands of the jury.
3: Travis Jackson's lawyer said he shot and killed Tanner Staggs in self-defense after Staggs attacked him. Prosecutors argued that the fight did not justify deadly force.
13: And he doesn't get extra credit for taking the stand. You must judge him with the same rules of credibility you would judge any of these witnesses. And his motivations are pretty clear.
6: Prosecutors also said Jackson gave them inconsistent answers when asked how many times he was hit by Staggs.
3: Updating a story we're following in Champaign County. A man shot by police in Urbana last week is due in court today.
10: Cops were called to West Church Street last Friday morning on a disturbance call. Officers say 23-year-old Justin Bebout was armed with a knife and was shot when he didn't listen to commands. Bebout was treated and released from a hospital. No officers were hurt.
3: WHIO's Ron Otto reporting, bond was set at $100,000.
6: To Greene County, a community gathers together last night to support a girl who was severely burned during a science experiment earlier this month. 15-year-old Chloe Walker had to be flown to the hospital following this accident at Greenview High School.
14: Thursday night was hosted by a local church. The event was called Hope Under the Lights. Pastor Luke Linville said that the Walker family and friends spent a lot of time at school events.
15: And we decided, hey, this maybe is the place to try to hold this event, to try to bring the community together.
14: Linville said it's sad, but together this community has shown how strong it is.
15: That is just the beauty of a small town, is when they come together, I mean, you really feel it.
14: Wednesday was the last day of school for students. Parents and grandparents hope students will turn this into a positive. The Windsors also updated everyone on how Chloe is doing.
16: It's going to be a long road, but she's doing a little better each day.
6: And that's News Center 7's Malik Patterson reporting.
3: The final production of an Institution of American Broadcast Journalism will air tonight.
17: 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William Paley's Columbia Broadcasting System provided short news announcements during radio programming starting nearly a century ago, but in the run-up to World War II, developed the idea of an announcer anchored at headquarters conversing live with far-flung reporters in Europe.
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17: That first anchor was Robert Trout. CBS News management says ending the radio service is a business decision and a reaction to changes in the radio industry.
3: That's Fox's Eben Brown.
6: A massive child exploitation sweep across Southern California leads to hundreds of arrests.
7: LAPD Chief of Police Jim McDonnell revealing 40 children were identified and rescued from abuse, and 341 people were arrested as part of Operation Firewall, noting their crimes include
26: production, possession, and distribution of child sexual abuse material, lewd acts with a child, contacting or attempting to meet a minor for lewd purposes, human trafficking, failure to register as a convicted sex offender.
7: The two-week multi-agency child exploitation crackdown spanned across five counties.
30: But parents are the first line of defense. I've said it before, I'll say it again. Get your kids off the internet.
7: First Assistant U.S. Attorney Bill Saley.
6: And that's Fox's Kristen Goodwin. WHIO News Time, 649.
2: And this is Miami Valley's Morning News. I'm Larry Hanskin. Our five-day extended forecast, something we're proud to present four times an hour each morning, with Storm Center 7 meteorologist Brittley Ritz.
7: 69 degrees this afternoon, and it's raining. Steady heavy rain and the occasional rumble of thunder. 63 tomorrow morning, 75 tomorrow afternoon as that warm front lifts. We'll have a chance for showers and storms throughout the front part of your Saturday, then slowly starting to dry things out with quite a bit of cloud cover. 78 degrees on Sunday, scattered thunderstorms, and Monday 79 degrees. Still holding on to the chance for scattered thunderstorms as the system stalls. Unfortunately, that rain lingers into Tuesday. Tuesday with a high of 80.
2: Live Doppler 7 radar clear, 54 in Springfield, 54 at Wright-Patton, 52 at Dayton Severe Weather Station.
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4: Still not too challenging getting through any areas of the interstates on this Friday morning drive. We've had great driving conditions and for about 2 hours haven't heard reports of any accidents from police. With traffic every 10 minutes, I'm Jake McNada, WHIO Triple Team Traffic.
2: Well, this coming weekend, Memorial Day weekend, kind of starts the vacation season. But are some people feeling guilty about taking time off? I don't, but we'll discuss in 3 minutes. 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
24: 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And now, how are we rewarding them? You're not going to believe this. The Department of Veterans Affairs has changed the rules to make it easier for a lender to foreclose and put a veteran out on the street on a VA loan than someone in virtually any other kind of home loan out there. This is an outrage. Why would the federal government choose to make it ultra easy to put vets out on the street homeless? This must be fixed.
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2: Good morning, I'm Larry Hansgen. Sun is up and will be rain-free for a while until showers arrive later this morning and then pretty much widespread throughout the rest of the day. 52 degrees now at 6:55. Well, the Alliance Global Assistance, that's a travel insurance company, they did a survey and found that 42% of people feel guilty when vacationing. 135 million Americans have not taken a vacation in the past year. 40% of workers do not use all their vacation days. 45% of people return from their vacation feeling rested, rejuvenated, reconnected, while 35% of people return feeling better about their job and more productive. I am a big, big believer in vacations, as one would know by my absences. No, I mean, you know who else is a big vacation fan? Clark Howard. You know, he's just adamant that people need, if you got time out coming to you, take the time. You'll be a better worker. You'll be more productive. And if you're an employer, giving your people time off is going to help all the way around. When's the last time you took a vacation, Will?
3: I think it was probably my trip to Louisville, which was I took three days off. So over a year.
2: Wow.
3: Yeah.
2: We need to do something about that.
3: Yeah. Well, here's my issue. If I don't have like actual plans that I'm where I'm going somewhere, I'm just not thinking about taking time off because it's like, well, oh my God, just sit around. I do that. Okay. You do that regularly.
2: All right.
3: So yeah, I got to get past that mental block somewhere.
2: Sierra, when's the last time you took a vacation?
6: It was 2023. It was a family vacation to the Gulf Shores in Alabama, which was nice. It's been a while though.
2: Okay. Any plans this summer?
6: No, I don't have any at all. No trips in mind, unfortunately.
2: Tisk, tisk. Well, I had my trip over to Munich and Salzburg and Prague. That was back in April, start of May. And I just got all the information in the packet in the mail for our group trip that we're going to take with listeners to Portugal in July. So I've got vacations ahead of me and behind me. And looking forward to them all. Big believer in vacation. Our top story today, well, we've got a jury now trying to deliberate what's going to happen to a man who says he shot a landscaper, but it was self-defense at 6:58.
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24: People are not having it with much, much higher power bills from data centers. 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
2: Good morning. It's 7 o'clock. I'm Larry Hansgen. Welcome to Miami Valley's morning news. We are live on Friday, May 22nd. 53 degrees in Dayton. Here are the big three things you need to know. Got rain arriving later this morning, becoming more widespread this afternoon with a high in the upper 60s. Well, Iran and Oman discussing a toll system for the Strait of Hormuz. And our top local story, day five in the trial for the man who says he killed a landscaper in self-defense.
10: A prosecutor tells the jury they don't even believe Tanner Staggs ever hit Travis Jackson. But even if he did, they say Jackson couldn't reasonably fear for his life and wasn't within his rights to shoot Staggs. Travis Jackson's lawyer sees it much differently. He told the jury Jackson made a reasonable request to have grass clippings removed from his car. Anthony Van Noy said Jackson was met with hostility and eventually physical force and attacks.
3: That's News Center 7's Mike Campbell reporting. Prosecutors argued that Jackson told officers on scene that he had been hit two times and said that during the trial, the claim was only one blow from Tanner Staggs. They told the jury if Jackson was hit at all, it did not justify using deadly force.
6: Jurors will begin their deliberations again later today.
3: Stay tuned here as we continue to cover this story and bring you the very latest updates here on your station for breaking news, 1290 and 95.7 WHIO.
7: Several chances for rain and storms for your Memorial Day weekend. I'm Storm Center 7 meteorologist Brittley Ritz breaking down the timing and talking about how much rain you can expect.
4: We're not needing any extra time taking the interstates this morning. Traffic is moving well. With traffic every 10 minutes, I'm Jake Magnano. WHIO Triple Team Traffic.
2: I'm Larry Hansgen. 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
3: I'm Will Taylor.
6: I'm Sierra Lawson.
3: Emergency crews in Englewood say water levels at the Stillwater River made it dangerous for them to search for a man's body yesterday. With all the rain, the height reached three times higher than normal.
11: He disappeared Monday evening. They walked the river's edges and searched from the air.
13: Our tactics changed a little bit, but we're still committed to the objective of a successful recovery.
11: They will not get crews back on the water until that water level drops at least 8 feet.
3: That's News Center 7's James Brown reporting.
6: Unrest in the Democratic Republic of the Congo as the Ebola crisis gets worse.
15: Police say people set fire to an Ebola treatment center after being stopped from retrieving a man's body. The arson attack in the town of Ruampara comes as fear and anger grows over the crisis. Victims' bodies can be highly contagious. The disease has been spreading in a region where many have been displaced by conflict. Health facilities are lacking and healthcare workers say they need more supplies and staff. The World Health Organization has declared the outbreak an international public health emergency. Experts believe the virus may have been circulating for 2 months before being detected.
6: And that's Fox's Jonathan Savage.
3: A Columbus area man is headed to prison for dog fighting.
18: Joel Brown is sentenced to 5 years and 11 months after admitting to training dogs to fight and having meth with the intent to sell it. Cops found 11 pit bull type dogs at his Franklin County home in 2024, chained with heavy tow chains attached to tire axles buried in the ground.
3: WHIO's Will Harris reporting. Brown also has to serve 4 years of probation.
6: Flames destroy a family's home in Dayton last night. This happening at the duplex on Rockford Avenue.
22: Crews said the upstairs bedroom of the duplex was on fire when they got there. No one was inside. Investigators have not yet said what started this fire.
6: And that's News Center 7's Gabrielle Enright reporting.
3: An Alabama man is arrested after his son was found dead in a hot car while he was out drinking.
23: Cops say 32-year-old Logan Keith Chewing had been boozing it up all day, then left the toddler in the car in scorching heat to buy more alcohol, now charged with manslaughter in the death of the one-year-old, who Tuscaloosa County deputies say was left in the car in 90-degree temps for at least 2 hours.
3: That's Fox's Gary Baumgarten.
6: The new Federal Reserve Chair will be sworn in later today at the White House.
1: President Trump will host the swearing-in ceremony for the new Federal Reserve Chair, Kevin Warsh. It's the first time a Fed chair has been sworn in at the White House since Alan Greenspan nearly 40 years ago. Warsh, who previously served as a Federal Reserve Board governor and later worked with billionaire investor Stanley Druckenmiller, was confirmed by the Senate earlier this month after testifying at a confirmation hearing last month.
5: Monetary policy independence is essential. Monetary policymakers must act in the nation's interest.
1: The former chair, Jerome Powell, has said he will remain on the Board of Governors out of concern over a prior DOJ investigation into cost overruns in the Fed's building renovations.
6: And that's Fox's Jessica Rosenthal. WHIO News Time, 7:05.
2: I'm Larry Hanskin. This is Miami Valley's Morning News, and a chance to talk to Dayton Flyers basketball coach Anthony Grant this week about the roster construction for the upcoming UD season. He says there was a focus on depth given the Flyers' recent woes from the injury bug.
12: Yeah, I think obviously, you know, if you go through, you know, the last several years, we've been unfortunately affected by, you know, some injuries. Injuries are obviously a part of the game. I don't know, you know, that there's many programs or organizations that could sustain some of your best players not being available.
2: Now, players, both returners and the newcomers, expected to start arriving to campus during the first week in June, and a lot of them would be working the youth camp. So a great way for your young Flyer fans to meet the players. Well, sign them up for some of the camps there at UD during the weeks of June and even the start of July. And UD once again teaming up with CareSource as the Fire is going to play a preseason charity exhibition game on October 17th, hosting Notre Dame. That'll be raising money for Jay's Light, the foundation named in honor of Coach Grant's late daughter, Jay, raising awareness on mental health and suicide prevention. Well, still to come, yet another weight loss drug is getting ready to join the crowded field. We got that story in 2 minutes. WHIO News Time, 7:07.
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16: 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Friday 11 to 10, Saturday 10 to 10, and Sunday 10 to 6. Heritage Day is going on. That's going to be this Sunday over at Carillon Park. Dayton Philharmonic's going to be performing a free concert. The event's going to begin at noon, and it's going to run through 9. The Wedding Singer is happening this weekend over at Locke Media. You remember the Adam Sandler, Drew Barrymore movie? That is the one. That show's going to include a buffet dinner. 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
3: That's 10 minutes after 7 o'clock.
6: I'm Sierra Lawson.
3: I'm Will Taylor. Two people sent to a hospital yesterday afternoon following a wreck in Harrison Township. Police say a black car was going down Main Street when it slammed into a white SUV and a work van. The black car then hit utility poles. Our news team spoke with a witness.
9: The black car went over into the southbound lane and passed everybody at the intersection. He went into the southbound lane to pass all of us and clipped that car as it was turning.
3: The driver of the black car was thrown from the vehicle as a result. Everyone obtained only minor injuries.
6: A new experimental weight loss drug is showing promise in its clinical trials.
14: Eli Lilly announcing Thursday that its next-generation weight loss drug for obesity, retatrutide, is even more powerful than previous GLP-1s on the market, including its drug, Zepbound. The company says clinical trials are showing the drug enabled those taking the once-a-week injectable could lose up to 30% of their body weight, something the company says can be helpful for people who need to lose large amounts of weight. The results of this trial are not yet complete, haven't been peer-reviewed, and the drug has not been submitted yet for approval to the FDA.
6: And that's Fox's Sue Guzman. WHIO News Time, 7:11.
2: I'm Larry Hansgen. This is Miami Valley's Morning News. We've got Dayton Radio's only five-day extended forecast with Storm Center 7 meteorologist Brittley Ritz.
7: 69 degrees this afternoon, and it's raining. Steady heavy rain and the occasional rumble of thunder. 63 tomorrow morning, 75 tomorrow afternoon as that warm front lifts. We'll have a chance for showers and storms throughout the front part of your Saturday, then slowly starting to dry things out with quite a bit of cloud cover. 78 degrees on Sunday, scattered thunderstorms, and Monday 79 degrees. Still holding on to the chance for scattered thunderstorms as the system stalls. Unfortunately, that rain lingers into Tuesday with a high of 80.
2: Live Doppler 7 radar clear, and we've got 55 in Springfield, 53 in Piqua, 53 at Dayton Severe Weather Station.
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4: 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We haven't had one single problem for the past couple of hours, so all of the highways are clear right now. No accidents. With traffic every 10 minutes, I'm Jake Magnata, WHIO Triple Team Traffic.
2: Yeah, the Reds are back home tonight, hosting the Cardinals to start a weekend series. Yesterday, the Guardians completed the four-game sweep in Detroit with a 3-1 win over the Tigers. Cleveland's won six in a row now and are a season-high eight games above 500 atop the AL Central. Dragons lost on the road at Fort Wayne 5-4. And still to come, the U.S. wanting help from NATO allies. We got that story in 2 minutes. 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
2: 716, I'm Larry Hanskin, 53 degrees in Dayton. Big three things you need to know. Rain arrives later this morning, becoming more widespread this afternoon, high in the upper 60s. Two-time NASCAR Cup champion Kyle Busch has died after a brief illness. In our top story, the jury now deliberating the fate of a man accused of killing a landscaper over grass clippings.
3: And jurors were not able to reach a verdict yesterday and will continue their discussions later today. News Center 7's Gabrielle Enright.
22: Travis Jackson's lawyer said he shot and killed Tanner Staggs in self-defense after Stagg attacked him. But prosecutors argued their fight did not justify using deadly force.
27: And he doesn't get extra credit for taking the stand. You must judge him with the same rules of credibility you would judge any of these witnesses. And his motivations are pretty clear.
6: Prosecutors also said Jackson gave inconsistent answers when asked how many times Staggs hit him.
3: We're learning more about a human trafficking operation across the state. News Center 7's John Bedell has the details.
28: Law enforcement arrested 122 people across Ohio, including four here in the Miami Valley. I talked to Ohio Attorney General Dave Yost virtually after his office announced the results of the week-long statewide sting.
29: The only way we're going to stop human trafficking is if we can cut off the oxygen, the cash that fuels it.
28: Law enforcement said the prostitution involved in these stings is not a victimless crime, and that illegal sex can be, and many times is, human trafficking.
30: People don't realize that a lot of these people may be forced into doing these things when they don't want to.
3: The Attorney General's office also says this sting also included seven arrests of online predators.
6: The Greater Dayton RTA will be offering free rides on Memorial Day.
3: The free rides will be system-wide. This includes fixed-route buses and RTA Connect, the ADA paratransit service. The RTA call center will also be open during regular hours Monday.
6: And that's WHIO's Ron Otto reporting.
3: Happening today, Secretary of State Marco Rubio set to attend a NATO meeting in Sweden.
31: Secretary Rubio wants the burden of defending NATO to be shared among the alliance. That's what he'll stress when he meets foreign ministers in Helsingborg, Sweden. NATO Secretary General Mark Rutte says he's fully on board with the American position.
32: It will lead to probably more U.S. resources pivoted more towards other theaters, and that's necessary. We support that. But it has to be done in a way where the overall deterrence and defense stay strong.
31: Secretary Rubio will also focus on the Arctic. NATO's working to deter the ambitions of Russia and China and ease U.S. concerns over the vulnerability of Greenland.
3: That's Fox's Jonathan Savage.
6: An 18-year-old woman is dead after someone shoots into a home in central Ohio.
33: The shooting happened on West 3rd Street in Mansfield around 10:30 p.m. Wednesday. Cops say a gun fired from close range outside the home struck and killed Leandra Messner.
6: And that's WHIO's Will Harris. We're working to get more details and if anyone has been arrested. WHIO News Time 719.
2: This is Miami Valley's Morning News. I'm Larry Hanskin. Let's take a look at our five-day forecast now with Storm Center 7 meteorologist Brittley Ritz.
0: 69 degrees this afternoon, and it's raining. Steady heavy rain and the occasional rumble of thunder. 63 tomorrow morning, 75 tomorrow afternoon as that warm front lifts. We'll have a chance for showers and storms throughout the front part of your Saturday, then slowly starting to dry things out with quite a bit of cloud cover. 78 degrees on Sunday, scattered thunderstorms, and Monday 79 degrees. Still holding on to the chance for scattered thunderstorms as the system stalls. Unfortunately, that rain lingers into Tuesday with a high of 80.
2: Our live Doppler 7 radar is clear, and we've got 55 in Springfield, 54 in Beaver Creek, and 53 at Dayton Severe Weather Station.
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4: Larry, last morning commute of the work week for everyone over the last 2 hours has been great. Still no issues out there right now. And traffic's not slowing either direction of I-75 from Springboro to Sydney, I-70 from Preble to Clark County, and out on I-675. With traffic every 10 minutes, I'm Jake Magnano, WHIO Triple Team Traffic.
2: Now, Indiana Fever star Caitlin Clark has officially surpassed LeBron James in basketball jersey sales and now ranks second only to one other standout player in the NBA, Steph Curry. And still to come, President Trump still looking to suspend the federal gas tax. Our in-depth impact story in 3 minutes, WHIO News Time, is 7:21.
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3: 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And George Thorogood and the Destroyers, that's going to be happening over at the Rose on Friday night. 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
1: Good morning. It's 7:30. I'm Larry Hansgen, and welcome to Miami Valley's morning news. We are live on Friday, May 22nd. 53 degrees in Dayton. Here are the big three things you need to know. Rain arrives later this morning, becoming more widespread this afternoon with a high in the upper 60s. UD will host Notre Dame in a charity exhibition basketball game October 17th. And our top local story, day 5 in the trial of a man who says he killed a landscaper in self-defense.
8: 4 days of testimony wrapped up yesterday afternoon. Now the jury will decide the fate of Travis Jackson. News Center 7's Mike Campbell with more.
9: Jackson's lawyer insisted this is a matter of self-defense. Prosecutors strongly disagree, calling Jackson the aggressor and the one that escalated events.
10: Only the defendant claims that Tanner struck him. No one on scene reported observing injuries to the defendant. You watched the body in cruiser cams yourself.
11: Prosecutors argued that Jackson gave inconsistent answers on how many times

0: Tanner Staggs hit him.
1: A prosecutor tells the jury they don't even believe Tanner Staggs ever hit Travis Jackson. But even if he did, they say Jackson couldn't reasonably fear for his life and wasn't within his rights to shoot Staggs. Travis Jackson's lawyer sees it much differently. He told the jury Jackson made a reasonable request to have grass clippings removed from his car.
2: The jurors will be meeting again sometime this morning to continue their deliberations.
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3: A warm front's about to lift. I'm Storm Center 7 meteorologist Brittany Ritz. We'll talk about when we get to warm and how warm it's going to be.
4: 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With traffic every 10 minutes, I'm Jake Magnano, WHIO Triple Team Traffic.
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0: I'm Sierra Lawson.
2: Updating a story we're following out of Champaign County. A man shot by police in Urbana last week is due in court today.
6: Cops were called to West Church Street last Friday morning on a disturbance call. Officers say 23-year-old Justin Bebout was armed with a knife and was shot when he didn't listen to commands. Bebout was treated and released from a hospital. No officers were hurt.
2: WHIO's Ron Otto reporting, bond was set at $100,000.
0: To Greene County, a community gathers together last night to support a girl who was severely burned during a science experiment earlier this month. 15-year-old Chloe Walker had to be flown to the hospital following this accident at Greenview High School.
7: Thursday night was hosted by a local church. The event was called Hope Under the Lights. Pastor Luke Linville said that the Walker family and friends spent a lot of time at school events.
8: And we decided, hey, this maybe is the place to try to hold this event, to try to bring the community together.
7: Linville said it's sad, but together this community has shown how strong it is.
8: That is just the beauty of a small town, is when they come together, I mean, you really feel it.
7: Wednesday was the last day of school for students. Parents and grandparents hope students will turn this into a positive. The Windsors also updated everyone on how Chloe is doing.
9: It's going to be a long road, but she's doing a little better each day.
0: And that's News Center 7's Malik Patterson reporting.
2: The final production of An Institution of American Broadcast Journalism will air tonight.
10: Tonight, CBS News will produce its signature hourly radio newscast for the final time. William Paley's Columbia Broadcasting System provided short news announcements during radio programming starting nearly a century ago, but in the run-up to World War II, developed the idea of an announcer anchored at headquarters conversing live with far-flung reporters in Europe.
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10: That first anchor was Robert Trout. CBS News management says ending the radio service is a business decision and a reaction to changes in the radio industry.
2: That's Fox's Eben Brown reporting.
0: Cops in Logan County issue an endangered missing adult alert this morning for a 73-year-old man. William Bayless was last seen wearing a light blue jeans and a dark colored sweatshirt, leaving a care facility on Brown Avenue in Bell Fountain. He's about 5'10", 240 pounds, with gray hair and blue eyes. Bayless shows signs of dementia and has been gone since 11:30 last night. We have his photo at our website, WHIO.com. You're asked to call police if you see him.
2: The Dayton RTA offering free rides for this Memorial Day.
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2: That's News Center 7's James Brown.
0: A massive child exploitation sweep across Southern California leads to hundreds of arrests.
13: LAPD Chief of Police Jim McDonnell revealing 40 children were identified and rescued from abuse, and 341 people were arrested as part of Operation Firewall, noting their crimes include
14: production, possession, and distribution of child sexual abuse material, lewd acts with a child, contacting or attempting to meet a minor for lewd purposes, human trafficking, failure to register as a convicted sex offender.
13: The two-week multi-agency child exploitation crackdown spanned across five counties.
15: But parents are the first line of defense. I've said it before, I'll say it again. Get your kids off the internet.
13: First Assistant U.S. Attorney Bill Asaley.
0: And that's Fox's Kristen Goodwin. 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
5: I'm Larry Hansgen. 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Last night, the final episode of The Late Show with Stephen Colbert aired on Channel 7. And among his final guests, Paul McCartney, reflecting on the Beatles' appearance on The Ed Sullivan Show in 1964.
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5: 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Well, still to come on Miami Valley's Morning News, a pro wrestler arrested for doing some inappropriate grappling. We've got that story coming up in 2 minutes. 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
6: For This Week in History, I'm Ron Otto. May 18th, 1980, Mount St. Helens in Washington State erupts, killing 57 people and causing over $1 billion in damage.
21: In 1 week, this volcano has jolted itself into a level of activity that usually takes several months.
6: May 18th, 1952, the king of country music, George Strait, is born.
22: Amarillo by morning, Amarillo.
6: Several celebrities calling May 21st a birthday. Mr. T in 1952.
23: And I pity the fool that tries to get in my way.
6: The Notorious B.I.G. 1972. And Buffalo Bills quarterback Josh Allen in 1996. May 22nd, 1992. Johnny Carson signs off from The Tonight Show.
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6: 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Actress Amber Heard files for divorce from Johnny Depp. For This Week in History, I'm Ron Otto.
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25: 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Friday 11 to 10, Saturday 10 to 10, and Sunday 10 to 6. Heritage Day is going on. That's going to be this Sunday over at Carillon Park. Dayton Philharmonic's going to be performing a free concert. The event's going to begin at noon, and it's going to run through 9. The Wedding Singer is happening this weekend over at Locke Media. You remember the Adam Sandler, Drew Barrymore movie? That is the one. That show's going to include a buffet dinner. 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Movies top of the box office this weekend include Michael, The Devil Wears Prada 2, and Obsession. 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
0: I'm Sierra Lawson.
2: I'm Will Taylor. 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
0: Three people are hurt after a car hits an overhead sign in Dark County. This single car crash happening at U.S. 127 and State Route 121 around 4 p.m. yesterday. Investigators say the 17-year-old driver was trying to go up a ramp when she failed to turn and hit the sign. All occupants were taken to a hospital with minor injuries.
2: Drivers, on average, will pay around $4.48 per gallon of gas this Memorial Day weekend. Gas Buddy predicts this will jump about 30 cents over the summer if the Strait of Hormuz remains closed. News Center 7's Letitia Perry has more.
1: 67% of Americans say gas prices are directly affecting their driving plans. 36% say they are planning to take fewer road trips over the summer. Gas Buddy also warns as we get into hurricane season, severe weather can cause problems for U.S. oil refineries. That could cause prices for gas to spike even more.
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0: A wrestling star is arrested over a public display of affection gone wrong.
3: WWE superstar Ludwig Kaiser is facing a battery charge after getting physical with a neighbor inside a luxury building in Orlando, Florida. TMZ reporting when the neighbor stepped into an elevator with Kaiser and the woman he was with. As the elevator ascended, Kaiser and the woman began making out right in front of the neighbor, with their kissing growing to a, quote, uncontrollably intimate level. When they reached the 12th floor, the neighbor told the couple to please have some manners. That comment triggered Kaiser, who allegedly pummeled his neighbor. Cops identified Kaiser from security footage and arrested him on Wednesday on a warrant for misdemeanor battery.
0: And that's Fox's Michelle Polino. WHIO News Time, 741.
5: I'm Larry Hansgen. This is Miami Valley's Morning News, and we've got Dayton Radio's only 5-day extended forecast, which will help you make plans for the upcoming holiday weekend. We get those details from Storm Center 7 meteorologist Brittley Ritz.
4: 69 degrees this afternoon, and it's raining. Steady heavy rain and the occasional rumble of thunder. 63 tomorrow morning, 75 tomorrow afternoon as that warm front lifts. We'll have a chance for showers and storms throughout the front part of your Saturday, then slowly starting to dry things out with quite a bit of cloud cover. 78 degrees on Sunday, scattered thunderstorms. And Monday, 79 degrees. Still holding on to the chance for scattered thunderstorms as the system stalls. Unfortunately, that rain lingers into Tuesday with a high of 80.
5: Well, our live Doppler 7 radar is clear. We've got 55 in Springfield, 55 in Xenia, 53 at Dayton Severe Weather Station.
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5: Now here's an update with Jake McNotta.
8: Larry, been able to keep traffic moving very well all Friday morning long so far. Still no issues out there. Did have a first crash of the morning reported minutes ago. Shouldn't be affecting too much traffic. This is in western Montgomery County. This is Perry Township area, Johnsville, Brookville Road, and Little Richmond Road. With traffic every 10 minutes, I'm Jake Magnano, WHIO Triple Team Traffic.
5: Well, on Wall Street, the Dow closed up 276 points at 50,285. And still to come on Miami Valley's Morning News, now crews still not able to resume the search for a man missing in the Stillwater River. We've got that story in 2 minutes. 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
5: 7:46, I'm Larry Hansgen, 53 degrees in Dayton. Here are the big three things you need to know. Got rain arriving later this morning, becoming more widespread this afternoon. A high today in the upper 60s. 39 million Americans expected to travel this Memorial Day weekend. And our top story, the so-called grass clippings murder trial in the hands of the jury.
2: Travis Jackson's lawyer said he shot and killed Tanner Staggs in self-defense after Staggs attacked him. But prosecutors argue that the fight did not justify deadly force.
12: And he doesn't get extra credit for taking the stand. You must judge him with the same rules of credibility you would judge any of these witnesses. And his motivations are pretty clear.
0: Prosecutors also said Jackson gave them inconsistent answers when they asked how many times he was hit by Staggs.
2: Emergency crews in Englewood say water levels at the Stillwater River made it dangerous for them to search for a man's body yesterday. With all the rain, the height reached three times higher than normal.
13: He disappeared Monday evening. They walked the river's edges and searched from the air.
14: Our tactics changed a little bit, but we're still committed to the objective of a successful recovery.
13: They will not get crews back on the water until that water level drops at least 8 feet.
2: That's News Center 7's James Brown.
0: Unrest in the Democratic Republic of the Congo as the Ebola crisis gets worse.
15: Police say people set fire to an Ebola treatment center after being stopped from retrieving a man's body. The arson attack in the town of Ruampara comes as fear and anger grows over the crisis. Victims' bodies can be highly contagious. The disease has been spreading in a region where many have been displaced by conflict. Health facilities are lacking, and healthcare workers say they need more supplies and staff. The World Health Organization has declared the outbreak an international public health emergency. Experts believe the virus may have been circulating for 2 months before being detected.
0: And that's Fox's Jonathan Savage.
2: A Columbus area man headed to prison for dogfighting.
16: Joel Brown is sentenced to 5 years and 11 months after admitting to training dogs to fight and having meth with the intent to sell it. Cops found 11 pit bull type dogs at his Franklin County home in 2024, chained with heavy tow chains attached to tire axles buried in the ground.
2: WHIO's Will Harris reporting, Brown also has to serve 4 years of probation.
0: Flames destroy a family's home in Dayton last night. This happening at the duplex on Rockford Avenue.
26: Crews said the upstairs bedroom of the duplex was on fire when they got there. No one was inside. Investigators have not yet said what started this fire.
0: And that's News Center 7's Gabrielle Enright.
2: An Alabama man arrested after his son was found dead in a hot car while he was out drinking.
27: Cops say 32-year-old Logan Keith Chewing had been boozing it up all day, then left the toddler in the car in scorching heat to buy more alcohol, now charged with manslaughter in the death of the one-year-old, who Tuscaloosa County deputies say was left in the car in 90-degree temps for at least 2 hours.
2: That's Fox's Gary Baumgarten, WHIO News Time, 7:49.
5: I'm Larry Hansgen. This is Miami Valley's Morning News. Our five-day forecast, something we're proud to present to you four times an hour each morning, as we hear from Storm Center 7 meteorologist Brittley Ritz.
4: 69 degrees this afternoon, and it's raining. Steady heavy rain and the occasional rumble of thunder. 63 tomorrow morning, 75 tomorrow afternoon as that warm front lifts. We'll have a chance for showers and storms throughout the front part of your Saturday, then slowly starting to dry things out with quite a bit of cloud cover. 78 degrees on Sunday, scattered thunderstorms, and Monday 79 degrees. Still holding on to the chance for scattered thunderstorms as the system stalls. Unfortunately, that rain lingers into Tuesday with a high of 80.
5: Live Doppler 7 radar clear. We got 55 in Springfield, 54 in Centerville, 53 at Dayton Severe Weather Station.
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8: There are still no highway issues this morning. We haven't had any slowdowns. We haven't had any accidents affecting anything. So enjoy a nice and easy drive right now. Do have a crash. This is in western Montgomery County. I mentioned this shouldn't be affecting too much traffic. Perry Township area, Johnsville, Brookville, and Little Richmond roads. With traffic every 10 minutes, I'm Jake Magnano, WHIO Triple Team Traffic.
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21: 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Led by head coach Clint Sargent, his scrappy bunch of young men won the Horizon League tournament and went to the NCAAs on a very small NIL budget. Clint Sargent is a hard-working class act who deserved this success. And the basketball team isn't the only good thing going on out there on campus. The school is thriving as well. President Sue Edwards is a leader who cares about Dayton, Ohio, and all the students and faculty at Wright State. The impact Wright State makes on the Dayton region cannot be questioned. So to everyone out there at Wright State University, and I do mean everyone, congrats on your success. You're good news for Dayton.
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24: I'm Ron Otto with My Sports Rundown. The Sunday before Memorial Day is arguably the biggest day on the motorsports calendar, but it's not what it used to be. Just last year, you could start watching racing around 9 in the morning and not stop until 11 p.m. or even midnight. Not anymore. The powers that be at Formula One saw fit to move the Monaco Grand Prix to June 7th. It's not the best race, but seeing those cars go whipping through the beautiful city-state of Monaco was worth the watch. 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NASCAR's Coke 600 on Sunday evening is another story. It's one of stock car racing's biggest events, and unless you plan to go to Charlotte to see the race in person, you'll have to be a subscriber to Prime Video to watch it. Luckily, my wife is addicted to Amazon, so I'll be seeing it. But what about the fans that can't plunk down even more money to see that and the four subsequent races on the Cup Series schedule? At least we can still watch the Indy 500 without a subscription, for now. I'm Ron Otto, and that's my sports rundown.
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5: Good morning, I'm Larry Hansgen. The sun is up, a little cloud cover, and then we do have rain arriving later this morning. 53 degrees now, 7:55. It's starting... We're heading into the Memorial Day weekend, so what do we know? What do we know about things Memorial Day related? Well, what year did Memorial Day become a federal holiday? Was it 1945, 1956, or 1971? Will Taylor.
2: We'll say 56.
5: Sierra Lawson.
0: 71.
5: Dalton Matthews.
3: 71.
5: And Jake Magnotta.
6: You say 45?
5: 45, 56, yeah. Or 71?
6: 45.
5: It was 71. Not that old a holiday, is it? What president designated what is now the Dayton VA Center as one of three homes for disabled soldiers in the country? Was it Abraham Lincoln, James Garfield, or William McKinley? We'll start with Sierra.
0: Garfield.
5: Dalton.
3: McKinley.
5: Jake.
6: Garfield.
5: Will.
2: Garfield.
5: All wrong. It was Abraham Lincoln. Right at the end of the Civil War. How long is a sentry shift at the Tomb of the Unknown Soldier in Arlington National Cemetery during the summer? Is it 30 minutes, 1 hour, or 2 hours? We'll start with Dalton.
3: Two.
5: Jake?
6: 30 minutes.
5: Will?
2: 1 hour.
5: Sierra?
0: Two hours.
5: It is 30 minutes, 1 hour during the winter, but in the summer... 30 minutes. So we got Sierra, Dalton, and Jake with one each. Will's not on the board yet. Number four, of course, Memorial Day weekend means the Indy 500. So who won the 2025, or in other words, last year's Indy 500? Was it Alex Palou, David Maluska, or Pat O'Day? And we start with Jake.
6: Oh, my gosh. I forget. we'll go with the last one.
5: Okay, Pat O'Day.
6: He sounds cool. Yeah.
5: Okay, Will.
2: The first guy.
5: Alex Palou. Sierra.
0: Alex.
5: And Dalton.
3: The first guy?
5: Yeah, Alex.
3: Alex, yeah.
5: Alex Palou, that is correct.
6: Dang it.
5: All right, so Sierra, Dalton, two each, one each for Will and Jake as we head to our last question. And it also involves the Indy 500. Who finished 13th in the 1964 Indy 500? Was it Mario Andretti, A.J. Foyt, or Walt Hansgen? We'll start with Will.
2: Hansgen.
5: Sierra.
0: Mario.
5: Dalton.
3: Hansgen.
5: Jake.
6: I'll go with your brother, too, Hansgen.
5: Yeah, I put the ball. Sierra, I put the ball on the tee. You just got to hit it, okay? Yeah, distant cousin, Walt Hansgen. Yeah, eventually died in a race car, but he was 13th at the 64 Indy 500. Congratulations to Dalton.
6: Woo-hoo.
5: You know what? Take next week off. That's what you get for winning today.
3: Sweet.
5: All right. Our top story, the jury now has the fate of a man accused of killing a landscaper. It's 7:58.
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9: I am so grateful to the men and women of this great country who have worn the uniform of the U.S. military and served our country, put their lives in danger at various times during their career in the military. And now, how are we rewarding them? You're not going to believe this. The Department of Veterans Affairs has changed the rules to make it easier for a lender to foreclose and put a veteran out on the street on a VA loan than someone in virtually any other kind of home loan out there. This is an outrage. Why would the federal government choose to make it ultra easy to put vets out on the street homeless? This must be fixed.
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5: Good morning. It's 8:01. I'm Larry Hanskin. Welcome to Miami Valley's morning news. We are live on Friday, May 22nd, 54 degrees in Dayton. Here are the big three things you need to know. I got rain arriving later this morning, becoming more widespread this afternoon with a high in the upper 60s. Iran and Oman discussing a toll system for the Strait of Hormuz. And our top local story, day five in the trial for the man who says he killed a landscaper in self-defense.
16: A prosecutor tells the jury they don't even believe Tanner Staggs ever hit Travis Jackson. But even if he did, they say Jackson couldn't reasonably fear for his life and wasn't within his rights to shoot Staggs. Travis Jackson's lawyer sees it much differently. He told the jury Jackson made a reasonable request to have grass clippings removed from his car. Anthony Van Noy said Jackson was met with hostility and eventually physical force and attacks.
2: That's News Center 7's Mike Campbell reporting. Prosecutors argued that Jackson told officers on scene that he had been hit two times and said that during the trial, the claim was only one blow from Tanner Staggs. They told the jury if Jackson was hit at all, it did not justify using deadly force.
0: Jurors will begin their deliberations again later today.
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4: Several chances for rain and storms for your Memorial Day weekend. I'm Storm Center 7 meteorologist Brittley Ritz breaking down the timing and talking about how much rain you can expect.
8: Traffic continues to move well on our interstates this Friday morning. No accidents. With traffic every 10 minutes, I'm Jake Magnano, WHIO Triple Team Traffic.
5: I'm Larry Hanskin. 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
2: I'm Will Taylor.
0: I'm Sierra Lawson.
2: We're learning more about a human trafficking operation that happened across the state. News Center 7's John Bedell has the details.
18: Law enforcement arrested 122 people across Ohio, including four here in the Miami Valley. I talked to Ohio Attorney General Dave Yost virtually after his office announced the results of the week-long statewide sting.
26: The only way we're going to stop human trafficking is if we can cut off the oxygen, the cash that fuels it.
18: Law enforcement said the prostitution involved in these stings is not a victimless crime, and that illegal sex can be, and many times is, human trafficking.
28: People don't realize that a lot of these people may be forced into doing these things when they don't want to.
2: The Attorney General's office says this sting also included seven arrests of online child predators.
0: The Greater Dayton RTA will be offering free rides on Memorial Day.
29: The free rides will be system-wide. This includes fixed route buses and RTA Connect, the ADA paratransit service. The RTA call center will also be open during regular hours Monday.
0: And that's WHIO's Ron Otto reporting.
2: Happening today, Secretary of State Marco Rubio set to attend a NATO meeting in Sweden.
30: Secretary Rubio wants the burden of defending NATO to be shared among the alliance. That's what he'll stress when he meets foreign ministers in Helsingborg, Sweden. NATO Secretary General Mark Rutte says he's fully on board with the American position.
31: It will lead to probably more U.S. resources pivoted more towards other theaters, and that's necessary. We support that. But it has to be done in a way where the overall deterrence and defense stay strong.
30: Secretary Rubio will also focus on the Arctic. NATO is working to deter the ambitions of Russia and China and ease U.S. concerns over the vulnerability of Greenland.
2: Fox's Jonathan Savage.
0: An 18-year-old woman is dead after someone shoots into a home in central Ohio.
3: The shooting happened on West 3rd Street in Mansfield around 10:30 p.m. Wednesday. Cops say a gun fired from close range outside the home struck and killed Leandra Messner.
0: And that's WHIO's Will Harris. We're working to get more details and if anyone has been arrested. WHIO News Time, 8:05.
5: I'm Larry Hansgen, and this is Miami Valley's Morning News. Thanks again for joining us on this Friday. Now, this week, I had a chance to talk with Dayton Flyers basketball coach Anthony Grant about the roster construction for the upcoming UD season. He says he feels good about the group he's brought in, including three true freshmen and six players from the transfer portal.
6: Hope we've been able to build a level of depth. Hopefully we've got a team that will be able to maybe sustain some of those things, but I think it's a relative unknown until we kind of go through some things. So I'm not one to try to predict and pontificate at the in May and June, you know, when these guys haven't shown up on campus yet.
5: And the players expected to get on campus sometime in the first week of June, probably working the youth basketball camps here in the summer. Well, also, UD is teaming up with CareSource once again as the Flyers will play a preseason charity exhibition game October 17th, hosting Notre Dame to raise money and awareness on mental health and suicide prevention. Well, still to come, a shocking death in the world of NASCAR. That story in 2 minutes, WHIO News Times, 8:06.
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2: That's 9 minutes after 8 o'clock.
0: I'm Sierra Lawson.
2: I'm Will Taylor. A rainy Memorial Day weekend begins today.
4: And that rain chance is moving in after 11 o'clock this morning, south of 70, then taking over the whole valley throughout your afternoon and into the evening. Steady, heavy rain with the occasional rumble of thunder. Nothing severe is expected. As that warm front lifts and then the whole system stalls, unfortunately, the rain lasts through your holiday weekend. So Saturday, rain is really on the front part of the day and very scattered with the occasional rumble of thunder. Then we'll taper back through the afternoon. Sunday, Monday, most of this rain will be very scattered. And I'm looking at some of the model runs and a lot of it's showing south of 70.
2: That's Storm Center 7 meteorologist Brittley Ritz. She'll be back with her full 5-day extended forecast coming up in just minutes.
0: Two people are sent to a hospital after being exposed to a chemical at a YMCA pool in Preble County. This happening just before 5 yesterday evening at the location on Washington Jackson Road. The Eaton Fire Chief says the two people came in contact with a high percentage of chlorine vapor. No word yet on the conditions of the two people. We're waiting to get more details from the Greater Dayton YMCA.
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2: A tragic story this morning. Two-time NASCAR Cup Series champion Kyle Busch has passed away at the age of 41.
1: The motorsports world shaken by his sudden loss. Busch was hospitalized earlier this week with a severe illness. His family has asked for privacy. Now, the week prior, he was battling a sinus cold. He radioed for medical help during a race on May 10th. His family, NASCAR, and Richard Childress Racing released a joint statement on his tragic loss. They said the entire NASCAR family is heartbroken. They described Busch as fierce and passionate. They said his sharp wit and competitive spirit sparked a deep emotional connection with race fans of every age.
2: That's Fox's Christina Coleman reporting. WHIO News Time, 8:11.
5: I'm Larry Hansgen. This is Miami Valley's Morning News. As promised, we do have our five-day forecast as Storm Center 7 meteorologist Brittley Ritz is joining us in studio with details about what we can expect heading into a holiday weekend.
4: Yeah, so the clouds have thickened up and our temperatures are still hovering in the low to mid-50s at the moment. We'll break the 50s and hit the 60s and that's it. We'll be in the 60s most of the day, some of us inching closer to 70, but not quite making it there because the rain's moving in. Afternoon, south of 70, then taking over the entire valley throughout your evening and into the overnight hours, becoming a little more scattered on the front half of Saturday, and Saturday later on into the afternoon, you might see some sunshine before the day is over with. As a result, we'll hit a high of 75. Sunday, the rain chances still exist throughout the afternoon, so we'll start off dry. After about 2, 3 o'clock in the afternoon, these storms start to fire up. One or two may be strong wind and heavy rain. That's going to be our biggest concern. And throughout the evening, we'll hold on to that storm chance. Monday, the heaviest of the rain looks to stay along the Ohio River. So we'll watch for a few of those showers, maybe a rumble of thunder or two. Again, nothing severe Monday afternoon and evening along I-70 and south. Temperatures 79 degrees. Tuesday, same thing. Showers and thunderstorms along the Ohio River try to push up closer to I-70. Most of us should be okay with a high of 80 degrees.
5: We've got 57 in Springfield, 54 in Troy, and 54 at Dayton Severe Weather Station.
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8: Larry, right now, not seeing any slowdowns on I-75, I-675, and I-70. That's how it's been all morning long. We've had no issues. Still seeing this crash. This has been here for a little bit in western Montgomery County and Perry Township at Johnsville, Brookville, and Little Richmond Roads. With traffic every 10 minutes, I'm Jake Magnata, WHIO Triple Team Traffic.
5: Reds back home tonight hosting the Cardinals to start a weekend series. 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Dragons lost on the road at Fort Wayne 5-4. And a longtime fixture in broadcast journalism is set to sign off. 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
12: Here's a look at what's happening around the Miami Valley this week. 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Friday 11 to 10, Saturday 10 to 10, and Sunday 10 to 6. Heritage Day is going on. That's going to be this Sunday over at Carroll Lawn Park. Dayton Philharmonic's going to be performing a free concert. The event's going to begin at noon and it's going to run through 9. The Wedding Singer is happening this weekend over at Locke Media. You remember the Adam Sandler, Drew Barrymore movie? That is the one. That show's going to include a buffet dinner. 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Movies top of the box office this weekend include Michael, The Devil Wears Prada 2, and Obsession. 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
5: 8:16, I'm Larry Hansgen, 54 degrees in Dayton. Big three things you need to know. Rain arrives later this morning, becoming more widespread this afternoon with a high today in the upper 60s. Two-time NASCAR Cup champion Kyle Busch has died after a brief illness. And our top story, the jury now deliberating the fate of a man accused of killing a landscaper over grass clippings.
2: Jurors were not able to reach a verdict yesterday and will have to continue their discussions later today. News Center 7's Gabrielle Enright with more.
13: Travis Jackson's lawyer said he shot and killed Tanner Staggs in self-defense after Stagg attacked him. But prosecutors argued their fight did not justify using deadly force.
15: And he doesn't get extra credit for taking the stand. You must judge him with the same rules of credibility you would judge any of these witnesses. And his motivations are pretty clear.
0: Prosecutors also said Jackson gave inconsistent answers when asked how many times Staggs hit him.
2: Updating a story we're following in Champaign County. A man shot by police in Urbana last week is due in court today.
16: Cops were called to West Church Street last Friday morning on a disturbance call. Officers say 23-year-old Justin Bebout was armed with a knife and was shot when he didn't listen to commands. Bebout was treated and released from a hospital. No officers were hurt.
2: That's WHIO's Ron Otto reporting. Bond was set at $100,000.
0: To Greene County, a community gathers together last night to support a girl who was severely burned during a science experiment earlier this month. 15-year-old Chloe Walker had to be flown to the hospital following this accident at Greenview High School.
18: Thursday night was hosted by a local church. The event was called Hope Under the Lights. Pastor Luke Linville said that the Walker family and friends spent a lot of time at school events.
23: And we decided, hey, this maybe is the place to try to hold this event, to try to bring the community together.
18: Linville said it's sad, but together this community has shown how strong it is.
23: That is just the beauty of a small town, is when they come together, I mean, you really feel it.
18: Wednesday was the last day of school for students. Parents and grandparents hope students will turn this into a positive. The Windsors also updated everyone on how Chloe is doing.
24: It's going to be a long road, but she's doing a little better each day.
0: And that's News Center 7's Malik Patterson.
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3: 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CBS News management says ending the radio service is a business decision and a reaction to changes in the radio industry.
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5: And this is Miami Valley's Morning News. I'm Larry Hansgen. To walk us through our five-day forecast, we welcome in Storm Center 7 meteorologist Brittany Ritz.
4: Good morning. No sunshine. It's gone. We brought in the clouds with an area of low pressure that's setting up to our south and west. It's going to stall out nearby and unfortunately bring us rain chances, really good ones, through our holiday weekend. So if you plan on traveling within the next 12 hours, get ready for some pretty wet roadways across the Ohio Valley, really into the Tennessee Valley and across the Midwest as well. So here's what we have to deal with here in Southwest Ohio. South of 70 around noon today, showers are moving in. It takes over the entire valley throughout the latter part of the afternoon and evening. Steady, heavy rain, maybe a rumble of thunder, nothing severe. Then becoming more scattered overnight as the heavier rain then pushes to our north. We'll hold on to scattered rain and storm chances through the front part of Saturday. Late Saturday afternoon into the evening, we'll gradually clear things out. So you'll see the sun before the day is over with. So we go from the upper 60s today to 75 tomorrow. On Sunday, the front half of your day is fine. We're dry, we're looking at sun, and we're warming up near 80 degrees. Sunday afternoon, after 2, 3 o'clock, storms start to fire back up. And they'll be scattered, but they exist. So pay attention to live Doppler 7. Into Monday, the heaviest of the rain should stay along the Ohio River, and that's where the greater flood threat exists. But we have that possibility of flooding over the next 2 to 3 days because of our grounds being saturated from previous rains, and then we're adding on to it. So Monday's rain chances will lessen a little bit. Most of it will be concentrated again toward the Ohio River, but south of 70 will have the best chance for scattered showers and storms again as we try to push toward 80 degrees on Memorial Day.
5: Well, right now, 57 in Springfield, 55 in Tip City, and 54 at Dayton Severe Weather Station.
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8: There is still nothing going on this morning on the interstate. So if you're on I-75 in Montgomery, Miami, Shelby counties, everything's flowing well. No issues on I-70 or 675. If you're in western Montgomery County near Perry Township, there is this crash. It's still here at Johnsville, Brookville, and Little Richmond roads. With traffic every 10 minutes, I'm Jake Magnata, WHIO Triple Team Traffic.
5: Still to come, President Trump looking to suspend the federal gas tax. 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
1: 4 cents per gallon on diesel. It's not been raised since 1993, so inflation has steadily eaten away at the value of the tax, benefiting the motorist. Money generated by the gas tax goes to the Highway Trust Fund. It pays for highways, bridges, roads, and public transit. The president can't just suspend the gas tax, but Republican lawmakers are leery of soaring fuel costs this summer. They worry about not taking action and having voters take action against them this fall. However, lawmakers from both parties know the trade-off. Cutting the gas tax blows a hole in the Highway Trust Fund. Fewer lawmakers want to explain how they plan to pay for the roads after cutting the road money. Fuel prices are driven mostly by crude availability, refining costs, supply, and demand. And taxes are only one piece of the price puzzle.
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3: And this is Miami Valley's Morning News. 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
4: As inflation has come back to life, it's not roaring, but there's more inflation than we expected this year and more baked in because of the conflict in Iran. And so the result, even long after the war's over, is we're going to face higher prices. 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
12: 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Feast of the Flowering Moon Festival, that's going on this weekend in Chillicothe. 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Friday, 11 to 10, Saturday, 10 to 10, and Sunday, 10 to 6. Heritage Day is going on. That's going to be this Sunday over at Carillon Park. Dayton Philharmonic's going to be performing a free concert. The event's going to begin at noon, and it's going to run through 9. The Wedding Singer is happening this weekend over at Locke Media. You remember the Adam Sandler, Drew Barrymore movie? That is the one. That show's going to include a buffet dinner. Tickets are available at LockeMedia.com. Movies top of the box office this weekend include Michael, The Devil Wears Prada 2, and Obsession. 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
2: Good morning. It's 8:31. I'm Larry Hansgen, and welcome to Miami Valley's Morning News. We are live on Friday, May 22nd. We've got 54 degrees in Dayton, and here are the big three things you need to know. Rain arrives later this morning, becoming more widespread this afternoon with a high in the upper 60s. UD will host Notre Dame in a charity exhibition basketball game on October 17th. And our top local story, day five in the trial of the man who says he killed a landscaper in self-defense.
3: 4 days of testimony wrapped up yesterday afternoon. Now the jury will decide the fate of Travis Jackson. News Center 7's Mike Campbell has more.
4: Jackson's lawyer insisted this is a matter of self-defense. Prosecutors strongly disagree, calling Jackson the aggressor and the one that escalated events.
5: Only the defendant claims that Tanner struck him. No one on scene reported observing injuries to the defendant. You watched the body in cruiser cams yourself.
6: Prosecutors argued that Jackson gave inconsistent answers on how many times Tanner Staggs hit him.
4: A prosecutor tells the jury they don't even believe Tanner Staggs ever hit Travis Jackson. But even if he did, they say Jackson couldn't reasonably fear for his life and wasn't within his rights to shoot Staggs. Travis Jackson's lawyer sees it much differently. He told the jury Jackson made a reasonable request to have grass clippings removed from his car.
3: The jurors will be meeting again sometime this morning to continue their deliberations.
6: Stay tuned here as we continue to cover this situation and bring you the very latest updates here on your station for breaking news, 1290 and 95.7 WHIO.
7: Well, it is Memorial Day weekend, and we're kicking it off with rain. I'm Storm Center 7 meteorologist Brittley Ritz, timing out the rain chances, letting you know when you can get outside and how much rain you can expect.
8: Had a crash reported near downtown on the ramp from 75 north to eastbound 35. Not seeing a delay in any direction of I-75 right now. With traffic every 10 minutes, I'm Jake Magnotta, WHIO Triple Team Traffic.
2: I'm Larry Hansgen. 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
3: I'm Will Taylor.
6: I'm Sierra Lawson.
3: Emergency crews in Englewood say water levels at the Stillwater River made it dangerous for them to search for a man's body yesterday. With all the rain, the height reached three times higher than normal.
9: He disappeared Monday evening. They walked the river's edges and searched from the air.
10: Our tactics changed a little bit, but we're still committed to the objective of a successful recovery.
9: They will not get crews back on the water until that water level drops at least 8 feet.
3: That's News Center 7's James Brown.
6: Unrest in the Democratic Republic of the Congo as the Ebola crisis gets worse.
11: Police say people set fire to an Ebola treatment center after being stopped from retrieving a man's body. The arson attack in the town of Ruampara comes as fear and anger grows over the crisis. Victims' bodies can be highly contagious. The disease has been spreading in a region where many have been displaced by conflict. Health facilities are lacking, and healthcare workers say they need more supplies and staff. The World Health Organization has declared the outbreak an international public health emergency. Experts believe the virus may have been circulating for 2 months before being detected.
6: And that's Fox's Jonathan Savage.
3: A Columbus area man is headed to prison for dog fighting.
12: Joel Brown is sentenced to 5 years and 11 months after admitting to training dogs to fight and having meth with the intent to sell it. Cops found 11 pit bull type dogs at his Franklin County home in 2024, chained with heavy tow chains attached to tire axles buried in the ground.
3: That's WHIO's Will Harris reporting. Brown also will have to serve 4 years of probation. WHIO News Time, 8:35.
2: I'm Larry Hansgen, and this is Miami Valley's Morning News. Well, with one of the announcements yesterday that the University of Dayton and CareSource are teaming up again as the Flyers are going to be playing a preseason charity exhibition basketball game on October 17th, hosting Notre Dame. And the event will be raising money and awareness on mental health and suicide prevention in the area, particularly Jay's Light, the foundation founded by Coach Grant and his wife after the death of their daughter, Jay. Now, I had a chance to talk to Coach Grant last week about the roster construction for the upcoming UD season. He says there was a focus on depth given the Flyers' recent woes from the injury bug.
13: Yeah, I think obviously, you know, if you go through, you know, the last several years, we've been unfortunately affected by you know, some injuries. Injuries are obviously a part of the game. I don't know, you know, that there's many programs or organizations that could sustain some of your best players not being available.
2: Returning players and newcomers alike expected to start arriving on campus during the first part of June. And still to come here on Miami Valley's Morning News on this Friday morning, yet another weight loss drug is getting ready to join an already crowded field. That story in 2 minutes. WHIO News Time, 8:36.
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2: Morning, I'm Larry Hansgen. Yeah, we got the right stuff. We've also got $1,000 that we'd like to give away as soon as 10 o'clock this morning in the WHIO payroll payout contest. 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
3: That's 21 minutes before 9 o'clock.
6: I'm Sierra Lawson.
3: I'm Will Taylor. Two people sent to a hospital yesterday afternoon following a wreck in Harrison Township. Police say a black car was going down Main Street when it slammed into a white SUV and a work van. The black car then hit utility poles. Our news team spoke with a witness.
17: The black car went over into the southbound lane and passed everybody at the intersection. He went into the southbound lane to pass all of us and clipped that car as it was turning.
3: The driver of the black car was thrown from the vehicle as a result. Everyone obtained only minor injuries.
6: A new experimental weight loss drug is showing promise in its clinical trials.
18: Eli Lilly announcing Thursday that its next-generation weight loss drug for obesity, retatrutide, is even more powerful than previous GLP-1s on the market, including its drug, Zepbound. The company says clinical trials are showing the drug enabled those taking the once-a-week injectable could lose up to 30% of their body weight, something the company says can be helpful for people who need to lose large amounts of weight. The results of this trial are not yet complete, haven't been peer-reviewed, and the drug has not been submitted yet for approval to the FDA.
6: And that's Fox's Sue Guzman.
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3: The new Federal Reserve Chair will be sworn in later today at the White House.
7: President Trump will host the swearing-in ceremony for the new Federal Reserve Chair, Kevin Warsh. It's the first time a Fed chair has been sworn in at the White House since Alan Greenspan nearly 40 years ago. Warsh, who previously served as a Federal Reserve Board governor and later worked with billionaire investor Stanley Druckenmiller, was confirmed by the Senate earlier this month after testifying at a confirmation hearing last month.
19: Monetary policy independence is essential
14: Monetary policymakers must act in the nation's interest.
19: The former chair, Jerome Powell, has said he will remain on the Board of Governors out of concern over a prior DOJ investigation into cost overruns in the Fed's building renovations.
3: Fox's Jessica Rosenthal, WHIO News Time, 841.
2: I'm Larry Hansgen. This is Miami Valley's Morning News. And in studio, we're joined by Storm Center 7 meteorologist Brittley Ritz. And unfortunately, I think for some folks, there is rain in our Memorial Day weekend forecast.
7: Yeah, it all depends on like when you have plans outside. So let's talk about it, shall we? We have the opportunity for rain after noon today, south of 70. Then it becomes more widespread throughout the afternoon and into the evening especially. And it's heavy at times with the occasional rumble of thunder, but nothing severe is expected. It gets to be a little more scattered into the overnight and early on Saturday. Throughout the afternoon Saturday, it becomes more isolated. Even by the end of the day, you might see some sunshine. And that gets us from 69 degrees today to 75 tomorrow. That warm front lifts and then the whole thing stalls out. So we'll stay very warm, 79 degrees on Sunday and Monday and Tuesday in the upper 70s as well. But we unfortunately hold the rain chance. Now Sunday, we'll hold on to that rain chance a little more so. It's scattered after 2, 3 o'clock in the afternoon, lingers through your evening, and one or two of those storms may be strong. Most of it, again, just heavy downpours. That's one of our biggest concern, once again. Monday, a lot of that heavier rain will stay concentrated down toward the Ohio River, but some of it's trying to work its way up closer to I-70. It's one of those weekends you have to pay attention to live Doppler 7. That way, if you have plans outside, you're not getting caught off guard. But don't cancel any plans. Just work around the situation. Getting into Tuesday, it's more scattered again down to the south of 70. And yes, we're staying in the low 80s.
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8: Larry, we are still moving well on most of the interstates this morning. Haven't had any major issues. There was a crash about 15 minutes ago reported in near the downtown Dayton area on the ramp 75 north to Route 35. I'm not seeing this crash, and I'm not seeing any traffic backing up on this ramp, so it looks like we're okay. With traffic every 10 minutes, I'm Jake Magnata, WHIO Triple Team Traffic.
2: Now, Wall Street, the Dow closed up 276 points at 50,285 heading into the final day of trading this week. And still to come, the U.S. wanting more help from NATO allies. 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
23: For This Week in History, I'm Ron Otto. May 18th, 1980, Mount St. Helens in Washington State erupts, killing 57 people and causing over $1 billion in damage.
24: In 1 week, this volcano has jolted itself into a level of activity that usually takes several months.
23: May 18th, 1952, the king of country music, George Strait, is born.
25: Amarillo by morning, Amarillo's where I'll be.
23: Several celebrities calling May 21st a birthday. Mr. T in 1952.
26: And I pity the fool that tries to get in my way.
23: The Notorious B.I.G. 1972. And Buffalo Bills quarterback Josh Allen in 1996. May 22nd, 1992, Johnny Carson signs off from The Tonight Show.
27: Wouldn't it be funny, I thought, instead of showing up tonight, put on a rerun.
23: May 23rd, 2016, actress Amber Heard files for divorce from Johnny Depp. For This Week in History, I'm Ron Otto. I'm Ron Otto with my sports rundown. The Sunday before Memorial Day is arguably the biggest day on the motorsports calendar, but it's not what it used to be. Just last year, you could start watching racing around 9 in the morning and not stop until 11 p.m. or even midnight. Not anymore. The powers that be at Formula One saw fit to move the Monaco Grand Prix to June 7th. It's not the best race, but seeing those cars go whipping through the beautiful city-state of Monaco was worth the watch. But we still have the Indianapolis 500 on free TV. NASCAR's Coke 600 on Sunday evening is another story. It's one of stock car racing's biggest events, and unless you plan to go to Charlotte to see the race in person, you'll have to be a subscriber to Prime Video to watch it. Luckily, my wife is addicted to Amazon, so I'll be seeing it. But what about the fans that can't plunk down even more money to see that and the four subsequent races on the Cup Series schedule? At least we can still watch the Indy 500 without a subscription, for now. I'm Ron Otto, and that's my sports rundown.
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2: 8:47, I'm Larry Hansgen, 54 degrees in Dayton. Big three things you need to know. Rain arriving later this morning, becoming widespread this afternoon with a high in the upper 60s. 39 million Americans expected to travel this Memorial Day weekend. And our top story, the so-called grass clippings murder trial, is in the hands of the jury.
3: Travis Jackson's lawyer says he shot and killed Tanner Staggs in self-defense after Staggs attacked him, but prosecutors argue that the fight did not justify deadly force.
1: And he doesn't get extra credit for taking the stand. You must judge him with the same rules of credibility you would judge any of these witnesses. And his motivations are pretty clear.
6: Prosecutors also said Jackson gave them inconsistent answers when asked how many times he was hit by Staggs.
3: We're learning more about a human trafficking operation from across the state. News Center 7's John Bedell has more.
4: Law enforcement arrested 122 people across Ohio, including four here in the Miami Valley. I talked to Ohio Attorney General Dave Yost virtually after his office announced the results of the week-long statewide sting.
5: The only way we're going to stop human trafficking is if we can cut off the oxygen, the cash that fuels it.
4: Law enforcement said the prostitution involved in these stings is not a victimless crime, and that illegal sex can be, and many times is, human trafficking.
9: People don't realize that a lot of these people may be forced into doing these things when they don't want to.
3: The Attorney General's office says this sting also included seven arrests of online child predators.
6: The Greater Dayton RTA will be offering free rides on Memorial Day.
3: The free rides will be system-wide. This includes fixed-route buses and RTA Connect, the ADA paratransit service. The RTA call center will also be open during regular hours Monday.
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2: I'm Larry Hansgen. 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Let's take a look now at our forecast, our 5-day extended outlook. Joined in studio by Storm Center 7 meteorologist Brittley Ritz, as we've got some wet weather at times.
19: Yes, we do. And we're dry now, so we can take advantage of that. Nothing showing on Live Doppler 7, but we do have rain to our south that's eventually going to make its way in here late morning, early afternoon, south of 70. So Butler, Warren, and Clinton County, you'll be first to tap into the rain. Then all of us grab onto that rain throughout the latter part of your day and into the evening. More scattered into the overnight and through the front part of Saturday, a few rumbles of thunder. Nothing severe, just some heavy downpours and the occasional rumble. Temperatures today, 69, tomorrow, 75. So we'll see some sunshine before the day is over with tomorrow. It's not a complete washout. We just have quite a bit of rain on the front half of the day. Then we get into Sunday. Sunday, we start off dry, and temperatures are expected around 80 degrees, if not right at, and that'll fuel the potential for a few thunderstorms around 2, 3 o'clock, lingering into your evening and overnight hours. One or two of those may be strong. Right now, nothing expected to be severe, just some gusty winds, frequent lightning. Then on Monday, we try to work our way back up to 80 degrees, doing the same thing again on Tuesday. And both days, a lot of that rain is going to be concentrated down toward the Ohio River. So the heaviest of the rain down that direction. But we have that opportunity, scattered showers and storms throughout the whole Miami Valley going into Monday afternoon and evening, and again Tuesday afternoon and evening.
2: Well, we had 57 in Springfield, 55 in Bellbrook, and 54 at Dayton Severe Weather Station.
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8: Larry, Dayton police right now responding to a crash on the ramp 75 north to Route 35 near downtown, but this is not creating any issues here. The ramp is open. Traffic's not backing up. We haven't really had traffic backing up anywhere this morning on the highway, so still a great commute all around. With traffic every 10 minutes, I'm Jake Magnotta, WHIO Triple Team Traffic.
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2: Good morning, I'm Larry Hansgen. Rain will be arriving later. Not right now, but later this morning, and then be pretty steady this afternoon. So, hey, got a chance to get out now. 54 degrees, 8:56. Big holiday weekend is upon us, and our own Parker Testa has been out with us all week because he's been on a cruise. So I don't know when he's getting back, but he'll have to tell us all about it next week. What do you got going on this weekend, Will?
3: Not a whole lot. Just visiting some family and some friends on Saturday, so that'll be good. Hopefully we're able to be outside for a little bit, but not too big of a deal if not. But yeah, taking it easy this weekend. No UFC.
2: Okay. Sad. All right. Sierra?
7: Oh, unfortunately, I'm a bit boring. I have no plans at all.
2: Oh, that sounds wonderful.
7: Yeah. Well, with all the rain and everything, I might as well stay inside, right?
2: Okay. Well, but, you know, it's hit and miss. All right. Dalton?
11: I'm like Sierra. I don't have any plans. Maybe I'm working tomorrow, so.
2: Okay.
11: That's it.
2: All right. Well, I'll honk the horn if I drive by. So, Brittley, I imagine you do have plans, I'm guessing.
16: We do. It was my dad's birthday yesterday, so we're going to go celebrate and eat some good pork chops and grill out in the rain and bring the food inside and eat. Obviously, we can't do that, but we're doing that this evening. And otherwise, I think there's a great little pizza shop up in Belle Fountain we're going to go to. It's called 600.
2: Mm-hmm.
16: And if y'all haven't heard about it, go eat. It's good.
2: Okay. Like
16: it. I think we're going to go tomorrow.
2: Road trip. I have hopes of playing golf tomorrow morning. I have hopes of playing golf on Monday. I will attend a graduation party, rain or shine, for Brittany Otto's son, Brighton.
16: Oh, yeah.
2: So we're looking forward to that. And, yeah, should be a good weekend. You know, there's no such thing as bad weather.
16: No.
2: Just inappropriate clothing.
16: Well, good luck in your golf.
2: All right. That will wrap up this edition of Miami Valley's Morning News. We hope everyone has a safe weekend, and we'll be back with you Tuesday.
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12: I am so grateful to the men and women of this great country who have worn the uniform of the U.S. military and served our country, put their lives in danger at various times during their career in the military. And now, how are we rewarding them? You're not going to believe this. The Department of Veterans Affairs has changed the rules to make it easier for a lender to foreclose and put a veteran out on the street on a VA loan than someone in virtually any other kind of home loan out there. This is an outrage. Why would the federal government choose to make it ultra easy to put vets out on the street homeless? This must be fixed.
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3: 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It's our top local story, jury deliberation to continue in the grass clippings murder trial.
16: A warm front's about to lift. I'm Storm Center 7 meteorologist Brittley Ritz. 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
20: 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We've had no issues at all this morning. Traffic's been moving well. So if you're out on 75, 675, 70, no accidents. I'm Jake Mangano, WHIO, Triple Team Traffic.
3: Thank you, Jake. 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
3: And it is our top story. Jurors not able to reach a verdict yesterday. And that will decide the fate of a man accused of killing a landscaper over grass clippings. News Center 7's Gabrielle Enright.
4: Travis Jackson's lawyer said he shot and killed Tanner Staggs in self-defense after Stagg attacked him. But prosecutors argued their fight did not justify using deadly force.
5: And he doesn't get extra credit for taking the stand. You must judge him with the same rules of credibility you would judge any of these witnesses. And his motivations are pretty clear.
3: Prosecutors also said Jackson gave inconsistent answers when asked how many times Stagg hit him. WHIO News Time is 9:02. It is 56 degrees in downtown Dayton. Flames destroy a family's home in Dayton last night. This happening at the duplex on Rockford Avenue.
4: Crews said the upstairs bedroom of the duplex was on fire when they got there. No one was inside. Investigators have not yet said what started this fire.
3: News Center 7's Gabrielle Enright reporting. Updating a story we're following in Champaign County. Man shot by police in Urbana last week is due in court today.
6: Cops were called to West Church Street last Friday morning on a disturbance call. Officers say 23-year-old Justin Bebout was armed with a knife and was shot when he didn't listen to commands. Bebout was treated and released from a hospital. No officers were hurt.
3: WHIO's Ron Otto reporting, bond was set at $100,000. The Dayton RTA offering free rides this Memorial Day.
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3: A Columbus area man headed to prison for dog fighting. Joel Brown was sentenced to 5 years and 11 months after admitting to training the dogs to fight and having meth with the intent to sell it. Cops found 11 pit bull type dogs at his Franklin County home in 2024, chained with heavy tow chains attached to tire axles buried in the ground. He'll have to serve 4 years of probation. WHIO News Time is 9:03. The Storm Center 7 forecast is next.
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19: 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So much going on. Friday 11 to 10, Saturday 10 to 10 and Sunday 10 to 6. Heritage Day is going on. That's going to be this Sunday over at Carillon Park. Dayton Philharmonic's going to be performing a free concert. The event's going to begin at noon and it's going to run through 9. The Wedding Singer is happening this weekend over at Locke Media. You remember the Adam Sandler, Drew Barrymore movie? That is the one. That show's going to include a buffet dinner. 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
3: WHIO News Time is 9:06. Now with the Miami Valley's most accurate and dependable forecast, here's Storm Center 7 meteorologist Brittany Ritz.
14: 69 degrees this afternoon. Rain chances holding on. Heavy and steady at times with a few rumbles of thunder. Waking up in the 60s tomorrow with scattered showers and thunderstorms as that warm front lifts. We'll hit a high of 75 on Saturday afternoon, and the storm chances will become a little more isolated. Dry time expected late Saturday, maybe some sunshine. We'll wake up Sunday dry, and temperatures making their way up to a high around 80 degrees with storms firing up after about 2 o'clock in the afternoon, lingering throughout your evening and overnight. Once again, Monday dry to start, and then temperatures back up around 80 degrees with scattered thunderstorms south of 70, mainly the heaviest rain focused around the Ohio River, and we'll do the same thing again on Tuesday.
3: Latest scan of the Doppler 7 radar, not seeing any rain falling right now. We're at 57 in Xenia and 59 in downtown Dayton. 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
15: Welcome to the Brian Kilmeade Show. I'm Mary Welter, sitting in for the one and only Brian Kilmeade. 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It is live on Rumble, YouTube, and Getter. 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Coming up later this hour, James Whaley will be joining us for Mission Roll Call to talk about the upcoming Memorial Day celebration on Monday. And speaking of my podcast, this guest is often on my podcast. He's been a guest several times. Lieutenant Colonel Alan West is with us. He's the executive director of the American Constitutional Rights Union. He's a former Florida congressman, and he is an author as well. There is nothing the man can't do. Colonel, welcome to this show. Thank you for joining me.
17: Well, it's a pleasure to be with you, Mary, and I still have not mastered the art of the dunk, so there's something that I can't do.
15: Okay. Well, you know, everybody's got a flaw, and at least you found yours, and it's really not that bad. You can follow him on X at Allen, A-L-L-E-N, West. Thank you so much again for being here. It's always a great day when I start it with you. So,
17: my pleasure.
15: I want to talk to you about, since you're in Texas, let's talk about the endorsement of Ken Paxton over John Cornyn. This was a big deal, and I understand why President Trump did it, but was it the right choice?
17: Well, I think the right choice is the choice of the people, and I think that the president held off until, you know, as late as he possibly could. He made the endorsement on the second day of early voting in this runoff. Today is the last day of early voting, and the runoff election itself will be on next Tuesday. So I think that the president maybe saw some trends, indicators that Ken Paxton was, you know, pulling ahead, because you look at this past week, I believe, if I got the numbers right, the president was 37-37 in all of his primary candidate support, and I didn't think he wanted to have a bad outcome here in Texas. So I think he made a safe choice. I think he made the choice of the grassroots people here in Texas, and we'll see what happens in the general election. It's going to be ugly, I can tell you that.
15: So does it have anything, do you think his endorsement has anything to do with the fact that John Thune and Susan Collins and Mitch McConnell were all pulling for Cornyn, and they're not necessarily President Trump's favorite people?
17: Well, of course. I mean, what you see happening in the NRSC, I believe, the National Republican Senatorial Committee, kind of, I believe, put out a little message. They weren't happy with the president making that endorsement because you do have that protectionist society of the GOP establishment that aligned with John Cornyn. But John Cornyn has made some votes, some decisions, especially his anti-Second Amendment stance that he has taken and, you know, siding with red flag laws, which is a big no-go here in the state of Texas. So I think those are the type of things that really hurt him. And, you know, he's the type of guy that, you know, in the 6-year term, 4 years, you never hear from him. In the last, you know, 6 months of right before re-election, you start to get more and hear more about him. And I think President Trump saw through that. And I don't think that there was any chance that Senator Cornyn was going to get President Trump's endorsement.
15: Now, do you think a lot of people point to Ken Paxton's troubles, legal troubles in the past? Do you think that any of that comes into play?
17: Well, Ken Paxton has enough baggage to fill up a C-17 cargo aircraft, and I think that that's what we'll hear about in the general election. There's no doubt about it, because the Democrats cannot, you know, run on James Tallarico. They have to try to run against Ken Paxton if Ken Paxton ends up winning this runoff. So I think that's what you see that's going to come down the pipe. But James Tallarico on the Democrat side, I mean, between Tallarico and Jasmine Crockett, the Democrats did not have anyone to offer to be a viable candidate for a Senate here in the state of Texas. But we have to be very careful in Texas, because the major population centers, the, you know, Dallas County here where I am, Austin, Travis County, Houston, Harris County, El Paso County, San Antonio, Bexar County, they're blue. And so those population centers, we've got to make sure that we turn out a good percentage of vote to make sure that we can be strong. You cannot continue to just rely on East and West Texas to win Texas.
15: Right. Yeah, no, absolutely. Texas is just so huge, and it differs. Yeah. It just differs so much, the population. It's a country within itself, because you do have the rural areas. Yeah. You have the ranchers. You have the Austin, you know, and Houston. You have the cities that are more left. You have the coast. So there's just so much, and huge swaths of suburbs. You have a growing Muslim population as well there. You have a large Hispanic population, too. So there's a lot of elements to Texas.
17: Well, the thing about the Hispanic population down in South Texas, in 2024, 13 to 15 of those border counties went to President Trump, because illegal immigration is a big deal, and it still remains a big deal. Dallas and Houston are a couple of your top cities when it comes to human and sex trafficking here in the United States of America, so that's still something very prevalent. And I think that the issue of the Islamic incursion into Texas is going to play out huge. It is playing out as a big deal in the runoff for Attorney General here between Congressman Chip Roy and State Senator Mays Middleton, because what we see happening up here in North Texas, I think someone just said the 263rd mosque was just opened up here in the state of Texas.
15: Wow.
17: And I believe that Texas is being targeted by, you know, CARE and others, because if you can topple Texas, then you can topple, you know, any other state in the country. And you do see this alignment, I call it the red-green alliance, between the Marxists and the Islamists, and it's very prevalent here in Texas.
15: Yeah, no, I see the reports, but that's a topic that we could maybe delve into on another time, get into that a little bit more, because I do think some areas, it seems, are targeted. Somalis were put in certain states, you know, in the Midwest of the country.
17: Yes.
15: Like, why there?
17: Ohio,
15: why would you put them
17: Minnesota.
15: There? Yeah, so, you know, they were targeted areas, and they don't leave that area. It becomes, and they don't assimilate, and then it just becomes almost like an island unto itself in the middle of the state. But we don't have time to do that now. I would like to... coming up on the other side of the break, I'd like to ask you about the DNC autopsy report. So we'll do that, but very quickly, but before we go to the break, very quickly, President Trump says it's time to stop playing with the clocks. And he is pushing the Sunshine Protection Act will be making daylight savings time permanent. It's part of a vote today in the Energy and Commerce Committee. Now, he chose that 50% of the people are going to be unhappy. It's just the way it is. Some people want it late in the morning. Some people want it late in the afternoon. He's chosen dark in the morning, late in the afternoon. What do you think?
17: I'm fine with that. I like the light going on to the afternoon, but I think a lot of people will be happy with not having these clocks going back and forth, because you always get someone showing up at the wrong time at church on Sunday.
15: I don't mind falling behind, but when I was working a morning show, springing forward, we were walking into walls for like 2 weeks. It was really hard. It's really, you have no idea. And more people have heart attacks in the spring when you fall, when you jump forward, when you spring forward, the heart attack rate goes up. See? So it's not healthy.
17: Luckily for me, I have a pacemaker, so I'm okay. My pacemaker doesn't pay attention to the daylight sunlight.
15: Well, you are very lucky. We should all get them. Maybe this will solve that problem. All right, coming up, we'll talk about the autopsy, the DNC autopsy report, partially, that came out. Not all of it. They're treating it like the Epstein files. It's kind of weird. That's coming up next with Lieutenant Colonel Alan West here on the Brian Kilmeade Show.
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11: 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Now, seeing my grandson out on the water, it means everything to me. Watching him and taking in the blue waves, the sea breeze, the blurry horizon.
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14: Multiple rounds of rain and storms on your Memorial Day weekend. I'm Storm Center 7 meteorologist Brittley Ritz.
3: 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It's 57 degrees in Dayton at 922 on 1290 and 95.7 WHIO.
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20: I think it's pretty unbelievable that that Gaza would not be mentioned once in the autopsy report.
21: I mean, you don't have to be a rocket scientist to know that Gaza was one of the big issues in the 2024 election.
22: I don't really care. I'm not sure those are the right people to diagnose what went wrong with the election. A lot of us have theories. A lot of it was unavoidable. So this story hasn't interested me for a long time.
15: And there you go. That was AOC, of course, and then Ro Khanna. And the last one, Chris Murphy. He didn't care. Frankly, I don't care. I don't know if those are the right people to analyze what went wrong. What were they talking about? The DNC's autopsy report. You know, you go back and you look, okay, what did we do wrong? You do an analysis and you find out where we could do better next time. It's a pretty common thing to do, but the DNC did it, and this report hasn't been really released in full. The DNC chair Ken Martin didn't want to release the report. He said the sourcing was weak, it was incomplete, which I don't know how that happens. So he did release some of it, and it is pretty incomplete. And so now they're trying to figure out what went wrong with just that little snippet. Joining us, Lieutenant Colonel Alan West is still here with us. So, sir, what do you think is going on with this report? They didn't want to release it at all to begin with, and they say that the sourcing's weak, it's incomplete. What's going on?
17: Well, I just think that what is happening is that they don't want to admit that they're completely wrong on all of the issues. Even when they try to talk about affordability, they didn't want to talk about affordability during the Biden administration when everyone else was suffering under those policies. Look, the Democrat Party right now is a tone-deaf, brain-dead party. To say that Gaza was not mentioned, I mean, why would Gaza need to be mentioned? Because the only thing I can see is that an Islamic terrorist organization that the United States of America has designated, so Hamas, went across border, attacked a sovereign nation, brutally murdered, raped, killed, and even, you know, put babies in ovens, and we're supposed to be talking about Gaza? I mean, for what? That area is controlled by a terrorist organization. And if the Democrat Party, which now has really become a Marxist group, is aligning itself with Islamic terrorists, then they are tone deaf to understand that that's not what the American people want. So I don't think that any autopsy report is going to change the direction that this party is heading.
15: So I guess part of the problem for the Democrats is that Nancy Pelosi is done aging out. I mean, like, she's really stepped back. She is fading back, and she was the driving power that held that party together. I don't like her policies, but I admire her political abilities. She was definitely a leader, right? So without her, though, who is the leader of the Democrat Party at this point? Barack Obama?
17: They don't have a leader. Well, no. I mean, Barack Obama is all about Barack Obama. And when you remember him being in the White House, I mean, he lost countless amounts amounts of House seats, Senate seats, gubernatorial mansion seats, state Senate and state House seats. So he's about himself. And I don't see Hakeem Jeffries. No, he's not the leadership type. AOC, Bernie Sanders, no. And so what you see is a party that is out there like a ship at sea without a rudder. It has no means by which it can steer itself. It is still a ship at sea, but it is heading in no real definite direction. So the only direction that I see this party headed into is a far left Marxist direction. And that is antithetical to who we are as the American people and our founding documents. And then furthermore, this alignment with Islamists, that also shows. Look at some of the people that they have running. Look at, you know, Zohran Mamdani. Look at the senatorial candidate, the Democrat senatorial nominee, I'm sorry, out of Michigan. Those type of people. Hassan Piker, that they're, you know, interviewing at the New York Times, and he's talking about political assassinations. No, they're going in the wrong direction. And again, they have separated themselves from the core of the American people, the working American people.
15: But in all of this being said, I agree with you on everything. Nancy Pelosi had the chance to rein the squad in so that they would not go down this road as a party. So for all of her political

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1: Oh, Nancy Pelosi and Chuck Schumer and all this old guard, they're afraid. Look at what's happening in Massachusetts, where Ed Markey is being challenged by Seth Moulton. Yeah. I don't know where that'll end up, but the fact that that's happening, that tells you something.
2: So what is happening on the right, though? You know, Donald Trump obviously has clearly exerted his power over the Republican Party. He's made it MAGA. He's reshaped the party. You were saying earlier, look at his endorsements in the primaries. He had a perfect record, right? He got them all, 100%.
1: Yeah.
2: So,
1: yeah, look at Thomas Massie. Look what happened to those state senators in Indiana. I mean, that tells you something. But again, I think it's very important that the Republican Party draws a clear delineation between who they are and how they're going to govern, as opposed to the Marxist leftists that have taken over the Democrat Party. You can't win by sitting back and saying these guys on the other side are just that bad. They're just that crazy. You have to be on offense. You've got to show people why they should vote for you. And you've got to make those connections. And I mean, making connections across all demographics in this country. Blacks and Hispanics, I mean, look at the inner cities, the urban centers. They're a complete example of the failure of leftist policies. That's where Republicans should be going in and making more inroads.
2: Yeah, I just think that there are so many people who suffer from TDS who just will not vote for a Republican because they think, oh, well, they're a Republican. Well, I hate Trump. So I saw a video of Spencer, someone in L.A. Hey, you're going to vote for Spencer Pratt. And they're walking dog. She has a dog. He goes, you know, he wants to stop them injecting the dogs on the streets to see if the fentanyl's any good. She goes, well, he's a Republican, so she won't vote for him.
1: Yeah, I mean, that you just can't get beyond it. But I'm starting to believe that that's the 35 to 42% of folks. I believe, truthfully, Mary, that 55 to 60%, they have the common sense to be able to do the right thing when they are when they hear about the right thing. And I think that that's the whole part of the messaging and the marketing and the communications that has to happen. Spencer Pratt may end up surprising a lot of people.
2: I hope so. I hope so. You have a lot more faith than I do in mankind. We got to run, Lieutenant Colonel Alan West. Have a wonderful weekend, and thank you so much for taking the time to join me here. Coming up next, James Whaley will be joining us for Mission Roll Call. We'll talk about the Memorial Day weekend here on The Brian Kilmeade Show.
3: Live from the WHIO News Center, this is Miami Valley's news at 9:30. It's our top local story. The jury will decide the fate of a man accused of killing a landscaper.
4: A warm front is lifting. I'm Storm Center 7 meteorologist Brittley Ritz. It's not only bringing us rain and storms, but it's going to warm us up. We'll talk about how warm and when.
5: 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I'm Dalton Matthews, WHIO Triple Team Traffic.
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3: It is our top local story. It's day 5 in the trial for the man who says he killed a landscaper in self-defense. Travis Jackson's lawyers says he shot and killed Tanner Staggs after Staggs attacked him. But prosecutors argue that the fight did not justify deadly force.
8: And he doesn't get extra credit for taking the stand. You must judge him with the same rules of credibility you would judge any of these witnesses. And his motivations are pretty clear.
3: The jury will be meeting again sometime today to continue their deliberations. The Greater Dayton RTA will be offering free rides on Memorial Day.
9: The free rides will be system-wide. This includes fixed-route buses and RTA Connect, the ADA paratransit service. The RTA call center will also be open during regular hours Monday.
3: WHIO's Ron Otto reporting. 3 people are hurt after a car hits an overhead sign in Dark County. A single car crash happened around at US 127 and State Route 121 just around 4 o'clock in the afternoon yesterday. Investigators say the 17-year-old driver was trying to go up a ramp when she failed to turn and hit a sign. All occupants

0: participants were taken to the hospital with minor injuries. NASCAR driver Kyle Busch has passed away at the age of 41.
1: Busch appeared to be ill just a couple of weeks ago over at Watkins Glen when he radioed his team during a race and asked for a doctor to meet him after the checkered flag. Reports at the time suggested his cough was substantial. And of course, he underwent treatment for that this week. His team called it a severe illness. Kyle is survived by his wife, Samantha, his 11-year-old son, Brexton, and his 4-year-old daughter, Lennox.
0: That's Fox's Kevin Cork reporting.
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0: That's News Center 7's Gabrielle Enright. Now with the Miami Valley's most accurate and dependable forecast, here's Storm Center 7 meteorologist Brittley Ritz.
4: Making our way up close to 70 degrees this afternoon. Quite a bit of cloud cover hanging around on the front half of the day, but rain chances throughout the afternoon and evening become heavy at times, the occasional rumble of thunder. Nothing severe. It gets a little more scattered overnight and early Saturday. Then Saturday afternoon, isolated showers and storms a possibility with a high of 75 degrees. I'm Storm Center 7 meteorologist Brittley Ritz on Dayton Severe Weather Station 1290 and 95.7 WHIO.
0: Latest scan of the Doppler 7 radar around the Miami Valley. Not seeing any rain showers yet. It's 54 degrees in Sydney and 59 degrees in downtown Dayton. Our next scheduled news in less than 15 minutes and immediately when it breaks, I'm Will Taylor on 1290 and 95.7 WHIO. 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
5: 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It's called Miami Valley's Morning News, and it's all news, all weather, and all traffic all morning long. 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
7: I am so grateful to the men and women of this great country who have worn the uniform of the U.S. military and served our country, put their lives in danger at various times during their career in the military. And now, how are we rewarding them? You're not going to believe this. The Department of Veterans Affairs has changed the rules to make it easier for a lender to foreclose and put a veteran out on the street on a VA loan than someone in virtually any other kind of home loan out there. This is an outrage. Why would the federal government choose to make it ultra easy to put vets out on the street homeless? This must be fixed.
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1: 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Let's talk about why we have Monday off with James Whaley. 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James, welcome back to the Brian Kilmeade Show. Hello, how are you?
2: I'm doing well, Mary. Thank you so much for having me on this important occasion that's coming up on Monday.
1: Yeah, so let's talk about that. You know, Memorial Day to me is always dicey in that I have friends who are veterans and I always reach out to them on Veterans Day, of course. But then I'm like, do I reach out to them on Memorial Day too?
2: Well, you know, Memorial Day is a little bit different because right. It really is designed to reflect upon those that gave the ultimate sacrifice for our country. And I think it's time for the entire nation to do that, right? We lost 7,057 during the War on Terror. We've lost nearly 1.3 million over the history of our nation. And so you think about those families, the brothers, the sisters, the mothers, fathers, what impact that has. So, you know, it's a solemn occasion that I think sometimes people lose sight of and just take it as a day off.
1: Right. Oh, I agree. 100%. But I think people also have this weird thing of like, well, how exactly do I commemorate this day is a question I think a lot of people have is like, flying your flag, obviously, yes, but it's not a happy, it's not a celebratory day off. And I think that's where it's different from all the other ones.
2: I agree. I always get a little upset when I see Memorial Day sales, because I'm just like, well, that's not really what this day should be about. But I understand that one way to look at it is that ultimate sacrifice that so many people gave for the freedom of our country allows us to go and have a happy day, allows us to go out and meet with family and friends. I think you're never wrong when you meet a veteran saying, thank you for your service. Tell me a little bit about your time in service and let them just kind of explain a little bit and talk a little bit about what they've done. You see them light up when you do that, and it doesn't matter what age they are. They remember with unbelievable clarity just about every day they were in service and what they did. So I know that you do that. We've talked about that before in one of the other times that we talked about what you do, and if everybody did what you did, we'd be in a much better place as a country, I think.
1: Well, I should tell my husband that I make the world a better place.
2: You should.
1: I wouldn't go that far, but
2: it sounds like there's a gift involved with that. Yeah.
1: So I was thinking about this, and because again, every Memorial Day, I'm like, gosh, do I reach out to my friends? As I said, I wasn't quite sure, and I thought, is this something where would it be a good idea in order to instill appreciation for the country, which I think is lacking in children? Is this a time where parents take their kids to like a veteran's cemetery, or is that not appropriate?
2: I think that is absolutely important to do. And if you don't have the ability to do that, you can, show them something that is shows the Arlington Cemetery or
1: yes.
2: Have them sit down and talk to a veteran. I think that connection is important. We have about 18 million veterans in our country, but of course they're dispersed and only right now actively 1% of our population serves. And that's really mind-boggling when you think about the up-tempo and all the things that are going on in the world. I think it's very important to have your children and young people understand this. And, I have to be honest, when my daughters were going to school, there were some high school teachers that really pushed them away from wanting to go to the academy, for example. One of my daughters ended up going to the military academy and graduating from the military academy, and the teachers were, very decidedly against that. So I think we as parents just can't assume that when we hand our children over to a school that they're going to instill to them the importance of what service looks like, what serving your country is all about, the important aspects of why we have people in the military. We have to take that on as brothers, sisters, uncles, and aunts, and mom and dads to make sure that happens. It's very important that the next generation knows that.
1: This holiday is tough for the families, as you started out saying here. This is, and I don't think we think of of the families enough. We think of the person in uniform, but the whole family serves. And we've had this conversation, and that's why Mission Roll Call is so important, because it's not just the people in uniform, but it's also the families as well. Is this really more of a day of recognition for the families as opposed to service members who are here?
2: I think it's both. I think it's remembering those that did give the ultimate sacrifice, either in wartime or in training, but it's also to reach out to those families that have lost somebody. You know, I think it's important for us to always remember those that have fallen, but it's also important, vitally important, that we continue to serve those who come home. And that we are measured as a nation not on this one day and what we do on Memorial Day. It really is, what are we doing for veterans and those families 364 other days of the year?
1: Yeah. Someone just sent me a text who's listening and said, my dad was always quick to remind me that Memorial Day doesn't honor servicemen and servicewomen or veterans. It's a federal holiday in the United States for remembering the people who died while serving in this country's armed forces. Don't let any politicians tell you otherwise. The number totals... The number totals almost half of which were in the Civil War fighting against one another. It was first recognized in 1868. It was set on the last Monday in May, starting in 1971. Give those who gave the ultimate sacrifice for our nation more than a passing thought, not only Monday, but throughout the year. Those are the Absolutely. Things we need to instill in our kids.
2: Yeah, we certainly do, because I fear some of these things are politicized or glossed over or not emphasized to the amount that they should be. I mean, you think about, and bravo to your listener who wrote that in, because they were spot on. But you think about all the, it's 1.3 million across our country's history. But you think about even since 9/11 and the war that we've had and what we're doing right now. When somebody does pass away, it's usually very early in their life. They had a full life ahead of them. It affects that family the rest of their lives on earth when they lose a son or a daughter or a brother or a sister. I'll tell you a quick story.
1: You know what? Actually, can you hold that? We'll go to the other side, yes. Because I also want to quickly go into what, just to remind people what Mission Roll Call does for maybe someone who's listening who hasn't heard about you, just a little bit about the resources that you provide as well. So just hang on. We've got more with James Whaley coming up here on the Brian Kilmeade Show.
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10: 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Two people are sent to a hospital following a crash in Harrison Township. A missing Logan County man has been found, and the murder trial of a man who shot a landscaper to death in Dayton last year continues. Full details on these stories and more. 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I'm Sierra Lawson, WHIO Continuing News.
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13: I'm Ron Otto with my sports rundown. The Sunday before Memorial Day is arguably the biggest day on the motorsports calendar, but it's not what it used to be. Just last year, you could start watching racing around 9 in the morning and not stop until 11 p.m. or even midnight. Not anymore. The powers that be at Formula One saw fit to move the Monaco Grand Prix to June 7th. 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NASCAR's Coke 600 on Sunday evening is another story. It's one of stock car racing's biggest events, and unless you plan to go to Charlotte to see the race in person, you'll have to be a subscriber to Prime Video to watch it. Luckily, my wife is addicted to Amazon, so I'll be seeing it. 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At least we can still watch the Indy 500 without a subscription, for now. I'm Ron Otto, and that's my sports rundown.
14: Multiple rounds of rain and storms on your Memorial Day weekend. I'm Storm Center 7 meteorologist Brittley Ritz.
10: And I'm Sierra Lawson in the WHIO News Center. It's 59 degrees in Dayton at 949 on 1290 and 95.7 WHIO.
1: Welcome back to the Brian Kilmeade Show. Our guest is James Willey, retired Army Lieutenant Colonel and the CEO of Mission Roll Call. 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And that's what I want to talk to you about now, James, is your organization, what you do. Just, we don't have a lot of time, but exactly what Mission Roll Call does and what it offers veterans and their families.
2: Sure. Well, we take veterans' voices and their families. We take those voices and amplify them so that we turn awareness into action. And what we do is we identify where veterans are falling through cracks. We take all of our polling information, what veterans are telling us, and we share that with good people like yourself so the word gets out. And we also share with decision makers in D.C., at the VA, and at Congress. And we can take this polling and break it down to congressional district. So we've been able to influence a lot of important bills lately. We're able to bring up awareness so that bad decisions aren't being made. And we think this is very important because we have to come up with practical solutions that improve access to care, mental health support, transition services, and just making sure veterans and their families are transitioning well, getting into the American way of life, and be able to prosper and not suffer.
1: And that's so important. And I also want to say here, I thought it was so refreshing and so inspiring is the word to see Johnny Joey Jones re-enlist in the Marine Corps. Here is a man who lost both of his legs, had every right to sit back, right, and say, I gave two legs to service. He has severe damage to his arms as well. But he said, if there's an opportunity for me to serve, there's no reason why a no-legged 40-year-old staff sergeant should be able to put the uniform on other than these men believed it. And the goal here is to open that door for anyone else that has something left to give. And I thought that was so inspiring because I think part of the problem when these men and women come back into the country and they try to readjust to a civilian life, we know that that's tough. But seeing someone who says, wait, you still have a role, you still can Absolutely. Give regardless of what burdens you bear with you. So how important is this?
2: It's so important. And congratulations to him. What a hero for doing that. What an inspiration to veterans in the country for doing something like that. You know, the same DNA that makes somebody want to join the military and serve the military, that whole idea of being part of something bigger than yourself and serving your country and serving those that are to the left and right of you, that doesn't turn off the day you get out of the military. Right. That continues. And so we want to make sure, and this is one of the things we're helping veterans and their families do through our website that really plugs veterans into other veteran support organizations and get them to volunteer and get involved, is service to the nation doesn't stop when you take off the uniform. We expect you to continue to serve. You just have to find that way to serve. And that's so important for veterans. Veterans are really great at helping other veterans. You give one a call and they'll stop what they're doing and run to you. What they're not so good about is raising their hand saying we need some help. But by bringing them together, we'll be able to identify that better and identify folks that need some, just a little bit of help to get over the hill that they're trying to climb right now. So that's what we're all about. We do it in a way that allows veterans and their families to go to our site, find out the latest news, plug into a veteran support organizations that can, they can put their zip code in, what they're looking for, and we'll match them with an organization that they can get involved with. And we just think that it's so important that we do that. And we encompass the entire family, because when you are a spouse of a veteran or you're a child of a veteran, you're in the military, you're just not getting paid for it.
1: Absolutely. Exactly. It is so, so important. And I like that the stigma of asking for help has been whittled away. You know, for our parents' generation, for Vietnam, Korea, all those, there was a stigma about asking for help, about needing help. You're supposed to be strong and, you know, just carry on. So I'm glad that we have decided that, you know, maybe that wasn't such a good way to handle things. So that stigma is now gone, which is fantastic. I just have one quick question. I just want to know this, because I think of these things when I get to speak with you. We see so many homeless veterans on the streets, and I, with all the help that's out there, with all the programs, with all the organizations like yours, how is this still happening?
2: There's a number of reasons. I'll try to make it quick because it is a complex issue.
1: Yeah.
2: The challenge is we don't know how many veterans are homeless right now. We really don't. We will say 30 to 35,000 a night. The fact is, it's much north of that. It's much larger than that. And the reason I say that is we only do one day a year in January, a point-in-time survey where volunteers go out to cities and count the homeless in our country. That's not the most scientific way of finding out where all your veterans are and where their families are. A mother who has children who's a veteran who's homeless is not going to raise her hand because she's worried about losing her kids. Some veterans are not identified as veterans because they don't want to be. We have veterans homeless in rural areas that are not being accounted for.
1: Right.
2: So the number is larger than we think. Some states don't do a good job at it. Some counties do a horrible job at it. So it's a complex issue. And I think one of the challenges is that, you know, there by the grace of God go I, right? Sometimes somebody gets out of the military. They have a job, but they're not really making a lot of money. And then a transmission goes out, or they get a flat tire, and then they lose their job. And then it's one thing after another. And they feel isolated because they're no longer with the men and women they served with. So it's a slippery slope that gets them to homelessness. But I've talked to a number of them, and I'll tell you, it's almost like it's just one bad thing happened, and then something else was the catalyst
1: right,
2: to make them
1: right.
2: homeless. We really need to make this a national priority, because homelessness affects veteran suicide, and veterans issues is a national security issue. Because we have an all-volunteer force. We have to make sure that we take care of veterans, because that has an impact on those that are raising their hand right now to join.
1: Yeah, no, absolutely. And I think you're right. You see a lot of drugs, and I think the drugs come from not being able to cope and not reaching out for help. And so they, for a lot of reasons, people wind up on drugs. And I think a lot of it has to do, again, with that issue, just not being able to cope, not being able to handle it. And so they wind up on the drugs, and they wind up homeless, and it's a downward spiral. And it's very, sometimes very, very hard to get them help. But you guys do a great job. Thank you so much. MissionRollCall.org is the organization. Feel free to reach out to them. They are there to help you. And please don't feel ashamed or embarrassed, because that's the stigma. That's the stigma that these guys are trying to erase. James Whaley, thank you so much for joining me, especially on this Memorial Day weekend. Thank you so much.
2: My pleasure. Thank you so much for covering it.
1: Absolutely. Okay, very quickly here, I want to get to cut 23, if we can do this. We've got a bit, something else big is happening, and it's happening on Memorial Day weekend, and it is one Don Jr. getting hitched. But will the Donald be there? The Donald be there?
15: He'd like me to go, but it's going to be just a small little private affair, and I'm going to try and make it. I'm in the midst. I said, you know, this is not good timing for me. I have a thing called Iran and other things. That's one I can't win on. If I do attend, I get killed. If I don't attend, I get killed. By the fake news, of course, I'm talking about. No, but he's got a very a person who I've known for a long time, and hopefully they're going to have a great marriage.
1: Yeah, hopefully they will, but I get it. And it's so funny. President Trump is absolutely right. I have seen so many posts saying that, oh, he can't go to his son's wedding. What kind of father is this? That's the most important thing. And then other people, of course, if he decides not to go, the left is going to jump in. He started a war. He needs to, why can't he stay here and take care of that to try to end the war? He's gone to a private island to watch his son get married or some in the Caribbean, wherever they're going. And it is not America. So the security issues you have to deal with as well. And then they'll complain. Do you know how many trips he took and how much money we had to pay for security for him? So he's absolutely right. If he doesn't go, he's a bad person. And if he goes, he's a bad person. And I think that Don Jr. understands that, hopefully. In other news, though, Don Jr.'s ex-wife, Vanessa, they're still very close, has breast cancer. She made that announcement. So a lot going on with the Trump family. So hopefully it'll all work out, and hopefully they will have a good marriage. You're listening to The Brian Kilmeade Show.
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10: 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It's our top local story, another day in the murder trial of a Dayton man.
14: 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I'm Storm Center 7 meteorologist Brittley Ritz, timing it all out for you, letting you know when you can get outside and when you can't, and of course, how much rain you're going to get out of all of it.
23: 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Your highways are all clear. I'm Gracie Mead, WHIO Triple Team Traffic.
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10: And it's our top local story. It's day 5 in the murder trial of a Dayton man, with a jury continuing their deliberations today.
5: Travis Jackson's lawyer said he shot and killed Tanner Staggs in self-defense after Stagg attacked him. But prosecutors argued their fight did not justify using deadly force.
6: And he doesn't get extra credit for taking the stand. You must judge him with the same rules of credibility you would judge any of these witnesses. And his motivations are pretty clear.
10: And that's News Center 7's Gabrielle Enright reporting. WHIO News Time is 10:01. It's 59 degrees now in downtown Dayton. And two people were sent to a hospital yesterday afternoon following a wreck in Harrison Township. Investigators say a black car was going down Main Street when it slammed into a white SUV and a work van. The black car then hit utility poles. Our news team spoke with a witness.
24: The black car went over into the southbound lane and passed everybody at the intersection. He went into the southbound lane to pass all of us and clipped that car as it was turning.
10: The driver of the black car was thrown from the car as a result. Everyone obtained only minor injuries. In updating you on the endangered missing adult alert issued for a 73-year-old Logan County man, William Bayless has been found safe, according to Bell Fountain Police. He was reported missing after he left his care facility around 11:30 last night. And a deadly shooting on I-71 in Hamilton County shuts down the highway for hours yesterday.
25: The Hamilton County coroner told our news partners WCPO-TV somebody shot the victim. Deputies said he was in a car with three other people when somebody started shooting. The victim died at the hospital.
10: And that's News Center 7's James Brown. The Hamilton County coroner's office identifies the man as 22-year-old Robert Lee Rothwell. Police have not said if they know what led to the gunfire.
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10: And three people are hurt after a car hits an overhead sign in Dark County. The single car crash happening at U.S. 127 and State Route 121 around 4 p.m. yesterday. Investigators say the 17-year-old driver was trying to go up a ramp when she failed to turn and hit the sign. All occupants were taken to a hospital with minor injuries. WHIO News Time is 10:03. 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
13: For this week in history, I'm Ron Otto. May 18th, 1980, Mount St. Helens in Washington State erupts, killing 57 people and causing over $1 billion in damage.
26: In 1 week, this volcano has jolted itself into a level of activity that usually takes several months.
13: May 18th, 1952, the king of country music, George Strait, is born.
27: Amarillo by morning, Amarillo's where I'll be.
13: Several celebrities calling May 21st a birthday. Mr. T in 1952.
28: And I pity the fool that tries to get in my way.
13: The Notorious B.I.G. 1972. And Buffalo Bills quarterback Josh Allen in 1996. 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
10: 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Now with the Miami Valley's most accurate and dependable forecast, here's Storm Center 7 meteorologist Brittley Ritz.
14: 69 degrees this afternoon. Rain chances holding on. Heavy and steady at times with a few rumbles of thunder. Waking up in the 60s tomorrow with scattered showers and thunderstorms as that warm front lifts. We'll hit a high of 75 on Saturday afternoon. Dry time expected late Saturday, maybe some sunshine. We'll wake up Sunday dry and temperatures making their way up to a high around 80 degrees with storms firing up after about 2 o'clock in the afternoon, lingering throughout your evening and overnight. Once again, Monday dry to start and then temperatures back up around 80 degrees with scattered thunderstorms south of 70, mainly the heaviest rain focused around the Ohio River, and we'll do the same thing again on Tuesday. I'm Storm Center 7 meteorologist Brittley Ritz on Dayton Severe Weather Station 1290 and 95.7 WHIO.
10: And the latest scan of the live Doppler 7 radar showing some rain showers in between Montgomery and Greene counties this hour. It's 57 degrees over in Xenia, 59 now in downtown Dayton. Our next scheduled news in less than 15 minutes and immediately when it breaks. 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
7: Welcome to the Brian Kilmeade Show. 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I'm Mary Walter, sitting in for Brian. And you know I love when you give me a call at 866-408-7669. 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Again, look for Mary Walter Radio. All right, joining us is Jonathan Alpert. He is a therapist. He's the author of Therapy Nation, How America Got Hooked on Therapy and Why It's Left Us More Anxious and Divided. You can find him on X at Jonathan Alpert with a T. Jonathan, thank you so much for joining me.
8: Mary, thanks so much for having me. I appreciate it.
7: This is great. So, because I will tell you, I'm a big fan of therapy. I think everybody needs it because everybody's messed up in their own little way. We all got our baggage, right? And then when we have problems later in life, we can't figure out why. So I think everybody needs a little bit of therapy. But as you point out something that I didn't realize. Like, we have had so much therapy as a nation that people now talk like they're therapists all the time. People will psychoanalyze you on X based from eight words you put together in a sentence. And I personally blame Dr. Phil and Oprah for this phenomenon. But why does everyone now think, are we not all running around like little mini psychotherapists?
8: I know. Isn't it annoying when people say my therapist says? I feel like those are the most annoying words anyone can utter. But yeah, Dr. Phil and Oprah certainly brought this into modern culture, but that seems like a long time ago at this point. And now we have therapists who I believe are putting this nonsense out there. They're really quick to diagnose people. They're pathologizing ordinary life experiences. So let's say you had a bad day at work or a fight with your boyfriend. Suddenly that becomes pathologic. Bad day or two. Oh, you must be depressed. Boyfriend's acting like a jerk. Well, he must be a narcissist. Girlfriend's acting a little strange. She must be borderline. So therapists are very quick to label people, and they're putting this out there. And then enter into the mix social media. You have these so-called influencers who are putting out checklists, you know, five things to look for to know if you have ADHD or you're depressed. And people are very, very quick to accept that and then self-diagnose. And, you know, we have therapy culture that's just everywhere. And that's part of why I named the book Therapy Nation.
7: It's so interesting because I did not put two and two together until I started reading about your book and your theory. And it just suddenly all clicked and made so much sense to me. And I just thought people you know, the left was, you know, they're a little wacky. So I just thought that they were the ones who were running around doing this, but it's not. But we hear buzzwords now like my truth. My truth. And I'm sitting here thinking to myself, there's no such thing as your truth. The truth is the truth. And I think this all goes back to therapy. And I think a part of it is a combination of, like I said, Dr. Phil and Oprah, and we put it on TV and everybody, you know, parades their illness, you know, mental illnesses on TV, and it makes them a star, and they get affirmation for it. We started to like normalize all this stuff and made it normal to just put it out there. And I think we've kind of...
8: It's almost like people wear this as a badge of honor.
7: Yes.
8: I would argue that we should be striving for health and wellness and good sound mental health, not being proud of our mental illness, whether that's depression or anxiety or more severe disorders. And just to be clear, there are a lot of very good therapists out there, and it is a good thing that there's more awareness of mental health and less of a stigma. And maybe we do have Oprah to thank for that, and that's a good thing. But that doesn't mean that we should be celebrating our mental health, our mental health and illnesses. We should try to be healthier and optimize that, and not wear this like a badge of honor and run around with, a million different diagnoses. I've heard of patients who come into me and they talk about their prior therapy where they've become so expert at knowing everything that's wrong with them, going back to their childhood, their diaper days. They can name every issue that they were ever presented with and every problem that their parents may have caused. And they go to therapy week after week after week, and they can rehearse this stuff so easily, but they're stuck. They're not any healthier. They're not happier. They're not any more fulfilled in their lives. Yet they've been to therapy for decades, and it's a complete, utter, colossal waste of money if you're not actually improving.
7: So I think there's a lot of things, as I started to think more about this, because you totally took me down a rabbit hole last night, and I hope you're happy. I think that I see a lot of things colliding, whatever the word is I'm looking for, because I'm old, is that, you know, we also have a younger generation that had no obstacles in their life. They don't know how to deal with any kind of adversity. So they feel that their lives are the worst and everything is about them. There's a lot of central character, main character things going on out there. And with this idea of like, we incentivize illness both mentally and physically. So if your kid has ADD or ADHD or whatever it happens to be, that kid gets more time to take tests. That kid gets all special things. And your kid is special. And the kid feels special. And everybody wants in on the game, it seems, because everybody has the look at me syndrome, right? I think. Everybody's got this look at me thing, which is why we see people screaming and yelling in parking lots and Walmart, and somebody's got a camera filming them and they lose their minds. There's no self-control anymore. More with all of this therapy, nobody has any self-control, and it just doesn't seem to make sense.
8: Yeah, no, you're absolutely right. And one of the original titles that we played around with for this book was It's Not All About You. And that really spoke to just the massive self-absorption and the accommodation culture that I think you're referring to, where people get a pass. They get notes from their therapists for everything. If you need extended time on your test, if you're feeling blue that day, you can stay out of work. So we've really created, and my profession is largely responsible for this, creating this fragility in our society. And there are such things as bad days and even bad weeks. And that doesn't mean that you're depressed. And that doesn't necessarily mean that you need to have a mental health day either. This having a bad day and having some mishaps in life, that's how we build character and strength and how we learn and grow as a person. But if we're constantly being accommodated and patted on the back and made to feel special and never confront it, we're going to stay stuck, and we're not going to grow individually and as a society. And that's a real concern of mine as a mental health practitioner.
7: Yeah, no, absolutely. And good for you for being able to call out your own profession and say, wait a minute, I think we have a problem here. We're going to take a quick break. On the other side, I want to talk to you about that and how we turned that around, because you've got an entire generation now that, you know, as you said, can go to the doctor. And my husband's a physician, and he says, I don't have anyone under 45 who comes in who is not depressed or has anxiety. Like, they're all depressed and anxious, and most of them don't have a diagnosis. So we'll talk about that coming back. And also, I want to talk to you about TDS as well. I am so into this. Like I said, you took me down such a rabbit hole last night. Our guest is Jonathan Alpert. He's a therapist and the author of Therapy Nation. Follow him on X at Jonathan Alpert. More coming up on the Brian Kilmeade Show.
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10: 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We now know the name of the man shot to death on I-71 in Hamilton County yesterday. And the trial for the man who admitted to killing a landscaper over grass clippings in Dayton last year continues. Full details on these stories and more, our next scheduled newscast is at 10:30. I'm Sierra Lawson, WHIO Continuing News.
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14: Multiple rounds of rain and storms on your Memorial Day weekend. I'm Storm Center 7 meteorologist Brittley Ritz.
10: 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It's 59 degrees in Dayton at 1021 on 1290 and 95.7 WHIO.
7: Mary Walter for Brian Kilmeade. Our guest is Jonathan Alpert. He's a therapist and the author of Therapy Nation and how maybe a little bit too much therapy has left us very divided and very anxious and very depressed and having a lot of problems, or at least we think we have a lot of problems. Jonathan, we were talking before the break about how you look at your own industry and you say, I think we kind of did this to ourselves. We're the people who created this problem. If so, how do you pull it back?
8: Yeah, that's a really good question. And some people may argue that it's a business issue where if you get people better and graduate from therapy, then you lose business. And that may be true. But at the same time, the goal should be to help the person and get them better and then rely on word of mouth to get new people. I'm not so sure therapists are fully consciously doing that. I think they just think therapy should be a lifelong activity. For some people, it's become just that. It's become almost like a lifestyle where they go in week after week, vent, get stuff off their chest, and it feels good in the moment. And then they do it all over again in 6 or 7 days. So there's a big difference between feeling good and actually getting better. And I talked about this in a 2012 New York Times op-ed piece that I wrote called In Therapy Forever Enough Already. And I talked about how people do just that. They go in, they vent, they get things off their chest, and they feel good, but then they don't really learn how to actually address their issues and move on from them. And people are stuck in therapy. And I think if we can get back to a place where we establish very clear and concrete goals from day one, and then come up with a strategy to reach them, that might be a good start to lifelong therapy.
7: I'm sorry, I didn't mean to interrupt you. I think it's incumbent upon the therapist to set those boundaries and say to somebody, okay, we're good. You don't need me anymore, because it's kind of like taking a whoopee away from a kid. You know, like, you don't need the blankie anymore, honey. You can go out and conquer kindergarten all on your own. And to your point, though, it is a money issue. It is at that point, because they don't want to lose that income. I got somebody on the hook for life.
8: Yeah, there is that consideration. And I think for some patients, you know, establish some goals, work on getting better for a couple months or 6 months, 8 months, whatever it is, and then maybe go back for a refresher session every couple months. And I have plenty of patients who do just that. They might check in with me once a quarter just to make sure everything's okay, or if something comes up in their life, they may see me for a few sessions. But to have this dependence on your therapist and feel like you need to consult them for every issue in your life, I've even heard of people consulting their therapist when they don't know what type of gift they should get a friend or a loved one. To me, that's absolutely ridiculous. I've also heard of people running to the therapist because they get stressed out over a pimple. I would argue this isn't good use of therapy.
7: I would also argue it's a very expensive use of therapy as well.
8: There's that too. So when pimples usually go away on their own in a day or two.
7: True. I want to switch gears here, and I want to talk a little bit about TDS, and I want to go to Cut 19, Eric. I want to go to The View, dun, dun, dun. And this is such an example of TDS, which I believe is real and alive and thriving. And this is Joy Behar on The View, talking about Trump RX and Mark Cuban being involved in Trump RX, and Mark Cuban, of course, being a never-Trumper. He was shilled for Kamala. Listen to Joy Behar.
8: But even he came around.
7: Right. Well, listen to Joy Behar here.
3: You lie down with dogs, you wake up with fleas.
5: Correct.
3: All right.
5: Correct.
3: And, you know, I like Mark Cuban. I've always liked him. But this is a mistake. And once Trump puts his name on prescriptions, we're all going to die, okay?
5: Yeah.
3: He put his name on the Trump shuttle, the Trump vodka, the Trump university, the Trump hotel.
5: Trump
3: and my
5: too.
3: Favorite, the casinos that all went bankrupt.
5: Yeah.
3: The drugs do not go there,
5: the drugs
3: Mark.
5: Don't actually have his name. They're existing drugs.
3: Whatever. If he's involved with it.
7: So you heard Alyssa Farah Griffin try to jump in there, go, well, the drugs don't have his name. They're existing drugs. And Behar didn't want to hear any facts. It doesn't matter. He's involved with it. I can't have anything to do with it. Is TDS real?
8: Well, it's interesting because, you know, Trump was also responsible for fast-tracking the vaccine for COVID during his first term. And I've long said that Trump could go on and cure cancer and people would still find a reason to discredit him or to hate him. As

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2: RFK Jr. was on with Adam Carolla, and he said that he does believe that TDS is real, and he says he his staff is looking into actually developing an ICD code to make it a legit syndrome. Because to your point, these people are, it's Trump, Trump, Trump, Trump, Trump. There's videos of people in California saying they're not going to vote for Spencer Pratt because he's a Republican and they hate Trump. Do you think that's the right thing?
3: Well, I would be happy to speak to RFK Jr. about this and provide my my experience working with countless patients. And I do think there is something to it, and we do need to look into it. You have to wonder what happens once Trump is out of office in a few years. Will these people have TDS 2.0? Will they just move on to Rubio or Vance or whoever the candidate is? I think to step back a bit, the left, some people on the left, they need a villain. They need someone to hate. They need someone to blame all their problems on. And we saw this play out with the Luigi Mangione nonsense.
2: Right.
3: Where, you know, this is grievance culture. You know, people need someone to blame. And right now it's Trump. People will fixate on him and blame all their issues on Trump. So I don't know, you know, I don't know what's going to happen. I think we could see maybe some sort of disorder that doesn't have the Trump name in it, but maybe a political preoccupation disorder.
2: Mm-hmm. Yeah.
3: Would be something that the people
2: all right,
3: who determine
2: well,
3: these things.
2: Yeah, like Jonathan, I didn't mean to cut you short, but we got to run. Check out the book Therapy Nation. I'm telling you, it is fantastic. Like I said, went down a total rabbit hole. Thank you so much for joining me here on the Brian Kilmeade Show.
4: 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It's our top local story. A jury continues discussion today in the murder trial of a Dayton man.
5: A warm front is lifting. I'm Storm Center 7 meteorologist Brittany Ritz. It's not only bringing us rain and storms, but it's going to warm us up. We'll talk about how warm and when.
6: 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Your highways are all clear. I'm Gracie Mead, WHIO Triple Team Traffic.
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4: And it's our top local story. The murder trial of a man who admitted to killing a landscaper in Dayton continues today.
9: Jackson's lawyer insisted this is a matter of self-defense. Prosecutors strongly disagree, calling Jackson the aggressor and the one that escalated events.
10: Only the defendant claims that Tanner struck him. No one on scene reported observing injuries to the defendant. You watched the body in cruiser cams yourself.
4: And that's News Center 7's Mike Campbell. The jury will continue their discussions today. And flames destroy a family's home in Dayton last night. This happening at the duplex on Rockford Avenue.
11: Crews said the upstairs bedroom of the duplex was on fire when they got there. No one was inside. Investigators have not yet said what started this fire.
4: And that's News Center 7's Gabrielle Enright reporting. And we're learning the name of the man shot to death on I-71 yesterday. The Hamilton County Coroner's Office identifying him as 22-year-old Robert Lee Rothwell. Cops say someone in another vehicle shot him while three others were also inside. This shut down the highway for several hours. Police have not said if they know what led to the gunfire. And a rainy Memorial Day weekend begins today.
5: You have the chance for rain later this afternoon and into the evening, especially heavy and steady at times with the occasional rumble of thunder. Well, it's 69 degrees tomorrow and 75 on Saturday. It's all with a warm front. Then it all stalls and it keeps the rain chance in play through the entire weekend, although very scattered and to the south of 70 on Monday and Tuesday and Wednesday.
4: Storm Center 7 meteorologist Brittany Ritz will have more in her forecast coming up in moments.
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4: Two people are sent to a hospital after being exposed to a chemical at a YMCA pool in Preble County. This happening just before 5 yesterday evening at the location on Washington.

0: Washington Jackson Road. The Eaton Fire Chief says the two people came in contact with a high percentage of chlorine vapor. No word yet on the conditions of the two people. We're waiting to get more details from the Greater Dayton YMCA. Now with the Miami Valley's most accurate and dependable forecast, here's Storm Center 7 meteorologist Brittley Ritz.
1: Making our way up close to 70 degrees this afternoon. Quite a bit of cloud cover hanging around on the front half of the day, but rain chances throughout the afternoon and evening become heavy at times, the occasional rumble of thunder. Nothing severe. It gets a little more scattered overnight and early Saturday. Then Saturday afternoon, isolated showers and storms a possibility with a high of 75 degrees. I'm Storm Center 7 meteorologist Brittley Ritz on Dayton Severe Weather Station 1290 and 95.7 WHIO.
0: And the latest scan of the live Doppler 7 radar showing some rain showers going through Greene County this hour. The rest of the Miami Valley looking pretty clear at this time. It's 54 degrees up in Sydney, 59 now in downtown Dayton. Our next scheduled news in less than 15 minutes and immediately when it breaks. 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
7: I am so grateful to the men and women of this great country who have worn the uniform of the U.S. military and served our country, put their lives in danger at various times during their career in the military. And now, how are we rewarding them? You're not going to believe this. The Department of Veterans Affairs has changed the rules to make it easier for a lender to foreclose and put a veteran out on the street on a VA loan than someone in virtually any other kind of home loan out there. This is an outrage. Why would the federal government choose to make it ultra easy to put vets out on the street homeless? This must be fixed.
6: 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This is a WHIO payroll payout alert. $1,000 coming up at noon.
8: He's so busy, he'll make your head spin. It's Brian Kilmeade.
9: If there was one vaccine that you would tout, would it be one that cured Trump derangement syndrome? One that you could really get behind?
10: I mean, we're trying to, I told my staff today that we need an ICD code for Trump derangement syndrome because it is a real thing.
9: Yes.
10: And, I have, lots of friends. I mean, I'm not trying to make it a sad story, but I've had many friends come up to me and just say, I can't be your friend anymore. And I'm not feeling sorry for myself. I'm just saying it's a weird anthropological phenomenon.
9: Yes, that, it should be studied.
10: Yeah.
9: I agree. Maybe we get Fauci to hold on. He could just fund some of the gain of function, and we could have the folks in the Wuhan lab just take a good look at the Trump derangement syndrome under a microscope, you know.
11: So that was Adam Carolla, and Health and Human Secretary Service, Health and Human Services Secretary RFK Jr. So, you know, we were just speaking with Jonathan Alpert. He's a therapist and the author of Therapy Nation, and we started talking about it. There is no official diagnosis, which is interesting because my husband's a physician, and I was talking to him about this, and he said, I think there's a code for this. It's diagnosable. And he looked, he goes, no, there is not. And I had thought a while ago that they had made one. And maybe it was just, you know, ha-ha and jest. But I want to know from you. 866-408-7669. 866-408-7669. Or tag me in a post on Mary Walter Radio. Do you know people who you swear suffer from TDS? People like you heard with Joy Behar. Alyssa Farah Griffin tried to jump in there and say to her, well, no, these are drugs that already have names. This is, you know, he's not making the drugs. They don't have his name. They're existing drugs. And Joy Behar said, well, whatever, he's involved in it. Like, they can't rationally think. And I have seen it. I have many friends who have cut ties with me because I support President Trump. Now, did I cut ties with them because I supported Barack Obama? No. Or did I cut ties with anyone because I supported Joe Biden? No, I didn't. Or because I supported Kamala Harris? No, I didn't. Because I'm not insane that way. I mean, granted, I got my own stuff going on. We all got a little something going on, but that's not it for me. To me, politics is my life. It's a job. So I just separate it. And I have been able to say, you know, I think Bill Clinton did something good, or I thought Barack Obama did. If Joe Biden or Barack Obama, who is really in his third term, in my humble opinion, did something that I thought was good, like if he had closed the border, I would have said, that's great. And I would have given him credit because I'm not emotional. That's what I'm trying to say. I'm trying to not be mean and dismissive, but they're incapable of turning off their emotions. You see, and it is mostly women, sorry ladies, but it is mostly women. You see these women who just can't turn it off. They have to scream and yell in the middle of a parking lot. They're screaming and yelling. And there was a piece in the Wall Street Journal a little while ago by someone who works at Fox News named Matthew Hennessy. And he said, two nice ladies who kind of look like, you know, he goes, I imagine them to be retired teachers in New York City to see the lights. They both had gray hair, cut short, jeans and sneakers. One had a fanny pack. Two men who kind of look like their husbands were trailing behind them by a couple of steps, and they were heading north. And of course, passing Fox, the two women flipped the bird at Fox, like at the building. Really? At the building? And there's a problem, I think, but it's with women. It is with women. But I want to know if you think that it's to the point, and we say it jokingly, but I'm dead serious, where TDS needs to be made a diagnosable code and it needs to be studied and treated. It needs to be treated. And I don't know, considering therapists are usually pretty liberal. Obviously, the last one was not. And a lot of therapists can't put their own personal feelings aside, even though they're supposed to. I don't know how far we would get with that. And this Matthew says here, he goes, you know, I've gotten angry about things I see on TV, and I would prefer never to get to a place where I'm just throwing up the bird at a building. Am I going to go to the Barack Obama Presidential Museum? No, because it looks like a place where you would have a haunted house. It looks very scary, and it doesn't look like a place I want to go into. And he said, there's something tacky and undignified in retirees surrendering to hysteria. Maybe some people would be proud of their grandparents for flipping off Fox News in broad daylight on a public street. He said, I would be embarrassed, not for myself, but for them. And I agree with this. You got two separate problems. You got the young kids who live in therapy and wear their mental illness like a badge. And then you've got these older women who I suspect were hippies back in the 60s, like Bernie Sanders. And they just never really lost that. And now at their age, maybe they just don't care. And so they just parade their freak show. They were doing it in the 60s. They kind of settled down, had families, started acting normal. And now that they're retired, they're doing it again. So should it be diagnosable? Do you think it is legit? 866-408-7669 or reach out to me on X. Tag me in a post on X at Mary Walter Radio. Let's go to Jacksonville and kick it off with Marianne. Marianne, welcome. You're on the Brian Kilmeade Show. Hello.
12: How are you?
11: I'm doing good. So what do you think? Diagnosable?
12: Oh, absolutely. I'm a registered nurse. I am from right where you are broadcasting right now. Most of my family doesn't speak to me. If they, you just sort of don't, you don't bring, if they bring it up, I change the subject because it's not worth the confrontation.
11: Right.
12: I think, and like what the doctor, I don't know if he's the doctor, but the gentleman just said, do you think this is going to end with Trump? Oh, no. If Vance comes in or Rubio comes in, it's just going to keep right on going. So you must, I don't know if you can call it TDS, but there must be something that you can put some initials on and throw it in the code book.
11: You're right. And it's interesting. You said something right there that I thought was really interesting because I had a similar conversation with a friend of mine out in Washington State, and she had some friends over, and they live in a very rural part of the state, and most people are conservative there. But they do have, of course, the people who flee the cities and into, right, into the country and, of course, bring all of their weird ideas and with them and try to inflict them on everybody around them because we stay silent. Right. When they feel very comfortable screaming and yelling and putting all of their emotions on display. And in return, we stay silent because we don't want to aggravate the situation. To me, it's like being around someone who's dangerous and has, you know, a weapon. And you're like, oh, I'm going to just try not to be seen and I'm not going to aggravate the crazy person. And because of that, they can say whatever they want and we can't. And because we self-censor. And I don't know if that's the best thing.
12: I totally agree with that because I'm a Jersey girl. So, you know, we fight our own fights, right?
11: Yeah.
12: So I still tend to be very vocal, but you do pick and choose. They're so locked into their ideas that you know you're spinning your wheels. So yeah. you have to pick the fight that maybe you can get a point across. But most of the time, they're just, I have a real good friend whose husband is a three-star general, and she hates him. She hates Trump. She hates him. She puts most vile things on Instagram. And I'm like, I don't even go back anymore because I'm like, okay, that's fine that you feel like that. But knowing what's going on and to do that, mm-hmm. I just think is, I mean, you, like you said, you don't like Obama, you didn't like Biden, but you didn't trash him. You didn't throw your friends under the bus. You know, they just need to get a grip and they can't. That's the bottom line. They can't.
11: Yeah, they really can't. I think they're damaged forever. To your point, they're never going to get over this. Marianne, thank you so much for joining me. Do appreciate it. More of your calls coming up. Robert and Sharon and Tony and Joanne. I will get to everybody. 866-408-7669. Do you agree with HHS Secretary RFK Jr. that we need a diagnosable code for TDS because it is legit? Not making fun of it, but because it is legit. I'll take your calls coming up on the Brian Kilmeade Show.
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17: 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Longtime Miami Valley auto dealer Bo Townsend passes away at the age of 84. And the murder trial of a man who admitted to killing a landscaper in Dayton continues today. 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
21: For This Week in History, I'm Ron Otto. May 18, 1980, Mount St. Helens in Washington State erupts, killing 57 people and causing over $1 billion in damage.
22: In 1 week, this volcano has jolted itself into a level of activity that usually takes several months.
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21: 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And Buffalo Bills quarterback Josh Allen in 1996. 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
1: Multiple rounds of rain and storms on your Memorial Day weekend. I'm Storm Center 7 meteorologist Brittley Ritz.
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11: Welcome back to the Brian Kilmeade Show. So talking about an exchange between Adam Carolla and RFK Jr. And Adam Carolla brought up Trump derangement syndrome and said, you know, I think it's diagnosable. Do you want to see an ICD code, which is what they, an official code that doctors put down when they diagnose you with something, they put in the ICD code. And would you go for that? And he said, actually, I've been talking to my staff about it because I do think it's real and I do think it needs to be studied. And I don't say any of this to be derogatory, because I do think that it definitely is real. And I don't know if it's like, I don't know if there was something in all of the booster shots from COVID. Who knows? I don't know. But the people who tend to be like boosted, I know people who are still getting COVID boosters. Okay. And they're out there. So maybe that was like a weird government experiment with the boosters, because they knew the group of people that would go for it. I don't know. Probably not. But you got to figure out what the hell happened. Is this like a mass psychosis, like the Salem witch trials? Like, because they hang out, they all hang out together because they unfriend and they cut off anyone who disagrees with them. So they live in an echo chamber A lot of people do, but they live in an echo chamber where the rhetoric is just ratcheted up, and now we're flipping the bird at buildings, and they will assault you. They think it's perfectly okay to assault you if you have a Trump hat on, or because you, if you have a sign on your lawn for a candidate they don't like, they think it's totally fine to destroy it and steal it and rip it down. And these are normally sane people, and a lot of them are your grandparents, that generation. They were like the aging hippies, and something happened, and they are back to hate Ashbury all of a sudden. Let's go to Kim in Indiana. Kim, you're on the Brian Kilmeade Show. Hi.
0: Hi. Thanks for taking my call.
11: Sure.
0: I just wanted to comment on the Trump derangement syndrome, and I'm a woman, but absolutely Republican registered, voted for Trump, et cetera. But I do want to make the comment that I get a little concerned when we're lumping things such as, quote, Trump derangement syndrome, which is kind of a thing. However, lumping it in with mental health issues, counseling, I just take concern with that. Mental health is a true situation. I'm thankful from a personal family situation that people don't have to hide in the corner, receive therapy.
11: Mm-hmm.
0: And I just think there needs to be a little more thought put into that in terms of lumping general mental health issues and concerns and treatments, what we're seeing in the political arena.
11: By getting an ICD code, it can be legitimately studied. So wouldn't we want to legitimately study it to find out if it really is a mental health issue and then treat it? Because they're not happy people. They're very not happy people.
0: No, and I hear what you're saying. And I am from a healthcare professional. I think this is situational. I think people just don't know what to do with someone who has taken the political arena by such a storm, changing things, mixing up things. And when they don't agree, I think they're just reacting. Many of these people have other mental health issues. Depression, anxiety, I'm not sure. I think that's what needs to be studied, not so much localizing it into, quote, Trump derangement syndrome.
11: Okay, and that's fine. Yeah. That's fine. You are more than welcome to disagree. I just think when a grown adult cannot control their emotions over somebody making a political decision, that you've got big issues. There's something there. When you feel a need that it's perfectly okay to assault someone because they have a different political view than you, there's something wrong. When you think that all three assassination attempts on the president were staged for political gain, I think your grasp on reality might be a little tenuous, and that needs to be studied. And if the only part of your life in which that is active is regarding Trump, then I think that probably there's something going on there, and I would like to see it studied. But I understand what you're saying, but the idea of like, well, you know, they can't handle it, I think we excuse away a lot of stuff and then we enable it. So I'm just curious, because it's not going to stop with Trump. It's going to go with Vance, with Rubio, if a Republican, whichever Republican gets in from here to the day I die, the reaction's going to be the same. And I think we need to nip it in the bud early. All right, Kim, thank you so much. I do appreciate it. Have a great weekend. Robert in Yonkers, you're on the Brian Kilmeade Show. Hello, Robert.
2: Hi. So I have a little bit of a twist in my view about this thing.
11: Good.
2: Giving attention to Trump derangement syndrome encourages this thing to increase. Whatever you give your attention to grows. There's too much attention to these people, and they want this attention. They want the attention. There are people at the top that are encouraging this behavior. Those are the people to get to. TDS, if you would say that it exists, begins with a conversation. And the conversation came out of leaders' mouths to encourage people to become afraid. Lenin had a term for these people. He called them useful idiots.
11: Yeah.
2: Hermann Göring, the supreme commander of the Air Force under Adolf Hitler, was asked at the Nuremberg trials, how did you get the German people to go along with this? And Hermann Göring said, it was easy. It's human nature. You get people to be afraid enough, and they'll do anything. In the Chicken Little cartoon that was created by Walt Disney, the full-length one, in 1943, which is a warning to the world about Adolf Hitler, They had all these characters that you see, if you would look at the cartoon, it's played out every mm-hmm. scenario today. And the people that have what's called Trump derangement syndrome are the chickens in the coop that all they do is talk to each other, and they're full of fear. Chicken Little got them afraid because he was a useful idiot, and then he got all the little chickens to be afraid.
11: Yeah, no, you're absolutely right. Tony, I appreciate you joining me. Excuse me, Robert, I appreciate you joining me. Yeah, that is part of it. And I have had people come up to me, and we have, not my family, there's other people in the family who they're pretty smart intellectually, but there is a certain undercurrent of TDS, but they're not like crazy TDS, but there's an undercurrent that we just don't talk politics, and that's okay. That's how you handle it. We just don't address the subject. We just don't do it. But I've had people tell me, why do you support him? And when I try to tell them, they go off on a tangent, and you can't have a conversation. If someone is incapable of having a conversation, we got to find out why. All right, I'm Mary Walter. 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
7: People are not having it with much, much higher power bills from data centers. 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
17: Live from the WHIO News Center, this is Miami Valley's News at 11. It's our top local story. The murder trial of a man who admitted to killing a landscaper in Dayton continues today.
1: Multiple rounds of rain for your holiday weekend. I'm Storm Center 7 meteorologist Brittley Ritz, timing it all out for you, letting you know when you can get outside and when you can't, and of course how much rain you're going to get out of all of it.
17: And it looks like we do have a crash northbound 75. This is north of Dayton between Needmore, Wagner Ford Roads, a lane possibly blocked. Still trying to see this on the camera, but there's a backup into downtown Dayton. You might want to hop off somewhere downtown to avoid this delay. These stories and more coming up. I'm Jake Magana, WHIO News Time, exactly 11 o'clock.
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17: It's our top local story. The murder trial of a man who admitted to killing a landscaper in Dayton continues today.
9: Jackson's lawyer insisted this is a matter of self-defense. Prosecutors strongly disagree, calling Jackson the aggressor and the one that escalated events.
10: Only the defendant claims that Tanner struck him. No one on scene reported observing injuries to the defendant. You watched the body in cruiser cams yourself.
17: News Center 7's Mike Campbell. WHIO News Time 1101. It is 58 degrees in downtown Dayton. A longtime auto dealer in the Miami Valley has died. Bo Townsend died at his home on Thursday. He was 84. Townsend founded Bo Townsend Ford, Bo Townsend Nissan, and Bo Townsend Lincoln of Dayton, which are all in Vandalia. He bought Don Wagner Ford across from Dayton International Airport in 1976. The dealership is celebrating 50 years of service this year. Updating a story in Champaign County, a man shot by police in Urbana last week, due in court today.
8: Cops were called to West Church Street last Friday morning on a disturbance call. Officers say 23-year-old Justin Bebout was armed with a knife and was shot when he didn't listen to commands. Bebout was treated and released from a hospital. No officers were hurt.
17: WHIO's Ron Otto bond was set at $100,000. And it'll be a rainy Memorial Day weekend. It begins this morning.
1: And taking over the whole valley throughout your afternoon and into the evening, steady heavy rain with the occasional rumble of thunder. Nothing severe is expected.
17: Storm Center 7 meteorologist Brittley Ritz says there will be rain Saturday and Sunday as well. She'll have more on her forecast coming up in minutes.
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17: The U.S. and Iran continue to discuss a peace deal.
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17: Fox's Jeff Paul, President Trump said he's in no rush to get a deal done. 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
8: I'm Ron Otto with my sports rundown. 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Not anymore. The powers that be at Formula One saw fit to move the Monaco Grand Prix to June 7th. 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NASCAR's Coke 600 on Sunday evening is another story. It's one of stock car racing's biggest events, and unless you plan to go to Charlotte to see the race in person, you'll have to be a subscriber to Prime Video to watch it. Luckily, my wife is addicted to Amazon, so I'll be seeing it. But what about the fans that can't plunk down even more money to see that and the four subsequent races on the Cup Series schedule? 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I'm Ron Otto, and that's my sports rundown.
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17: 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Now with the Miami Valley's most accurate and dependable forecast, your Storm Center 7 meteorologist, Brittley Ritz.
1: 69 degrees this afternoon. Rain chances holding on. Heavy and steady at times with a few rumbles of thunder. Waking up in the 60s tomorrow with scattered showers and thunderstorms as that warm front lifts. We'll hit a high of 75 on Saturday afternoon. Dry time expected late Saturday. Maybe some sunshine. We'll wake up Sunday dry and temperatures making their way up to a high around 80 degrees with storms firing up after about 2 o'clock in the afternoon, lingering throughout your evening and overnight. Once again, Monday dry. dry to start, and then temperatures back up around 80 degrees with scattered thunderstorms south of 70, mainly the heaviest rain focused around the Ohio River, and we'll do the same thing again on Tuesday. I'm Storm Center 7 meteorologist Brittley Ritz on Dayton Severe Weather Station 1290 and 95.7 WHIO.
17: Latest scan of the Doppler 7 radar. We have rain right now moving through Butler, Warren, Clinton counties. Also some rain in northern Montgomery, southern Miami County, moving to the east through Clark County right now. It is 57 in Springfield, 57 in downtown Dayton. 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
11: 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Again, look for Mary Walter Radio. So I want to talk to you about TDS, Trump Derangement Syndrome, and if it is real or not. Do you think it is real? And Adam Carolla and RFK Jr. had an exchange in which Adam Carolla suggested to RFK Jr. that maybe we need a vaccine for TDS. And he said, RFK Jr. said, that I told my staff today that we need an ICD code for Trump Derangement Syndrome because it's a real thing and it should be studied. And I will tell you, Trump 45, I didn't think it was a real thing. Now I'm like, oh, heck, this is real, because I've watched it progress. I've watched it go from I'm not going to be friends with you and being cut out of people's lives because of it. I thought, oh, well, whatever, it's just a small thing. But it didn't abate during the Biden years, right? It didn't abate. And it only got worse, and they only became more violent. It's escalating. And you never know when someone's just going to pop off because you look like a Trump voter, or you have on a hat, or you have a shirt that says freedom. The white shirt that says freedom that Charlie was wearing when he was assassinated. I have one. I'm very careful about where I wear that shirt. It just says freedom. But I am well aware that it could get me physically attacked by someone who is out of their ever-loving mind or just cannot control their emotions. And in other parts of their life, they're perfectly sane. So I do think that it is real. I do think we need a code in it so we can study it and figure out how to treat these people, because deep down inside, they're miserable. Nothing in their world is good. They are outraged at everything. Anything that challenges their worldview, they can't control their reactions to, and it's a very sad place to live. Speaking of sad places, The View. They were having a conversation about the whole Trump RX thing and Mark Cuban being there, and I had to do a double take. I'm watching. I'm like, is that Mark Cuban? Mark Cuban can't stand Donald Trump. And instead of watching this, people with TDS watching this going, wait, Mark Cuban supported Kamala Harris and can't handle Donald Trump, can't stand him. But Mark Cuban goes on and says, I think this is a really good thing that's being done here, so I want to partner with this. And Mark Cuban's going to make money off of it. He's not dumb. Instead of looking at that saying, oh, well, maybe this is a good thing, now they hate Mark Cuban. Now they're going to cancel Mark Cuban, and he's just as bad as Donald Trump now. That's the way they think. So Joy Behar was talking about it and was saying how it's terrible, that we're going to get prescriptions with Trump's name on it. And Alyssa Farah Griffin jumped in and said, well, the drugs don't really have his name. They're just existing drugs, which is what it is. And Behar's like, oh, whatever, because she can't handle it. So here's a continuation of that conversation with Alyssa Farah Griffin pushing back on Joy Behar, because Joy Behar said, well, whatever, if he's involved with it. So listen to Alyssa actually, and she's not a Trumper, but at least she's trying to steer this to some sanity.
15: So I literally, a medication that I had to take for IVF is a tenth of the price on Trump RX. I don't, whatever, it's tacky that his name is on it. Mark Cuban has dedicated his life to bringing down prescription drug costs. The average family, one third of Americans, cut back on essential foods and utilities to be able to cover their prescription drug costs. You're not going to convince me that just because Trump's involved, we should be like, screw it, don't bring down prescription drug costs.
16: If he's going to make a profit out
18: Correct.
16: Of it, don't take it.
19: I completely agree with that.
16: No,
19: I agree with you, Joy.
16: No,
19: he is a
16: failed businessman. Right. And if you heard what he said, we both want to make people wealthy. He didn't say
18: so
16: healthy.
18: I should pay 10
16: said,
18: times more
16: he
18: for
16: said
18: my
16: wealthy, which means to me that there's something in it for him. This right. is not a well-intentioned
18: the president.
16: Person.
11: Sunny Hostin is so far gone, so far gone. She should be the first one put under the microscope. He's not making money off of it. It's a pass-through. It is literally a website. We've been there. We've looked at it. It is literally a website where you can go and look for discounts from manufacturers. Remember, Trump struck the deals with those pharmaceutical companies to offer prices at most favored nation rates. It is a pass-through to other sites like Mark Cuban's, where they get discount on drugs. And he shows you, Mark Cuban's site shows you the price of the drug, how much they're going to make on it, and what the cost is. It's totally transparent. Trump doesn't make a dime on it. But they can believe that Donald Trump would actually do something that would benefit people because they are so convinced that he's an evil person, he's a horrible person, that they just, their brains cannot engage critically. And Sunny Hostin is a lawyer. Like, have we lowered the standards? Because I'm beginning to think we have. Well, I've been thinking that for a while. 866-408-7669 is the number. 866-408-7669. Or you can tag me on X in a post at Mary Walter Radio. And I will do my best to get to multitask and get to your comments there as well. Do you think it's real? And does it need to be studied? Does it need an ICD code to make an official diagnosis where we can now study and treat it? And I don't mean it to be funny, because I am dead serious. Let's go to the People's Socialist Republic of New Jersey in Clifton. Tony, welcome. You're on the Brian Kilmeade Show. Hi.
19: Hi, Mary. Thank you for taking my call.
11: Sure.
19: I think that it's a very real thing. And I think just as we're looking at what's going on with children online to see how they were mm-hmm. being, they were predators after our children online. I think we need to look at Because children are minors and we need to protect them. I think when you have a government like the Democrat Party who has opened up its borders and that no vetting, let everybody come in, I think this is driven, I'll just go back a minute, to the COVID time. I think that was the incubation period where the laws were getting changed for voting, the Democrats were getting ready to just go into this full-scale thing that's happening now. And it's hitting, first of all, it affects, we have police that are getting killed. We have federal agents getting killed. We have citizens getting killed. So I believe it's a very real thing. And I think it does need to be addressed because the crime that's gone up, and we are now on a high alert because of the war and other issues. And Mary, we've had this huge influx of a lot of Islamic people coming in over the years. So we really need to look at, we're not in a safe environment. Our government needs to protect us. And the Democratic Party is working this Trump derangement syndrome. Like I said, started during COVID when we were isolated, worked through the school systems for years, but it really, the young people were affected. So it's a very real thing because we're getting killed, we're getting hurt, our young people are losing their lives. And I think for people who make it, what is it, make it less of what it is, it means that our life, our country isn't able to, you know, go through all these phases because, you know, that's just life. Well, you know, our young people don't feel that way. They feel very hurt by what's been happening. And anyone who has a dead family member sees it as a very serious thing.
11: Yeah.
19: So I think it needs to be quantified because it is politically driven through the social network and through our own Democratic political congressmen and senators, et cetera.
11: Yeah. Oh, absolutely. They are definitely culpable with their words and the things that they say, and they know exactly what they're doing, but they wash their hands of it and they go, well, it wasn't us. We didn't say anything. We really need to cut down on the rhetoric. We're like, well, you're part of the problem, Tony. Thank you for joining me. Have a good weekend. Yeah, when you sit there and call people Nazis, you are telling people, because Nazis are not good, right? So you're telling these unhinged, mentally susceptible people, well, if you see someone with a Trump hat on, they support a Nazi. Oh, you support Hitler, you're a Nazi, and I get to punch you. And that's what's happening. We're finding more and more people. Look at the cult of death on the left, where if you don't like someone like you cheer Luigi Mangione because you don't like healthcare CEOs. So that was okay. That's fine, because I don't like that person. We're starting to quantify these things and saying, oh, well, it's okay. We're starting to justify them. And a large number of people, more and more and more, think it's okay. You know, Brian Thompson's family doesn't matter at all because he was a healthcare CEO. And that's very sick and a very, very dangerous place to go. Again, this is why I think we need to do this. And it's not just young people. It's the elderly, too. Wall Street Journal had a piece called Get a Grip on Your Grandparents, written by Matthew Hennessy, who works at Fox, and said, I watch them all the time in front of the building. There's a small group of mostly elderly people who gather in the plaza in front of News Corp building every Tuesday in the afternoon because they got nothing else to do. They honk horns, they stomp their feet, they chant slogans, they put on a play. It's all performance. We're all performative. Sometimes they chalk the sidewalk. It's very predictable. Protest by appointment. And then they walk away and tell each other what a great job they did. It's very performative. I don't have time to be performative. Because I'm not that generation and I'm not the young generation. I'm there in the middle. Like I'm the Gen X right then and there. And we're like, I know that no one cares about what I have to think because my parents told me that on a daily basis. My parents were like, I don't care about your feelings. Nobody was worried about our feelings. And so I wasn't old enough to be a hippie. And yet I'm not young enough to believe that people actually care about my feelings. So maybe that's why I'm so turned off by it all. Sharon in Texas, you're on the Brian Kilmeade Show. Hello, Sharon.
18: Hi, Mary. Hi, I do agree with what the previous caller said, and it is responsibility of government to protect the people, and our government, because of the Democrat Party machine, is not protecting us. But on a personal level, I don't believe that we need another diagnosis. You know, of another code for another diagnosis of another problem, because I think too much responsibility for dealing with these problems has been tossed to the psychiatric profession. I think it's just way too blown up. And when I think your guest who wrote the book about, what's the name? I wrote it down.
11: Therapy Nation.
18: Therapy Nation, yeah. He was on target and He said people are looking for someone else to blame their problems on. Well, on a personal level, that's if you want to go down the personal level, which is really what this is. I have neighbors who will not talk to me because if I mention anything political, and they'll immediately assign it over to Trump and then blame Trump and then go into a rant, and they have looks on their faces like they want to hit me. I mean, this is definitely derangement, but it's on a personal level, the way I handle things, these people have such a big baggage full of their own problems, and they haven't dealt with their own problems, so they want to transfer the blame, point the finger, throw the blame. This is age old, back to the Garden of Eden, when the first sin developed, and remember?
11: Yeah, Adam threw Eve under the bus.
18: Yeah, the man blamed the woman, this woman, Lord, that you gave me, and then the woman blamed the serpent. Well, the blame game's been going on forever and ever, ever since. And
11: right.
18: So, you know, if we all need to learn to take accountability for our own. And,
11: yes.
18: And the answer is confession. We confess. And then we move forward depending on God to direct us.
11: Well,
18: and
11: that's but Sharon, we're kind of getting off the track here. It's about ICD codes and ICD. And thank you so much for joining me. Have a great weekend. Just so you know, an ICD code is a standardized code, and they use it to classify and code medical diagnoses and conditions. And what it does is part of the International Classification of Diseases Symptoms. So this allows a standardization of symptoms, etc. Health information management. It helps with epidemiology and research to track disease prevalence, outbreak, that kind of thing. So it can be very, very useful when it comes to research. And I personally think that that's important. All right, we'll get more of your calls coming up, so don't go anywhere. 866-408-7669. Don't forget, you can also tag me in a post on X at Mary Walter Radio. 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
26: 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This is a WHIO payroll payout alert. $1,000 coming up at noon.
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17: Now from the WHIO News Center, here are the three big things you need to know. There's still no peace deal between the U.S. and Iran as discussions are still ongoing. In Englewood, water levels at the Stillwater River still making it dangerous to search for a man's body. And it's day five in the murder trial of a Dayton man. 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I'm Jake Magnotta, WHIO Continuing News.
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32: 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Friday 11 to 10, Saturday 10 to 10 and Sunday 10 to 6. Heritage Day is going on. That's going to be this Sunday over at Carroll Lawn Park. Dayton Philharmonic's going to be performing a free concert. The event's going to begin at noon and it's going to run through 9. The Wedding Singer is happening this weekend over at Lock Media. You remember the Adam Sandler, Drew Barrymore movie? That is the one. That show's going to include a buffet dinner. 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
1: Multiple rounds of rain and storms on your Memorial Day weekend. I'm Storm Center 7 meteorologist Brittany Ritz.
17: And I'm Jake Magnotta in the WHIO News Center. 57 degrees in Dayton at 1126 on 1290 and 95.7 WHIO.
11: And welcome back. We're going to finish this up here real quickly with a couple more calls, and then we're going to move on, and we're going to talk about fraud. We have to talk about fraud. This is our My Money, Your Money. We need to talk about it. Claude in Oklahoma, you're on the Brian Kilmeade Show talking about TDS. Should it be a diagnosis, an actual diagnosis? Welcome to the show.
5: Well, thank you for taking my call. Sure. And I was just regarding a remark that Joe Behar made earlier in Trump's administration.

0: I kind of feel badly for these people, especially the older ones who are supposed to be enjoying retirement and, you know, finally kicking back. You work so hard for most of your life. You sit back, kick back, and finally enjoy. And they can't. They're just so consumed with hatred. It has to be a very, very horrible place to be. Claude, have a great weekend. Thank you for joining me. Shawnee in New York City, listening on WABC. Welcome to the Brian Kilmeade Show. I got about a minute and a half here.
1: I'll make it fast. Thank you so much. I heard that hatred corrodes the vessel that contains it. And once you can convince people of absurdities, you can get them to commit atrocities. It seems very relevant. And I watched a friend's health go completely down the tubes, starting with her yelling and screaming about Trump as I was eating pasta. And it was so loony. This was some years ago. I looked up and I said, why so-and-so? You have to adjust your meds. Meanwhile, you can't believe how her health suffered.
0: I believe it. I believe it. I think you're right. I think when you are consumed with so much hatred, it just eats at you. You're never happy. And I see a lot of people, it's sad. I have seen people that I used to be friends with who don't want to know me anymore because I supported Trump and he's this and he's that and he's a racist and blah, blah, blah, blah, blah, blah, blah. And there was no talking to them. And you're right. I have just seen them spiral downward mentally and physically follows it. I'm convinced that that happens. And it's sad. And you can't talk to them and you can't help them. And so maybe this is why we do need to make this an ICD code. Shawnee, thank you so much for joining me. I do appreciate you bringing that up because I think she's right. All right, coming up, let's talk about fraud, the amount of money and where it has gone. It's staggering.
2: 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Our top local story, trial continues today for a man who admitted to killing a landscaper in Dayton.
3: A warm front is lifting. I'm Storm Center 7 meteorologist Brittany Ritz. It's not only bringing us rain and storms, but it's going to warm us up. We'll talk about how warm and when.
4: 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Your highways are all clear. I'm Gracie Mead, WHIO Triple Team Traffic.
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2: It's our top local story, day five in the murder trial of a Dayton man with a jury continuing their deliberations today.
7: Travis Jackson's lawyer said he shot and killed Tanner Staggs in self-defense after Stagg attacked him. But prosecutors argued their fight did not justify using deadly force.
8: And he doesn't get extra credit for taking the stand. You must judge him with the same rules of credibility you would judge any of these witnesses. And his motivations are pretty clear.
2: And that was News Center 7's Gabrielle Enright reporting. In Englewood, water levels at the Stillwater River are still making it dangerous to search for a man's body. With all the rain, the height reached three times higher than normal.
9: He disappeared Monday evening. They walked the river's edges and searched from the air.
10: Our tactics changed a little bit, but we're still committed to the objective of a successful recovery.
9: They will not get crews back on the water until that water level drops at least 8 feet.
2: News Center 7's James Brown. AAA says almost 2 million Ohioans are expected to travel this Memorial Day weekend. About 90,000 will fly, which is down about 2% from last year. The agency says the best time to travel is this morning, as it'll be the busiest Friday and Saturday afternoons. Gas prices across Ohio are averaging over $4.70 per gallon, with the average in Dayton at about $4.58 a gallon. And the Greater Dayton RTA will be offering free rides on Memorial Day.
11: 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The RTA call center will also be open during regular hours Monday.
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2: Well, there's still no peace deal between the U.S. and Iran as discussions are still ongoing.
12: President Trump says he's giving the negotiation process more time, and Iran says it's currently reviewing the latest proposal. We also know Pakistan is intensifying its efforts to mediate a potential peace deal, with the possibility of its army chief heading to Tehran in the near future.
2: It's Fox's Jeff Palm. Now with the Miami Valley's most accurate and dependable forecast, here's Storm Center 7 meteorologist Brittany Ritz.
3: Making our way up close to 70 degrees this afternoon. Quite a bit of cloud cover hanging around on the front half of the day, but rain chances throughout the afternoon and evening become heavy at times with the occasional rumble and thunder. Nothing severe. It gets a little more scattered overnight and early Saturday. Then Saturday afternoon, isolated showers and storms a possibility with a high of 75 degrees. I'm Storm Center 7 meteorologist Brittany Ritz on Dayton Severe Weather Station 1290 and 95.7 WHIO.
2: Latest scan of the Doppler 7 radar. Right now, seeing some light rain move through the area across Butler, Warren, and Clinton counties. Also, some rain in northern Montgomery.

0: Southern Miami County, moving through Clark and Champaign counties as well. 57 in Xenia, 57 in downtown Dayton. 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
3: Let's say you got a kid who's going to be off to college this fall or is already in, and you're just really frustrated how much it's going to cost. 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
6: Hey, welcome back to the Brian Kilmeade Show. I'm Mary Walter in for Brian. 866-408-7669 is my number. Let's talk fraud, shall we? You can also tag me in a post on X if you would like to comment, and I will try to get to your tags, to your posts as much as I possibly can. Just want to wrap up from the last hour, a couple of tags here. Senior Moment says, speaking of therapy, it's thank you for joining us to guests, not joining me. Sorry. You have staff and an audience without whom you wouldn't be on the air. Include them and give them credit as to who the guest is joining. It's not all about you. So thank you for the free therapy online. I just had to share that with you because it goes to our guest's point previously, Jonathan Alpert, that everybody talks therapy now. Everybody speaks in therapy terms. So I wanted to share that with you. I thought that was pretty funny. Just proving the point of our previous guests. Now, let's talk about fraud. Speaking of therapy and other mental and other services, healthcare services. Yesterday was a big day on the fraud front. You saw the Assistant Attorney General, Colin McDonald. You saw Dr. Oz and others talking about fraud. And J.D. Vance, the vice president, is in charge of this fraud investigation, which is huge. And I have to give them credit. They are making very, very sincere attempts. And I think they're making some good strides in trying to target and unravel these fraud schemes, because they know that President Trump has a limited amount of time. And if they don't hold the House and the Senate at the midterms, that a lot of this is going to come to a screeching halt, because for some weird reason, Democrats don't want to investigate fraud. Huh. I wonder why. Why wouldn't Democrats want to investigate fraud? Because it's their money, too. It's almost as if that money was being funneled through NGOs and then going back into their pockets. But come on, only a cynic would say that. Uh-huh. So let's start out here with the Assistant Attorney General, Colin McDonald. And he is talking about more people being charged, of course, in Minnesota. This is just the epicenter of the fraud because of Nick Shirley and his sidekick, David, there. And David's really the one who started it, but he is not really super public, so Nick Shirley's become the face of it. Started in Minnesota, but it is so much more than the Feeding Our Futures fraud scheme. And we'll go into that because Amy Bach, the ringleader of that, was finally sentenced yesterday. But this is more fraud that they have found. Listen, 15 people. Listen how much money. Here we go.
7: Today, we are announcing criminal charges against 15 defendants in Minnesota for fraud schemes that targeted over $90 million in taxpayer dollars. Let me be clear up front about something. This is not the end of our work in Minnesota. This is not the end of the beginning of our work in Minnesota. This is the beginning of our work in Minnesota. The fraud here in Minnesota is shocking. Our cases today involve seven different state-managed Medicaid programs that have been systematically pilfered by fraudsters who treated Minnesota-run programs as their personal piggy bank.
6: Seven state-managed Medicaid programs. Seven. And one of the defendants, that guy that we all saw, one of the defendants, Muhammad Omar, was the one who jumped off a fourth-story balcony, clearly hurt himself because they showed the video and he kind of like rolled down there. It looked like he probably did some damage, probably had a broken ankle, and he was hopping around. But they did get him eventually. So he definitely was desperate to get out of that. He is accused of scheming taxpayers out of more than $3.6 million by filing false Medicare claims while running a pair of home health companies in Minnesota from 2022 to 2025. Feds allege that he used $150,000 of the fraudulently obtained funds to invest in real estate in Nairobi, Kenya. Because, you know, that's a hot spot. That's where people want to go. Although, I guess if you're doing like the safari thing, maybe it's a Airbnb courtesy of your taxpayer dollars. We should get to stay there free. And $60,000 to lease a Mercedes-Benz. More of the 15 people, two more, Shamso Ahmed Hassan and Hanan Mursal Youssef, allegedly operated an almost $47 million scheme that paid kickbacks to parents who brought their children to the bogus center supposedly treating autism spectrum disorder. And this, you were just talking about ICD codes and stuff, autism spectrum disorders. And this shows how this can all get so expanded that suddenly everybody's got autism, right? And all, wait till I give you the numbers of how these programs exploded. So I want to jump up to cut six because it's about the autism program. And this is, again, the Assistant Attorney General, Colin McDonald, because one of the things that they took advantage of was the autism programs, and parents got kickbacks in order to bring the kids there who didn't have autism. Here's the Assistant AJ.
7: The same trends exist for other Minnesota-run taxpayer-funded programs. An autism program that cost the taxpayer $600,000 just 6 years ago skyrocketed to over $400 million. And to be sure, that number is not driven by supply and demand. It is not driven by health care or charity. It is fraud.
6: It, just listen to that. It went from $600,000 in 2018 to more than $400 million by 2025. My question is, and this is what they're going to be asking, and this is what they're hopefully going to get to the bottom to, is how did no one look at those numbers who was, you know, paying attention to their job, like not even being paying super attention, just like mildly cognizant, like breathing. And you look at that and you go, huh, something's wrong here. How come we're spending so much money? The problem is, and this is the problem with the government running all of these programs, and I don't necessarily think this is the government's job to do this. Your kid's got autism. I don't think it's the government's job to necessarily solve that problem for you or provide special services. I just don't, because of things like this. It's other people's money. They don't care. They don't care. And why was no one, why was Keith Ellison not looking at this fraud? Now, I want to go to cut seven here. This is Dr. Oz talking about, you know, what happens to these kids when they're diagnosed with autism and how this is on their record forever. This is literally on their permanent record, the one that everybody told you about. It's literally on there. Here's Dr. Oz.
8: The 15 arrests today, netting $90 million, is a very important symbol because it's a shot across the bow. And we're all going to say this in our different ways, but I'm telling you, if you're a fraudster, do not walk away from this press conference. Run. because we are coming after you. We have lots of weapons to be able to use in order to accomplish that. The kinds of reprehensible behavior that we've identified with individuals bribing parents to lie that their children have autism will carry that diagnosis for the rest of their lives. As a physician, that bothers me to my core. Not only are we selling our licenses as doctors when we allow this to happen, we're selling our souls, and there were doctors involved in some of these issues as well. It's rampant failure. This program is addressable, but we've got to be able to deal with it from within. There's a whistleblower. Her first name is Faye. She's on Capitol Hill today testifying, I believe. But she's spoken to me about the fact that there was a general fear within the health agency here of being called the racist, a fear that you'd be politically inappropriate, politically incorrect, and that's fear is what stifled much of the action that should have taken years ago and taken place in an effort to prevent why we're here today.
6: Yeah, doctors, when doctors are involved in this, it gives an air of legitimacy to it. And I understand why, but at the same time, if you look at the numbers, someone should have questioned this somewhere along the line. If you want to jump in talking about this fraud, and I'm sure it is everywhere, but I will say something in it, and you can disagree with me. I think a lot of people don't care because it's so big. And I'm like, yes, they care, but it's so big that it's really difficult to wrap your brain around. There's just so much fraud, and the numbers are so staggering that everybody just goes, well, that's the government. They waste our money. And don't realize that if you add it up, billions and billions and billions of dollars, they're saying $9 billion, they estimate, in Minnesota alone. Think of how much money would be back in your pocket. And I think if people could do that, there would be a lot of anger in this country, a hell of a lot more than we're seeing right now. We should all be screaming angry like Donald Trump's president, scream like a liberal that this is happening because this is your money. You go to work and you're working hard every day. And these people are doing nothing but scamming your hard-earned money. And I don't care. Let the chips fall where they may. Whomever's involved in it, it has to be punished. There have to be consequences for this. And I assume there will not be. I can't imagine that there's going to be. But Keith Ellison, if he's complicit, and Walls, anyone who's complicit, but Keith Ellison got in front of Congress and there are allegations that he lied, and that's perjury. But he's part of the protected class. So will he be punished? I don't know. But I think we need to get angry about this as a country. 866-408-7669. I'll get to your calls and more of this on fraud. A lot was said yesterday. We'll get to it here on the Brian Kilmeade Show.
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0: the WHIO News Center, here are the three big things you need to know. AAA says almost 2 million Ohioans are expected to travel this Memorial Day weekend. The murder trial of a man who admitted to killing a landscaper in Dayton continues today. And longtime Miami Valley auto dealer Bo Townsend has died. Full details on these stories and more. Our next scheduled newscast is at noon. I'm Jake Magnano, WHIO Continuing News.
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12: Multiple rounds of rain and storms on your Memorial Day weekend. I'm Storm Center 7 meteorologist Brittley Ritz.
0: 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It's 59 degrees in Dayton at 1150 on 1290 and 95.7 WHIO.
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6: Welcome back to the Brian Kilmeade Show. Talking about fraud, it's your money, and I think people should be more upset than they currently are. 866-408-7669, or you can tag me to post on X at Mary Walter Radio. John says, hey, Mary Walter Radio, attacking fraud is a double-edged sword. Fraudsters do not belong to one political party. Rick Scott, who represented a hospital in Florida, was fined $1.7 billion for Medicare fraud. Prosecute and educate, show no favorites. For example, Northeast cities protect specific voting blocks that are full of Medicaid fraud. Very true. Republicans will be accused of being racist, and as Democrats will avoid the blame. And the Rick Scott thing, remember, he was the CEO. He was not one of the doctors the other people who provide services of misbilling for Medicaid fraud. And I got to look into it more, but he was the head, and under his tenure as CEO, they led the investigation to find out who was responsible for it. And he said, look, it happened under my watch, and he resigned. But he was never accused of being involved in any of it, and he was responsible for investigating it. And I think a hospital is different than a city or a state, where we know that whistleblowers came forward and nothing was done. And I don't know how it came to Rick Scott's attention. I didn't go that deeply into it. But if a whistleblower came forward and they decided to investigate, well, then that was the proper thing to do. And I'm not saying Republicans don't do it. I'm not saying that. But in that particular case, I think we, you know, let's look at them. Sure, I'm sure Republicans are involved in fraud somewhere along the line. Nobody's perfect. Absolute power corrupts absolutely. Let's go one more. I want to go here. This is the Assistant Attorney General, Colin McDonald. And this is what happens with these programs. Believe it or not, they do actually sometimes run out of other people's money. And here's one such program, Cut 5.
7: One of the programs has been completely shut down because there's no money left. It's all gone. That was Minnesota's state-run Housing Stabilization Services Program, designed to help the homeless find and maintain housing. It was estimated in 2020 that it would cost only about $2.5 million a year to fund this program, but it ended up costing almost 50 times that much, over $104 million by 2024 due to fraud. And because of all the fraud, Minnesota had to shut the program down in 2025, and now these services no longer exist for these vulnerable homeless populations.
6: because that money's gone. Your tax dollars gonzoed. And nobody was paying attention. It's sad, but to me, it's more than sad. I've moved on to the anger stage. I'm in anger right now. I need somebody. I want to see high-ranking people who knew that this was going on in any state. Not just here, but this is where we're starting. But in any state, and to that point, they are expanding investigations across the country with more investigation teams. So they are expanding these investigations. And I'm like, go, Republican state. I don't care. Find my tax dollars and stop this, because I don't have a choice. I have to pay my taxes. I have to subsidize these programs, even though I think most of them are total and utter waste of money. 866-408-7669. Let's head to Diana in Arizona. You're on the Brian Kilmeade Show. Diana, welcome.
15: Thank you.
6: Go ahead.
15: Well, I was sharing with the gentleman that I spoke with that I was addressing your autism issue. I've raised an autistic grandson, and so I'm very aware of the challenges of raising an autistic child. And I did it with absolutely no government assistance. He did have his IEP at school and had some accommodations, and I advocated for him to make sure he was in as many mainline classes as humanly possible. Presently, he is 21 years old, has a job, has a home of his own, has a car of his own, does his laundry, does his cooking, and autistic people can be amazing. So we'll start there. Second of all, I totally agree with what was stated about maybe some of the reasons that none of this was, there were no whistleblowers, was because of prejudice and the fact that, yes, if you turn somebody in, it doesn't matter how inept they are at their job, if you turn somebody in that is in a protected class, then they can scream discrimination and people aren't going to risk that.
6: Exactly. And there were whistleblowers who came forward and they were told, you know, that this is racist. Some of them were fired, etc. So right. That all needs to be looked into as well, because that just says to me, when you fire a whistleblower or tell them that they're just racist for bringing this forward, somebody's protecting something. And I think when this all comes to light, should it all come to light, I hope it does, we're going to find that there were people who benefited from all this fraud, not just Somalians. It didn't just go overseas. Some of it stayed here. And that's why, and thank you so much, Diana. And you know what? Bless you for doing what you did. That is truly love right there. Raising, you know, your grandchild, especially if that child has some kind of disability. But Amy Bach from Feeding Our Futures received almost 42 years in prison. And I want to see more of that. I do. I want to see more. Lisa on WABC in New York, I have 1 minute, so you got to make it really quick, please.
16: I will. I just wanted to say, Mary, thank you for taking my call. I completely agree with you on this fraud. I think it's gotten so egregious, so out of hand. It is so outrageous how no one is really suffering consequences. And I know we're talking about Minnesota, but I want to segue really quickly to California, and I want to know why Gavin Newsom has the right to shut down all these websites of supposed hospices. There are more hospices in LA County than in anywhere else in the country. It's just not possible that many people die from hospice. They could just pull death certificates that it wouldn't even equal that much. I feel like I'm so sick of my tax money not being wasted. It's just being completely stolen. I mean, they might as well be carrying guns and wearing ski masks. That's my opinion.
6: You know what? That's a great point, Lisa. You're right. And Gavin Newsom and all that. And it's interesting. And thank you so much. Have a wonderful weekend. It's with Gavin Newsom, like he's playing a part. He's playing a role. This is part of the play that we are unwilling participants in my humble opinion, on a daily basis. You know, anyway, I'm Mary Walter. Eric, Pete, Allison, all part of the team here. I want to make sure I recognize, as I was told to do, you're listening to The Brian Kilmeade Show.
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0: WHIO wants to put you on our payroll. It's the WHIO payroll payout. 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It is go time. It's your shot right now to win $1,000.
1: This hour's $1,000 keyword is chill. That's C-H-I-L-L. 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
1: Live from the WHIO News Center, this is Miami Valley's News at Noon. It's our top local story. A longtime auto dealer in the Miami Valley has died.
2: Multiple chances for rain on your Memorial Day weekend. Hey there, it's Storm Center 7 meteorologist Brittley Ritz. I'll track it for you, time it all out, and tell you how much you can expect.
3: 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Your highways are all clear. I'm Gracie Mead, WHIO Triple Team Traffic.
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1: And it's our top local story this afternoon. A longtime auto dealer in the Miami Valley has died. Bo Townsend died at his home on Thursday. He was 84. Townsend founded Bo Townsend Ford, Bo Townsend Nissan, and Bo Townsend Lincoln of Dayton, which are all in Vandalia. He bought Don Wagner Ford across from Dayton International Airport in 1976. The dealership is celebrating 50 years of service this year. WHIO News Time, 12:01. It is 58 degrees in downtown Dayton. It's day five in the murder trial of a Dayton man, with the jury continuing their deliberations today.
5: Travis Jackson's lawyer said he shot and killed Tanner Staggs in self-defense after Stagg attacked him. But prosecutors argued their fight did not justify using deadly force.
6: And he doesn't get extra credit for taking the stand. You must judge him with the same rules of credibility you would judge any of these witnesses. And his motivations are pretty clear.
1: That was News Center 7's Gabrielle Enright reporting. Updating a story in Champaign County, a man shot by police in Urbana last week is due in court today. Cops were called to West Church Street last Friday morning on a disturbance call. Officers say 23-year-old Justin Bebo was armed with a knife and was shot when he didn't listen to commands. Bebo was treated and released from a hospital. No officers were hurt. Bond was set at $100,000. The U.S. and Iran continue to discuss a peace deal.
7: No peace deal just yet, but here in the Gulf, there's definitely a sliver of cautious optimism that they can get a deal done. And that's in part to the fact that there haven't been any sort of major escalations between the U.S. and Iran, and the fact that President Trump himself saying that talks are ongoing.
1: Fox's Jeff Paul. President Trump said he's in no rush to get a deal done.
0: This is WHIO Continuing News.
1: AAA says almost 2 million Ohioans are expected to travel this Memorial Day weekend. About 90,000 will fly, which is down about 2% from last year. The agency says the best time to travel was earlier this morning, as it'll be the busiest Friday and Saturday afternoons. Gas prices across Ohio are averaging over $4.70 per gallon, with the average in Dayton at about $4.58 a gallon. WHIO News Time is 12:03. 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
8: I'm Ron Otto with my sports rundown. The Sunday before Memorial Day is arguably the biggest day on the motorsports calendar, but it's not what it used to be. Just last year, you could start watching racing around 9 in the morning and not stop until 11 p.m. or even midnight. Not anymore. The powers that be at Formula One saw fit to move the Monaco Grand Prix to June 7th. It's not the best race, but seeing those cars go whipping through the beautiful city-state of Monaco was worth the watch. But we still have the Indianapolis 500 on free TV. NASCAR's Coke 600 on Sunday evening is another story. It's one of stock car racing's biggest events, and unless you plan to go to Charlotte to see the race in person, you'll have to be a subscriber to Prime Video to watch it. Luckily, my wife is addicted to Amazon, so I'll be seeing it. But what about the fans that can't plunk down even more money to see that and the four subsequent races on the Cup Series schedule? At least we can still watch the Indy 500 without a subscription, for now. I'm Ron Otto, and that's my sports rundown. For This Week in History, I'm Ron Otto. May 18, 1980, Mount St. Helens in Washington State erupts, killing 57 people and causing over $1 billion in damage.
9: In 1 week, this volcano has jolted itself into a level of activity that usually takes several months.
8: May 18, 1952, the king of country music, George Strait, is born.
10: Amarillo by morning, Amarillo's where I'll be.
8: Several celebrities calling May 21st a birthday. Mr. T in 1952.
11: And I pity the fool that tries to get in my way.
8: The Notorious B.I.G. 1972. And Buffalo Bills quarterback Josh Allen in 1996. May 22nd, 1992. Johnny Carson signs off from The Tonight Show.
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8: May 23rd, 2016. Actress Amber Heard files for divorce from Johnny Depp. For This Week in History, I'm Ron Otto.
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1: 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Now with the Miami Valley's most accurate and dependable forecast, here's Storm Center 7 meteorologist Brittany Ritz.
2: 69 degrees this afternoon. Rain chances holding on. Heavy and steady at times with a few rumbles of thunder. Waking up in the 60s tomorrow with scattered showers and thunderstorms as that warm front lifts. We'll hit a high of 75 on Saturday afternoon. Dry time expected late Saturday, maybe some sunshine. We'll wake up Sunday dry and temperatures making their way up to a high around 80 degrees with storms firing up after about 2 o'clock in the afternoon, lingering throughout your evening and overnight. Once again, Monday dry to start, and then temperatures back up around 80 degrees with scattered thunderstorms south of 70, mainly the heaviest rain focused around the Ohio River, and we'll do the same thing again on Tuesday. I'm Storm Center 7 meteorologist Brittany Ritz on Dayton's Severe Weather Station 1290 and 95.7 WHIO.
1: Latest scan of the Doppler 7 radar. We're seeing some rain in Butler, Warren, Clinton counties up into Greene, parts of Miami, northern Montgomery, and Champaign counties as well. It is 57 in Troy, 58 degrees in downtown Dayton. Our next scheduled news in less than 15 minutes, and immediately when it breaks, I'm Jake Magnotta on 1290 and 95.7 WHIO. 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
14: My fellow Americans, welcome. It is Eric Erickson here across the United States. The phone number is 877-973-7425. Should you wish to be on the program, I would be very happy to have you. If you text Eric, E-R-I-C-K, to 33777, you can get the show notes, the live stream, the podcast, the four things to know in the afternoon, all the social media links, everything you need to stay up to speed with the show. And you should follow me on Instagram this weekend in honor of the President of the United States. I'll be serving on my front porch, Wagyu New York Strip, served well done with ketchup to honor the President, with a Diet Coke on the side. You know, have I ever told you all the story of how he and I found common ground? Is we like steak the same way. Don't shoot me. You are all horrified right now, changing the channel, going to some terrible talk show. I got to begin with the mythologies of the left, because the mythologies of the left are becoming pathologies on the left, and they are being hurt by the press corps. I want to start first with the autopsy of the Democratic Party. This is Jonathan Lemire on MSNBC on Morning Joe talking about the failures of the Democratic autopsy.
15: Democratic National Committee Chair Ken Martin yesterday released the party's long-awaited autopsy of the 2024 presidential election after he faced intense internal pressure to do so. It paints a picture of missed opportunities, even as the DNC added in multiple disclaimers to explain some of its decision-making. Among the findings, that the campaign of former Vice President Kamala Harris failed to make a, quote, affirmative case for her, and it failed to attack then-candidate Donald Trump with, in its estimation, sufficient negative firepower. Problems also included messaging that created tensions with key constituents on the economy, a late effort to organize voters, a lack of alignment between the party's main super PAC and the Harris campaign, and more. Party officials and strategists began criticizing Martin almost immediately after the report was released, saying the autopsy is missing sections, is filled with annotations questioning its methods, and does not capture fully why the party lost the election. So, Chris Matthews, a couple things here. You know, when this autopsy, it was outsourced to an outside group to do this, when they handed it back months ago, the DNC was pretty unhappy with it, and that's why Martin didn't release it. But there's been such a groundswell of people saying, hey, we want to see this. He eventually caved yesterday with a note of apology attached. He's now facing questions about whether he can hold on to that post. But we should also note what's missing from this. Like, there's no, it's almost hard to believe, but in this autopsy, there is no mention of President Biden's age and decision to stay in the race. That's not considered here, nor is the outrage by so many in the party about Gaza and the anger about the Biden administration, of which Harris was part of.
14: Now, what's so notable of the last one is that Democrats spread a conspiracy theory that the reason Kamala Harris lost was because of her lack of support for the Palestinian cause, and that the report would say so. And now the spin is there was nothing about Gaza in the report, and clearly that had something to do with it. You got that? That's become a mythology of the left. So let's just focus on the last part here first. The last part is the rumor was that the DNC autopsy would show Kamala Harris lost because she failed to aggressively support the Palestinian cause against Israel. Turns out that's not in the report at all. And so now the attack is that should have been in the report because that's one of the reasons she lost. But then also Jonathan Lemire says nothing about Joe Biden's age and staying in the race, except this is Joe Scarborough on MSNBC in March of 2024, and he is talking to Jonathan Lemire, who's nodding along with this.
16: But comparing that guy's mental state, I've said it for years now, he's cogent. But I undersold him when I said he was cogent. He's far beyond cogent. In fact, I think he's better than he's ever been intellectually, analytically, because he's been around for 50 years. And, you know, I don't know if people know this or not, Biden used to be a hothead. Sometimes that Irishman would get in front of the reasoning. Sometimes he would say things he didn't want to say. This is, and I don't really, you know what, I don't really care. Start your tape right now, because I'm about to tell you the truth. And F you if you can't handle the truth. This version of Biden, intellectually, analytically, is the best Biden ever.
14: He was talking to Jonathan Lemire at the time, who nodded along with it. And now Jonathan Lemire says, wait a second, Joe Biden and his condition wasn't in the autopsy, and that had something to do with the Democrats' loss. Okay, so which is it? But it's not just that. And the mythologies of the left. Today, members of the press corps are mourning the loss of Stephen Colbert. And they're claiming from MS Now to CNN that Stephen Colbert lost his job because he dared to defy Donald Trump. They're coming for the comedians, they said. Except at the time last year when it was announced that Stephen Colbert's show would be coming to an end, CBS News said it had nothing to do with Donald Trump and everything to do with cost savings, that his show costs too much, something like $100 million to do his show. They were losing money on it, and Colbert had something like 20 writers and refused to cut costs. He didn't want to cut costs, so they cut the show. And the Wall Street Journal and the New York Times and even CNN's Brian Stelter and others reported that actually, even off the record, behind the scenes, everyone acknowledges that the show is too expensive and they wouldn't cut costs, so they're canceling it, and it had nothing to do with Trump. Even CNN, which regularly advances Trumpian mythologies for the left, said, actually, guys, it's not being canceled because of Trump. It's being canceled because the show is too expensive and it wasn't making money and Colbert wouldn't make cuts. And yesterday, throughout the entirety of the coverage on CNN, it was all about how Stephen Colbert lost his job because he stood up to Donald Trump and mocked him. Because that's the mythology the left would have you believe. And so the press corps amplifies the mythology that Stephen Colbert lost his job for criticizing Trump. The mythology is that the Democrats lost because they weren't strident enough against Israel and pro-Palestinian. And the media amplifies that. Now let's do James Tallarico. This is the conversation on CNN. I played it yesterday.
17: This is the race they're going to run against him. It's going to be total culture war race. They're going to use that sort of blunt a lane he thinks he has carved out around his Christian faith and his interpretation of Christianity. I think it's going to be effective. I guess one of his statements was something like, it's not clear if Jesus or God was a man or a woman, or he contains both masculinity and femininity. That's going to be a problem in Texas, and it's going to be a problem for a lot of Christian voters, whether you're a Latino, black, or white.
14: Now, while she's talking, that's CNN senior political analyst, the cry on the text at the bottom says, Trump mocks James Tallarico, falsely claiming he's a vegan who, in quotes, believes in six gender. CNN says, Donald Trump falsely claims Tallarico believes in six genders. Friends, I've got the audio of James Tallarico.
18: The Democrats have a weird candidate.
19: God is non-binary. There are many more than two biological sexes. In fact, there are six.
14: You got that? That's James Tallarico saying now, okay, CNN can say, well, he said sexes, not genders. By the way, remember, it used to be sex was biological and gender was what was a social construct. And now they blended it all together, as I told you they would. Sex and gender are the same things. So CNN yesterday on Dana Bash's Inside Politics show said that it was false to claim James Tallarico believed there were six genders. James Tallarico actually said that. He actually said that. I just played you the audio. It's not AI. It's a real thing he said in a hearing, that there are six sexes. And CNN will say, well, he said, Trump said it was six genders. That's false. It was six sexes. But they're not clarifying why, because they wish to advance and perpetuate the progressive mythology, because the press advances the progressive mythology. This is the rest of all the crazy stuff from James Tallarico.
19: Now, existential, that we try to reduce our meat consumption. The American flag, it's such a complicated symbol for most of us. Prophetic voices like Jesus have helped me reckon with my own whiteness, my own masculinity. Our southern border should be like our front porch. There should be a giant welcome mat out front. No need to sit and cry over, you know, your whiteness or your masculinity. They're going to call me a radical leftist.
20: Something that you love that's not family or friends.
19: I love, I'm just saying this because it's on my mind, the trans children.
18: The Democrats have a weird candidate.
14: Yeah, I bet Tallarico loves the trans children. Y'all, the media perpetuates the mythologies of the left. They just lie for the left, and the left believes the lies because the media regurgitates it to them. Many progressives are today convinced that Stephen Colbert is losing his job because he criticized Donald Trump when 6 months ago, the New York Times, the Wall Street Journal, the Washington Post, and CNN all reported that was not true. And now the New York Times, the Washington Post, and CNN are all saying, yeah, he criticized Trump. That's not what your reporters said at the time. But your anchors and your pundits are saying that today, and it's not true. Your own actual news reporting refused to say it. In fact, it's like Nick Kristof of the New York Times claiming the Jews had dogs raping Palestinians. The news section of the New York Times has patently refused to report that story. If it was such a major story and there were actual witnesses, why has it not been put on the front page of the New York Times in the news section? Because it's not true. But they treated it as truth in the left-wing echo chamber, and so the left believes that. If you want to understand why progressives are taking up guns to shoot at the President of the United States and to shoot at Charlie Kirk and to shoot at Brett Kavanaugh and to attack Russ Vogt and to attack Lee Zeldin and to attack other Republicans, this is why. Because the press corps has decided to embrace the lies of the partisan progressive left and regurgitate their lies to them so that they believe things that are not true, and they break from reality and their constructed reality bubble they believe is reality. And when they come outside of it and realize it's not so, how do they process it? They get really angry. They've been told for 20 years the world is coming to an end, the glaciers are going to melt, and we're all going to die. And it turns out that's not true either. But that's what the media tells them. And it's just a cycle of regurgitating left-wing lies to the left who embrace the lie as the truth and have lost the ability to distinguish between truth and lie. And is it therefore any wonder at all that people on the left can no longer even tell you what a boy and a girl are?
3: Have something to say?
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1: 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Longtime auto dealer Bo Townsend dies at the age of 84, and Secretary of State Marco Rubio talks Iran with NATO members in Sweden today. Full details on these stories and more next scheduled newscast coming up at 12:30. I'm Ron Otto, WHIO Continuing News.
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23: People are not having it with much, much higher power bills from data centers. But the politicians are all listening just to the lobbyists. And let me tell you the consequences. In Missouri recently, politicians ignored the wishes of their voters, and those politicians got voted out almost immediately. 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
2: Lots of rain expected for your Memorial Day weekend. I'm Storm Center 7 meteorologist Brittley Ritz.
11: 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It's currently 58 degrees at 1225 on 1290, 95.7 WHIO.
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14: 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It is an open line Friday, 877-973-7425. There is some breaking news. Marco Rubio is at a press conference with NATO allies. He has just made some news.
12: Have you made progress today, sir, with the allies on getting the Strait of Hormuz fully back up and running? And
29: no, I would be pretty ambitious to be able to open the straits at this meeting here today, but I can tell you that what I hope there is, this is what I hope for, and this is the point I made, is we all would love to see an agreement with Iran in which the straits are open and they abandon their nuclear ambitions and so forth, their nuclear weapons ambitions. That's what we would all hope for, and that's what we're going to continue to work on, and that's what work is ongoing even as I speak to you now in that regard. But we also have to have a plan B, and plan B is, what if Iran refuses to open the straits? What if Iran decides, we refuse to open the straits, we're going to own the straits, and we're going to charge tolls for it? Okay, at that point, something has to be done about it. And I would argue that there are countries represented here today that are more deeply impacted by this than even the United States is. So all I'm saying, and I've said, and I think this has been reiterated by others, there are other countries that agree with me on this, is that we have to start thinking about, what do we do if a few weeks from now Iran decides, we don't care, we're going to keep the straits closed, we're going to sink any ship that doesn't listen to us or doesn't pay us. Then someone's going to have to do something about it. Okay, they're not just going to voluntarily reopen the straits in that scenario. So we have to start thinking about it. I raised that point today. I got a lot of nods. I got a lot of people that came up to me afterwards and acknowledged it. But we don't have an announcement for you today.
14: That is Marco Rubio speaking at the NATO summit. And yeah, there's a real possibility that a few weeks from now, the strait continues to be closed. Global oil reserves are starting to collapse. The United States is now exporting more oil than Saudi Arabia and Russia combined. The Russians, by the way, have had a massive strike on their oil facilities and refineries by the Ukrainians. The Russian front in Ukraine is starting to collapse. The Ukrainians are going in and taking back territory from the Russians. It is an unsung story of great Ukrainian success that we will get into here in a little while, as so many propagandists for the last little while have told us the Ukrainians were losing, the Ukrainians were losing, and turns out they're not losing. They've been making not only great strides,

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4: A warm front's lifting. I'm Storm Center 7 meteorologist Ridley Ritz. You know what that means. Warmer weather is ahead of us here. We'll talk about how long that warmth lasts and how warm we'll actually be.
5: 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Your highways are all clear. I'm Gracie Mead, WHIO Triple Team Traffic.
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3: It is our top local story. A longtime auto dealer in the Miami Valley has died. Bo Townsend died at his home on Thursday. He was 84. He bought Don Wagner Ford across from Dayton International Airport back in 1976. The dealership celebrating 50 years of service just this year. Secretary of State Marco Rubio trying to ease tensions between the U.S. and NATO allies at a meeting in Sweden.
8: I understand NATO's valuable to Europe, and it should be. It also has to be valuable to the United States. So we always have to make that argument in every administration and every era.
3: European leaders say the U.S. and Israel did not consult any of them before launching the war in Iran. Gas prices are dropping slightly as we head into Memorial Day weekend. Gas Buddy says drivers around the Miami Valley are paying an average of $4.57 a gallon. AAA says the average around Ohio is now $4.72, and Auglaize County has the lowest average price in the state, sitting at $4.49. You can find the lowest in your neighborhood with Pump Patrol at WHIO.com. Three people are hurt after a car hits an overhead sign in Dark County.
9: This single car crash happening at U.S. 127 and State Route 121 around 4 p.m. yesterday. Investigators say the 17-year-old driver was trying to go up a ramp when she failed to turn and hit the sign.
3: It's WHIO's Sierra Lawson. All three people were taken to a hospital with minor injuries.
6: This is WHIO Continuing News.
3: Learning the name of the man shot to death on I-71 yesterday, the Hamilton County Coroner's Office identifying him as 22-year-old Robert Lee Rothwell. Cops say someone in another vehicle shot him while three others were also inside the car. This shut down the highway for several hours. Cops have not said if they know what led up to that gunfire. With the Miami Valley's most accurate and dependable forecast, Storm Center 7 meteorologist Ridley Ritz.
4: Working our way up close to 70 degrees. Most of us not making it there. We'll be in the mid to upper 60s. Rain chances, the reason why, and we'll hold on to steady heavy rain at times throughout your evening and into the overnight hours, becoming a little more scattered with rumbles of thunder, but nothing severe expected as that warm front lifts. We'll finally rise up to 75 degrees tomorrow afternoon, and rain chances becoming a little more isolated by the end of the day. I'm Storm Center 7 meteorologist Ritley Ritz on Dayton Severe Weather Station 1290 and 95.7 WHIO.
3: Latest scan of the live Doppler 7 radar. Right now we're seeing some light rain, especially in the southeastern corner of Greene County. Also near Urbana and Miami County seeing some light rain as well. It's 58 in Huber Heights and 59 in downtown Dayton at 1233. 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
7: 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It's called Miami Valley's Morning News, and it's all news, all weather, and all traffic all morning long. 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
2: Let's say you got a kid who's going to be off to college this fall or is already in, and you're just really frustrated how much it's going to cost. 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
8: The problem is that the Chinese and the North Koreans and even the Russians, to a degree, are actually deeply skeptical of giving Iran a nuclear weapon directly, in large part because they also, like the West, believe Iran would actually use a nuclear weapon. They could also get one from Pakistan, by the way. And even the Pakistanis are like, no, because you would actually use it. So they've gotten uranium from outside sources, and they've enriched uranium with outside sources. But there's a difference between enriching the uranium and actually getting the nuclear weapon. They've got to learn to build the nuclear weapon first, and the Russians and the Chinese have actually not helped Iran. They've helped Iran learn how to build nuclear reactors for power, but they have refused to help Iran attempt to convert it into a nuclear weapon. That's why Iran has such a massive missile program. They're learning rocket telemetry themselves without the help of the Russians, the Chinese, and the North Koreans, because those countries have refused to help them because they're like, we're crazy, but you're nuts. The other issue here is that Iran actually wants to learn to build the capacity itself, because one of the things Iran is doing is its belief that if it builds up its own nuclear arsenal, no one can touch them anymore. So having one nuke, yeah, they could take out Tel Aviv, and maybe they could take out Israel, but if they have 15 nukes, they can threaten the Saudis, the Emiratis, the Omanis, and get whatever they want as a shakedown artist. So that's the thing I think a lot of people don't understand here, is that, it makes a ton of sense. They should just go to North Korea, China, or Russia and say, hey, we'll buy one nuke. All we want is one nuke. That's it. And Russia, China, and North Korea have been very, very open about the fact that we may think they're nuts, but they think Iran is absolutely insane, and they do not want to give them a nuclear weapon. Even Kim Jong-un at some point in the last 2 years talked about their growing alliance with Russia, China, Iran, and others, and suggested that each nation needed to strive for its own capacities instead of relying on the other nations to give them the unearned capacity. That's to paraphrase the quote. Yeah, the unearned capacity.
9: Even bad guys know they're too bad.
8: Yes, exactly. I mean, that's kind of the big red flag here on Iran is when the North Koreans are like, dude, we are not giving you a nuke. You'd actually use it. That tells you everything you need to know about why Iran does not need a nuclear weapon. When Kim Jong-un is talking about their quote-unquote unearned capacity, that tells you everything you need to know. Now, I wasn't going to talk about this, but now I need to. A funny thing happened on the show today. We have been inundated with phone calls from Texas all about Chip Roy, who is running for attorney general there. People cautioning me that don't I know I should not be supporting Chip Roy. I should be supporting his opponent. Did you know that the reason I'm supporting Chip Roy is one, he's a longtime friend of mine, but two, Chip Roy's a practicing attorney. This is kind of the thing that I think people in Texas don't know. Chip Roy is running against a guy who claims to be endorsed by Donald Trump and is not. And who is, he's kind of born with a silver spoon in his mouth, wealthy guy. Family is from oil money. Chip Roy is actually not. And also has never practiced law. If there's a greater divide in Texas, by all accounts, Chip Roy's opponent is a nice guy. I've got friends who are supporting Chip. They're like, no, don't attack the guy. He's a nice guy, but he's never practiced law. Chip Roy actually, his first job after getting out of law school was in the Texas Attorney General's office. He served as the Assistant Attorney General of Texas. Chip Roy's job in the Attorney General's office was to oversee the executions of criminals. He would go for the Attorney General to make sure the bad guys were executed. He worked for John Cornyn and Rick Perry. He was Ted Cruz's chief of staff. He is a lawyer by training and actually practiced law. His opponent wants to be Attorney General in Texas without ever having practiced law. I know Chip. Chip is a great guy. Chip is a conservative, and you should know the name Brandon Herrera. Brandon Herrera ran against Tony Gonzalez. Tony Gonzalez is the man who is in Congress who cheated on his wife with a married woman who then set herself on fire and committed suicide. And Chip Roy came out as the only member of the Texas congressional delegation and said Tony Gonzalez has to go. And the wagons were circled around Tony Gonzalez by the leadership in Austin and by the Texas congressional delegation in Washington. Chip Roy was the only one with the moral clarity to say this guy needs to be out of Congress given what he did. And the same people who protected Tony Gonzalez are backing Chip Roy's opponent. I know Chip. He is a great man of character. All of you people who say we need good people in office, he's the good guy you want in office. He also happens to have been a practicing attorney. He knows the law. He worked in that office, and he will not have to learn what the job is about on day one. He'll be able to get in there on day one. You're worried about Sharia law in Texas? Chip Roy is the man who actually authored the legislation to crack down on the spread of the jihadist communities trying to spread through Texas. You're worried about illegal immigration? Chip Roy is the guy who passed the authored the legislation to say while you're waiting for your asylum, you got to stay outside the country. You're worried about your taxes? Chip Roy fought to lower your taxes. Those of you in Texas who have a decision to make on Attorney General, you want a real conservative. Chip Roy has the most conservative record in Congress. And he actually practiced law, unlike his opponent. And he actually worked in the Attorney General's office. The Attorney General of Texas, Ken Paxton, is opposing Chip Roy because Chip Roy was one of his many employees who realized that the Attorney General of Texas was corrupt. And Chip ultimately left the job. And yes, Ken Paxton says Chip Roy left because he was going to be fired. Yes, because Chip Roy was one of the people who realized the extent of Ken Paxton's corruption that is going to haunt him on the campaign trail and drag down Ken Paxton's numbers, who's going to be a drag on everyone else if he is the Senate nominee. If you want an attorney general candidate in Texas who actually from day one hits the ground running and is not overwhelmed by the nature of the office because he knows the office, you people in Texas should be voting for Chip Roy in the Republican runoff in Texas. Now, I gotta ask you guys a question. Have you heard of Spencer Pratt? Have you heard of Spencer Pratt? I bet you have. Pratt is, to me, a very impressive candidate in Los Angeles. There is a lot of buzz out there online about Spencer Pratt right now. Have you seen the Spencer Pratt video? I don't have time to play all of Spencer Pratt's video where he's asked about homeless and drug policy in Texas. But it is an impressive and substantive 8 minutes where he goes into the public policies about what's perpetuating the homelessness and drug use on the streets. But listen to some of this. This is Spencer Pratt.
9: Los Angeles doesn't have a homeless problem. We have a drug problem. The DEA will tell you that over 90% of the homeless population in LA are hardcore illicit drug users.
10: How many people are using illicit drugs in the homeless community? I would say it's incredibly high.
11: 20%, 30%?
10: Of the overall problem?
11: Yeah.
10: Over 90%.
9: Cartels are operating in the open, forcing addicts to traffic drugs and murdering them when they don't meet their quota. Dogs are being killed by meth heads, and fentanyl addicts test their drugs on these innocent animals. None of my opponents are living in this reality, and all they want is more taxpayer-funded housing. You cannot fix a drug problem with more housing.
12: Spencer Pratt is exactly right. If I would have the easiest job in the world, if all I had to do to treat drug addiction was put people in four walls.
13: Right,
12: inside and they're cured. Oh my God, we're done here. That is an insanity. And finally, somebody has the huevos to say it out loud.
9: You cannot fix LA's drug problem with street medical teams jamming Narcan up their noses and simply propping them up to overdose again and again and again until these poor souls inevitably die in the streets. But it's even worse than that. Currently, Mayor Bass and Nithya Raman are increasing the rampant drug use by using your tax dollars to hand out fentanyl needles, tourniquets, and crack pipes to addicts throughout the city.
14: Actually, the city paying for people to drive around, hand out needles and pipes and other things to use drugs.
9: By doing this, they are killing 6 to 7 people every day.
8: Now, it goes on from there, but he's got it. Everything is documented in the video. It's super substantive. His ads on Twitter have gone viral. My question is, you know who Spencer Pratt is. I know who Spencer Pratt is. Do the people of Los Angeles know who Spencer Pratt is? I ask that question not to be disrespectful, because I hope the guy gets elected. But he's gone viral on social media. Does that translate into votes in Los Angeles? We're going to find out. We're going to find out. He has spent no ads. He's raised more than $600,000 in donations, $600,000 in donations of $1,000 or more. That's 10 times combined what Mayor Bass collected over the same period, combined with what was seen as a solid performance in the race's only televised debate, particularly in comparison to his closest competitor. The ads and money could help put Mr. Pratt finish at least second in the mayoral primary, which would put him in a runoff where he would probably lose the runoff. Interestingly enough, he hasn't spent any money on ads on television. Now, I'm intrigued by that. He's gotten a lot of buzz, but he hasn't actually spent a lot of money on the ground. And I'm wondering if you and I know who Spencer Pratt is, but does that translate into voters in California? Maybe it does. I hope it does. I think the guy should win. It's been impressive. What he's done is impressive. I'm just raising this as a cautionary tale because I see it too often that too many people go viral on Twitter, and in reality, people don't actually know who they are where it matters. And I hope his campaign, I mean, I'm not in Los Angeles. I don't know. Maybe one of you listening to Los Angeles can let us know. But is his campaign attracting attention among the Los Angeles voters enough that he might be able to win the Los Angeles mayoral primary? I hope he gets into runoff. The wackadoo city councilwoman, what's her name, is an ardent communist and a transplant to California who actually got her boost working in a nonprofit for homelessness that's made homelessness worse. Spencer Pratt is being attacked for living in a hotel. He's living in a hotel because he put a trailer on his land. He put a trailer on his land because of the Palisade fire that the mayor of Los Angeles has blocked the rebuilding of that neighborhood, despite claiming she's trying to help people. So he and his family moved into a trailer, and he got so many death threats from progressives, they've moved into a hotel. And now he's being attacked for living in a hotel. But why is he in the hotel? Because his home burned down, and the mayor of Los Angeles has been incompetent when it comes to allowing the people of that neighborhood to rebuild. But is he getting traction? We will soon find out how much traction Spencer Pratt has gotten in Los Angeles. And we'll be able to see. The AI videos that someone has produced on his behalf have been remarkable, but they're not TV ads. They're designed to go viral on social media. And maybe this is a new way to campaign. And it may be so. I think more people in Los Angeles are on Blue Sky than Twitter, though. So will they actually see it? Will they actually see it? I don't know. I really genuinely don't know. And I'm very curious to see if we've crossed the Rubicon now and how people campaign and get traction. But my sense is that what is playing very well on social media maybe isn't translating into public support in Los Angeles in the way you or I think. Now, because he's the Republican in the race, he can make it to the runoff as the Democrats split their vote. But can he win the thing? It's Los Angeles, and he's a Republican. And how many people in Los Angeles have actually seen the viral videos? I don't know. We're going to find out.
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16: 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Longtime local auto dealer Bo Townsend dies at the age of 84. Two people go to the hospital after being exposed to a chemical in a YMCA pool area. And nearly 2 million people from just Ohio will be traveling this Memorial Day weekend. Full details on these stories and more next scheduled newscast coming up at 1 o'clock. I'm Ron Otto, WHIO Continuing News.
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13: Lots of rain expected for your Memorial Day weekend. I'm Storm Center 7 meteorologist Brittley Ritz.
16: 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It's currently 59 degrees in Dayton at 1254 on 1290 at 95.7 WHIO.
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0: 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Be at the cutting edge of golf right now with these putters. Also, you'll get my referral link to the Golfer Journal. A great gift. A great, great, great gift as well is the Golfer Journal. 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So there you have it. Okay, let us go to the phones. It is an open line Friday, 877-973-7425. Amy, you're up next. Welcome.
23: Hey, Eric, question for you. Why not just let Texas and Paxton go versus spending all that money to save that seat and possibly win all these other seats that you've been talking about?
0: I think everyone would hate to see Texas go to a guy like Tallarico, myself included. So there will be people step up. Although I will tell you, Amy, I have heard from a number of very prominent Republicans in Texas that we should not worry about the cost of the race because there are so many millionaires in Texas who are Republicans who hate Tallarico, that they will fund it themselves. I'm like, good. Cause I don't think we should spend a penny in Texas helping Ken Paxton. I think he's damaged goods. And if he loses, maybe these people in Texas will learn that you gotta not support serial adulterers who have also been indicted and impeached. Honest to God, I think I would rather Paxton than Tallarico. I mean, look, if the Democrats can support a Nazi in Maine, Ken Paxton's many things, but he's no Nazi. James Tallarico is actually a freak show who believes that there are six sexes and says bizarre things and orders vegan tacos in Texas. I don't want that guy anywhere near the Senate. But man, I hope that the Texas Republicans will go with Cornyn. If they really care about character, go with Cornyn. This is my frustration with so many people. Like, oh, the country's going to hell. Look at all these people we keep electing to office who have such poor character. When are we going to get good people? And here's John Cornyn, who's never cheated on his wife. They're like, screw that guy. He took this vote that I don't like. I'm going to go with the guy who's been indicted, impeached, and cheated on his wife multiple times. And then they're going to still lament about the decline in culture in the country. Texas Republicans have a chance to say that character counts. I just unfortunately think that too many people other than me and some of you no longer, they don't really care about character anymore. And I wish they would. It's an open line Friday, 877-973-7425 if you want to be on the program. 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When we come back, the anti-weaponization fund, I've got more details on it.

0: For This Week in History, I'm Ron Otto. May 18, 1980, Mount St. Helens in Washington State erupts, killing 57 people and causing over $1 billion in damage.
1: In 1 week, this volcano has jolted itself into a level of activity that usually takes several months.
0: May 18, 1952, the king of country music, George Strait, is born.
2: Amarillo by morning, Amarillo is where I'll be.
0: Several celebrities calling May 21st a birthday. Mr. T in 1952.
3: And I pity the fool that tries to get in my way.
0: The Notorious B.I.G. 1972. And Buffalo Bills quarterback Josh Allen in 1996. May 22nd, 1992, Johnny Carson signs off from The Tonight Show.
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0: May 23rd, 2016, actress Amber Heard files for divorce from Johnny Depp. For This Week in History, I'm Ron Otto. Live from the WHIO News Center, this is Miami Valley's News at 1. It is our top local story. A longtime Miami Valley auto dealer has died.
5: Multiple chances for rain on your Memorial Day weekend. Hey there, it's Storm Center 7 meteorologist Brittley Ritz. I'll track it for you, time it all out, and tell you how much you can expect.
6: 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Your highways are all clear. I'm Gracie Mead, WHIO Triple Team Traffic.
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0: It is our top local story. A longtime auto dealer in the Miami Valley has died.
9: Bo Townsend died at his home on Thursday. He was 84. Townsend founded Bo Townsend Ford, Bo Townsend Nissan, and Bo Townsend Lincoln of Dayton, which are all in Vandalia. He bought Don Wagner Ford across from Dayton International Airport in 1976. The dealership is celebrating 50 years of service this year.
0: That's WHIO's Jake Magnotta reporting. WHIO News Time is 101. It's now 59 degrees in Dayton. Two people sent to the hospital after being exposed to a chemical at a YMCA pool in Preble County.
10: This happening just before 5 yesterday evening at the location on Washington Jackson Road. The Eaton Fire Chief says the two people came in contact with a high percentage of chlorine vapor. No word yet on the conditions of the two people.
0: That's WHIO's Sierra Lawson. We are waiting to get more details from the Greater Dayton YMCA. AAA says almost 2 million Ohioans are expected to travel this Memorial Day weekend. About 90,000 will fly, which is down about 2% from last year. The agency says the best time to travel is this morning, and it'll be the busiest Friday and Saturday on Friday and Saturday afternoons. Now, gas prices across Ohio are averaging around $4.70 a gallon. The average in Dayton around $4.58. Emergency management exercises at Wright-Patterson Air Force Base are wrapping up today. If you're around the base, you'll notice an increase in emergency vehicles, people involved in that exercise, and increased security. The goal is to test internal emergency response procedures, and you're being asked not to call 911 if you see all that increased activity on the base.
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0: New details today on the sudden death of two-time NASCAR Cup Series champion Kyle Busch.
11: His sudden death is really hitting people hard. We do know he was hospitalized earlier in the week for a severe illness, and several people familiar with the situation telling the AP Busch was testing in the Chevrolet Racing Simulator Wednesday when he became unresponsive and was transported to the hospital.
0: That's Fox's Madison Scarpino in Welcome, North Carolina. Busch was 41 years old. WHIO News Time is 103. 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

0: On Friday, 11 to 10, Saturday, 10 to 10, and Sunday, 10 to 6. Heritage Day is going on. That's going to be this Sunday over at Carillon Park. Dayton Philharmonic's going to be performing a free concert. The event's going to begin at noon, and it's going to run through 9. The Wedding Singer is happening this weekend over at Locke Media. You remember the Adam Sandler, Drew Barrymore movie? 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
5: 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Now with the Miami Valley's most accurate and dependable forecast, your Storm Center 7 meteorologist Brittley Ritz.
6: High temperatures today working their way into the 60s, and with rain chances coming in from the south working its way across the entire Miami Valley throughout your evening. We'll hold on to scattered rain chances and a few rumbles of thunder. Nothing severe going into the front half of your Saturday, becoming more isolated with a high temperature of 75. The warm front will have lifted. We'll hit 78 on Sunday. Dry to start with some sunshine, but storms firing up throughout the afternoon and evening yet again. One or two may be strong. Scattered storms possible Monday and Tuesday, most of them south of I-70, but the opportunity is there for the entire valley as temperatures hover around 80 degrees both days. I'm Storm Center 7 meteorologist Brittley Ritz on Dayton Severe Weather Station 1290 and 95.7 WHIO.
5: Latest scan of the live Doppler 7 radar. A light rain going on Miami and Champaign counties, especially heavier down near the southeastern corner of Greene County near I-71. It's currently 58 now in Centerville and 59 in downtown Dayton at 106. 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
7: Ladies and gentlemen, boys and girls, it is Eric Erickson here. The phone number is 877-973-7425. Should you wish to be on the program, I would be very, very happy to have you. I got an email from listener Kay who says, listening today and heard you speak about Spencer Pratt in Los Angeles. I was working in L.A. last week. Another big topic is the Los Angeles Fire Department is seeking an increase for their budget and got it with enough signatures to get it on the ballot. Evidently so bad that they have fewer firemen and fire stations even as the population grows. Sadly, they said perhaps some of the damage could have been mitigated from the Palisades fire if there were more firemen, trucks, etc. They also spoke about the crazy number of fires that get started weekly by the homeless. They're also draining resources they have for actual LA taxpayers. It's a crazy thing to hear. Thank you for that, Kate. And by the way, you should know that this morning in Los Angeles, this happened just a short time ago, a construction company working on a road punctured an oil pipeline that ran under the road, spilling raw crude oil all over the streets and into the sewer system. I'm sure that will cause gas prices to go up more. I want to talk about the anti-weaponization fund. I have some data and information for you. But before I talk about that, I want to talk about the weaponization of government. The Soviet Union pioneered a tactic against its dissidents who were innocent of crimes. The Soviet Union pioneered this tactic. The communists in China and Cuba, Venezuela, and elsewhere have embraced it, and the progressive left in the United States has embraced it as well. It is referred to commonly, and you have heard this phrase, the process is the point. See, what you do is you charge an innocent person with a crime. And you drag that person through the process. And it drives up their costs. And on the other side, they may be found innocent, but they will be broken, bankrupt, destitute, maybe homeless. Their lives will be ruined. They did nothing wrong. The process is the point. The process is the punishment. The president wants to create a $1.8 billion anti-weaponization fund. The fund would come from the Department of Justice's Judgment Fund. The Judgment Fund was established by Congress in 1956. So you probably don't know this. You know the Schoolhouse Rock, How a Bill Becomes a Law? I'm Just a Bill song. It goes to Congress. It's voted, goes to committee. The committee makes changes. It goes to the floor of the House. It gets voted on. It goes to the Senate. The committee makes changes. It goes to the floor of the Senate. It's reconciled by both. Then they vote on it. It's approved or it's not. It goes to the president. If it's approved, he signs it or vetoes it. If it goes back, it's a two-thirds vote to override the veto. Y'all know the basics. Did you know there's such a thing as a private law? A private statute. There's something called the United States Code, or the United States Code Annotated, USCA, 12 USCA Section 1958, for example. That's a section of the United States Code. It's a law. It's a public law. You can go read the law in the books. That's a public law. But there are private laws you don't see on the books, because the private laws benefit a single person. Prior to 1956, if a mailman was driving a mail truck and ran over someone or caused a car wreck, you would sue the United States Postal Service. It would go to court. The jury would award you $1 million, and then you couldn't collect unless the Congress of the United States passed a private law saying that you are entitled to the jury's judgment, authorizing the Secretary of the Treasury to pay the claim. Congress actually, you got a judgment against the United States. Congress had to pass a private law just for you to be able to collect your money. Why? Because the Constitution says Congress appropriates all funds. That money to you was not appropriated. Therefore, you couldn't collect until Congress passed the law. This was a common occurrence, and it wasn't just for that. Eminent domain, things like that, Congress had to pass a law. In 1956, Congress established something called the Judgment Fund. The Judgment Fund allows the Attorney General, with the consent of the Secretary of the Treasury, to settle claims against the United States. It was contemplated by the law that those would be court settlements. What Todd Blanche, the Attorney General, has done is he wants to take that judgment fund. How much money is in the judgment fund? It is a bottomless pit of money. In 1956, in the establishment of the judgment fund, Congress said the Attorney General, with the consent of the Secretary of the Treasury, can pay all claims against the United States, agreed to be paid by those two. Period. End of story. It's a bottomless pit of money. That there's no actual congressional appropriation. It is a blank check to the Attorney General with the consent of the Secretary of Treasury to pay any claim against the United States. And so the Attorney General has decided he's going to set a five-person commission. We don't know who's going to be on the commission. And if you qualify that you have a claim of weaponization, the government was weaponized against you, you will be able to be reimbursed for that claim. Immediately, the January 6th defendants have said, this is for us. But also, I want you to know that weaponization of government does happen. Weaponization of government does happen. Douglas Mackey is a famous example of weaponization of government. On Twitter, he had a 58,000 person Twitter following under the name of Ricky Vaughn. And the week before the election in 2016, Douglas Mackey tweeted under his anonymous account that if you're a Hillary Clinton voter, you can text Hillary to this number and vote for her for president of the United States, and you don't have to go to the polls. That's right. Douglas Mackey said that you could text your vote for Hillary to a text number and never have to go to the polls. The Biden administration in 2021 indicted Douglas Mackey on a conspiracy of election interference. And he was found guilty for his text message, for his tweet. And he was sentenced to 7 months in prison. The people who should have gone to prison are the very few people. I think they found less than seven people who claim to have been victims of his scheme. Those people are the ones who should go to prison because they are criminally stupid and should be placed in prison, kept away from the greater gene pool of Americans. If you're stupid enough to think that you can text a vote, you belong under the jail, eliminated from the ability to procreate in this country. These people should be sterilized for being that stupid. He's the one who went to jail instead for a funny tweet that a couple people fell for. His case ultimately was thrown out by a court of appeals on free speech, that he had the ability to tweet that, whether the government liked it or not. My friend Ben Domenech, I would not be doing what I do for a living but for Ben Domenech and Josh Trevino and Mike Krempaski. They're the three founders of Red State. I am often claimed to be the founder of Red State. I'm not. I came in on day one, was the very first editor, rolled it over from .org to .com, was there for 10 years until this job. It was the longest job I ever had. But Ben, Josh, and Mike came up with the idea, and they graciously put me in charge of their baby. Ben left, and he started The Federalist. And on June 6, 2019, 2 weeks after a bunch of left-wing bloggers and journalists were agitating for their digital properties like BuzzFeed and the like to become unionized, Ben Domenech tweeted, FYI, the Federalist, first, one of you tries to unionize, I swear I'll send you back to the salt mine. First one of you tries to unionize, I swear I'll send you back to the salt mine. A progressive named Joel Fleming, who had no stake in the Federalist, was not applying to be an employee of the Federalist, was not an employee of the Federalist, believes he's from Chicago. He saw the tweet and filed a National Labor Relations Board complaint against Ben Domenech for that tweet. And the National Labor Relations Board found that Domenech committed an unfair labor practice by tweeting, I'll send you back to the salt mines if you try to unionize. A nonprofit called the New Civil Liberties Alliance intervened and appealed the case all the way to the Third Circuit Court of Appeals, which threw it out because they said the NLRB needed to lighten up. It was clearly humorous and sarcasm, and it was free speech. The left weaponized the National Labor Relations Board against Ben Domenech. The Biden administration weaponized the Justice Department against Douglas Mackey. Jeffrey Clark was an assistant attorney general. He gave Donald Trump advice over navigating the 2020 election claims. He's been harassed, prosecuted, disbarred in California. The left has come after Jeffrey Clark because he was a lawyer giving lawful advice to the president of the United States. You may disagree with his advice, but he was a lawyer giving the president advice. It was his job to give the president that advice. And now he's being punished and persecuted and prosecuted for doing so. The government was weaponized. The Bar Association was weaponized against Jeffrey Clark. Jenna Ellis was a lawyer for Donald Trump. Fannie Willis charged her in the RICO case. The RICO case was ultimately thrown out. Jenna Ellis had fallen out of favor with the Trump administration and Donald Trump, so she was not financially supported like a lot of the other people. She ultimately had to find some lawyers who helped her. And she took a settlement. She couldn't afford to keep fighting the case. Remember, the process is the punishment. She was put through a process by a progressive prosecutor who wanted to punish her over 2020. She couldn't afford to keep paying the legal bills. She couldn't afford to keep the case going. And so she had to settle the case. And then it was dismissed against everyone else, ultimately, a tragedy there of timing. But she couldn't afford to keep going through it. That's the situation with many people. Douglas Mackey went through an onerous, burdensome process. Remember the guy in New York who put up the video of Nancy Pelosi slurring her words? It was actually a video of Nancy Pelosi slowed down. They attempted to prosecute him. They wound up not doing it, but they dragged him through the process. He lost his job. It's the process that's the point. The government is weaponized against people. The Democrats have used the FACE Act. They've used the FACE Act to prosecute and persecute Christian pro-lifers who have prayed at abortion clinics, dragging them to court for praying. The Justice Department has been abused, as has the government, against conservatives. And I think the Anti-Weaponization Fund is a bad idea because I don't want James Comey to be reimbursed after what is clearly a political prosecution against him. And I don't want Michael Cohen to be reimbursed, and I don't want Mike Lindell to be reimbursed, who's a nut job liar. I don't want the non-governmental organizations that have been defunded by Donald Trump from being reimbursed for political persecution over their views. I don't want the employees of the federal government who have been fired for being progressives to be reimbursed because the government was weaponized against them and cost them their jobs. I think it's a bad idea. You can disagree with me, and that's fine. But I think we should all agree that announcing a slush fund of $1.8 billion that'll be awarded to the president's most loyal contributors is a bad idea to do for the election. He could have waited until November 4th, the day after the midterms. And now Republicans are having to run against not just funding the ballroom at a time you can't pay for gas. They're having to run against the headwinds of a $1.8 billion slush fund for which people who legitimately broke into the Capitol on January 6th and smashed windows and trashed the place and got pardons by the president are going to get cashed out on the government dime. These people didn't have the government weaponized against them. They weaponized their rage in 2020 and smashed the place up. They don't deserve reimbursement. Y'all, I got to tell you that you can disagree with me on this anti-weaponization fund, and I recognize weaponization of government has happened, but to do this right now is a politically boneheaded move by the president because it puts the Republicans even more on defense. He could have waited until November 4th, and this wouldn't be a campaign issue, but now he's made it a campaign issue, and you know what's happening? Republicans in Congress are standing up to him. Even Tommy Tuberville, running for governor of Alabama, says, nope, not a good idea. I mean, when you've lost Tommy Tuberville as Donald Trump, that's probably a sign you've overstepped here. To do this now in the run-up to the midterm elections when people can't afford gas and now they're going to hear about the president giving $1.8 billion to his political supporters, it is a really dumb idea. Whether you support the anti-weaponization fund or not, the timing of it is terrible.
3: 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It's the Eric Erickson Show. This is a WHIO payroll payout alert. $1,000 coming up at 2 p.m.
2: 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A DoorDash driver who killed a man in Springfield last year gets at least 13 years in prison. The jury is deliberating the case of a man who shot and killed a landscaper in Dayton. And more rain comes today and even more through Memorial Day weekend. 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
4: I am so grateful to the men and women of this great country who have worn the uniform of the U.S. military and served our country, put their lives in danger at various times during their career in the military. And now, how are we rewarding them? You're not going to believe this. The Department of Veterans Affairs has changed the rules to make it easier for a lender to foreclose and put a veteran out on the street on a VA loan than someone in virtually any other kind of home loan out there. This is an outrage. Why would the federal government choose to make it ultra easy to put vets out on the street homeless? This must be fixed.
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6: Lots of rain expected for your Memorial Day weekend. I'm Storm Center 7 meteorologist Brittley Ritz.
5: 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It's currently 59 degrees in Dayton at 126 on 1290 at 95.7 WHIO.
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21: Greetings. It is Eric Erickson here, 877-973-7425. It is an open line Friday. Let's go to Mark calling from Jacksonville, Florida. Mark, how are you?
23: Good, thank you. Thank you for having me on, Eric.
21: Sure.
23: I just wanted to comment about the slush fund, let's call it that. I know in the weaponization of government, during the Tea Party years when Obama was in office, he weaponized the IRS.
21: Yes.
23: And he had small businesses, you know. A lot of people were put out of business. They were broke because they were had to go to court, had to pay lawyers.
21: Mm-hmm.
23: Fast forward to the most recent times, J6. There was a couple of people in St. Augustine that were only charged with trespassing. They weren't violent. They didn't beat anybody up, didn't hurt any police officers. They were put in jail for an extended period of time. They opened their assets were frozen, their bank accounts. They opened a GoFundMe page. The GoFundMe people didn't like that they were J6ers. Mm-hmm. They kept the money that was given. The people lost their homes. One particular gentleman, sole breadwinner, three kids. I mean, what do we do? What's the recourse?
21: So,
23: without that fund,
21: here's the recourse, and I think this is

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2: 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Our top local story, a DoorDash driver gets prison time in a fatal shooting in Springfield.
3: A warm front's lifting. I'm Storm Center 7 meteorologist Brittley Ritz. You know what that means. Warmer weather's ahead of us here. We'll talk about how long that warmth lasts and how warm we'll actually be.
4: Highway's looking pretty good this afternoon as you're traveling out and around the Miami Valley. Route 4, 235, 75, and 70, all looking good. I'm Chris Hartley, WHIO Triple Team Traffic.
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2: It is our top local story. To Clark County, a DoorDash driver is headed to prison for a deadly shooting in Springfield last year. 26-year-old Charles Tanturi told cops he thought Jelisese Posey had a gun when he shot Posey on Delta Road in September. Footage showed Tanturi was standing with two other people, and witnesses say Posey was not pointing a gun at anyone. Tanturi was sentenced to 13 to 18 years in prison. This is a WHIO breaking news alert to Washington. Tulsi Gabbard is resigning as National Intelligence Director. We're working to get more details, but her resignation is effective on June 30th. Jury is out in the case of a man who killed a landscaper in Dayton last year. Travis Jackson's lawyer says he shot and killed Tanner Staggs in self-defense, while prosecutors say the fight did not justify using deadly force.
7: He doesn't get extra credit for taking the stand. You must judge him with the same rules of credibility you would judge any of these witnesses. And his motivations are pretty clear.
2: Prosecutor Aaron Claypool also says Jackson gave inconsistent answers when asked how many times Staggs hit him. Plenty of rain coming for the Memorial Day weekend.
3: Now through Monday, we could talk about picking up 2 to 3 inches of rain. Isolated higher amounts are possible as the system stalls out and heavier showers and storms set up over top of you. So some localized flooding is a possibility.
2: Storm Center 7 meteorologist Brittley Ritz, she has the latest forecast in seconds.
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2: 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Your Storm Center 7 meteorologist, Brittley Ritz.
3: Working our way up close to 70 degrees. Most of us not making it there. We'll be in the mid to upper 60s. Rain chances, the reason why, and we'll hold on to steady heavy rain at times throughout your evening and into the overnight hours, becoming a little more scattered with rumbles of thunder, but nothing severe expected as that warm front lifts. We'll finally rise up to 75 degrees tomorrow afternoon, and rain chances becoming a little more isolated by the end of the day. I'm Storm Center 7 meteorologist, Brittley Ritz on Dayton Severe Weather Station, 1290 and 95.7 WHIO.
2: The latest scan of the live Doppler 7 radar. We're still seeing some rain down in Greene County, also around Springfield and Clark County as well. 57 in Troy, 59 to downtown Dayton at 133. Our next scheduled news in less than 15 minutes and immediately when it breaks. I'm Ron Otto, 1290 and 95.7 WHIO. 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
2: People are not having it with much, much higher power bills from data centers. But the politicians are all listening just to the lobbyists. And let me tell you the consequences. In Missouri recently, politicians ignored the wishes of their voters, and those politicians got voted out almost immediately. And more of them are facing being thrown out of office. 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The data centers come with them huge money, huge political contributions. 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
4: Hello and welcome. It is Eric Erickson here across the United States. There is breaking news happening in Washington you need to know about. As I mentioned a little while ago, Tulsi Gabbard, the Director of National Intelligence, is resigning from the Trump administration. Now, she was told over a month ago that she needed to find an exit from the administration, preferably before November. And in fact, the Trump team has reported that Donald Trump has been asking people for over a month about replacing Tulsi Gabbard and asking for people to who he should replace Tulsi Gabbard with. Unfortunately for Tulsi Gabbard, fate has now intervened in ways that she did not foresee as she was contemplating an exit from the White House. Her husband, Abraham, has been diagnosed with an extremely rare form of cancer. It's a bone cancer, and given his health needs, she is having to leave the administration sooner than she probably wanted. She was on the way out the door anyway. Remember, I guess a while back, she was in Fulton County, Georgia, leading an investigation into seizing ballots about the supposed stolen election, and there were a lot of people wondering why on earth the Director of National Intelligence was there. Lots of statements made to me from people in the White House that she was trying to make herself look relevant to the president. She had been excluded from a lot of national security meetings about Venezuela, about Iran, about Cuba. She has been precluded from being parts of those conversations. For a time, there were those in the White House who were defending her and saying actually she was being consulted even if she wasn't in the room. It's become more and more obvious as John Ratcliffe, the CIA director, has been in Cuba, Venezuela, and elsewhere that she was less and less part of the role. And the Trump administration did in March and April begin to ensure that she would need to find a way to leave the administration before the election. So she was already on her way out, but this is the unfortunate aspect of this. With her husband's diagnosis of an extremely rare form of bone cancer, she was not yet going to leave and now will leave effective June 30th, according to a resignation letter. This is Tulsi Gabbard's letter. Dear Mr. President, I am deeply grateful for the trust you placed in me and for the opportunity to lead the Office of the Director of National Intelligence for the last year and a half. Unfortunately, I must submit my resignation effective June 30th, 2026. My husband, Abraham, has recently been diagnosed with an extremely rare form of bone cancer. He faces major challenges in the coming weeks and months. At this time, I must step away from public service to be by his side and fully support him through this battle. Abraham has been my rock throughout our 11 years of marriage, standing steadfast through my deployment to East Africa on a joint special operations mission, multiple political campaigns, and now my service in this role. His strength and love have sustained me through every challenge. I cannot in good conscience ask him to face this fight alone, where I continue in this demanding and time-consuming position. While we have made significant progress at the ODNI, advancing unprecedented transparency and restoring integrity to the intelligence community, I recognize there is still important work to be done. I'm fully committed to ensuring a smooth transition and thorough transition over the coming weeks so that you and your team experience no disruption in leadership or momentum. Thank you for your understanding during this deeply personal and difficult time for our family. I will remain forever grateful to you and the American people for the profound honor of serving our nation as Director of National Intelligence. With love and aloha, Tulsi Gabbard. Listen, this is sad news for her way out of the administration, but also it does provide a way out of the administration for her that is on her terms, because it was not going to be on her terms otherwise. So, look, I already know what's going to happen. There are going to be Gabbard fans who beat the snot out of me for the way I have handled this, but it is a statement of fact that she was being pushed out of the Trump administration. It's a tragedy how she's now leaving the administration. Keep her and her husband Abraham in your prayers. We should not want her to be out like this with her husband's diagnosis, but she was on the way out. And now it is official. June 30th will be her last day as Director of National Intelligence. Now, I want to move to redistricting, because my friend Patrick Ruffini has some very interesting and illuminating data out there. How will redistricting affect the shift in Congress? And again, this is from Echelon. My friend Patrick Ruffini, I saw this on Twitter and I was like, Patrick, you should have given this to me an hour ago. I could have been in the show notes. But it just dropped. Let me read this for you. I keep making the point that gerrymandering isn't about winning seats for your party, or isn't just about winning seats for your party. It's also about taking competitive seats off the board. Now with South Carolina wrapping up its redraw, although you should know there is some breaking news happening right now, the South Carolina Senate has voted to slow walk redistricting. It may not now happen. The Senate Republicans, six of them, have joined all the Democrats in the South Carolina Senate to slow down the redistricting process. They're opposed to fast-tracking it. Redistricting alone won't be enough to protect the Republican House majority, but a new interactive visual shows exactly how valuable the redistricting campaign has been in narrowing the playing field. The tipping point seat in the House, based on the 2024 presidential vote, moves from Trump plus 3.1 in Arizona 1 to Trump plus 5.1 in Pennsylvania 10. If the election were held today, Republicans would be favored to lose either one. But Democrats doing 4 points better nationally than in the tipping point seat would yield them a meager 5 extra seats. Under this scenario, where a Democratic wave crests in Trump plus 9 districts, they'd earn a slim 222 to 213 majority. Under the old district lines, winning everything up to Trump plus 9 would have given them a 239 to 196 majority for a swing of 17 seats. While the median seat has moved 9 seats in a Republican direction, the real story may be double the number of incumbents that redistricting protects. That matters enormously in any campaign to win back the House in 2028. What you see above is a subset of more competitive districts. Zooming out, you see the hole in the chart where you'd expect the more vulnerable Republican districts to be. The gray line shows you the seats. Now, obviously, you on radio can't see this, but this chart shows a pretty even middle ground where the Republicans are definitely on defense more than the Democrats. But also, the Democrats are much further away from an easy win than they were. Democrats swept seats in 2018 up to Donald Trump plus 6. So districts where Donald Trump won 6 points ahead of the Democrats or less, he got 6 points ahead of Clinton or less in 2016 and 2018, the Republicans lost those seats. That would barely be enough this year for the Democrats to take back the majority. Because Trump won the popular vote in 2024, there's likely more soft targets, meaning Democrats could actually reach Trump plus 10 seats, where Donald Trump beat Kamala Harris by 10 points. Republicans are hoping it's not more than Trump plus 9, their Hindenburg line, because just a couple of points beyond that lies a dozen Republican-held seats. So, the political environment for the Republicans right now is all mitigation. It's mitigation because the party that controls the White House tends to do badly. Remember, Joe Biden did lose the House majority in 2022. Joe Biden was not able to maintain. And a lot of Republicans expected a wave that year, but it is very, very clear that the actual media polling got it right. The media polling in 2022 saw a massive Republican wave until August. By then, the Democratic messaging on the end of Roe v. Wade and the Democratic messaging on Republicans being a threat to democracy had coalesced into a passionate, passionate Democratic side turning out to stop the GOP. And the wave neutralized. And if you were paying attention to the partisan polls, you really thought there was a big Republican wave coming. And by the way, I was looking at the Real Clear Politics polling average, which added in those Trafalgar polls and the other partisan Republican polls, and I thought, yep, the wave is coming. In fact, it was kind of a Schrodinger's wave. The Republicans did great in places like New York where you didn't expect them to do well, but they didn't do as well in places like Florida where you expected them to do well. But the Republicans still took the House and the Senate. It was closer than they wanted, but they still won. The Democrats used anger about abortion and anger about January 6, 2021 to fuel a Democratic rage machine that took them to the polls. And the Democrats are trying to fuel that rage machine right now. By the way, that's part of why the media went from telling the truth that Stephen Colbert was canceled because the show was too expensive and not making money to Stephen Colbert was canceled because he spoke out against Trump. They're fueling the lies. The media is, because they're trying to help fuel the rage against Republicans to get Democrats elected. But the bottom line is this. The Republicans have been so good in the redistricting fight against the Democrats. Ultimately, now that the Virginia case got thrown out, Virginia redistricting got thrown out, this wouldn't be the case, but for the Supreme Court of Virginia. The Republicans have done so well. If the Democrats are able to take seats that Donald Trump won by 9 points, that'll only give them a 222-seat majority in the House of Representatives out of 218. That's a very narrow win. They'll pick up about 15 to 18 seats, which is right what I've been saying the whole time, that there would be a 15-seat swing. Friends of mine have been saying it's going to be a 30 or 40-seat swing. I don't think it is. I think the Democrats take the House. But I also think the Democrats probably can't take the Senate because their Senate candidates in many cases are too bad. Graham Plattner in Maine, probably not going to beat Susan Collins because the more we learn about him, he's now running away from reporters. In Texas, James Tallarico is an absolute weirdo. And the fact of the matter is these guys are incapable of winning in these sorts of seats. And because of that, I think the Republican Senate hold is safe. But the House, still probably going to go to the Democrats. It's just not going to be as big a shift as would have otherwise been because of redistricting. To the phones, Sean, you're going to be up next. Welcome to the show. How are you?
5: I'm doing good. Thank you. And everything you were saying, I was listening carefully, and you are 100% right.
4: Well, thank you.
5: I'm a Democrat, and I'm on a Republican show, and I'm here to complain about Democrats, especially their leadership. Jeffries and Schumer, I call that dude Chuck Schumer. They need to go. All Chuck do all day is put his hand in his pocket, come to Congress, give a speech about what Trump had said. Look, Eric, I look at the U.S. like a household. The Democrats are the mother, yes, and the Republicans are the father. We constituents are the children. Trump right now is a wife beater. He's slapping the Democrats around. This is supposed to be the opportunity for Democrats. Look at everything that's going on, the war. What happened to affordability? This is sickening. We need a new leader. Things like the weaponization and all that, don't even touch that, Chuck. Don't even touch that. Just let it play. That's internal problem. That's Republican problem. We constituents, we could see. We could see right and wrong. I think we need a leader. A strong leader like Nancy Pelosi and Obama, you know?
4: Well, you know, listen, hey. So, look, I even my board up in here is like, what, really? I got to tell you, for people who didn't like Pelosi, she was able to keep the Democrats more unified than Chuck Schumer and Hakeem Jeffries have been. And Obama as well. Now, Sean, here's the thing. I'm sympathetic to you, even as I'm on the other side, because we've been there on our side. And here's the thing. The party out of power always struggles to find its voice. In fact, I think it was Churchill who said that majorities or minorities in politics never win. And he's talking about political parties, not racial minorities. Minorities in political coalitions never win. It's the majorities in political coalitions who lose. And that's kind of, I mean, you're probably going to take back the House, Sean. The Democrats are. But you don't have an effective leader because you are the minority party right now. You're going to have to go through a political primary. Kamala Harris probably going to be your leader. And I mean, that's going to be a problem for you guys. But she'll be more effective at unifying, for example, black voters than Pete Buttigieg is. You guys are a party without strong leadership right now. And say what you will about Donald Trump, you can't dispute he's a very strong leader.
6: When the truth seems hazy, Eric will clear the way. 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
7: Now from the WHIO News Center, here are the three big things you need to know. A DoorDash driver gets up to 18 years in prison in the shooting death of a man in Springfield last year. More rain comes to the area this afternoon, and even more rain will come our way through Memorial Day. And Tulsi Gabbard is resigning as National Intelligence Director to take care of her husband, who is fighting cancer. Full details on these stories and more are next scheduled newscast coming up at 2 o'clock. I'm Ron Otto, WHIO continuing news. For This Week in History, I'm Ron Otto. May 18th, 1980, Mount St. Helens in Washington State erupts, killing 57 people and causing over $1 billion in damage.
8: In 1 week, this volcano has jolted itself into a level of activity that usually takes several months.
7: May 18th, 1952, the king of country music, George Strait, is born.
9: Amarillo by morning, Amarillo's where I'll be.
7: Several celebrities calling May 21st a birthday. Mr. T in 1952.
10: And I pity the fool that tries to get in my way.
7: The Notorious B.I.G. 1972. And Buffalo Bills quarterback Josh Allen in 1996. May 22nd, 1992. Johnny Carson signs off from The Tonight Show.
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7: 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Actress Amber Heard files for divorce from Johnny Depp. For This Week in History, I'm Ron Otto.
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18: 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I'm Storm Center 7 meteorologist Brittley Ritz.
7: 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It's currently 60 degrees in Dayton at 154 on 1290 and 95.7 WHIO.
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4: Ladies and gentlemen, I just learned a mind-blowing fact. This is going to blow your minds. This is just going to rock your world. I had no idea. And it is a true fact. It is not a made-up fact. It is a true fact. And I can't believe it's true. It's going to rock your world. Did you know more Europeans die every year from summer heat than Americans die from gun violence? I'm not making that up. The United States in 2024 had 15,364 gun homicides. Add in another 20,000 suicides by gun, making it 35,364 approximate deaths from guns. In 2024, Europe had 62,700 people die from heat during the summer. The United States only had 2,000. Why? Because the Europeans restrict air conditioning. Do you know why? Climate change. That's right. In Europe, most countries prohibit people from adding air conditioners because of heat. In fact, in France, they actually argue that if you put in air conditioners, you could actually die from getting too cold. The largest newspaper in France argued that if you allowed people to install air conditioners, because air conditioners suck heat out of houses and put it outside, it would make the outside hotter. And two, people would die of thermal shock. They actually made that argument when? Last year. There's a major populist movement in Europe to allow people to put air conditioners in their homes, and the elite European governments are refusing. More Europeans die every year from heat stroke than Americans die from gun violence. And do you know how hot it gets in Europe? The average in the summer is like in the 80s. Occasionally, it'll get into the 90s. In London, during the summer, it's in the 80s. You know, the United Kingdom is further north than most of the United States. In fact, people forget this, that most of Europe is further north than the United States. If you look on the map, I mean, Madrid is further north than Washington, D.C. London is further north than Quebec. And these people are dying of heat stroke. I mean, Rome is on a higher point of latitude than New York City. And more Europeans die annually from heat than Americans die from gun violence. We are the superior nation. And here you can also get the comfortably snug mattress topper, and it's like an air conditioner for your bed. 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
2: 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Now, if you really need to check a bag normally and you fly a particular airline two or more times a year, it's worth it for you to get their cheapest credit card, usually $99 a year, that includes a free bag on every flight you fly, plus anybody who's traveling with you on the same reservation gets a free check bag as well.
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7: 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Our top local story, a DoorDasher who killed a man in Springfield last year gets a prison sentence.
18: 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Hey there, it's Storm Center 7 meteorologist Brittley Ritz. I'll track it for you, time it all out, and tell you how much you can expect.
19: Highway's looking pretty good this afternoon as you're traveling out and around the Miami Valley. Route 4, 235, 75, and 70, all looking good. I'm Chris Hartley, WHIO Triple Team Traffic.
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7: It is our top local story. To Clark County, a DoorDash driver is headed to prison for a deadly shooting in Springfield last year. 26-year-old Charles Tanturi told cops he thought Gillespie Posey had a gun when he shot Posey on Delta Road in September. Footage showed Tanturi was standing with two other people, and witnesses say Posey was not pointing a gun at anyone. Tanturi was sentenced to 13 to 18 years in prison. WHIU News Time is 201. It's now 60 degrees in Dayton. To Washington, Tulsi Gabbard is resigning as National Intelligence Director. Gabbard says she needs to step away as her husband battles a rare form of bone cancer. She is the fourth cabinet member to leave during President Trump's second term. Her resignation is effective June 30th. It'll be a wet Memorial Day weekend across the Miami Valley.
18: Multiple chances for rain, unfortunately, throughout your holiday weekend. And we get into this afternoon and evening with our best opportunity. Heavy, steady rain at times, a few rumbles of thunder, and nothing severe expected. Becoming more scattered on the front half of Saturday, then isolated on the back half. And in fact, some of us will be dry.
7: Storm Center 7 meteorologist Brittley Ritz has the latest forecast in moments. Jurors are deliberating in a murder trial in Montgomery County.
20: The man on trial admits to shooting a landscaper. Travis Jackson's attorney says he shot and killed Tanner Staggs in self-defense after Staggs attacked him. Prosecutors argue the fight did not justify deadly force.
7: News Center 7's Letitia Perry reporting. When we hear a verdict, we will have it for you right here on WHIO.
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7: At a NATO meeting in Sweden, Secretary of State Marco Rubio calling out some NATO allies, especially Spain, for refusing U.S. access to their military bases during the conflict with Iran.
21: These bases in the region provided us logistical options that we wouldn't otherwise have. And when some of those bases are denied to you during a conflict that we're involved in, then you question whether that value is still there. So that's going to have to be discussed. There's no doubt about it.
7: Other allies have also been reluctant to join a coalition to reopen the Strait of Hormuz. WHIO News Time is 2:03. 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
7: I'm Ron Otto with my sports rundown. The Sunday before Memorial Day is arguably the biggest day on the motorsports calendar, but it's not what it used to be. Just last year, you could start watching racing around 9 in the morning and not stop until 11 p.m. or even midnight. Not anymore. The powers that be at Formula One saw fit to move the Monaco Grand Prix to June 7th. It's not the best race, but seeing those cars go whipping through the beautiful city-state of Monaco was worth the watch. But we still have the Indianapolis 500 on free TV. NASCAR's Coke 600 on Sunday evening is another story. It's one of stock car racing's biggest events, and unless you plan to go to Charlotte to see the race in person, you'll have to be a subscriber to Prime Video to watch it. Luckily, my wife is addicted to Amazon, so I'll be seeing it. But what about the fans that can't plunk down even more money to see that and the four subsequent races on the Cup Series schedule? At least we can still watch the Indy 500 without a subscription, for now. I'm Ron Otto, and that's my sports rundown.
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7: 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Now with the Miami Valley's most accurate and dependable forecast, your Storm Center 7 meteorologist Brittley Ritz.
18: High temperatures today working their way into the 60s, and with rain chances coming in from the south working its way across the entire Miami Valley throughout your evening. We'll hold on to scattered rain chances and a few rumbles of thunder. Nothing severe going into the front half of your Saturday, becoming more isolated with a high temperature of 75. The warm front will have lifted. We'll hit 78 on Sunday. Dry to start with some sunshine, but storms firing up throughout the afternoon and evening yet again. One or two may be strong. Scattered storms possible Monday and Tuesday, most of them south of I-70, but the opportunity is there for the entire valley as temperatures hover around 80 degrees both days. I'm Storm Center 7 meteorologist Brittley Ritz on Dayton Severe Weather Station, 1290 and 95.7 WHIO.
7: Latest scan of the Doppler 7 radar. We're seeing rain in Montgomery, Greene, and Clark counties, especially up toward Huber Heights and into the Tip City area as well this hour. It's 58 in Centerville and 59 in downtown Dayton at 2:07. 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

0: Ladies and gentlemen, boys and girls, it happens to be an open line Friday here nationwide on the Eric Erickson Show. 877-97-ERIC is the phone number, 877-973-7425. 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A lot of conservatives have abandoned YouTube. I just refuse to abandon YouTube. I'll be missional about it and spread the right wing message on YouTube. We've got a Rumble account as well, EW Erickson, but I want to grow YouTube. So EW Erickson on YouTube, you subscribe, it helps us grow the show. Now we got to talk about the sandwich Nazis. Maybe I should call them the sandwich progressives, I guess. This is kind of bizarre. In the last segment, it blew my mind. Here's a data point that is true. More Europeans die every year of heat stroke than Americans die of gun violence. More Europeans die from the heat than Americans die from gun violence. And when you subtract out suicides from guns, it's even more stark. So about 35,000 Americans die every year from guns, and the majority of those are suicides. Only about 15,000 Americans a year are killed in actual homicides. 62 to 63,000 Europeans a year die from the heat. Only 2,000 Americans die from the heat. You are far more likely to have air conditioning in the United States than in Europe, and the Europeans cannot tolerate heat waves. We have adapted to heat more generally in the United States. The southern United States, with its high humidity and high temperatures, you're still likely to find poor people with fantastic front porches. They sit on with fans and stay cool, even if they don't have air conditioning. But a lot of Americans, it's very cheap to go to your hardware store and get a box air conditioner to put in your window. And in Europe, they don't like those. The European elites ban those. Side note. So I was with my buddy Vince the other day, who one day is going to build me a house. And we were talking about the house I want to build. And I've got it in my head. And one day when I win the lottery, I can afford the land to build the house and maybe afford to build the house. But I want a front porch. I want a deep front porch. I have a front porch now and sit on Sunday nights with friends on the front porch. But I want one of those deep, old-school southern front porches. And I don't think enough houses have front porches anymore. So there's a architecture firm in Atlanta called Historical Concepts. And they've got an office in New York. And they're famous for building classic, old-school American architecture. And a lot of their homes have porches. And I want a front porch. And I think we need more neighborhoods with front porches. And in the old days, the front porch served a very special utility. The front porch was stretched out from the front windows of the house to always cast shade on the windows so that in the summer, if the house faced for the south, for example, the shade that was cast by the front porch would keep the house more cool. And people could also sit on the front porch and catch the breeze, and the breeze would blow through as a means of primitive air conditioning before actual mechanical electric air conditioning was built. And we have front porches, and the Europeans don't particularly utilize front porches. And Americans in the 21st century rarely build a house with a front porch because, God forbid, you sit out there and meet your neighbor. I think houses in this country and neighborhoods lost character when they lost their front porches. And I want a big front porch, and the ceiling's got to be painted blue. In traditional old school, that's the way I grew up. Our house in Louisiana was built in the 1800s, and we had a big porch swing that my grandfather had built. And the wood on the porch was blue, and the ceiling was blue, and it was wonderful. And some of my best memories, sitting outside with my dad watching storms roll in. Louisiana gully washers are something you don't have anywhere else in the country, and they're impressive to watch, and I miss my front porch. And I have a front porch now, but it's not the same. There's no swing. It's not big enough. I need a big, broad front porch. Complete distraction from everything I was going to talk about, which were the sandwich Nazis. But so today I dazzled you with a fact. And the fact is more more Europeans die from heat every year than Americans die from gun violence, something I did not know. Here's something else I did not know, and you did not know, and there's a new study out. Did you know in the United States, the poorer you are, the poorer you are, the more likely you are to rely on DoorDash? Yeah, I'm sorry. My pause is there to allow your brain to process this because I had the hardest time processing this data. But it's true. There's new research out. Lower income Americans are far more likely to get food from DoorDash than higher income Americans. Now, in your house, if you're a man and you have kids, what are you called? If you're a man and you're married and you have kids, what do your kids call you? Probably dad, father. In my house, I am DoorDash. Last night, I picked up supper for the family. Huey Magoo's for my wife and my son, Sichiro's for me, and Chick-fil-A for my daughter. Nobody in my family ever can agree on the same restaurant. And last night, I was working on 4 hours of sleep. I was tired. I was hungry. I wasn't going to wait around, and I just went and got everybody food. And that's typically, I am the instant cart in my house, and I am the DoorDash in my house. I do the grocery shopping and the food pickup. And I saw this data. I got to tell you, I saw this data that lower income Americans are more likely to use DoorDash. And I thought, I didn't realize I was poor. I did sit in the back of the plane on the way home on Wednesday night with lack of leg room there. But I mean, we've used DoorDash. I did have to put the kibosh on DoorDash in my house. But here's the thing. Why? According to a group of progressives online, it's because poor people just are too exhausted at the end of their busy day to cook. And a growing number of progressives have argued that it is cheaper. This is where communist economics gets you when you're a progressive. Progressives are on social media arguing it is cheaper to get DoorDash than to make a sandwich. And someone did the math. And they added up $12 for a pound of turkey meat. X number of dollars for mayonnaise. X number of dollars for a loaf of bread. And if you just do meat, mayo, and bread, you don't even have vegetables in your sandwich, well, that's way more expensive than going to McDonald's or ordering DoorDash. And somebody's like, you do know, don't you, that that loaf of bread and the pound of deli meat in the mayo can make you a whole lot of sandwiches, not just one sandwich. And the person never replied. Now, interestingly enough, this person had a monetized Twitter account, so I'm 100% sure they're at home making the sandwiches on the revenue they got off of Twitter for saying this stupid stuff. But there actually is a movement of people online. They're mad at Kevin O'Leary. Now, they're mad at Kevin O'Leary, the guy from Shark Tank, because Kevin O'Leary is building that data center in Utah. They're lying about claiming it's going to be 40,000 acres, which isn't true, making all these claims. They're already mad at Kevin O'Leary. Kevin O'Leary gave an interview, and he channeled his inner Dave Ramsey, and he said, if you have credit card debt and you're carrying credit card debt month to month, you should not be buying $5 cups of coffee. And they're like, how dare you question my buying my Starbucks coffee every day? But he's right. If you're carrying your balance, and by the way, this is something I did for a very long time, and it was terrible of me and put my family behind economically, but we had to out of necessity, but I did not buy Starbucks coffee. We scrimped and saved to be able to pay off the credit card bills. But you carry interest on your credit card. The interest accumulates over time. You fall further and further behind. You should be paying off your credit card debt. You should not be carrying a balance. And for those of you like me who in the past have had to, for whatever reason it may be, you should prioritize paying off your credit card bills. And these progressives are outraged that Kevin O'Leary would say this. And this is becoming a thing. We are rapidly approaching the point where people are going to say that DoorDash is a human right. They're already saying abortion care is a human right. It's no longer health care. It's abortion care should be a human right. They're going to want the government to subsidize DoorDash because they're too lazy to go get it themselves and they're too lazy to cook. And the fact of the matter is, if you cook and you prep your meals for a week, you're going to save money. Now, I don't like, my wife preps meals. I don't like to. You know what meal prep is called? What the real name for meal prep is? This has been a rebate. Remember, it used to be a used car? It used to, everybody talked about their used cars, and now they say it's a pre-owned car. It's just branding. No, it's a used car, but used car is a pejorative in people's minds, so you say pre-owned. You know what meal prep is, what the actual name of meal prep is? This is just a branding by the health nuts out there. You know what meal prep is actually called? Leftovers. If you eat your leftovers for the week, you're going to save money. I myself am guilty. I don't like to eat leftovers. Now, there are some leftovers I will eat, but a lot of times I'm like, the reheated chicken is not good. When you reheat the chicken, it's just not good. My wife is in the high-protein meal stuff. We're trying to rearrange our meals and do the high-protein stuff. And my wife now has this pasta bowl that she made that she keeps in the freezer, and it's really freaking good leftover. You can heat it in the microwave, thaw it out even, put it in the oven. And by the way, all food is better if you heat it in the oven and not the microwave, even the chicken. Like, I'll eat reheated chicken. You wrap it in foil with a little bit of water so it stays moist. You put it in the oven for a while. It's going to reheat it. It's not going to dry out. The microwave just makes it gross. But you have these progressives out there now who have lost all sense of economic skill. And they are resentful of people who are more wealthy than them. Look at the attacks on the billionaires out there. It is all about resentment. That's what it is. It's all resentment. The people who fall further and further behind because they keep making dumber and dumber financial decisions. The poorer you are, you're more likely to use DoorDash. I'm sorry, but if you're a poor person and you're using DoorDash, you're dumb. You're poor for a reason. You're poor not because of your work ethic. You're poor because you're stupid. And I'm sorry that that is going to offend you as much as Kevin O'Leary is going to offend you. But if you're a poor person and you are paying the DoorDash premium to have food delivered to your home because you're too lazy to cook, you're going to stay poor. And you're going to breed resentment and fester resentment against people who are getting ahead while you're staying behind because you're the dummy ordering DoorDash as opposed to getting it for yourself, or better yet, becoming the DoorDash driver for other people and earning some extra income. DoorDash is expensive. Be the DoorDash driver, not the DoorDash consumer, and earn yourself some extra money with the hustle. Or, you know what? Go to the grocery store and buy meat for sandwiches. You know what you can buy? Dried beans and soak them and make yourself. Leftover beans are actually pretty good on some rice with some good seasoning. But you don't have to be poor per se. It's a choice to stay in your economic situation without saving money. And if you're spending all your money on DoorDash and the like, well, you're never going to get ahead. That's just the reality, my friends. It's just the reality. And I gotta tell you, I gotta tell you, to see progressives believing that DoorDash is some sort of a human right and making sandwiches is too expensive just tells me how broken progressive economics is and has broken people's brains.
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2: 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Tulsi Gabbard is resigning as National Intelligence Director, and longtime auto dealer Bo Townsend dies at the age of 84. Full details on these stories and more, next scheduled newscast coming up at 2:30. I'm Ron Otto, WHIO Continuing News.
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6: I am so grateful to the men and women of this great country who have worn the uniform of the U.S. military and served our country, put their lives in danger at various times during their career in the military. And now, how are we rewarding them? You're not going to believe this. The Department of Veterans Affairs has changed the rules to make it easier for a lender to foreclose and put a veteran out on the street on a VA loan than someone in virtually any other kind of home loan out there. This is an outrage. Why would the federal government choose to make it ultra easy to put vets out on the street homeless? This must be fixed.
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14: Lots of rain expected for your Memorial Day weekend. I'm Storm Center 7 meteorologist Brittley Ritz.
2: And I'm Ron Otto in the WHIO News Center. It's currently 59 degrees in downtown Dayton at 226 on 1290 at 95.7 WHIO.
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0: 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I can't wait to, this isn't an actual ad. This is just, I love them and I'm ready to be in my hot tub. I need to say this. There are a lot of reasons not to support Mike Collins for the United States Senate. He has pending ethics investigations. In fact, one of the major ethics investigations against Mike Collins is he knowingly allowed his chief of staff's girlfriend to take your tax dollars as a salaried employee without doing work. Do you know the other reason to not support Mike Collins? Because he has allowed his staff on his campaign to be brain biblical donkeys, if you know what I mean. There's a guy named Luke Thompson. Luke Thompson tweeted that the Collins lead has been cut in half. And Mike Collins' war room replied, Matt Lauer's sloppy seconds chiming in to take the L. What you may not know is that he is referring to an advisor of Derek Dooley's pack whose wife attempted suicide after accusing Matt Lauer of committing rape. So, yes, Mike Collins' campaign staff have referred to someone as Matt Lauer's sloppy seconds, and the person they're referring to attempted suicide after calling or after accusing Matt Lauer of rape. That's what they're talking about. And this is why you should not support Mike Collins, because that sort of character is disgusting. To call a rape victim the alleged rapist sloppy seconds. That's who you want to put in office. Someone who, and by the way, this campaign team has also worked for another campaign that mocked a special operator in the military speech impediment. Do you really think if they're doing that in a Republican primary that they're going to have the self-control and discipline to be able to beat John Ossoff in the general election? There's only a matter of time before they make jokes about John Ossoff being a Jew. You do not want a campaign like this running in the general election. In addition to the ethics baggage and all the accusations, to have this sort of stuff, no. Mike Collins's campaign team is accusing a rape victim.

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1: 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Our top story, the president will need to find a new national intelligence director.
2: A warm front's lifting. I'm Storm Center 7 meteorologist Ridley Ritz. You know what that means. Warmer weather is ahead of us here. We'll talk about how long that warmth lasts and how warm we'll actually be.
3: Highway's looking pretty good this afternoon as you're traveling out and around the Miami Valley. Route 4, 235, 75, and 70, all looking good. I'm Chris Hartley, WHIO Triple Team Traffic.
1: 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I'm Ron Otto. 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
1: It is our top local story. The Director of National Intelligence is resigning.
6: Tulsi Gabbard is resigning effective June 30th because of her husband's recent diagnosis of an aggressive form of bone cancer. This is something that Gabbard says that she cannot continue to manage.
1: Fox's David Spunt reporting. Longtime Miami Valley auto dealer Bo Townsend dies at the age of 84.
7: Larry Taylor, the dealership co-owner, confirmed after more than five decades selling cars in the Miami Valley, the well-known businessman passed away peacefully at home yesterday.
1: News Center 7's Letitia Perry reporting. To Clark County, a DoorDash driver is headed to prison for a deadly shooting in Springfield last year. 26-year-old Charles Tanturi told cops he thought Jelisese Posey had a gun when he shot Posey on Delta Road in September. Footage showing Tanturi standing with two other people, and witnesses say Posey was not pointing a gun at anyone. Tanturi was sentenced to 13 to 18 years in prison. Investigators make a big drug bust Thursday in a Dayton neighborhood. Detectives find 75 pounds of marijuana and 500 pounds of pot derivatives in a house on Blackwood Avenue. They also found rifles and pistols, 4 pounds of mushrooms, and over $160,000 in cash. A 27-year-old man was arrested on drugs and weapons charges.
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1: Graduation week wrapping up today for students at Dayton Public Schools. Commencement ceremonies are being held at UD Arena for Thurgood Marshall STEM High School starting at 6, and then for Meadowdale Career Tech Center at 8 p.m. tonight. 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
2: Working our way up close to 70 degrees. Most of us not making it there. We'll be in the mid to upper 60s. Rain chances, the reason why, and we'll hold on to steady heavy rain at times throughout your evening and into the overnight hours, becoming a little more scattered with rumbles of thunder, but nothing severe expected as that warm front lifts. We'll finally rise up to 75 degrees tomorrow afternoon, and rain chances becoming a little more isolated by the end of the day. I'm Storm Center 7 meteorologist Ritley Ritz on Dayton Severe Weather Station 1290 and 95.7 WHIO.
1: The latest scan of the live Doppler 7 radar. We have most of the rain is off to the south around Butler, Warren, Clinton counties. We are seeing some light rain around Eaton, some a little bit heavier rain around the area of Springfield and Clark County. It's 57 in Tipp City and 60 in downtown Dayton at 233. Our next scheduled news in less than 15 minutes and immediately when it breaks. 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

0: Howard.
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2: Got to turn the button on to actually be able to talk in the microphone. Welcome, it's Eric Erickson here. 877-973-7425. I will get to your questions and comments here momentarily this Open Line Friday. I do need to tell you about the Eden Pure Thunderstorm. 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I'll take your phone calls in just a minute, but I got to make this point. This is so crucial that you understand. We are in a political environment headed into a midterm election where the president's popularity in the polling average is below 40%. In fact, for the first time ever in the Real Clear Politics polling average, Donald Trump is polling more unpopular than either Joe Biden or George W. Bush. He's at Jimmy Carter level in the polling average, which means the headwinds are extremely strong against Republicans. You can dismiss every poll you want, but the polling average, particularly in midterms, is an effective barometer of the headwinds. And you internally at your gut level understand that in a midterm election, the party in the White House tends to have headwinds against them, and that's the way it's going to be against the Republicans. And so you must find candidates to be on their A game at all time, no missteps. If you want to beat the Democrats, you have got to run a flawless campaign. In the state of Georgia, the Republicans are in a runoff, and the front runner is Mike Collins, who is before the House of Representatives Bipartisan Ethics Committee. And one of the allegations against him is that his chief of staff put his girlfriend on the payroll, paid her your tax dollars in the form of a salary, and she did no work. And the House Ethics Committee is investigating Mike Collins for that. Today, Mike Collins' campaign team, which is managed by that chief of staff who's caused this Ethics Committee problem, has mocked a woman who claimed to have been raped by Matt Lauer and attempted to commit suicide after saying Matt Lauer had raped her. They referred to her husband as Matt Lauer's sloppy seconds. Matt Lauer's sloppy seconds. That is how Mike Collins' campaign team has referred to a man whose wife accused Matt Lauer of rape and then attempted suicide after the accusation came out. That is a campaign team that lacks the discipline to beat John Ossoff. That is a campaign team that will get into the general election and start making anti-Semitic jokes and think there's nothing wrong with it. You Republicans in Georgia, if you want to beat John Ossoff, you do not want to side with a guy who has deep ethics problems, is under investigation for ethics problems, and has a campaign team that thinks there is nothing wrong with mocking a rape victim's husband as sloppy seconds to the alleged rapist. You're going to lose the general election if you nominate Mike Collins with this level of discipline in a runoff. You're going to lose the general election if you nominate a guy who's under investigation for ethics problems relating to his campaign chief, to his chief of staff's girlfriend, who is, by the way, the guy who runs the Twitter account. These, by the way, are the same people who've run the social media for Greg Dolezal, who's running for lieutenant governor, who is a personal friend of mine and I like very much, but I'm supporting his opponent because I've known that guy, John F. Kennedy, longer than anybody in politics. They're both good guys. But Dolezal's campaign team and the Mike Collins campaign team are interconnected. And it Dolezal's campaign in Georgia, they mocked a Green Beret who was running against him for a speech impediment. The Green Beret, who's been in the state legislature, is running for lieutenant governor, has a speech impediment, and the social media account for Dolezal mocked the guy. They have no discipline, these people who are running these things. And you cannot run an A game against Democrats in a year when the headwinds are against you, when these are the people you're not only using, but refusing to distance yourself from. Mike Collins, are you out of your mind? You got an ethics committee investigation. And by the way, on the ethics representatives, it's three Republicans, three Democrats. It's an even number. A majority of the Republicans and a majority of the Democrats have to agree to pursue the investigation against you. And they have done so, which means it's substantive. And now you're allowing your social media team, which is your campaign leadership, to mock a rape victim and her husband. We went down this road with Herschel Walker. And I warned you guys headed into the general election that Walker had too much baggage. And too many of you said, oh, you just don't like Trump. He endorsed Walker, so you're against it. No, I was against Herschel Walker because I thought he was a great man who once held a gun to his wife's head and knew what that would do to suburban women. You wait until you get in the general election and let John Ossoff's team remind suburban women that Mike Collins' campaign mocked a rape victim and her husband. Did you not see what Raphael Warnock did with suburban women on Herschel Walker's campaign? Did you not see what Raphael Warnock did in Georgia to get suburban white women to vote for him because Herschel Walker had held a gun to his ex-wife's head? And now you want to go into a general election with Mike Collins, whose campaign team is mocking a rape victim who attempted to commit suicide after coming public with the rape allegations. You really, really, really want that guy. You really think that guy is going to win. I saw someone online say, I'm voting for him. It's just politics. You really don't understand the politics of the other side then, do you? You dim-witted fool. You really don't understand how Mike Collins has opened himself to evisceration with suburban women. He's already running as Trump's candidate. And suburban white women in Georgia don't particularly care for Donald Trump, even as they identify as Republicans. Look at 2018. Brian Kemp nearly lost to Stacey Abrams because he was Trump's guy. In 2022, he was his own man, and he handily beat Stacey Abrams. And now Mike Collins is trying to run as Donald Trump's man in Georgia and mocks rape victims and their husbands. That's who you want to put up against John Ossoff. Are you insane? Do you want to even have a shot at beating John Ossoff or not? Because if you want a shot at beating him, you can't have a guy whose campaign theme thinks it's a great idea to mock a rape victim. I don't understand how to put it more bluntly to you. But when you have an undisciplined campaign team in a year with the headwinds this strong against Republicans, you could have the top of the ticket drag down everyone else. Shameful conduct. And frankly, the number one reason that I can't bring myself to support Mike Collins is the ethics issue and the character issue here with this campaign team. When they treat a rape victim this way, you wait until you get into a general with John Ossoff and watch what he does to this sort of behavior. A polished professional campaign that's not going to make the amateurish mistakes Mike Collins' campaign is working. Mike Collins' campaign is going to destroy Mike Collins, and we are going to lose a winnable Senate seat in Georgia because of this sort of behavior. You have a choice, Republicans, to go with Derek Dooley and not have this amateurish behavior. You have a choice to go with a candidate who has a shot at beating John Ossoff, or you have a choice of going with a candidate who keeps shooting himself in the foot. It's your choice. It's your choice. I'm choosing Derek Dooley because I want a shot at beating John Ossoff. I don't want to have a candidate whose campaign teams keep shooting themselves in the foot. Now, let me go to Alan here on the phones. Alan, welcome to the show, sir. How are you?
3: I'm doing great. I just had a little question. You had talked earlier about the Ukraine. You know, Zelensky's doing well. He's on the offensive. Putin's in hiding. Do you think that Zelensky would consider liberating the Crimea?
2: Yeah, I think Zelensky wants to liberate Crimea, as a matter of fact. I think that is a stated goal of the Zelensky campaign team I'm still in campaign mode here after that tirade. Yeah, the Zelensky team has made very clear they believe Ukraine is part of Ukraine proper. And they believe that as a result of it being Ukraine proper, that it should be the territory of Ukraine. And they are doing everything they possibly can to bring it back into the Ukrainian fold. And by the way, Alan, listen to this audio. This is from the United States Senate. This is John Kennedy of Louisiana talking to one of the top generals at the Pentagon about the Ukraine situation.
4: Is Russia our friend?
5: Sir, they're not.
4: Between Ukraine
2: this, by the way,
4: and
2: this is Eric Smith, the Commandant of the Marine Corps.
4: Russia. Who do we want to win that war?
5: Well, we prefer there not be a war, but obviously...
4: Well, but there is. Who do we want to win?
5: Obviously, we want Ukraine to stand independently and not be consumed by Russia.
4: Okay. Now, when Putin went into Ukraine, he thought he was going to roll in and take it over in 2 days like thunder on a summer night, didn't he?
5: I believe he did.
4: But the Ukrainian people have fought back, haven't they?
5: Yes, sir. They have fought back.
4: And they now have some of the most sophisticated drone technology in the history of the world, don't they?
5: Sir, they do. They're doing very well with drones.
4: And they're giving, with the limited resources they have, they're giving Russia a curb stomping, aren't they?
5: I would say they are.
4: In fact, they have knocked out, with their limited resources, 40% of Russia's export ability of their oil. They, since January, using their drones and limited cruise missiles, they have hit oil and gas facilities with right.
5: Yes, sir.
4: And Putin was so scared he almost had to cancel their military parade. It didn't he?
5: Well, I'm not sure of that, sir, but I will take your word for that, sir.
4: Okay.
2: He did, by the way. Putin almost did cancel that. That's how bad the whole situation is. It is just absolutely amazing to me that the Ukrainians have been able to do what they did. And again, a buddy of mine pointed this out to me, that he's not surprised. It's taken them a while, but Ukraine used to be the major arms manufacturer for the Soviet Union. All those engineers, many of them may be grandparents now, but they know how to make the weaponry. They were the geniuses who made the Soviet Union's arsenal. The Ukrainians did. It was their breadbasket and their arsenal. And now they're an independent country. And they switched from making weapons to making machines for farming to tend to the breadbasket. And those people have turned back to making weapons. They're making so many drones right now that they're now selling their drones to NATO. They're making so many drones right now. They're selling their drones to Israel. They're on our side. Think of the PR campaign you've been subjected to for 4 years by people purported to be on the right, like Tucker Carlson, the like, who've all turned out to be anti-Semites. Tucker Carlson, by the way, today is claiming he's never heard of Islamic Jihad and doesn't think it exists. Clearly, this is audience capture by a foreign audience. That's what's going on here. But Carlson has been one of the people who brainwashed the vice president of the United States, J.D. Vance, into being anti-Ukraine. Ukraine is now standing on its own, helping us in the Middle East against Iran. And by the way, there is some breaking news right now. Roger Wicker, the chairman of the Armed Services Committee in the U.S. Senate, is just released a statement that I have just gotten saying he wants the president to go back in, stop this ceasefire with Iran, and just finish off the regime. It's a major statement of escalation from the chairman of the Armed Services Committee in the Senate. And you know who's there helping us is Ukraine. Ukraine is standing on their own feet now in ways that they had not in the past. And now they're supplying arms to us. We're no longer having a conversation about us sending weapons to Ukraine. It's a conversation about Ukraine sending weapons to us. That is a profound role reversal in 4 years, and good for them.
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6: Now from the WHIO News Center, here are the three big things you need to know. National Intelligence Director Tulsi Gabbard is resigning her position in June. A DoorDash driver gets up to 18 years in prison in the shooting death of a man in Springfield last year. And Trotwood Mayor Yvette Page suffers a medical emergency while delivering a speech this morning. Full details on these stories and more are next scheduled newscast coming up at 3 o'clock. I'm Ron Otto, WHIO Continuing News.
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1: I am so grateful to the men and women of this great country who have worn the uniform of the U.S. military and served our country, put their lives in danger at various times during their career in the military. And now, how are we rewarding them? You're not going to believe this. The Department of Veterans Affairs has changed the rules to make it easier for a lender to foreclose and put a veteran out on the street on a VA loan than someone in virtually any other kind of home loan out there. This is an outrage. Why would the federal government choose to make it ultra easy to put vets out on the street homeless? This must be fixed.
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21: Lots of rain expected for your Memorial Day weekend. I'm Storm Center 7 meteorologist Brittley Ritz.
6: 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It's currently 60 degrees in downtown Dayton at 255 on 1290 at 95.7 WHIO.
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2: Hello there. Welcome. It is Eric Erickson here. There is some news. The United States has announced it is halting Ukraine peace talks. He said that this is Marco Rubio, that we were the only ones, both the Russians and Ukrainians, were willing to talk to. We got involved. It didn't yield results. That's the point. They are walking away from the peace talks as Ukraine is advancing on Russian captured territory and restoring Ukraine. The Ukrainians no longer need peace talks. They're beating the Russians at this moment inside Russia. The country is beginning to destabilize and destabilize significantly. In particular, it is a situation where Ukraine is now more able to hit further inside Russia than the Russians have been able to hit inside Ukraine, targeting very specific things, costing the Russian military. On top of that, you got to understand, I mean, Russia is the largest country on planet Earth, and there are a lot of people in Russia who have not felt the war with Ukraine. And they're now suddenly feeling the war in cities around Russia, all the way from one side of the country to the other. Into Vladivostok, which is multiple time zones away. It's over by Alaska, Vladivostok is. And they're feeling the effects of the war there. There have been bombings there. One of the ingenious things that the Ukrainians have started doing, they're putting their drones on weather balloons, capturing the air currents to get further inside Russia before dropping from the weather balloon and flying the drone. So they're able to get the drones now all the way across Russia using weather balloons. It's remarkable, ingenious technology that the Ukrainians are deploying so that the Russians are now feeling the war. No part of Russia is safe from Ukraine at this point. For the longest time over this four-year war, most of Russia never felt it. Most of Russia could forget they were at war except for the missing husbands and sons in the towns. And now they're having explosions in their towns. Pipelines, oil refineries, power plants, they're all being hit by the Ukrainians. And the people of Russia are now suddenly turning against this war. The elite in Russia are turning against the war. The economy in Russia is now starting to buckle under the strain of the war. And Putin's days may be numbered as a result. The Russian people are now furious. Putin is largely now unseen in public. And the Ukrainians, they're now selling weaponry to NATO and funding their war effort by selling drones to us, helping us develop our drone technology. Good for the Ukrainians. They are on our side. They want to be on our side. They've proven their loyalty to us. 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They're not. They're good. They're with us. We should be with them. And they don't need our help anymore. Swiss America would love for you to be with them. 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It applies to crypto and precious metals as well. 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You guys have a great weekend. I will see you Tuesday. Have a good Memorial Day.
3: I'm Ron Otto with my sports rundown. The Sunday before Memorial Day is arguably the biggest day on the motorsports calendar, but it's not what it used to be. Just last year, you could start watching racing around 9 in the morning and not stop until 11 p.m. or even midnight. Not anymore. The powers that be at Formula One saw fit to move the Monaco Grand Prix to June 7th. It's not the best race, but seeing those cars go whipping through the beautiful city-state of Monaco was worth the watch. 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NASCAR's Coke 600 on Sunday evening is another story. It's one of stock car racing's biggest events, and unless you plan to go to Charlotte to see the race in person, you'll have to be a subscriber to Prime Video to watch it. Luckily, my wife is addicted to Amazon, so I'll be seeing it. But what about the fans that can't plunk down even more money to see that and the four subsequent races on the Cup Series schedule? At least we can still watch the Indy 500 without a subscription, for now. I'm Ron Otto, and that's my sports rundown.
4: Live from the WHIO News Center, this is Miami Valley's News at 3. It's our top story. Trotwood Mayor Yvette Page is rushed from an event after suffering a medical emergency.
21: 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Hey there, it's Storm Center 7 meteorologist Brittley Ritz. I'll track it for you, time it all out, and tell you how much you can expect.
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23: Good afternoon, and thank you for the ride on this wet Friday afternoon. Make sure to be aware, a lot of wet roadways out there, and you may have to stop quickly. Dayton cops on the scene at Stanley Avenue near Webster with a crash. A crash on West Siebenthaler Avenue near Main Street. Dayton cops and fire also on the scene at Oak Ridge Drive and Brooklyn Avenue. Harrison Township Police, North Main Street near the Taco Bell south of Nottingham. And Dayton fire and cops at Xenia Avenue and Kiwi Street. I'm Will Harris, WHIO Triple Team Traffic.
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4: It is our top local story. Trotwood's mayor suffers a medical emergency while speaking at an event this morning. Yvette Page was delivering remarks to a senior group at the Montgomery County Fairgrounds shortly before noon. A statement from the city says that she was taken from the scene by members of the Trotwood Fire Department for treatment. We're working to find out how Mayor Page is doing this hour. WHIO News Time is 3:02. It's 60 degrees in downtown Dayton. And this is a WHIO breaking news alert. Dayton police are at a local dollar store after a shooting this afternoon. Here's what we know now. This is on North Gettysburg Avenue. Our reporter on the scene says there are several police cruisers and at least one ambulance on the scene. Now we're working to get more details there. To Washington, Director of National Intelligence Tulsi Gabbard is resigning, citing her husband's cancer diagnosis.
26: This is something that Gabbard says that she cannot continue to manage doing two jobs. So she will continue serving in the role of the Director of National Intelligence, overseeing the CIA, National Security Council, other agencies, but will leave June 30th.
4: That's Fox's David Spunt reporting. To Clark County, a DoorDash driver is headed to prison for a deadly shooting in Springfield last year. 26-year-old Charles Tanturi told cops he thought Jelisize Posey had a gun when he shot Posey on Delta Road in September. Footage showed Tanturi was standing with two other people, and Posey was standing beside two other people, and witnesses say Posey was not pointing a gun at anyone. Tanturi was sentenced to 13 to 18 years in prison.
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10: 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Heritage Day is going on. That's going to be this Sunday over at Carroll Lawn Park. Dayton Philharmonic's going to be performing a free concert. The event's going to begin at noon and it's going to run through 9. The Wedding Singer is happening this weekend over at Locke Media. You remember the Adam Sandler, Drew Barrymore movie? That is the one. 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
2: 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Now with the Miami Valley's most accurate and dependable forecast, your Storm Center 7 meteorologist Brittley Ritz.
3: Working their way into the 60s, and with rain chances coming in from the south, working its way across the entire Miami Valley throughout your evening. We'll hold on to scattered rain chances and a few rumbles of thunder. Nothing severe going into the front half of your Saturday, becoming more isolated with a high temperature of 75. The warm front will have lifted. We'll hit 78 on Sunday. Dry to start with some sunshine, but storms firing up throughout the afternoon and evening yet again. One or two may be strong. Scattered storms possible Monday and Tuesday, most of them south of I-70, but the opportunity is there for the entire valley as temperatures hover around 80 degrees both days. I'm Storm Center 7 meteorologist Brittley Ritz on Dayton Severe Weather Station 1290 and 95.7 WHIO.
2: The latest scan of the live Doppler 7 radar right now. We're seeing some rain, especially in the Warren, Butler, and Clinton County areas south of the area. It was starting to move up a little bit, and some light rain, especially in Urbana and Champaign County this hour. We're looking at 59 in Fairborn and 60 in downtown Dayton at 3:08.
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5: Well, despite the wet roadways around the Miami Valley, as we head into this holiday weekend, there are no accidents or extreme slowdowns on the area freeways. We do have slow traffic on northbound 75. Starts at about Main Street downtown, continues north to about Wagner Ford. Several accidents around the city, including a couple in Washington Township, one at Congress Park Drive and Paragon Road, also Washington Church Road near Lyons Road. I'm Will Harris, WHIO Triple Team Traffic.
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6: And hour two, Sean Hannity Show. Toll free, it is 800-941-SEAN if you want to be a part of the program. You know, when you consider what happened at the White House Correspondents' Dinner, and just think about it for a second, and you think about the other two attempts on Donald Trump's life, and you think about Charlie Kirk, then you think about the rhetoric of the left, and we played a lot of it. And, you know, a person that has emerged as a sought-after endorser for Democrats, prominent Democrats, you know, people like Elizabeth Warren and Bernie Sanders and a lot of congressional candidates and a lot of squad members and so on and so forth, is this guy Hassan Piker. We've talked about him. America deserved 9/11. I don't care that people got raped on October 7th. Here is what he said about my senator, Rick Scott.
7: If you cared about Medicare fraud or Medicaid fraud, you would kill Rick Scott, okay?
6: Okay, joining us now, my senator from the free state of Florida, Rick Scott, is with us. First of all, I'm sorry that you and your family had to hear that. However, how is it you can make a terroristic threat like that and not be held accountable?
8: It makes no sense. I mean, Sean, it's worse than that. This guy wants me murdered. He wants every capitalist murdered. He said America deserved 9/11. He hates Israel. He's anti-Semitic. And guess what? He's invited to go give a speech at Yale. With our, and think about it, we'd probably give them, what, $1 billion a year or something like University of Michigan? I mean, this is crazy. And then Democrats go campaign with this guy. The Senate, one of the Senate candidates in Michigan campaigned with him. That other House members went down to Cuba to sponsor the, you know, to help the Cuban regime, which is destroying their citizens. I mean, this country's got to wake up and say, I don't want to be around people like this. This is disgusting. He's a disgusting person. Nobody should be around him. But he's now becoming the face like Mondami of the Democrat Party.
6: Look at your fellow senators that are seeking his endorsement and praising this guy and fundraising off this guy and fundraising with this guy. I mean, have you spoken to any of them about it?
8: Oh, I brought it up, but nobody cares. You know, the Democrat Party has become the party that hates this country. They hate this country. They want to destroy every business person. They hate capitalism, right? They hate Israel. They hate Jews. I mean, it's a party of hate. They, like, why do they want to destroy the country that they grew up in? They gave them all the opportunities that they have. Why don't they go move to Iran? Why don't they go move to Cuba or Venezuela or communist China? You know, they all go out and defend all these horrible regimes. Why don't they move there? Don't come and destroy our country that we love.
6: That's such a good point. Let me go to Iran, where the president now announced a policy where we will be escorting tankers through the Strait of Hormuz. And, you know, obviously, it looks like there's going to be a flare-up of tensions. If that happens, I am pretty confident at that point President Trump will finish them off. Scott Bessent, the Treasury Secretary, has said we're suffocating Iran economically and that they're not able to pay their soldiers. And it's getting worse by the day. That part we know. They have their currency is worth zero. There is a food shortage, a 200% inflation rate. And, you know, they seem on the verge of economic collapse because they're losing $400 or $500 million a day. I think it's got to be that plus more military action by the president. But that's my personal opinion, not that he's listening to me. But here's what Scott Bessent said.
1: We are suffocating the regime, and they are not able to pay their soldiers. This is a real economic blockade, and it is in all parts of government, all hands on deck. It is the blockade that our great Navy is doing. No ships are getting through, and we have upped the pressure on anyone trying to remit money into Iran to help the IRGC. You know, they are a corrupt institution. They've been stealing from the Iranian people for years. They have money offshore. We've tracked that down. We will continue to track that down. And we're going to preserve those assets for the Iranian people on the other side of this conflict.
6: Okay. He also further went on to say, and I want to play this for you, that they have gotten a pittance of Hormuz tolls or tariffs that they've been charging. And, you know, he thinks that we're getting very close to the point where if they have to shut down or cap those oil wells, that would mean when they ever do reopen them, which I assume would happen one day, they will be producing at best 50, 55% of what their former capacity was, which means a major economic loss long term for them. Here's what he said.
1: Yeah, the Iranians, it reminds me, they're kind of like the Keystone Cops here. It reminds me of Baghdad Bob during the Iraqi war. You had the guy kind of spouting nonsense while the tanks were driving around behind him. And, you know, the Iranians are like this. They're not tolling the strait. You know, we think that they've gotten less than 1.3 million in tolls, which is a pittance on their previous daily oil revenues.
6: And that could be catastrophic, Senator Scott.
9: Well, thank God for President Trump. I mean, finally, we have a president that gives a damn about Americans. The Iranian regime has been killing Americans for 47 years. They killed their own people. They caused all this unrest in the Middle East and tried to do it around the world. So finally, We got a president that's going to stand up to him. So I'm very appreciative of what Trump's doing. He's trying to do it without losing American lives, right? He's trying to bring allies along. But enough of appeasing. And this president's doing the right thing. I hope that they come to their senses. It's the only way this is going to end is when the Iranian regime comes to their senses. And the only way that's going to happen is you got to do what Trump's doing, restrict their resources. No money, no oil money, nothing. And so maybe at that point, maybe the people will be able to rise up. It's hard for me to believe that the Iranian Revolutionary Guards ever going to come to their senses, our dialogue. So it's going to have to be the people of Iran that are going to come up and say, enough's enough, this is going to be over.
6: I know there have been attempts to try to arm the people. I think that's the best case scenario, but apparently it's proven to be more difficult than people think. And you don't win revolutions with slingshots. And the IRGC seems very loyal to the old regime's way of thinking. But I've got to imagine as they stop getting paid, they're going to get frustrated within their own ranks and probably start turning on each other, no?
9: That's what you hope. I mean, you hope for the best for the Iranian people. But the most important thing, keep Americans alive and safe. That's what this president's doing. No nuclear weapons, no ballistic missiles. Keep this country safe. So that's exactly what he's doing. He's doing his job. That's what his job is as commander-in-chief. So I'm very proud of what the president's been doing.
6: So when I spoke to the president last week, I asked him how long he's going to wait in terms of letting the blockade work and just wearing them down economically. And he said, Sean, I have the military option. I can wipe out Karg Island. I can wipe out their entire economy. And I said, I know, probably in less than 15 minutes. He goes, probably less than five. So that option is on the table. And the president did say the quiet part out loud last week that the reason he's choosing not to go that route now is to give whatever emerging leadership is there time to organize themselves. Otherwise, the Iranian people will be left with no economy at all whatsoever. And we're talking about 90 plus million people. Do you agree with that decision?
9: Absolutely. I think the president's done this right. The Iranian Revolutionary Guard knows they cannot stand up to the American military. So they hopefully will come to their senses, but he's doing that. He's stopping the resources. So, I mean, he's doing the right stuff. Now you still have to deal with what's the regime going to do? Who actually is in charge? So this is not, what Trump's trying to do is not easy. No one's even tried this. Right, Obama just sent him checks, so Biden didn't do anything. So Trump's doing the hard stuff, and it's going to pay dividends long term. It's going to save America.
6: How do you see this in the end playing out? The way I see it is we win, they lose. And for people that are worried, well, the longer this goes on, the more difficult it is for the president in the midterms. I think oil prices will come down quickly. I think it'll have a minimal effect on the economy. And I think the president built the foundation for a strong economy in his first year.
9: Well, look, Trump's doing the right thing. He's trying to keep oil prices down. And by the way, any Democrat that complains, they tried to push oil prices up. I mean, they tried to shut down all oil and gas production in this country. So he's doing the right thing, protect American lives, do everything he can to keep prices down as much as possible. The American people are smart. We're going to have a great November because American people know the difference. If you want to vote for a Democrat, what you're voting for is open borders. Okay. They support criminals. They don't support Americans. They support illegal aliens. They want a bad economy. They don't care about your kids' education. They don't care about your safety. If that's what you want, you vote for a Democrat. If you want the opposite, you vote for a Republican.
6: How do you see this playing out? I mean, the one thing that keeps coming up in poll after poll, I mean, you see this because you're dealing with these people every day. The old Democratic Party that we once knew seems to be dead, gone, and buried. I mean, are you sensing that when you talk to Democrats? Are they buying into this radicalization? Are they too timid to take it on? Do they fear they will be challenged? I mean, what's going on behind the scenes?
9: Well, Chuck Schumer is scared to death of AOC and Mondami. All right, that's who AOC and Mondami run the party. So Chuck Schumer scared to death of getting a primary for them. So whatever they do, how as far left as they want to go, they want to tax the rich, they want to destroy the economy. He has to be all in from his mind because he doesn't want to lose a primary. Because in D.C., all these people want to do is get reelected. They don't have a purpose other than their own preservation. So I don't see how that's going to get better. Nobody's willing to stand up against Schumer's radical move to the left. Now, one Democrat senator is willing to stand up. So you get Fetterman a little bit on Israel and anti-Semitism, but all the rest of the stuff, he votes exactly with Schumer.
6: Well, you have him on borders also.
9: Yep.
6: I mean, he's been supportive there. Do you have a relationship with him?
9: Yeah, I talked to him. But remember, you have to look at how people voted. Rhetoric is one thing. Going on TV and saying one thing. How do they vote? The only thing that matters up when you're in Congress is when you had the opportunity to take a vote, not what you said on TV, but how did you vote?
6: That's a good point. All right, quick break. More with Senator Rick Scott on the other side. Then your call's coming up this Monday, 800-941-SHAWN, if you want to be a part of the program as we continue.
10: Question. How many liberals does it take to make a common sense statement? Yep, you're right. Fake news, not even possible. 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
6: Hey, I want to talk about Africa for just a second. 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
2: Now from the WHIO News Center, here are the three big things you need to know. The jury deliberating the case of a man who killed a landscaper in Dayton last year. A man is arrested after deputies find drugs, guns, and cash in a house on Thursday. And our current top local story, Trotwood Mayor Yvette Page suffers a medical emergency while speaking to a group this morning.
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5: We have a crash in Butler Township reported about 15 minutes ago. This is on Southbound 75 at Benchwood. Crews are not yet on the scene. As I was looking at the accident, the car burst into flames. Now, the good news is it's in the right shoulder. It's not impeding traffic. However, everybody is slowing down right now. That's to be expected. And you could expect some further delays as crews finally do show up on the scene. Dayton crews at Stanley Avenue near Webster Street with a crash. Siebenthaler Avenue near North Main Street. Dayton cops and fire crews on the scene at Oak Ridge Drive and Brooklyn Avenue. And a crash in Washington Township, Congress Park Drive in Paragon. Also Washington Church Road near Lyons Road. I'm Will Harris, WHIO Triple Team Traffic.
2: And now here's the Miami Valley's most accurate and dependable forecast.
12: For tonight, plan on lots of rain across the Miami Valley. Some of that even briefly heavy at times with an overnight low near 60 degrees. Moving into Saturday, we'll start the day with some rain showers. Then we should see the rain coverage break up a bit into the afternoon. We don't dry things out totally, though, with the high temperature in the lower to middle 70s. I'm Storm Center 7 meteorologist Nick Dunn for Dayton's Severe Weather Station, 1290 and 95.7 WHIO.
2: Latest scan of the live Doppler 7 radar. Right now, we're seeing some light rain across the Miami Valley, especially in Montgomery County, Preble County near Eaton, and the heavier rain looks to be just north of Springfield in Clark County. It is currently 59 in Xenia and 60 in downtown Dayton at 324. 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
13: People are not having it with much, much higher power bills from data centers. But the politicians are all listening just to the lobbyists. And let me tell you the consequences. In Missouri recently, politicians ignored the wishes of their voters, and those politicians got voted out almost immediately. And more of them are facing being thrown out of office. 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The data centers come with them huge money, huge political contributions. 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
6: Right, continue now, Senator Rick Scott, the great state of Florida, the free state of Florida, my senator. All right, so you have this mini reconciliation bill that's going to pass. It seems limited in scope. How far will it go? Will it eventually include the SAVE Act? is the Department of Homeland Security now fully funded? And that would include FEMA, the Secret Service, et cetera.
9: Well, everybody got funded for this fiscal year other than CBP and ICE. Right, with the reconciliation, which only takes 50 Republican votes, we will fund ICE and CBP. The goal is to, for the rest of Trump's term. Right, the only way we get anything in the Save America Act done is either we got to either force the talking filibuster, get rid of the filibuster altogether, so we can pass things with 50 votes. The only thing we can do in the reconciliation package is create carrots and sticks, financial carrots and sticks. Oh, we'll pay states money if they do voter ID. We'll pay people this, or we won't give you money if you do certain things. That's not the same as passing the Save America Act, which says you have to show your ID when you vote, which most Americans, over 80% of Americans want. You got to prove you're American citizen to register to vote. So that's what the Save America Act would do. It's so simple. Americans love it. But the only people who don't is Democrats, because they know the Democrats in D.C. realize with their radical policies, they could not win election. They've got to have illegal aliens voting for them to win.
6: But isn't the reality you don't have the votes to get rid of the filibuster? Isn't it true you don't have the votes to get the Save Act passed?
9: Not today. But just remember, a year ago at this point, we wouldn't change the rules to get nominees done, but over time, Republicans came to their senses and everybody supported getting rid of the filibuster on nominations, because what was happening is none of Trump's nominations, hardly any, were getting done. So when everybody understands that the Democrats are not going to allow us to pass budgets that make sense, pass any legislation, I hope that everybody will come to their senses and say, "What do we want to get rid of the talking filibuster? No. But if we're not going to enforce the talking filibuster, then we're going to have to get rid of it. Like, just make people talk. The filibuster was always just make people talk. When you finish and you got tired of talking, we took a vote. Clarence Thomas only, I think, got 52 votes. The filibuster rules were 60. But back then, they let people talk, and then you had a vote. What Schumer's doing is saying, no, we're not going to talk. And it's going to take 60 votes to get out of this filibuster, where that's not how this was set up. It was always only 50 votes to pass legislation.
6: All right, Senator Rick Scott from my free state of Florida, sir. We appreciate you. Great job you're doing. Thank you. It's great to have good representation. Anyway, 800-941-SHAWN is our number. We'll get to your calls coming up straight ahead. 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It's worse than dealing with the healthcare system. It's so bad. I've got the answer. I've spent hours with these guys at supersure.com. Right now, if you go to that website, supersure.com,

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2: Well, just after 3 o'clock, I learned of an accident in Butler Township, southbound 75 near Benchwood, and crews were not there yet. As I was watching it unfold, the car just burst into flames. So now we have a full crew on scene. A couple of the right lanes are blocked. The car fire is off the road in the right shoulder, not impeding traffic, but there's going to be a lot of cleanup work and a lot of that going on for the next quite some time yet. So you're going to have some slow traffic starting at about mile marker 61 and continuing south on southbound 75. A crash on Siebenthaler Avenue near Main. Dayton cops and fire crews on scene at Oak Ridge Drive and Brooklyn Avenue. Dayton fire and cops on the scene at Xenia and Kiwi. And a couple of crashes in Washington Township. Congress Park Drive and Paragon. Also Washington Church Road near Lyons Road. I'm Will Harris, WHIO Triple Team Traffic.
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3: It is our top local story this hour. Dayton police are at a local dollar store after a shooting this afternoon. Here's what we know now. This is on North Gettysburg Avenue. Our reporter on the scene says there are several police cruisers and at least one ambulance. We're working to get more details. Trotwood's mayor suffers a medical emergency while speaking at an event this morning. Yvette Page was delivering remarks to a senior group at the Montgomery County Fairgrounds shortly before noon. A statement from the city says she was taken from the scene by members of the Trotwood Fire Department for treatment. We're working to find out how Mayor Page is doing this hour. The verdict is in on a man who killed a landscaper in Dayton last year. Travis Jackson is found guilty on all counts in the shooting death of Tanner Staggs. Prosecutors told jurors the fight the two men had did not justify using deadly force.
5: And he doesn't get extra credit for taking the stand. You must judge him with the same rules of credibility you would judge any of these witnesses. And his motivations are pretty clear.
3: That's Prosecutor Aaron Claypool. Investigators are made a big drug bust on Thursday in a Dayton neighborhood. Detectives find 75 pounds of marijuana and 500 pounds of pot derivatives in a house on Blackwood Avenue. They also found rifles and pistols, 4 pounds of mushrooms, and over $160,000 in cash. A 27-year-old man was arrested on drugs and weapons charges.
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3: Member of President Trump's cabinet is stepping down next month.
6: The Director of National Intelligence, Tulsi Gabbard, is resigning, she says, to be with her husband, who was diagnosed with an extremely rare form of bone cancer. Gabbard says her last day is expected to be June 30th.
3: That's Fox's Jared Halpern at the White House. Now with the Miami Valley's most accurate and dependable forecast, your Storm Center 7 meteorologist Nick Dunn.
7: For tonight, plan on lots of rain across the Miami Valley, some of that even briefly heavy at times with an overnight low near 60 degrees. Moving into Saturday, we'll start the day with some rain showers, then we should see the rain coverage break up a bit into the afternoon. We don't dry things out totally, though, with the high temperature in the lower to middle 70s. I'm Storm Center 7 meteorologist Nick Dunn for Dayton's Severe Weather Station, 1290 and 95.7 WHIO.
3: The latest scan of the live Doppler 7 radar. We do see some rain, very light, from Preble to Montgomery and right now over to Xenia in Greene County, but otherwise just cloudy, breezy, 58 in Troy and 60 in downtown Dayton at 3:34. 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
4: 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It's called Miami Valley's Morning News, and it's all news, all weather, and all traffic all morning long. 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
8: Here's a look at what's happening around the Miami Valley this week. Garden Bros Circus is going to be going on this weekend over

0: 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Friday 11 to 10, Saturday 10 to 10, and Sunday 10 to 6. Heritage Day is going on. That's going to be this Sunday over at Carroll Lawn Park. Dayton Philharmonic's going to be performing a free concert. The event's going to begin at noon and it's going to run through 9. The Wedding Singer is happening this weekend over at Lock Media. You remember the Adam Sandler, Drew Barrymore movie? That is the one. That show's going to include a buffet dinner. 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Movies top of the box office this weekend include Michael, The Devil Wears Prada 2, and Obsession. 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
7: When he was asked, does Iran need, you know, what does Iran need to do to violate the ceasefire? He says they know what not to do. Listen.
8: What do they need to do to violate the ceasefire?
9: Well, you'll find out, because I'll let you know. They know what to do, and they know what to do, and they know what not to do, more importantly, actually. And, you know, they fired them in little boats with pea shooters, you know, the pea shooters, little boat with little, you know why? Because they don't have any boats anymore. Their Navy is comprised of, they call them little boats.
10: Fast right? Boats or little boats.
9: And they're fast, yeah. They're so fast that that they had 8 of them, and they're all gone. And they're fast, but they're not fast like a missile. A missile is slightly faster. They're all gone, so they're looking around for little boats to try and compete with our great Navy.
7: Now, one more cut of the president. He was asked, you know, people in Iran want to protest, but they don't have guns. This is a point I've been raising often. It has been problematic to get guns in the hands of the Iranian people. I know efforts are underway. I don't know the extent of the success of those efforts, but I think that that's going to be a critical part for the Iranian people. If they ultimately want to regain their once great culture, the Persian culture is phenomenal. Anyway, here's how that went down.
8: You said recently that if Iranians were armed, they could take over the regime. Do you plan to arm them soon?
9: Well, I don't want to say that, but yeah, I mean, people say, why aren't they protesting? They want to protest, but they don't have any guns.
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11: Just a moment after 3 o'clock this afternoon, a crash reported in Butler Township, southbound 75 at Benchwood. A full complement of crews on the scene right now because it resulted in a car fire. The right shoulder and far right lane blocked. Be prepared to slow quickly. Again, southbound 75, it'll start slowing at about mile marker 61. I'm Will Harris, WHIO Triple Team Traffic.
10: 31-day military action. The president said the reason for that was Iran was getting too cute in the negotiations. And he said something similar now, saying that they'll say one thing in public and one thing in private. So I think getting cute with Donald Trump is a mistake on their part. These attacks, we don't know who's ordering them. You know, is it the same people we're negotiating with? Is it some other faction? We don't know. The Joint Chiefs chairman said that it was just like small-scale harassing attacks. But beyond a certain point, if they're going to do that, I think that we're going to strike back, maybe start to hit the bridges and power plants, as the president said, maybe start to hit their oil infrastructure. You know, Karg Island is just sitting there, and we can hit that pretty severely.
7: Well, I mean, that's a question that I have, and this came up a lot on TV last night. If we hit Karg Island, now there's two strategies that are that have emerged, and I guess it's probably an internal discussion as well. I mean, do we take over Karg Island? If we do that, then that means our military presence would have to be, remain longer than I think the president would like. Or you just wipe it out. But if you wipe it out, that's 90% of their economy, and that means the Iranian people, some 90 million plus people, won't have an economy to rebuild, at least for another decade.
10: Well, you know, Karg Island doesn't have any intrinsic value to us. I think if we occupied it, we would just be setting up a target. I mean, every drone in Iran would suddenly be aimed at that place. And I don't think that it's worth, you know, one dead Marine to take Karg Island. If we're going to do something to it, we should just bomb it. If yes, it would mean highly disrupting their economy, which is kind of disrupted anyway. I mean, they've got hyperinflation. They can't export anything. They're in dire straits. If it means rebuilding, fine. But it could finally pressure them to either make a deal with us or get the revolution done. But I mean, if the choice is between bombing it or occupying it, the result would be the same either way, except if you occupy it, you're creating a really difficult military situation. So I would just go for the air power solution.
7: Well, the air power seems to have been the most effective. If I had my way, my druthers, what I would be looking for, I mean, we've pretty much wiped out three tiers of leadership, and it seems that the most extreme element remains with the Iranian Revolutionary Guard forces and or Guard Corps, whichever you prefer, the, you know, IRGC. So my question is, should we be looking to take them out, hoping that more moderate voices might emerge, people that maybe are looking at all the other dead leaders before them thinking, well, I don't want to be next?
10: I don't think you're going to get any moderates out of this regime. I think if there were any moderates, they were purged a long time ago. But you might get some people who are more pragmatic, who don't want to die. I think that's really the key. If the people there right now want to be martyrs, I think that we can accommodate them. You know, let that happen and try to find some people who don't want to be martyrs. But the key is that military force isn't the only thing that we have going for us. Obviously, we're putting on economic pressure. There's a diplomatic track, which who knows, maybe they'll finally wake up to that. There's probably some kind of intelligence activity going on. There are a lot of ways we're putting pressure on this regime and kind of waiting for it to collapse. If we do go to a military option, then yes, definitely. We should add some regime targets to that and just try to get some better decision makers in there. I don't know if it's going to happen anytime soon, but another limited strike, it might get their attention.
7: All right, what about the idea of arming the Iranian people? I know that there have been attempts. My understanding is, my sources have told me that they attempted to work through the Kurds, but the Kurds were stealing 90% of the weapons.
10: Yeah, it's too bad if they're doing that, since we've been really good friends to the Kurds. So, you know, they probably shouldn't do that. That's a big mistake on their part. I think that it's...
7: Well, there's so much honesty in that part of the world. I mean, you're really surprised?
10: Yeah. You know, we do what we can do, I guess, with the partners that we have. But one way, I think, would be to encourage army units, like the regular army, not the IRGC, but just the regular Iranian military forces. If we could...
7: Are you talking about the Quds forces or just regular army?
10: No, like just the regular army, like the draftees and the officers who aren't part of the IRGC, but just like the regular part of the army. I mean, this is how the coup happened under Mossadegh. Get those guys to defect. They have weapons. And if they can be convinced that the future of Iran is not this totalitarian theocracy, but restoring a kind of national pride in Persian culture. Maybe those are the kind of people that we can get to do something. Also, if we're seizing the accounts of the IRGC, you know, the private accounts that they have in the West to underwrite the lavish lifestyles of their kids, you know, living in the U.S. or Britain or France, if we can start seizing those accounts and then use that money to buy the arms and underwrite the revolution, I think that would serve two purposes. One, it would get the attention of those leaders whose fortunes are suddenly vanishing. And secondly, it would give us the money we need to help underwrite this thing.
7: Now, the blockade has been tremendously affected by every objective measure. And according to Scott Bessent, the Treasury Secretary, he's claiming and saying that the Iranians no longer really have any storage capability, which means they're a week, 2 weeks, maybe 3 weeks out of having to cap their oil producing wells, which if they ever reopen them, at best, they could hope for maybe 50% of the capacity that they currently are producing. I'm just not an expert in the field of oil production, but apparently when you cap a well, you never get back to where you were. That's my understanding. The president's talked about it. Scott Bessent has talked extensively about it. So that moment seems to be coming. You would think just from a purely practical standpoint that they would understand that that's not a good situation for them, their economy, their ability to stay in power. I mean, when you have a currency that's worth zero, you have a 200% inflation rate, you have half the workforce not working, and really have shortages of food and other bare necessities. At some point, this is gonna boil over, is it not?
10: Yeah, absolutely. I mean, that's the strategy, to increase these types of pressure, particularly on the economic side, until, you know, they decide it's just not worth it anymore. I think when you have ideologically driven people, they tend to take on suffering a little better. Also, there's the question of if the people suffer, it doesn't mean that the elites are suffering. I mean, they may not really care. I mean, this is a group that would kill 40,000 of their own people.
7: Yeah, but there is a report that they're not even able to pay the IRGC at this point.
10: Right. So, see, this is when we get to the inflection point, when those people start going home and they say it's not worth it anymore. When even IRGC people start saying, what are we fighting for anyway? We could just make peace with the Americans and have a future of prosperity, maybe have a little more political freedom. I think we're kind of reaching that point. It may take a little bit more encouragement using military means, whether it's taking out their gasoline refineries, which would really cripple their economy, or, we mentioned the oil option. Could be some other options in there. But just to really get their attention, because I think they think that Donald Trump is in a political crisis, that the Western economies are collapsing, or whatever else they hear from mainstream media. I think they think we're under pressure, and all they need to do is hold out.
7: Yeah, it's going to be interesting to wait, watch, and see. But certainly the economic pressure is very real. You know, the biggest problem we have is this is a death cult. And when people are indoctrinated into a death cult and they believe that they're dying for a cause and that by dying for that cause, they get rewarded in paradise with 72 virgins, it's kind of hard to break a lifetime of indoctrination, in my view. So anyway, we really appreciate you, James Robbins. Thanks so much for being with us.
10: Thanks, Sean. My pleasure.
7: 800-941-SEAN is our number if you want to be a part of the program.
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14: Now from the WHIO News Center, here are the three big things you need to know. Tron Woods mayor suffers a medical emergency while speaking to a group this morning. A man who killed a landscaper in Dayton last year is found guilty on all counts today. In our current top local story, a shooting is reported this afternoon at a Dayton Dollar Store.
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11: Good afternoon. A little bit after 3 o'clock, we watched the crash unfold in Butler Township, southbound 75 at Benchwood. And about 10 minutes later, we saw the car burst.
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14: For This Week in History, I'm Ron Otto. May 18th, 1980, Mount St. Helens in Washington State erupts, killing 57 people and causing over $1 billion in damage.
18: In 1 week, this volcano has jolted itself into a level of activity that usually takes several months.
14: May 18th, 1952, the king of country music, George Strait, is born.
19: Amarillo by morning, Amarillo's where I'll be.
14: Several celebrities calling May 21st a birthday. Mr. T in 1952.
20: And I pity the fool that tries to get in my way.
14: The notorious B.I.G. 1972. And Buffalo Bills quarterback Josh Allen in 1996. May 22nd, 1992, Johnny Carson signs off from The Tonight Show.
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14: May 23rd, 2016, actress Amber Heard files for divorce from Johnny Depp. For This Week in History, I'm Ron Otto.
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7: 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We'll get to your calls, 800-941-SEAN, as we continue today. This is the best of the Sean Hannity Show. Don't forget, stay tuned for more right after the latest news right here on this radio station. All right, everybody cares about health, wellness, fitness, nutrition, and so many of us are guessing our way through our health, guessing what foods to eat, what supplements to take, wondering why some things make us feel better than others. 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
17: People are not having it with much, much higher power bills from data centers. But the politicians are all listening just to the lobbyists. And let me tell you the consequences. In Missouri recently, politicians ignored the wishes of their voters, and those politicians got voted out almost immediately. 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
2: Lots of rain moving through tonight across the Miami Valley, but what does that mean for the upcoming holiday weekend? I'm meteorologist Nick Dunn. I'll break that down in my full forecast coming up.
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11: Earlier crash in Butler Township, southbound 75 at Benchwood, now in the final stages of cleanup. It had turned into a car fire, but right now it looks like the only mess is in the right shoulder. A crash in Miami County, northbound 75 at Route 36 near Piqua, causing a 10 to 15 minute delay, thanks to a tip caller that happened about 45 minutes or so ago. A crash on Turner Road in North Main in Harrison Township. Cops are on the scene, and a crash at Harvard Boulevard and Salem Avenue. I'm Will Harris, WHIO Triple Team Traffic.
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14: It is our top local story this hour. And this is a WHIO breaking news alert. One person is hurt in a shooting at a local dollar store this afternoon. Dayton police say a fight broke out between two people at the Dollar General on North Gettysburg when one of them pulled out a gun and fired. The victim is expected to survive. No word of any arrests. The dollar store will be closed the rest of the day. WHIO News Time is 4:01. It's now 60 degrees in downtown Dayton. Trotwood's mayor suffers a medical emergency while speaking at an event this morning. Yvette Page was delivering remarks to a senior group at the Montgomery County Fairgrounds shortly before noon. A statement from the city says she was taken from the scene by members of the Trotwood Fire Department for treatment. We're working to find out how Mayor Page is doing this hour. A jury finds a man guilty on all counts in the deadly shooting of a landscaper in Dayton last year.
4: Travis Jackson's attorney says he shot and killed Tanner Staggs in self-defense after Staggs attacked him. Prosecutors argue the fight did not justify deadly force.
14: News Center 7's Letitia Perry reporting. A longtime auto dealer in the Miami Valley has died.
5: Bo Townsend died at his home on Thursday. He was 84. 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He bought Don Wagner Ford across from Dayton International Airport in 1976. 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
14: News Center 7's James Brown joins us to tell us what he's working on for 5 o'clock today. James?
6: This afternoon, a jury came back with a verdict on a man who admitted shooting and killing a landscaper last year. He was on trial for murder, and the jury unanimous in its decision today. Also, we have video of kindergarten parents at a kindergarten graduation getting in a fight. One person wound up in the hospital. Now another person faces felony charges. And the reason these parents were fighting has so many people shaking their heads this afternoon. And Hooters, the restaurant known for various things, says it's changing its business model, wants to become more family friendly. We'll show you what we're talking about and that company's next move when you join us today starting at 5.
14: Thanks, James. 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
14: 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With Miami Valley's most accurate and dependable forecast, your Storm Center 7 meteorologist Nick Dunn.
8: For Saturday, some morning showers tapering off to scattered showers into the afternoon with a high temperature in the lower to middle 70s. For Sunday, afternoon showers possible and a high near 80. Into Memorial Day, a slight chance of showers and thunderstorms with a high near 80 degrees. Tuesday, another slight chance of isolated thunderstorms and a high in the lower 80s. It would stay a bit unsettled into Wednesday. Chances for showers and storms, high temperatures in the lower 80s. I'm Storm Center 7 meteorologist Nick Dunn for Dayton's Severe Weather Station, 1290 and 95.7 WHIO.
14: A latest scan of the live Doppler 7 radar. Some light rain going on across much of the Miami Valley, especially south of I-70 this hour. It's currently 60 in Englewood and 60 in downtown Dayton at 4:07.
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11: Maybe a bit slow, southbound 75 in Butler Township near Benchwood. An earlier accident resulting in a car fire is now in the final stages of cleanup, so you should be on your way pretty soon, not a major delay. There is a crash in Miami County, northbound 75 at Route 36 near Piqua, causing about a 6 to 12 minute delay. Crash in Turner Road and North Main Street in Harrison Township. A crash at Harvard Boulevard in Salem. And a crash in Washington Township, Congress Park Drive and Paragon Road. I'm Will Harris, WHIO Triple Team Traffic.
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7: News roundup and information overload hour. Here's our toll-free telephone number. You want to be a part of the program. It's 800-941-SEAN. If you want to join us, our friend Luke Rosiak did an investigative report. I want to read a part of it to you. He said, I've been investigating the federal waste and fraud that has been going on in this country for 20 years. It is the biggest scandal I have ever had. He goes on to explain, before DOGE, basically, it made, a quiet move that may end up as the most lasting impact on the federal deficit. And he points to how DOGE published a massive trove of data that for the first time they're letting the public see it when companies are billing Medicaid for it. Now, we've gotten a really nice glimpse into a lot of this in Minneapolis, other states, even like Ohio, but California in particular, New York in particular, and it's only going to get bigger. And anyway, he's been doing a deep dive into all of these numbers, and he said it's the most blatant waste of federal dollars that I have encountered in my two decades as an investigative reporter. Now, this is only the tip of the iceberg. It seems to be focused on home health care, hospice, daycare facilities that don't have any children, and other healthcare scams. Anyway, we invited Luke Rosiak, investigative reporter at the Daily Wire, that did a five-part series spending months on the ground in Columbus investigating, this Medicaid, fraud and where the money's actually going. Luke, welcome back, sir. How are you?
9: I'm good, Sean. Thanks for having me.
7: All right. Why don't I give you the ball, and why don't I let you run with this, because you've been doing the deeper dive that I have been doing. I've only been able to report on it based on other people's great hard work like yours, so I'll let you explain it.
9: Sure. So at the root of all the great work we've seen from people like Nick Shirley is Medicaid waivers, which means Medicaid was intended to be basically let the poor people go to the doctor. But waivers let states add in extra programs that are oftentimes only have tangential justification. They're really pushing the limit of what this was designed to do. Minnesota really did that. Ohio did it too. And one of the ways that they did it is by allowing family members of people to get paid for helping their elderly parents with cleaning or cooking or just even what they call conversation and companionship. In other words, they're paying people to hang out with their own family members, if you can believe it. They're not nurses or anything. And then, you know, you can also have other clients. In some cases, they have these businesses where you'll go and you supposedly check on old ladies. And but it's basically what I call free butlers for Somalis. You know, they'll send a personal servant to your house. And if you want them to clean or do your hair or, you know, cook for you, they'll do it. And, you know, there are so many people now who are just getting paid in Columbus, Ohio to take care of their own family members. And they get paid through these middlemen companies that then bill Medicaid, that there are entire buildings. There's actually an entire street where there's like no businesses remaining except these home health care firms. And I went in, there's one landlord that owns seven buildings. Inside the seven buildings are just 300 different Medicaid companies. All of them together bill Medicaid $250 million. And that's just one landlord.
7: You know, I interviewed Dr. Oz, and I think he has a handle on this in terms of being inside a government more than any other official. I don't know if you've spent time with him, and he keeps telling me, Sean, it's going to be hundreds of billions of dollars. And then he went on to explain that is money that would otherwise be available for people that really do need help that we can't afford to help at this time. And that the waste, fraud, corruption, abuse, and outright stealing from the American taxpayer is way beyond anybody's comprehension.
9: Yeah, I mean, Medicaid is a huge portion of the federal budget. And some of the people, especially on the left, even said, why is DOGE even trying to cut different government agencies and so on? It's not going to make a difference because most of the budget is, you know, defense and Medicaid. Well, Medicaid, it turns out, is not something that is just like off limits. Medicaid is just infested with fraud and waste. And because we didn't have the data, we didn't know who was billing. And once you see who's billing it, it's the sketchiest people you can imagine. Every single person in these buildings in Columbus who has these companies was not American. I mean, 99% are Somali or from other African countries. A lot of them have side businesses at the same time that they're collecting $1 million a year from Medicaid or more. They're doing something else full time. It's insane. And a lot of them don't even pay the taxes. They have tax liens against them. They have criminal records. You look these people up in public records, and I spent a long time meticulously researching them. It is insane that somebody would just pay $1 million or more. Some of these are getting billing $500,000 a month for having people hang out with their own family members. And there's no way to verify that it's really going on, you know, because it's like unless you have cameras in people's houses, who knows what to do. Best case scenario, we're paying people to hang out with their family members, which is an absurd waste. Worst case, they say they've got clients who aren't their family members, but there's no way we can verify that they're actually going to their house because it's in private residences. And I'll just tell you, I mean, it's the sketchiest buildings imaginable. It's just not, it does not seem right when you walk down these halls and it's just endless door after door after door. And behind every door is some insane story about some guy named, you know, Muhammad Ahmed or Ahmed Muhammad. Their names are like Omar. There's no way the government is keeping track of these people properly. And they can easily just, you know, take this money and say they visited some old person and they didn't really. And even if they get caught, nothing really happens.
7: Well, just like the daycare centers that don't have any kids in them. It's timely in what you're saying, because I don't know if you've been following Congresswoman Omar. She refused to respond to a request from a Minnesota committee seeking more information on her ties to this massive fraud scandal in the state. You know, for example, Dr. Oz on this program told me that about 87% of kids in the Somali community out of Minnesota are diagnosed with autism. I mean, that rate is mathematically impossible, well beyond any normal autism rate for kids, way higher. And what he was explaining was how the fraud is kind of institutionalized and that the system of fraud is being passed on from family to family and neighbor to neighbor. And that's why, you know, people say, oh, you must be bigoted against people from Somalia. No, it has nothing to do with that. It's just that the Somali community institutionalized this fraud. And I'm not saying everybody. I'm saying the people that are guilty need to be held accountable.
9: Yeah, and I don't know if all Somalis are scheming the government, but I can tell you virtually everybody doing this home health care was Somali. And it just defies belief that, you know, there aren't any Americans that have old people that need help taking care of them. It also defies belief that you would come from an impoverished country and then demand to be paid to hang out with your own family. It defies belief that you would get $10 million a year from our government.
7: Well, I have certain family members you'd probably have to pay me to hang out with. I think everybody does.
9: Yeah, and
7: they're joking.
9: Daycare is there too, where they, you know, on the official Ohio website, and Ohio is a Republican-run state, they'll say they have an asterisk against half the daycares. These are adult daycares, if you can believe it. That's a real thing. And there is an asterisk that says these are for Somalis. And so the government, it seems illegal to me. I mean, if you said you had a whites-only daycare, would that fly? But I think they know that if a white person goes in there and says, hi, I'd like daycare for my aging father, they say, no, get out of here because you're not Somali. And they have it seems like most of the Somalis, they feel safe enough, will just kind of go along with the scheme and not blow the whistle, because a lot of them are basically living in this parallel society where, you know, they have networks of people in their clans, and they'll offer up their social security numbers to be billed against for non-existent home health care. And maybe they get kickbacks. Maybe they have some structure where there's like a kingpin at top of it all. But it's amazing how many Somalis are involved in this. There's a Somali that ran for state senate with the Democrat endorsement, and he founded an $11 million home health care company. And he was doing it on the side. He had other jobs, and when he ran for office, he didn't even mention it. And his campaign says, I'm the exemplification of the American dream, how anyone can come to America and succeed. But apparently for him, that just means billing a huge amount for Medicaid, and it's not even your real job.
7: Well, you know, if you look at Governor Tampon Tim Walz and Keith Ellison, now we've had whistleblowers come forward and say that they were made aware of the fraud that was taking place, and they didn't lift a finger to stop it, and they're both very defensive over it. But it seems, at least according to them, if you believe them, and I do, that they were very well aware. And then it makes you wonder, I mean, because you're looking at a fairly large voting block, whether or not this was done for their own political benefit, that they turned a blind eye.
9: Well, look at Ohio. They had their primary election yesterday, and there's been some projections about what's going to happen in the general election. And people are saying the Democrat might actually win. Ohio was a close state where Republicans generally led. But you bring all these Somalis in, and Columbus is the second most amount of Somalis after Minneapolis, and now they're saying that Democrats could win Ohio. And when I looked up all these home health care operators, and I found their criminal records and their debts and tax liens and so on, what I also found is that they're almost all registered voters, and of those, almost all of them are registered for the Democratic Party.
7: All right, so walk us through some of the very specific experiences that you had as you went to these, quote, facilities that were really not facilities to begin with, and the conversations that you had with the people that were, quote, running them.
9: Sure. So, I mean, one of them, I went in and they had, I had researched them and found that they had one of the guys, it was a couple, a man and a wife running this business. The man had been arrested like 30 times, the endangerment of children and so on. He had his nursing license revoked for lying. He had theft convictions, violence convictions. And then the wife was, like, arrested for, like, felony malicious wounding, also convicted of theft numerous times. And they had a Medicaid business that they started after all that. And Ohio apparently said it was fine. The Medicaid department apparently said it was fine. And they billed $1 million. So another business, it was incorporated using the address of the teenage son of a convicted money launderer. And it was incorporated by an accountant who I think maybe didn't want to use his own address because he had lost his accountant license for stealing public funds. And they went on to get paid $7 million through Medicaid. And it's so blatant. Once you have the names of these people and you look them up, it's like, you pick any at random and you find a story like this. But without those names, we just didn't know who was getting it. We were just told there's nothing we can do. Medicaid is about to destroy the federal budget, and there's nothing we can do. And now that we see who it is, it's all, almost all foreign, almost all just insane red flags everywhere. And even in the red state of Ohio with Governor DeWine, he seems to have his head in the sand.
7: All right, quick break. More on the investigative reporting about all this Medicaid fraud and child care fraud with Luke Rosiak on the other side. Our toll-free number is 800-941-SHAWN if you want to be a part of the program as we continue.
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7: Hey, Sean Hannity here. 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
14: Now from the WHIO News Center, here are the three big things you need to know. Dayton police are at a dollar store on North Gettysburg for a shooting. A jury finds a man who killed a landscaper in Dayton last year guilty on all charges. And our current top local story, Trotwood Mayor Yvette Page suffers a medical emergency while speaking to a group this morning.
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11: You may pass by the remnants of an accident earlier, southbound 75 at Benchwood, that resulted in a car fire. Everything is moved over to the right shoulder right now, so no impeding of traffic is occurring at this time. A crash in Miami County on northbound 75, Route 36 near Piqua, causing still about a 6 to 12 minute delay. And a crash at Turner Road and North Main Street in Harrison Township. A crash at Harvard Boulevard and Salem Avenue. And a crash in Washington Township, Congress Park, and Paragon Road. I'm Will Harris, WHIO Triple Team Traffic.
14: Now here's the Miami Valley's most accurate and dependable forecast.
8: For tonight, plan on lots of rain across the Miami Valley. Some of that even briefly heavy at times, with an overnight low near 60 degrees. Moving into Saturday, we'll start the day with some rain showers. Then we should see the rain coverage break up a bit into the afternoon. We don't dry things out totally, though, with the high temperature in the lower to middle 70s. I'm Storm Center 7 meteorologist Nick Dunn for Dayton's Severe Weather Station, 1290 and 95.7 WHIO.
14: Latest scan of the live Doppler 7 radar. Some sizable rain, especially in Warren and Butler counties this hour, but a steady rain, very light, though, from Greenville down to Eaton, Dayton, and Xenia this hour. It is currently 59 in Fairborn and 61 in downtown Dayton at 424. 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Our next schedule World Newscast is at 4:30. I'm Ron Otto. 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
17: I am so grateful to the men and women of this great country who have worn the uniform of the U.S. military and served our country, put their lives in danger at various times during their career in the military. And now, how are we rewarding them? You're not going to believe this. The Department of Veterans Affairs has changed the rules to make it easier for a lender to foreclose and put a veteran out on the street on a VA loan than someone in virtually any other kind of home loan out there. This is an outrage. Why would the federal government choose to make it ultra easy to put vets out on the street homeless? This must be fixed.
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0: investigative reporter for the Daily Wire, Luke Rosiak, is with us talking about Medicare fraud and, of course, all the fraud that's taken place in Minnesota, Ohio, California, New York. I mean, it's in the billions and billions of dollars. You did write about one experience. You were driving down Cleveland Avenue, and in less than 40 seconds, you come across endless home health companies, and you name them, and you talk about an enormous complex on Bush Boulevard, and there's no windows, which would be a problem for most office buildings, which you're right about, and no one in the building. And what's inside is 94 different companies signed up to bill Medicaid, each with a tiny office, often marked with a sheet of paper, Home Health LLC, for example. And that building alone billed taxpayers $66 million?
1: Yeah, just one building, 94 companies. They just basically exist on paper. You know, they'll have paper, you know, notices claiming they're all at lunch. Like, they're manipulators and they're liars. And those are the ones getting money based on these unverifiable services. And, you know, of course, they'll accuse you of racism for even asking about it, which in itself is like, why would it be racist to inquire how you got $10 million? It's only racist if you're acknowledging that it's like only Somalis who are doing this. You know, there's a woman who had a janitorial company cleaning toilets or whatever, and, you know, she renamed the LLC to be Health, and she started billing she billed $100,000 to Medicaid in the first month. So you would think it would take time to gather clients and so on. And they're like, no, that's fine. Eventually, she was billing $650,000 every month.
0: Well, you did great work, great investigative reporting. Luke Rosiak, we do appreciate you sharing it with us. Keep up the good work, sir, and thanks for being with us.
1: Thank you, John.
0: You know, the people of Israel, they've been suffering. They're fighting for their very survival. I mean, look at what Iran had been doing for the longest period of time. I mean, they're firing into densely populated areas like Tel Aviv, you know, these cluster bombs. 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
3: 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Our top local story, Trod Woods mayor has a medical emergency during a speech today.
4: Yes, we have lots of rain chances over the next several days across the Miami Valley, but focusing in on the holiday weekend, there will be some dry time. I'm meteorologist Nick Dunn. I'll discuss when the best chances for that are coming up.
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6: Just got a report of a crash on southbound 75 with the center lane blocked. This is

0: not live full-time in the city, like for this penthouse, which hedge fund CEO Ken Griffin bought for $238 million. This pied-à-terre tax is specifically designed for the richest of the rich, those who store their wealth in New York City real estate, but who don't actually live here.
1: Now, again, I don't know Ken Griffin. I don't. But he doesn't deserve this. Nobody deserves to be singled out. Why? Because he's successful? You know, I've said this many times on this. I never got a job in my life from a poor person. I got jobs from restaurant owners and from construction companies that had money to invest and pay me. And I like the people that pay me. I'm as grateful ever since I started working when I was 8 years old. Anyway, so now this is all backfired on Kami Mamdani. And, you know, so he's now on defense, and I don't blame Ken Griffin one bit. He was asked about this incident. He talked about how he listened to it 3 times, and he feels his personal safety is at risk.
2: So where does that leave us at 350 Park?
3: That leaves us with the fact that we went to Miami and revised our building plan to make it a bigger office building.
2: You're bailing?
3: So what do we do at 350 is still a point of discussion internally. But what is no longer a point of discussion is that Miami is now, you know, when we moved from Chicago, there was a debate between New York and Miami. It's unquestionably true that we made the right choice. I'll leave it at that. It's unquestionably true that we made the right choice. And now what the mayor of New York has made clear to my partners, and principally my New York partners, is that we need to double down on our bet in Miami, because we want to be in a state that embraces business, that embraces education, that embraces personal freedom and liberty, and that embraces people having an opportunity to live the American dream.
1: Then he dropped the hammer. I'm now moving my money to Wall Street South of Miami. Remember, I keep telling you, Wall Street South is very, very real. Every big bank, every private equity firm, every investment firm, they now have more employees in my free state of Florida, all the way from Miami, all the way up to West Palm Beach. All of these financial firms have relocated. They have more employees in the free state of Florida than they do in New York on Wall Street, although many have kept a presence up there, but that apparently is going to go away next as well. Anyway, she, I think, is still, you're not still stuck in New York, are you? Because you can work from anywhere. Miranda Devine is with us. How are you?
4: I'm well, thank you. Well, look, I know that New York is getting harder to live in, but I must say I went to see a play the other night called Masquerade, which reminded me why I love New York so much. It was absolutely brilliant. And, you know,
1: you're paying an awful lot of money on top of the $300 you probably spent for the ticket to that great play you went to, just for the privilege of going to see a play.
4: Well, tell me about it. I know it's a huge impost to live in this city, but I do work at the New York Post, so I don't really think that I could do it from Florida for very long, maybe for a few months a year. But
1: oh, I could show you how to do it. You'd be able to do just fine.
4: Well, they make it very hard for you to live here, because especially when you've got pot shops opening up everywhere, that's the only industry that's doing really well is those weed shops that Eric Adams, to his credit, was closing down because they're some sort of shady operations, most of them. There's no way there are so many of these weed shops thriving. There's never anyone in them. I don't know what they're fronts for, but they're shady operations. And now they're booming under Mamdani. That's the only thing booming. Everything else is in the toilet. And Kathy Hochul is in bed with him. She's just donated another $2 billion plus to the city to help out Mamdani and to help him do more taxes, this pied-à-terre tax, which is the first of, I'm sure, many. And, you know, they pretend that it's taxing the rich. No, the rich have ways of not paying it. They will move like Ken Griffin, and they'll take their jobs and all the money that they put into this city with them. They'll take it to Florida or Tennessee or Texas. And then it's us poor bunnies who are not wealthy, high-income earners who will be footing the bill, the middle classes.
1: All right, quick break. More with Miranda Devine, New York Post on the other side. 800-941-SEAN, our number if you want to be a part of the program. Well, everyone needs a personal safety security strategy. Yeah, there are instances when there's only one option if somebody wants to kill you and your family, and that is the lethal option. But after that, you'll face the financial, legal, emotional weight of having had to pull the trigger through no fault of your own. There is new technology, BYRNA.com. Understand, according to the FBI, the latest year they have statistics for, 2022, less than 0.01% of all altercations require a lethal response. BYRNA.com. Check it out while supplies last.
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1: Now from the WHIO News Center, here are the three big things you need to know. A shooting is reported this afternoon at a Dayton Dollar store. A man who killed a landscaper in Dayton last year is found guilty on all counts today. And our current top local story, Trotwood's mayor suffers a medical emergency while speaking to a group this morning.
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3: A couple of crashes around the Miami Valley. We're in the final stages of cleanup. Southbound 75 at Benchwood, which resulted in a car fire that shouldn't slow you down at this time. Delays on westbound 70 from mile marker 31 to 29. Slow down of about 6 to 10 minutes. The center lane blocked on southbound 75. This is near the Butler County rest area. There's a crash causing a delay of about 8 minutes. This from mile marker 29 and 47. And a crash in Miami County, northbound 75, this at Route 36 near Piqua, causing about a 6 to 12 minute delay. I'm Will Harris, WHIO Triple Team Traffic.
1: And now here's the Miami Valley's most accurate and dependable forecast.
4: For tonight, plan on lots of rain across the Miami Valley, some of that even briefly heavy at times with an overnight low near 60 degrees. Moving into Saturday, we'll start the day with some rain showers, then we should see the rain coverage break up a bit into the afternoon. We don't dry things out totally, though, with the high temperature in the lower to middle 70s. I'm Storm Center 7 meteorologist Nick Dunn for Dayton's Severe Weather Station, 1290 and 95.7 WHIO.
1: The latest scan of the live Doppler 7 radar this hour. Lots of rain, especially here in the southern Montgomery County area from Miamisburg over to Germantown and back towards Centerville. Also, Greene County seeing some a little bit heavier rain this hour as well. It is currently 59 in Miamisburg and 61 in downtown Dayton at 446. These stories and more coming up. Our next scheduled newscast is at 5 o'clock. I'm Ron Otto, WHIO Continuing News.
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5: Let's say you got a kid who's going to be off to college this fall or is already in, and you're just really frustrated how much it's going to cost. 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
12: Miranda Devine, New York Post, is with us. Your call's also coming up, 800-941-SEAN, if you want to be a part of the program.
13: I'd love to see the New York Post move out of New York, believe it or not, and still call it the New York Post. I still think you can have some reporters on the ground there. I mean, things have just gotten so bad and have deteriorated so bad. Ron DeSantis, the governor of my state, was on TV with me last night, and there are 23 million people in the free state of Florida. There are less than 9 million in New York City now. And New York City's budget is billions more than the entire state of Florida. You have better law and order and safety and security. You have far better infrastructure. You get way more for your money down here. You don't have high taxes the way you do on everything in New York. All of that money is being spent on social welfare programming. And now Bondani, and we have a 40% federal death tax, a 10% New York State death tax. You have, not me. And now Mamdani wants a 50% New York City death tax, and he wants to lower the threshold from $7.5 million, which is not a lot of money in New York. It sounds like a lot, but it's not that much in New York, to $750,000. You can't buy a closet to live in for $750,000 in New York. I know that sounds nuts, but it's true.
8: Yes, it is true. And I guess we're all flabbergasted that Mamdani is persisting with his insane policies, which don't work and which he can't fund. The budget's in a hole. But he's an ideologue, and he's a Nepo baby who doesn't have a real grasp on reality, the cost of living, law and order. He doesn't care. He's got a security detail provided by the NYPD, the very same police force that he's defunding. He's not doing what's necessary to keep just the basic minimum, the 5,000 extra cops that Eric Adams had promised and that we need. And, you know, the NYPD is punches above its weight nationally. Even if you don't care about New York, the NYPD's counterterrorism unit is world class, and they were instrumental in foiling three of the four terror attacks that the FBI says that it foiled. Those tip-offs came from the NYPD. If that counterterrorism unit, which was set up by Paul Morrow from Fox News, if that gets eroded, then all Americans are at risk. So I just think it's a very dangerous time in New York. But help is on the way in the form of Bruce Blakeman. He is not getting a lot of coverage, unfortunately, but Kathy Hochul's favorability is declining precipitously. Her job approval is down at record lows. She's already, even before the election, she is promising tax hikes. God knows what she will do after the election.
13: Well, here's the thing. I mean, she's scared to death. Like, Schumer's scared to death of Mamdani. He's scared to death of AOC. Kathy Hochul needs Mamdani's support to get reelected. I love Bruce Blakeman. He's done a great job in Nassau County. Did you see the new ad that he put out? If you haven't, let me play it for our audience.
14: Just jump on a bus and head down to Florida where you belong.

0: first step should be go down to Palm Beach and see who we can bring back home, because our tax base has been eroded.
1: It's fine.
2: They're not bringing me home. I'm not leaving Florida. And remember, Cuomo famously said, if you're pro-life and pro-assault weapon, you're not a New Yorker, and there's no place in the state of New York for you. I mean, so they begged me to go. Now what? Now she wants me to come back because she wants my money?
3: Well, you are exactly typical of, you know, born and bred, dyed in the wool New Yorkers who've been driven out, basically, because this state, this city, is just on a suicide mission. And I think the Democratic Party is on a suicide mission, because Kathy Hochul and Chuck Schumer are supposedly moderate Democrats. Joe Biden, we were sold as a moderate Democrat who would bring back normality. And what do? They have bent over to the left, which has hijacked their party, which is a minority of Democrats, but they have enormous power in that party. And you can see, even you just look at the California debate for the gubernatorial campaign, they're all just like in 2019. Presidential debate, putting their hands up and saying, yay, to free healthcare for illegal aliens. That's what we're paying for. It's not even welfare for American citizens. It's welfare for foreign fraudsters who know that they can come to the country, come to this city, to sanctuary cities like New York, and make lots of money, get rich, drive around in Porsches by ripping off taxpayers, law-abiding taxpayers. It's so corrosive, and the Democratic Party is not what it used to be, and the cowards. I despise people like Schumer, and I despise Pelosi and Kathy Hochul and those old-school Democrats who allowed this to happen to their party and allowed their voters who trusted them to...
2: All they care about is power. Let me just give you one last warning. The next thing to come in New York is a wealth tax. Then, when you want to get out, Miranda, if you don't get out soon enough, then they're going to have an exit tax. Mark my words, and I didn't even get to Mamdani defending the anti-Semitic rioters who stormed a New York City synagogue, but we'll do that another time. Miranda Devine, love your work at the New York Post. Appreciate you more than you know. Thank you.
3: Terrific. Thanks so much.
2: 800-941-SEAN if you want to be a part of the program.
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6: For This Week in History, I'm Ron Otto. May 18th, 1980, Mount St. Helens in Washington State erupts, killing 57 people and causing over $1 billion in damage.
7: In 1 week, this volcano has jolted itself into a level of activity that usually takes several months.
6: May 18th, 1952, the king of country music, George Strait, is born.
8: Amarillo by morning, Amarillo's where I'll be.
6: Several celebrities calling May 21st a birthday. Mr. T in 1952.
9: And I pity the fool that tries to get in my way.
6: The Notorious B.I.G. 1972. And Buffalo Bills quarterback Josh Allen in 1996. May 22nd, 1992, Johnny Carson signs off from The Tonight Show.
10: Wouldn't it be funny, I thought, instead of showing up tonight, put on a rerun.
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1: Nobody likes to be told what to think. Our news is right down the middle. 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Then you decide what you think about it. 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Depend.
6: I'm Ron Otto with my sports rundown. The Sunday before Memorial Day is arguably the biggest day on the motorsports calendar, but it's not what it used to be. Just last year, you could start watching racing around 9 in the morning and not stop until 11 p.m. or even midnight. Not anymore. The powers that be at Formula One saw fit to move the Monaco Grand Prix to June 7th. It's not the best race, but seeing those cars go whipping through the beautiful city-state of Monaco was worth the watch. But we still have the Indianapolis 500 on free TV. NASCAR's Coke 600 on Sunday evening is another story. It's one of stock car racing's biggest events, and unless you plan to go to Charlotte to see the race in person, you'll have to be a subscriber to Prime Video to watch it. Luckily, my wife is addicted to Amazon, so I'll be seeing it. But what about the fans that can't plunk down even more money to see that and the four subsequent races on the Cup Series schedule? At least we can still watch the Indy 500 without a subscription for now. I'm Ron Otto, and that's my sports rundown.
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6: Live from the WHIO News Center, this is Miami Valley's News at 5. Our top local story, the man who killed a landscaper in Dayton last year was found guilty.
11: Lots of rain moving through tonight across the Miami Valley, but what does that mean for the upcoming holiday weekend? I'm meteorologist Nick Dunn. I'll break that down in my full forecast coming up.
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13: Well, good afternoon. Thank you for joining us on this Friday afternoon as we head into a holiday weekend. Lots of wet roadways around the Miami Valley. Not too many accidents, though. The center lane, though, is blocked on southbound 75 near the Butler County rest area with a crash causing a delay still of probably 5 to 7 minutes or so. A crash in Miami County, northbound 75 at Route 36 near Piqua, causing a bit of a delay. A crash at Turner Road and North Main in Harrison Township. Cops are on the scene. And a crash at Harvard Boulevard and Salem Avenue. I'm Will Harris, WHIO Triple Team Traffic.
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6: It is our top local story. The verdict is in on a man who killed a landscaper in Dayton last year. Travis Jackson is found guilty on all counts in the shooting death of Tanner Staggs. Prosecutors told jurors the fight the two men had did not justify using deadly force.
15: He doesn't get extra credit for taking the stand. You must judge him with the same rules of credibility you would judge any of these witnesses. And his motivations are pretty clear.
6: Well, that's Prosecutor Aaron Claypool. WHIO News Time is 5:02. Currently, it's 61 degrees in downtown Dayton. Trotwood's mayor suffers a medical emergency while speaking at an event this morning. Yvette Page was delivering remarks to a senior group at the Montgomery County Fairgrounds shortly before noon. A statement from the city says she was taken from the scene by members of the Trotwood Fire Department for treatment. We're working to find out how Mayor Page is doing this hour. One person is hurt in a shooting at a local dollar store this afternoon. Dayton police say a fight broke out between two people at the Dollar General on North Gettysburg when one of them pulled out a gun and fired. The victim is expected to survive. No word of any arrests. That dollar store will be closed the rest of the day. National Intelligence Director Tulsi Gabbard is stepping down next month.
16: Her tenure as DNI has been marked by declassifying millions of pages of government files on the assassinations of President Kennedy and his brother, former Attorney General Robert Kennedy. She also released files she says shows Obama administration officials politicized intelligence about Russian election interference.
6: That's Fox's Jared Halpern at the White House.
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17: 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The latest Storm Center 7 forecast is next.
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20: 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Heritage Day is going on. That's going to be this Sunday over at Carillon Park. Dayton Philharmonic's going to be performing a free concert. The event's going to begin at noon, and it's going to run through 9. The Wedding Singer is happening this weekend over at Lock Media. You remember the Adam Sandler, Drew Barrymore movie? That is the one. That show's going to include a buffet dinner. 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
17: 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Now with the Miami Valley's most accurate and dependable forecast, Storm Center 7 meteorologist Nick Dunn.
25: For Saturday, some morning showers tapering off to scattered showers into the afternoon with a high temperature in the lower to middle 70s. For Sunday, afternoon showers possible and a high near 80. Into Memorial Day, a slight chance of showers and thunderstorms with a high near 80 degrees. Tuesday, another slight chance of isolated thunderstorms and a high in the lower 80s. It would stay a bit unsettled into Wednesday. Chances for showers and storms, high temperatures in the lower 80s. I'm Storm Center 7 meteorologist Nick Dunn for Dayton's Severe Weather Station, 1290 and 95.7 WHIO.
17: Latest scan, the live Doppler 7 radar, raining just about everywhere in the Miami Valley right now. Heaviest here in the Dayton area, Montgomery County over towards Xenia, and points north toward Springfield now. It's 59 in Troy and 61 in downtown Dayton at 5:07.
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13: Southbound 75 and West 3rd Street, mile marker 54. Dayton cops on the scene of a crash at the moment. Delays on northbound 75, mile marker 37 and 39. You'll have a delay there of about 7 to 10 minutes. The rest of the freeways running accident-free at posted speeds this afternoon. I'm Will Harris, WHIO Triple Team Traffic.
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0: Hey, it's Todd from The Evening Edge on WHIO Radio, and you are listening to the best of The Evening Edge. Well, at least I think it's the best of. You might not agree, but here we are. I'll be back on Monday, beginning at 5, here on WHIO.
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0: guys. Monday through Friday, 5 to 7. Live stream is rolling on Facebook and YouTube. And we got some lights fixed in here today. And it seems to be very bright. It's bouncing off my forehead. So if you watch, don't be blinded by the light. Tonight on the show, we have an Ohio man. And you just heard Ron Otto refer to it. The guy hiding in a big old trash can. I love that. But it coincides with an email I got from an edgehead named Matt. It has a brilliant idea, which we're going to get to. Also, cars into buildings update. We had a couple over the weekend. We have a pair of tickets to give away to The Price is Right Live, which is going to be happening on March 15th. At the Schuster Center. Now, one of the classic games on The Price is Right is the cliffhanger. And it's the guy that's slowly climbing up the Swiss Alps mountain. And you gotta make sure you get The Price is Right before he falls off, you know, the other end. And it's bloody and awful. When you hear that song, when you hear that tune, be the sixth caller at 937-957-1290, and we will hook you up with a pair of tickets for The Price is Right Live happening at the Schuster Center on Sunday, March 15th. Before we get to anything, I got to tell you about an experience that I had last night, and it was really kind of surreal. And it turns out that it really, I guess, didn't amount to much. We got some clarification today from the police in Beaver Creek. That got your attention, didn't it? So last night, I'm on my way to the Kroger in Beaver Creek to fuel up the car for the week. And I go there because we get those points, you know, the Kroger bonus points. And we had 50 cents off a gallon. So I thought, I got to cash in on that. So I'm driving down Dayton Xenia Road, and I see a young woman walking along Dayton Xenia, and she's wearing a black sweatshirt, and she's carrying a red backpack. Well, I thought it was kind of odd for a couple of reasons. One, the person that I saw, it was getting dark. She was by herself, and I thought, well, that's not safe. A young woman walking out at night by herself, maybe that's probably not a good idea. She was also walking on the wrong side of the road, which drives me nuts. And she was actually in the roadway because there was snow piled up along the side of the road from the plowing. That's, you know, the snow's still there. So I just made note of it. I just thought, huh, that's unusual. That's weird to see that. So I go and I get the gas. And I'm heading home, and I decide that I'm going to stop at the Marathon there on Dayton Xenia, just a block or two up from Knollwood Garden Center. It's kind of a newer place. But I'm pulling in, and what do I see lying in the parking lot? Her red backpack. And I'm like, wait a second. I just saw this backpack on this person that I don't know who the person was, but she was a young woman, probably maybe 30. And I thought, well, this is weird. This is a little unsettling. And I thought, well, what should I do? Should I call the police or what? I don't know what to do here. So I go in to the Marathon to get my drinks thinking, well, maybe she's inside. Though I don't know why she just dropped her backpack in the parking lot, but she did it. Well, at least that's what I thought. So I go back out, and I see it's still there. And I'm like, okay, you know what they say? When you see something, say something. Because I don't know what it is. I don't know what's in the backpack. It could be a bomb. It could be stolen items. It could be every life possession that this person had. I have no idea. But it is alarming. You see that and you think, wow, what happened to that person? So I'm like, all right, I'm going to get my car and I'm going to, you know, call the police and I'm going to say, hey, look, here's the deal. I see this here. I saw it. Here's my story. I will wait here if you want to send, you know, a cruiser or something. So just as I'm getting ready to get in my car, I see one of the police, Beaver Creek police vehicles pass in front of the marathon. So I start waving my hands like a crazy fool to get their attention. And lo and behold, he turns around and he comes into the parking lot and he stops his cruiser about 10, 15 feet away from me. I'm assuming because he thought I looked sketchy. And I said, well, I was about to call you guys. And he goes, yeah, we got a report of a backpack. I said, yeah. But here's the story. So I recounted, you know, the whole thing. So I spend 10, 15 minutes talking to him. And the next thing you know, more officers pull up. And I'm just thinking, like, what on earth happened to this person who had the backpack? So they said I could go. So I came home and enjoyed my evening. But I sent my friend James Brown and Gabrielle Enright, sent my friends a text saying, hey, you guys have a relationship with the police there at Beaver Creek. I don't know if this is anything. It may not be anything at all. It could just be, you know, just weird circumstance. And I happen to be the one who witnessed it. So we talked to him today, and it doesn't seem to be anything too nefarious, at least that they're revealing. They don't have any information of anyone missing in Beaver Creek. And there is, I guess, some identification of some sort in that backpack, but it's not associated with the person who I saw with the backpack. So it's just a kind of a weird mystery. And I was really surprised that I saw that because, you know, I hate to be dark here, but the world we live in, when you see something like that and you start putting two and two together, you're like, oh my gosh, I've seen the true crime movies. I've seen the stories. I know how this might end. And man, oh man, I hope that's not the case. And I hope it's nothing. I hope it's just my active imagination. But I was relieved to know that somebody else that night saw the backpack and reported it to the police before I had a chance to. Because that's really what you should be doing, right? You should be doing that. If you see something, say something. But I just thought I'd share that experience. That was kind of a weird thing. But anyway, that's how I spent my Sunday night playing detective, I guess, in Beaver Creek. We got some cars crashing into buildings here.
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0: Well, we've got two to report. Both of these happened yesterday. One Sunday morning in Inglewood. We had a report on WHIO.com, though I haven't seen any pictures of this, but I know that it did occur. There was a report of crews being on the scene of a car into a house. This was near Northmont Plaza Shopping Center. Call came in just after 6 a.m. to Fallview Avenue. That, according to the Inglewood dispatcher, no injuries were reported. But like I said, no photographic evidence, but I'll take their word for it. And then yesterday afternoon in Preble County, police said a driver slammed into a barn after taking off from a traffic stop. This was in Eaton. Officer tried to pull the car over, but then and it looked like a Tesla to me. If you look at the picture, it's on WHIO.com. Pretty beaten up, by the way. It looked like a Tesla, but I can't be for certain. But the car took off. Police did not chase, but later learned that it had crashed in the county in the 700 block of West Consolidated Road. And there are pictures. Eyewitness 7 reporter. That's just a person, I guess, who lived at the farm and has a cell phone camera. took a picture of it, and it showed heavy damage through a fence in the side of a barn. The driver was arrested for traffic violations and obstruction, official business. So that makes 20 for the year. 20. If you're keeping track.
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3: 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A jury finds a man who killed a landscaper in Dayton last year guilty on all charges. And our current top local story, the 911 call made the day before Kyle Busch died, is released today.
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5: Folks have been an up and down Friday afternoon here in the Miami Valley with the traffic situations. Right now, no accidents on the freeways. We do have a slowdown southbound 75 at West 3rd Street, mile marker 54. Dayton cops are there. I'm not sure what's happening. Can't get eyes on it. Delays on northbound 75, mile marker 37 and 39. They have a delay of about 8 to 10 minutes. A crash on Brand Pike and Huber, just north of Taylorsville Road. And Brookville cops on the scene of a crash, Arlington Woods Drive and Arlington Road. I'm Will Harris, WHIO Triple Team Traffic.
3: And now here's the Miami Valley's most accurate and dependable forecast.
6: For tonight, plan on lots of rain across the Miami Valley. Some of that even briefly heavy at times with an overnight low near 60 degrees. Moving into Saturday, we'll start the day with some rain showers. Then we should see the rain coverage break up a bit into the afternoon. We don't dry things out totally, though, with the high temperature in the lower to middle 70s. I'm Storm Center 7 meteorologist Nick Dunn for Dayton's Severe Weather Station, 1290 and 95.7 WHIO.
3: The latest scan, the live Doppler 7 radar. A lot more rain across the area right now, heaviest in the Dayton area over towards Xenia and up to Springfield. Also, Greenville, Eaton, and Troy all seeing rain this hour as well. It's currently 61 in Englewood and 61 in downtown Dayton at 521. These stories and more coming up. Our next scheduled newscast is at 5:30. 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
7: People are not having it with much, much higher power bills from data centers. But the politicians are all listening just to the lobbyists. 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
19: For your Friday night, plan on a wet overnight force, lots of rain moving through, perhaps a rumble of thunder as well with an overnight low near 60. I'm Storm Center 7 meteorologist Nick Dunn.
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0: 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We have a new telephone number, 937-957-1290. Did you feel the earthquake? Did you feel the earth move beneath your feet or your bed on Sunday morning? I didn't, but this was a 2.5 magnitude quake. Epicenter was located in Hillsboro, which is only 50 miles southeast of Dayton. And I think one of the seismographs in Greene County picked it up. I think I saw meteorologist Nick Dunn post that. Yesterday, my wife and I, we went out to Young's Dairy. Haven't been there in a long time. Haven't been there since they've redone the dining hall. It blew my mind. I mean, I remember going there when it was the dining area was, I'm not kidding, like maybe 5 tables. That's how small it was. And they used to be open 24/7, and it was just a small little shack. Now it's just massive. But I kind of had to laugh because we were walking in, and on the front door, they were advertising their cheese curds. And I love a good cheese curd. And they had buffalo cheese curds. And I thought, oh, this is going to be great. And Mary's like, oh, we got to get that. We got to try that. So we get it. And I was thinking that this would be, you know, like when you make chicken wings at a chicken wing place, they put the sauce on them. They shake them up really good. They throw them in the fryer. And, you know, I got the little buzzer thing went off, and I went up to get our food. And as I'm walking up, I see the girl, sweet girl, she's just got a bottle of buffalo sauce, and she's just squirting it on top of the cheese curds. And I thought, couldn't you just put the buffalo sauce on the table and just sell normal cheese curds? And if somebody wants to squirt buffalo sauce on them, you can. Instead of charging more for the, you know, I just thought that was kind of odd. But it was really good nonetheless. We enjoyed it. And there weren't a lot of people out there yesterday. I think the snow scared them away. And it was kind of nice. It was kind of quiet.
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3: 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Our top local story, new details are released in the death of NASCAR champion Kyle Busch.
19: Lots of rain moving through tonight across the Miami Valley, but what does that mean for the upcoming holiday weekend? I'm meteorologist Nick Dunn. I'll break that down in my full forecast coming up.
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5: Got some slow traffic southbound 75 in the 675 area. And actually, if you're headed south on 675, it's going to slow down as you try to merge into southbound 75. Southbound 75 at West 3rd Street downtown, mile marker 54. Dayton cops, I believe, are still on the scene there. Delays on northbound 75, mile marker 37 and 39. Have a delay of 5 to 8 minutes. A crash on Brant Pike and Huber, just north of Taylorsville Road. I'm Will Harris, WHIO Triple Team Traffic.
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3: It is our top local story, updating a story we're following. The 911 call made for NASCAR driver Kyle Busch is released after his passing on Thursday. The AP is reporting Busch was in a race simulator when he collapsed and was brought to a North Carolina hospital.
27: I've got an individual that's shortness of breath, very hot, thinks he's going to pass out, and is producing a little bit of blood. Coughing up some blood.
3: The 41-year-old was a two-time Cup Series champion with 234 victories across all three NASCAR National Series. A jury finds a man guilty on all counts in the deadly shooting of a landscaper in Dayton last year.
28: Travis Jackson's attorney says he shot and killed Tanner Staggs in self-defense after Staggs attacked him. Prosecutors argue the fight did not justify deadly force.
3: News Center 7's Letitia Perry reporting. Trotwood's mayor suffers a medical emergency while speaking at an event this morning. Yvette Page was delivering remarks to a senior group at the Montgomery County Fairgrounds shortly before noon. A statement from the city says she was taken from the scene by members of the Trotwood Fire Department for treatment. We're working to find out how she's doing this hour. To Clark County, a DoorDash driver is headed to prison for a deadly shooting in Springfield last year. 26-year-old Charles Tanturi told cops he thought Jalen Posey had a gun when he shot Posey on Delta Road in September. Footage showed Posey was actually standing with two people, and witnesses say Posey was not pointing a gun at anyone. Tanturi was sentenced to 13 to 18 years in prison.
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3: Gas prices dropping slightly as we head into Memorial Day weekend. Gas Buddy says drivers around the Miami Valley are paying an average of $4.56 a gallon. AAA says the average around Ohio is now $4.72. And Auglaize County, they have the lowest average in the state at $4.49. You can find the lowest prices in your neighborhood with Pump Patrol at WHIO.com. Now with the Miami Valley's most accurate and dependable forecast, your Storm Center 7 meteorologist Nick Dunn.
19: For tonight, plan on lots of rain across the Miami Valley, some of that even briefly heavy at times with an overnight low near 60 degrees. Moving into Saturday, we'll start the day with some rain showers, then we should see the rain coverage break up a bit into the afternoon. We don't dry things out totally, though, with the high temperature in the lower to middle 70s. I'm Storm Center 7 meteorologist Nick Dunn for Dayton's Severe Weather Station, 1290 and 95.7 WHIO.
3: A latest scan of the live Doppler 7 radar. It's raining just about everywhere in the Miami Valley right now. Heaviest right here in the Dayton area. Also over toward Riverside, Fairborn, and into Xenia this hour. Greene County getting some heavy rain. And up near Greenville in Dark County. It is currently 59 in Tip City, 60 in downtown Dayton at 534. Our next scheduled news in less than 15 minutes and immediately when it breaks. 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
6: I am so grateful to the men and women of this great country who have worn the uniform of the U.S. military and served our country, put their lives in danger at various times during their career in the military. And now, how are we rewarding them? You're not going to believe this. The Department of Veterans Affairs has changed the rules to make it easier for a lender to foreclose and put a veteran out on the street on a VA loan than someone in virtually any other kind of home loan out there. This is an outrage. Why would the federal government choose to make it ultra easy to put vets out on the street homeless? This must be fixed.
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0: Hey, it's Todd from The Evening Edge on WHIO Radio, and you are listening to the best of The Evening Edge. Well, at least I think it's the best of. You might not agree, but here we are. I'll be back on Monday, beginning at 5, here on WHIO.
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0: 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Live stream is up on Facebook and YouTube. We have a new telephone number, 937-957-1290. Did you feel the earthquake? Did you feel the earth move beneath your feet or your bed on Sunday morning? I didn't, but this was a 2.5 magnitude quake. Epicenter was located in Hillsboro, which is only 50 miles southeast of Dayton. And I think one of the seismographs in Greene County picked it up. I think I saw meteorologist Nick Dunn post that. Yesterday, my wife and I, we went out to Young's Dairy. Haven't been there in a long time. Haven't been there since they've redone the dining hall. It blew my mind. I mean, I remember going there when it was the dining area was, I'm not kidding, like maybe five tables. That's how small it was. And they used to be open 24/7, and it was just a small little shack. Now it's just massive. But I kind of had to laugh because we were walking in, and on the front door, they were advertising their cheese curds. And I love a good cheese curd. And they had buffalo cheese curds. And I thought, oh, this is going to be great. And

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17: 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Hey, Bob.
18: Hey, how you doing?
17: I'm doing well. What's shaking?
18: I have a backpack story. I heard your story.
17: Oh, yeah, yeah. Yeah, let me tell it real quick again, real super quick for people who might be joining. Late last night, I was out getting gas and I saw a woman walking down Dayton Xenia Road in Beaver Creek with a big red backpack. And I thought it was odd for a number of reasons, which I already, expressed earlier. But then on my way back, I stopped at the Marathon there on Dayton Xenia to get some drinks. And there in the parking lot was the backpack. So just before I could call the police to say, hey, there's a unusual backpack here, they showed up. And I told him my story. But anyway, that's that in a nutshell, Bob, is the backpack story from last night. Well, tell me your backpack story.
18: Well, when I used to live in the St. Louis area, I had woods behind my house. Behind that woods, there was a road. Mm-hmm. And I saw a car pull up and drop something off. And I was pretty suspicious looking out my window.
17: Right.
18: So after they left, I walked up there and there was a backpack.
17: Oh, geez.
18: So I called the police. It came within 10 minutes. They looked at it. They had the blue gloves on, you know. They didn't want to touch anything.
17: Yeah.
18: They didn't ask me to stand back or anything. They slowly unzipped it. And what was in it was a 12-pack of beer.
17: Wow. Well, that's...
18: Yeah.
17: Well, you know, look, when you see something like that... You think something nefarious, because why would anybody just drop a backpack, in your case, in the woods? Why would somebody, you know, just drop a backpack in a parking lot? You would have to think that they knew they dropped the backpack. You know, it would almost be intentional. Or if it's not intentional, what's the story behind that? You know, and immediately, I'm just, not to be dark, but it's like she was a young woman by herself that I saw, and I thought, did somebody take her? You know, did somebody just scoop her right up and left the backpack and took off? That's where my head went, and I think that's where a lot of people's heads would go, right?
18: Yep, and so I guess the police got a 12-pack of beer and a backpack that day.
17: There you go. Maybe the cops split the beer, you know? Yeah. All right, Bob, I appreciate your call, buddy. Have a good one.

Lines open 937-457-1290. Ian, let's do this. That, of course, is the iconic music of the cliffhanger from the Price is Right game show. And the Price is Right Live is going to be happening March 15th at the Schuster Center. Oh no. The cliffhanger. That poor mountain climber just went right over the top. Well, maybe you get a chance to play cliffhanger that night. Be the sixth caller, 937-957-1290, and we'll hook you up with a pair of tickets to Price is Right Live. I love that that game. That's probably my favorite. That and Plinko. I love Plinko. We've got an Ohio man story.

0: Well, this is a great Ohio man story. It's a local story. Now, usually the crimes that they commit, Ohio man, they're really kind of off the charts, over the top, a little crazy. We had an incident this morning in Huber Heights. Ron Otto's been talking about it. There's great video of it on WHIO.com. You can also find it on my Facebook page. Just look for at Evening Edge. So this morning in Huber Heights, police went to pull over a vehicle. And at some point in that interaction, the driver tried to flee on foot, and the officer lost sight of him. But he knew that he didn't get very far. So according to the story, the officer, and he's got his dash cam on, so you see all this. The officer sets up sort of a perimeter where this took place and where he thought the guy might have fled to. And he's just sitting in his cruiser waiting for this guy to come out of the shadows, right? Show himself, and then you bust him down. You bust him down. Well, it just so happened that a garbage truck was going down the street, and there was a garbage man who was, you know, following behind and going to the sides of the street and pulling in the dumpsters and putting them behind the truck for it to, you know, pick it up and empty it out. Well, he pulls one over, and just as he's about to hook it up and this big dump truck or garbage truck lift it up and dump the trash out, the guy who fled from the cops pops out from the trash can. He's inside the trash can. He's hiding from the cops. And then he takes off running. And the thing that I thought was hysterical, one, that was pretty creative. I give him an A for creativity. But he takes off running. And by the way, the cops do catch him. They do catch him. And I think they caught him very simply because if you watch the video closely, he runs right out of his shoes. And I'm thinking that he's one of these people that walks around with his shoes untied. It's kind of like the guys that walk around with their pants sort of down their back crack, right? You see their underwear. Like, you're not going to be able to outrun the cops that way. And this guy ran right out of his shoes, but they got him. But this brings me to, just the fact that it happened today was perfect because I got an email from Edgehead Matt in Fairborn I want to read. This is...
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0: If you want to email me, it's eveningedgetodd@gmail.com, or you can message me at eveningedgetodd. So over the weekend, and I'll get to Matt's email here, but over the weekend down in Florida, and I remember talking about this last year, it was the inaugural Florida Man Games. And these are competitions that this group put on for people to enter, and it's like a fundraiser. It's a fundraiser. Where they participate in competitions that sort of have that flavor man or Florida man flavor, right? One is called Taser Tag. The description says, think you've got what it takes to even enter the games before you face the legends. You'll have to survive our brand new qualifier. It doesn't really give any details on what Taser Tag is, but I get the idea. There's the Evading Arrest Obstacle Course. Florida man are chased, or Florida women, chased by police after stealing copper pipes and catalytic converters. Find the frozen iguana and chuck a gator through a drive-through window to earn victory and your freedom. Then there's this one, the Hurricane Party Prep Grocery Aisle Brawl. So just make believe there's a hurricane coming and you're fighting over the last roll of toilet paper. And it's a wrestling match. Then there's one called Bullwhips and Bad Decisions. Decisions, the caged octagon will be the inhospitable home of our newest event where Floridians test their grit and endurance. And then this one, Naked Rampage. I don't know what it entails. I can't imagine that you actually have to get naked. Maybe you're just shirtless. I don't know. Or maybe you run in your underwear. And then the last one, Deer Dong Beer Bong. Again, no description, but it says it's the most disgusting event. So... Here's Matt's email. The fact that they're running with catalytic converters is hilarious. Should we create an Ohio Man Games? What would be the number one game? Cars into buildings. Have a good day, Matt and Fairborn. So I thought this was kind of interesting. What if we did have our own Ohio Man Games? What sort of competitions could we make for our Ohio Men criminals? And we can't forget the ladies. But a lot of the Florida Man competitions have to do with Florida, like hurricanes and iguanas and alligators, you know. I mean, we certainly have our share of copper thieves and catalytic converter thieves. But if you got some ideas, 937-957-1290. Ian, what were you going to throw out there?
3: I will make it quick, but I'm thinking maybe some an RC car race, but there's a bunch of houses in the obstacle course, and you have to avoid the houses.
0: Oh,
3: so, now see. Because Ohio's known for bad drivers.
0: That's a good idea.
3: Yeah.
0: Maybe we put the houses on, like, rails of some sort, and they slide back and forth on the track,
3: Yeah. I like it.
0: That's a good idea, but that's a pretty good one. There's got to be some that would be just specific Ohio flavored competitions for our Ohio Man competition. That would be great. I love it.
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20: Now from the WHIO News Center, here are the three big things you need to know. We'll have to deal with more rain around the area for Memorial Day weekend. A shooting at a Dayton Dollar store started with a fight this afternoon. And our current top local story, a man who killed a landscaper in Dayton last year is found guilty on all counts today.
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22: Good afternoon. Thank you for the ride. It's a kind of a sloppy, wet weekend here to head into the holidays, but a few traffic situations. Northbound 675, the right shoulder is blocked with a crash at the eastbound 35 area. I-75 northbound, Kiwi Street on ramp, and Dayton cops on the scene there. Southbound 75, West 3rd Street, mile marker 54, Dayton cops are on the scene, and we got about an 8 to 12 minute delay. I'm not sure what this delay is all about, but this is on northbound 75 from mile marker 37 and 39. I'm Will Harris, WHIO Triple Team Traffic.
20: Now here's the Miami Valley's most accurate and dependable forecast.
23: For tonight, plan on lots of rain across the Miami Valley. Some of that even briefly heavy at times with an overnight low near 60 degrees. Moving into Saturday, we'll start the day with some rain showers. Then we should see the rain coverage break up a bit into the afternoon. We don't dry things out totally, though, with the high temperature in the lower to middle 70s. I'm Storm Center 7 meteorologist Nick Dunn for Dayton's Severe Weather Station, 1290 and 95.7 WHIO.
20: Latest scan, the live Doppler 7 radar. It's raining across the Miami Valley. Heaviest along I-70 in Montgomery County into Clark County this hour. It's 59 in Xenia and 61 in downtown Dayton at 555. These stories and more coming up. Our next scheduled newscast is at 6 o'clock. I'm Ron Otto, WHIO Continuing News.
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25: 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Friday, 11 to 10, Saturday, 10 to 10-10 and Sunday 10-6. Heritage Day is going on. That's going to be this Sunday over at Carillon Park. Dayton Philharmonic's going to be performing a free concert. The event's going to begin at noon and it's going to run through 9. The Wedding Singer is happening this weekend over at Locke Media. You remember the Adam Sandler, Drew Barrymore movie? That is the one. 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
20: 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Our top local story, a man who killed a landscaper last year is convicted on all charges.
23: Lots of rain moving through tonight across the Miami Valley, but what does that mean for the upcoming holiday weekend? I'm meteorologist Nick Dunn. I'll break that down in my full forecast coming up.
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22: Northbound 675. The right shoulder blocked with a crash at eastbound 35. 75 north at Kiawee Street, the on-ramp. Dayton cops are on the scene there. Southbound 75 and West 3rd Street, mile marker 54. Dayton cops are on the scene. And just checking northbound 75 near Penny Royal, I'm seeing three lanes of very slow traffic. That's about where it starts to break up. Actually, the delay started south of there, about mile marker 37 to 39. It looks like you'll have a delay of about 8 to 12 minutes. I'm Will Harris, WHIO Triple Team Traffic.
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20: It is our top local story. The verdict is in on a man who killed a landscaper in Dayton last year. Travis Jackson is found guilty on all counts in the shooting death of Tanner Staggs. Prosecutors told jurors the fight the two men had did not justify using deadly force.
4: He doesn't get extra credit for taking the stand. You must judge him with the same rules of credibility you would judge any of these witnesses. And his motivations are pretty clear.
20: That's Prosecutor Aaron Claypool. WHIO News Time is 6:02. It's now 61 degrees in Dayton. You'll have to dodge some raindrops this Memorial Day weekend.
23: We have lots of rain chances over the next 7 days in the Miami Valley, but the good news is we have some dry time to enjoy. I think the driest parts of our weekend, even though it may not totally dry for everybody, look to be Saturday afternoon going into Sunday morning, and at times on Memorial Day as well.
20: As Storm Center 7 meteorologist Nick Dunn, a flood watch is in effect for Butler, Warren, and Clinton counties, and that is until 5 o'clock tomorrow morning. One person is hurt in a shooting at a local dollar store this afternoon. Dayton police say a fight broke out between two people at the Dollar General on North Gettysburg when one of them pulled out a gun and fired. The victim is expected to survive. No word of any arrests. Trotwood's mayor suffers a medical emergency while speaking at an event this morning. Yvette Page was delivering remarks to a senior group at the Montgomery County Fairgrounds shortly before noon. A statement from the city says she was taken from the scene by members of the Trotwood Fire Department for treatment. We're working to find out how she's doing this hour.
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20: National Intelligence Director Tulsi Gabbard is stepping down next month.
16: The tenure as DNI has been marked by declassifying millions of pages of government files on the assassinations of President Kennedy and his brother, former Attorney General Robert Kennedy. She also released files she says shows Obama administration officials politicized intelligence about Russian election interference.
20: That's Fox's Jared Halpern at the White House. WHIO News Time is 6:03. 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
17: People are not having it with much, much higher power bills from data centers. But the politicians are all listening just to the lobbyists. 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
20: 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With the Miami Valley's most accurate and dependable forecast, your Storm Center 7 meteorologist Nick Dunn.
10: For Saturday, some morning showers tapering off to scattered showers into the afternoon with a high temperature in the lower to middle 70s. For Sunday, afternoon showers possible and a high near 80. Into Memorial Day, a slight chance of showers and thunderstorms with a high near 80 degrees. Tuesday, another slight chance of isolated thunderstorms and a high in the lower 80s. It would stay a bit unsettled into Wednesday. Chances for showers and storms, high temperatures in the lower 80s. I'm Storm Center 7 meteorologist Nick Dunn for Dayton's Severe Weather Station, 1290 and 95.7 WHIO.
20: The latest scan of the live Doppler 7 radar. The heaviest rain right now in northern Montgomery County into Miami and Clark counties at this point. It is currently 59 in Tipp City and 61 in downtown Dayton.
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3: This is a WHIO Red Alert traffic update.
22: We got the two left lanes blocked on southbound 75 beyond Dryden Road. This with a crash. Lots of emergency traffic on the scene, including cops, fire, and medics. Move to the far right and be prepared to slow quickly. Traffic will actually stop at times, which it is doing right now. Northbound 675, right shoulder blocked with a crash. Eastbound 35, I-75 northbound at Kiwi Street, the on-ramp. Dayton cops are on the scene. Southbound 75 West 3rd Street at mile marker 54. Dayton cops are on the scene. About a 6 to 8 minute delay on southbound 675, mile markers 1 to 0. And looking at 75 North and Penny Royal, three lanes of very slow traffic. Delays on northbound 75 from mile markers 37 to 39. About an 8 to 12 minute slowdown there. I'm Will Harris, WHIO Triple Team Traffic.
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0: It is The Evening Edge, Monday through Friday, 5 to 7. Live stream is rolling on Facebook and YouTube. And we got a new phone number, 937-957-1290. So if you're just joining the show, here's what we've stumbled upon. Over the weekend, down in Florida, there were the Florida Man Games. And these are competitions that sort of reflect some of the wild, chaotic headlines that Florida Man and Florida Woman have generated over the years. And these competitions include things like Taser Tag, evading arrest obstacle course where they have to steal copper pipes and catalytic converters. They have to find a frozen iguana, chuck an alligator through a drive-through window to earn victory. These are all things that Florida man, Florida woman has done in the news. We've talked about them here on the show. Well, we have our own sort of mythological character, Ohio man.

0: task in front of us is to come up with our own sort of version of the Florida Man Games, but do it with the Florida or the Ohio Man and Ohio Woman, and make it the Ohio Man, Ohio Woman Games. So we're looking for competitions and ideas that we could get our contestants to do. Now, we've already had a couple of good ideas. One was the Shoplift Dash, where you have to race. It's just like a regular full-out sprint, but you're running with a bunch of shoplifted items in your arms. And if you drop any, you lose points. Now, I love that idea. I think we need to add something to it to make it a little more challenging. Maybe they do it with one shoe on, one shoe off, which kind of rolls into our random shoe sightings that we talk about from time to time on the show, where there's just a random shoe out there somewhere in the wild. You can find it on our Facebook. We've got a page set up. So that could be one. The other one is, I like this, we had an idea of some sort of orange barrel slalom, but I'm thinking we call it the Stolen Kia Chase. And what they do is they drive around, the competitors, they drive around in little go-karts. They all have the Kia emblem because, you know, Kias are the cars that are so easy to steal thanks to the TikTok. And they have to race around orange barrels. They have to avoid potholes, and they have to avoid houses that will, from time to time, bounce into the street like they do here. So we need some more. I think we need at least a good five or six more good Ohio Man, Ohio Woman competitions. 937-957-1290. Tim in Miamisburg. Hey, Tim.
1: Hey, how's it going?
0: I'm doing well. You got an idea for us?
1: I've got like three of them, but you know, you could use them as a combination.
0: Yeah.
1: One I thought would be red light races. I figured, you know, enough people like to run through red lights, so you probably could add that one.
0: Okay. All right.
1: And another one would be, I thought, you know, if you put them in a car and fill the car with some wacky weed smoke, see how long they can stay in there.
0: You smell and that you everywhere can... now, by the way. You know, everywhere know. You go, every row, every time I get in the car, I get behind somebody who's got the window cracked and they're smoking a doobie. I was behind it today on Woodman Drive, and as much as I tried, I couldn't catch up to them. Anyway.
1: You could have that at the beginning, and then you could have them get out and have them. And then the other thing I thought was a Skyline Chili wrestling match.
0: Ooh, so wrestling in the chili.
1: Yes, with plenty of cheese. I figured you got to have something to go along with that Florida Man, you know, final. That's the disgusting thing. So that would be a good one.
0: Yeah, those are good, Tim. Thank you so much. And I like the idea of maybe combining them. I'm thinking we could do something with the, you know, he talked about trying to run the red lights, you know, hitting the gas and trying to make that red light. Maybe we could do that as part of the Stolen Kia Chase. Just a thought. I do think, you know, we have the story today and the video that's out there. It's on my Facebook page. It's on WHIO.com of the guy in Huber Heights trying to hide from the cop in the trash can and getting caught. And I'm wondering, maybe we could do something with the trash can. Maybe you put a guy in there and it's like a relay race. It could be Ohio Man / Woman, a tandem kind of thing. Like she has to push him in the trash can, and then they get to a certain point. Then they have to switch, and then he pushes her back. And maybe they have to avoid obstacles or something. Just an idea. Randy in London, Kentucky. What's up, Randy?
2: Hey, Todd, how's it going?
0: It's going, man. So what's shaking down there in London, Kentucky?
2: Snow.
0: Snow, yeah.
2: I got a game for you.
0: Yeah, let's hear it.
2: Pothole fishing.
0: Pothole fishing. All right. Well, we do certainly have plenty of potholes.
2: It wasn't too long ago I was doing some fishing in a pothole when I caught a Cadillac and a Harley Davidson. So
0: some of them are pretty deep.
2: Baseline.
0: Yeah. Yeah. Some of them are pretty deep. I kind of like that idea. All right, Randy. Thanks, buddy.
2: You're going to pull out of there.
0: All That's right. Right. Keep it between the lines. Oh, and he is a trucker, by the way. We'll take more of your calls on that. We also have some teacher news to get to.
3: Literally the worst teacher ever.
4: You're a really shitty teacher.
5: No such thing, bad student, only bad teacher.
6: You're a joke. You're the worst teacher I've ever had.
0: So I can't imagine having to be in charge of a classroom of kindergartners. You would think that because they're so young and small that they would be pretty easy to deal with, but I don't know about that. I don't know. So I can certainly understand the stress that might overcome a young teacher who's dealing with a room full of 5 and 6 year old kids. You know, it could be a lot. Well, this teacher, not so young, but 58, from Wisconsin. She was arrested and put on administrative leave after admitting to cops and school officials that occasionally during class, she would sneak off to the teacher's lounge or the classroom's bathroom and snort cocaine. Cops became involved when an anonymous individual alerted the school resource officer at Lincoln Elementary School regarding a, quote, change in the behavior of the 58-year-old teacher. The tipster claimed that they found white powder in the bathroom of the classroom and bloody tissues in the garbage can. And then the teacher started behaving differently and describing her as scatterbrained and easily losing focus. And if you've ever been around somebody who was high on coke, that pretty much nails it. They claimed that they had already spoken to the principal, but did not feel as though they were being taken seriously, so they contacted the school resource officer. The officer allegedly investigated the bathroom himself, where he did discover white powder that first tested negative for cocaine. But he said, I think that test may be compromised. So he did a second test, and yes, by God, it was coke. It was snow. It was the nose candy. So they brought in a canine unit, and they searched the teacher's car, nothing. But they did find cocaine in her purse and her coat pocket. So don't know how long this has been going on. And her last name was Lobenstein, Lori Lobenstein. But from time to time, Mrs. Lobenstein would disappear, leave the little kitties on their own, and go take care of things.
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18: We have issues on the freeways right now. The two left lanes are blocked. This on southbound 75 beyond Dryden Road. There's a crash. Lots of emergency equipment still on the scene, including, cops and tow trucks and a fire truck as well. They had medics on the scene, but they have departed. So it looked to be a injury crash. A crash on westbound 70 with a right shoulder blocked beyond Airport Access Road. Another crash westbound 70. The right two lanes are blocked. This is just past Route 68 in Clark County. Northbound 675, right shoulder blocked with a crash at eastbound 35. Northbound 75 at Kiowee Street on-ramp. Cops on the scene. Southbound 75 at West 3rd Street at mile marker 54. Dayton cops are on the scene there as well. I'm Will Harris, WHIO Triple Team Traffic. Traffic.
8: I'm Ron Otto with my sports rundown. The Sunday before Memorial Day is arguably the biggest day on the motorsports calendar, but it's not what it used to be. Just last year, you could start watching racing around 9 in the morning and not stop until 11 p.m. or even midnight. Not anymore. The powers that be at Formula One saw fit to move the Monaco Grand Prix to June 7th. It's not the best race, but seeing those cars go whipping through the beautiful city-state of Monaco was worth the watch. But we still have the Indianapolis 500 on free TV. NASCAR's Coke 600 on Sunday evening is another story. It's one of stock car racing's biggest events, and unless you plan to go to Charlotte to see the race in person, you'll have to be a subscriber to Prime Video to watch it. Luckily, my wife is addicted to Amazon, so I'll be seeing it. But what about the fans that can't plunk down even more money to see that and the four subsequent races on the Cup Series schedule? At least we can still watch the Indy 500 without a subscription, for now. I'm Ron Otto, and that's my sports rundown. For This Week in History, I'm Ron Otto. May 18, 1980, Mount St. Helens in Washington State erupts, killing 57 people and causing over $1 billion in damage.
11: In 1 week, this volcano has jolted itself into a level of activity that usually takes several months.
8: May 18, 1952, the king of country music, George Strait, is born.
12: Amarillo by morning, Amarillo is where I'll be.
8: Several celebrities calling May 21st a birthday. Mr. T in 1952.
13: And I pity the fool that tries to get in my way.
8: The Notorious B.I.G. 1972. And Buffalo Bills quarterback Josh Allen in 1996. May 22nd, 1992. Johnny Carson signs off from The Tonight Show.
14: Wouldn't it be funny, I thought, instead of showing up tonight, put on a rerun.
8: 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Actress Amber Heard files for divorce from Johnny Depp. For This Week in History, I'm Ron Otto.
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0: your Friday night. Plan on a wet overnight force. Lots of rain moving through. Perhaps a rumble of thunder as well with an overnight low near 60. I'm Storm Center 7 meteorologist Nick Dunn.
1: 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Well, at least I think it's the best of. You might not agree, but here we are. I'll be back on Monday, beginning at 5, here on WHIO.
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1: Back here on The Evening Edge, Monday through Friday, 5 to 7. Live stream is up on Facebook and YouTube. We have some monkey news. I don't know. Over the weekend, I could not escape videos of that stupid little monkey punch. Holy cow. You know what I'm talking about, Ian? You know what I'm talking about. Your face just lit up like a little girl.
4: How could you hate that little guy?
1: Well, first of all, I think he's getting too much PR. This little monkey, for all we know, and I posted this over the weekend, and I know it wasn't a popular post with some people. It's very possible that this little macaque monkey in Japan, who's being bullied and beaten up and terrorized by the other monkeys in the monkey house, it's very possible that he's a little brat.
4: Yeah, but for given how much coverage is on him, I feel like someone would have posted him being a brat or being a jerk to these other monkeys. He just wants some love and attention, Todd.
1: I think,
4: and you hate him.
1: I think he's getting a little too much PR, and people just assume that he's some soft, sweet little monkey because some zookeeper gave him a stuffed orangutan, and he's carrying it around like it's
4: his mom. It's endearing and sad.
1: I don't know about that. I don't know about that. Look, I was rejected by my mom.
4: Do you mean give you a plush orangutan?
1: No, I don't. But I'm just saying, you deal with it in your life.
4: Well, monkeys are not the same. We're more advanced than monkeys, so they don't. They're when they're sad, they show it. They don't know how to process.
1: Well, wait
4: emotions.
1: A second. We don't show our emotions when we're sad.
4: I'm not saying that, but I'm just saying they aren't as evolved to understand those emotions and move on from them. What do you mean? You call Japan and be like, "Hey, we have this radio show host here in Ohio that is not a fan of this monkey. Can you stop the coverage?"
1: It's just, it's crazy. And by the way, he was born like in July of last year. So he's been around for a bit. Why now all of a sudden? Is it just because he's dragging around a stuffed monkey?
4: Yes.
1: That's it.
4: Yes.
1: I'm going to start dragging around that giant Sasquatch.
4: People would record videos of you, but not in a good light.
1: Well, see, it's crazy. It's like people were sending me the video clips, and Mary was like, "Oh, look at Punch." He's like, "Oh, God.
4: What a negative Nancy, Todd."
1: Man, oh man, I think he's just a little brat.
4: Oh my gosh,
1: little brat. Nobody speaks monkey. We don't know. You know, maybe he's saying stuff to the others that are like, "God, that guy's a little jerk.
4: Well,
1: I don't want him around."
4: Okay, well, now we all know how you feel about the monkey, Todd.
1: Yeah.
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5: 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Okay, yeah, he's a lot of fun.
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27: I'm Ron Otto. Our top local story. Trotwood's mayor suffers a medical emergency while speaking at an event this morning. Yvette Page was delivering remarks to a senior group at the Montgomery County Fairgrounds shortly before noon. A statement from the city says she was taken from the scene. seen by members of the Trotwood Fire Department for treatment. We're working to get more details. A jury finds a man guilty on all counts in the deadly shooting of a landscaper in Dayton last year.
7: Travis Jackson's attorney says he shot and killed Tanner Staggs in self-defense after Staggs attacked him. Prosecutors argue the fight did not justify deadly force.
27: This News Center 7's Letitia Perry reporting. Updating a story we're following, the 911 call made for NASCAR driver Kyle Busch is released after his passing on Thursday. The AP reporting Busch was in a race simulator when he collapsed and was brought to a North Carolina hospital.
9: I've got an individual that's shortness of breath, very hot, thinks he's going to pass out, and is producing a little bit of blood.
27: The 41-year-old was a two-time Cup champion with 234 victories across all three NASCAR National Series. A Clark County man is facing over 20 counts of rape after a months-long investigation. Deputies say a female victim escaped from the house in Pleasant Township last October and went to a neighbor who called for help. Greg Tatman was arrested after investigators served a search warrant at the house and had evidence checked by a lab. Tatman is in the Clark County Jail.
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27: Cincinnati Reds will not play tonight. The Reds game against St. Louis Cardinals at Great American Ballpark is postponed. It will be made up tomorrow as part of a split doubleheader with Game 1 starting at 1:10 p.m. If you have tickets for tonight's game, you can use them for the afternoon game. Now with Miami Valley's most accurate and dependable forecast, your Storm Center 7 meteorologist Nick Dunn.
10: For tonight, plan on lots of rain across the Miami Valley, some of that even briefly heavy at times with an overnight low near 60 degrees. Moving into Saturday, we'll start the day with some rain showers, then we should see the rain coverage break up a bit into the afternoon. We don't dry things out totally, though, with the high temperature in the lower to middle 70s. I'm Storm Center 7 meteorologist Nick Dunn for Dayton's Severe Weather Station, 1290 and 95.7 WHIO.
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12: Several situations around the Miami Valley highways. The two left lanes are blocked. Southbound 75 beyond Dryden Road with a crash. Lots of emergency equipment still on the scene. I do see a tow truck there. So this situation hopefully getting better very quickly. But right now, you got to be prepared to move over to the far right lane. Slow very quickly. Traffic will actually stop at times. With only one lane in traffic, you'll have a 14-minute or so delay. Couple of crashes on westbound 70. One has the right shoulder blocked beyond Airport Access Road. Another crash in Clark County, westbound 70, with the right two lanes blocked just past Route 68. Northbound 675, the right shoulder blocked with a crash at eastbound 35. I'm Will Harris, WHIO Triple Team Traffic.
15: 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It's called Miami Valley's Morning News, and it's all news, all weather, and all traffic all morning long. 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Would you give the show a shot? Miami Valley's Morning News, 1290 and 95.7 WHIO. 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
17: Let's say you got a kid who's going to be off to college this fall or is already in, and you're just really frustrated how much it's going to cost. 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
1: 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Live stream is up on Facebook and YouTube. Need to give a shout out to Jim in Inglewood. Just sent me some pictures of the house that got hit by a car yesterday morning. We had the story on WHIO.com, but we didn't have any photographic proof. Well, Jim hooked me up. So thank you for that. I appreciate it. Also, the Evening Edge Local Music Showcase is coming back to the Evening Edge. This is an opportunity for local artists, local bands to get a little publicity and have their music played right here on WHIO. I'll be starting that in March. So if you're a local band or you know somebody who's in a band or maybe an artist, a solo artist, I've had all kinds of different genres before. I've had rock, I've had country. I think I've had swing. I may have even had some death metal. So if you'd like to, send me your music, do so at eveningedgetodd@gmail.com. And just remember, it's got to be good song quality, sound quality. I don't want it to sound like you recorded it in your garage, unless you've got some really cool tonal music in there, it has to meet FCC regulations. I have no idea what that meant, Ian. No explicit lyrics, and it has to be your own creation, no covers. All right, Ian, hop on. I got a question for you.
4: I may have an answer for you.
1: So, setting aside our differences when it comes to Punch the Monkey.
4: This again, Todd?
1: No, I'm not going down the punchy road. When you are watching a movie, okay. If at some point before you get halfway, maybe you're a quarter of the way in, you pretty much figure out where the movie's going.
4: A lot of times, yeah.
1: Is it still engaging to you? And do you feel or do you have a need to watch it to the end?

0: Alicia Silverstone is in it. And a guy I didn't know, but his name is Aiden Delbus, and he plays really good. He nails it. They all did a great job. Watching this movie, and do you know anything about it?
1: I don't. I'm sorry.
0: That's okay. That's all right. So two conspiracy-obsessed guys, played by Jesse Plemons, and his cousin who's autistic, played by Aiden Delbus. They kidnap a CEO of a major company that they think is actually an alien who wants to destroy the Earth.
1: Oh.
0: So this woman is running this company who does like medical testing. And the two conspiracy guys, the one guy's mom was part of a clinical study and she ended up in a coma. So he's convinced that this woman is an alien and she's trying to destroy the world. Now, I'm not going to give you any spoilers, all right? But about 25 minutes in, I turn to Mary and I go, you know what I think? And I like A, B, and C. Like, this is what I think is going to happen. Now, I'm sure she finds that terribly annoying. But she ends up bailing on the movie and goes to bed. That good. No, she was tired. I stayed up and watched it. And it was exactly, I nailed it.
1: Really?
0: A, B, C. I was like, this is exactly. And so I thought, well, does that make the movie, I don't want to say bad. Right. Because I don't want to say it wasn't a bad movie. But if you figure it out, is it still, do you still hold it in the same regard than if there was some big twist? Like, for example,
1: yeah, I mean,
0: like The Sixth Sense. That movie's been out long enough now that everybody knows the twist at the end.
1: Okay.
0: Is that Bruce Willis's character is actually dead.
1: Yep.
0: And the kid's seeing ghosts. Right. And people at the time, didn't see that coming. They didn't see that coming. So I think that it holds up, right? Yeah. But there could be other movies like this one that I saw, Begonia, where it's just kind of, I kind of know where this is going. And then when it lands exactly the way you think it's going to land, even when it's, you think it's some sort of weird twist, it's just kind of, I don't know if it's, I don't know. I'm just having a hard time.
1: Okay, like I said, I've never seen the movie, but tell me after the show if I get this right. Just from based on what you told me, I'm just going to go on a guess and say that one of the, you said it's two conspiracy guys? One of them is the alien.
0: No. So go, no.
1: Oh, dang.
0: No.
1: Okay. My other theory.
0: No. Ah. I don't want you to ruin it.
1: I'm never going to watch it.
0: Well, no, but other people might.
1: I said, tell me after the show if I'm right.
0: Oh, after the show.
1: Yeah.
0: Okay. All right. Go ahead.
1: Well, now I can't remember. I think it was that the thing that the boss that they're going for, Emma Stone's character?
0: Emma Stone,
1: She's not putting people in comas, well, that she is, but she's injecting them with aliens to take over the human race.
0: Oh.
1: So tell me after if I get it right.
0: Okay. I will tell you. We started a new feature a couple of weeks ago. It's called Use Your Words.
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9: Use your words.
0: So these are stories of people who, you know, instead of just using their words to express how they feel, they use their actions and generally their fists or whatever object is close by. This first one takes place down in Florida. Shocking. A Florida woman was arrested last Monday after cops say she clobbered her boyfriend with a jar of pickles. Cops arrived at the scene. They reported seeing, quote, pickles and pickle juice scattered across the apartment. The woman, her boyfriend and cohabitant had a knot on the top of his head. Cops say the two had been dating for 6 years and have a 2-year-old between them. The altercation began after the boyfriend allegedly took his girl.

0: girlfriend to task for, quote, making a mess. So she picked up a nearby glass jar of pickles and whizzed it at his head, splattering the pickles and pickle parts all over the apartment. Say that quick three times. The suspect was arrested for aggravated assault with a deadly weapon, the pickle jar. The second one, this is down in Fort Worth, Texas. Cops there arrested a murder suspect in Tyler, Texas, who is accused of shooting his friend during an argument over... girl? No. Stolen money? No. French fries. The shooting took place last month in Fort Worth, and the alleged shooter, an 18-year-old, was just located last week. Cops arrived at the scene. They found a 19-year-old with a gunshot wound to his head. They tried to save his life, but he died several hours later at a local hospital. Detectives investigating the shooting learned that the victim and suspect, reportedly friends, were arguing over the victim's not wanting to share his French fries. So a 19-year-old was shot and killed because of French fries. The two men began arguing. The suspect allegedly shot the victim, then fled. He doesn't live in the same complex, but witnesses said he was not in the apartment when the investigators looked for him. Detective had actively searched for him since the shooting occurred. He's now facing murder charges. Okay, so a guy gets shot and killed over French fries. And lastly, back to Florida. An act of revenge backfired for a Florida man in a supermarket parking lot last week. According to Volusia County Sheriff's Office, the 37-year-old man was using a hammer to damage an SUV he believed was owned by his former girlfriend. However, the vehicle in the parking lot belonged to an employee of a Publix grocery store, not the ex-girlfriend. When cops showed up, they found the man sitting in the front passenger holding a hammer in his right hand and taking a whack at the car stereo. Deputy drew his weapon, ordered the man to exit the SUV. He did and was taken into custody. He told deputies that they had broken up and that she, quote, robbed him the previous night of his Xanax. Deputies contacted the owner of the vehicle, and it was, in fact, the Publix employee, not the girlfriend. So now he's facing charges, and he did $17,000 worth of damage to the vehicle. So, see, there you go. These are examples where you should use your words and not your fists, not your actions. Just use your words.
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4: As of a few minutes ago, we still have the two left lanes blocked. Southbound 75 beyond Dryden Road with a crash. Emergency equipment is still on the scene. I was seeing a tow truck there, so hopefully this is getting better, but we did have about a 14-minute delay. Again, that's just a couple of minutes ago. Crash on westbound 70. The right shoulder blocked to be on Airport Access Road. Another on westbound 70 in Clark County had the right two lanes blocked just past Route 68. I'm Will Harris, WHIO Triple Team Traffic.
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6: I'm Ron Otto with my sports rundown. 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Just last year, you could start watching racing around 9 in the morning and not stop until 11 p.m. or even midnight. Not anymore. The powers that be at Formula One saw fit to move the Monaco Grand Prix to June 7th. 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NASCAR's Coke 600 on Sunday evening is another story. It's one of stock car racing's biggest events, and unless you plan to go to Charlotte to see the race in person, you'll have to be a subscriber to Prime Video to watch it. Luckily, my wife is addicted to Amazon, so I'll be seeing it. 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At least we can still watch the Indy 500 without a subscription, for now. I'm Ron Otto, and that's my sports rundown.
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20: For your Friday night, plan on a wet overnight force. Lots of rain moving through, perhaps a rumble of thunder as well with an overnight low near 60. I'm Storm Center 7 meteorologist Nick Dunn.
0: 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Well, at least I think it's the best of. You might not agree, but here we are. I'll be back on Monday, beginning at 5, here on WHIO.
21: Ah! 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
0: Back here on the Evening Edge, Monday through Friday, 5 to 7. Live stream is up on Facebook and YouTube. You know, we do a feature on the show called Lawsuit Lottery, and it's usually when somebody files a lawsuit that might be a little bit frivolous in hopes of hitting the lottery, in a sense, right? Getting a big payoff. Well, this story actually has to do with a lawsuit over a lottery ticket. So this was kind of interesting. This was, I think this was in Arizona. So a guy was working at the Circle K. And he was a clerk at the Circle K, and somebody comes in and says, hey, I want $60 worth of lottery tickets. $1 tickets, he wants 60 of them. Well, the clerk, he accidentally prints off $85 worth of tickets. So he just gives the guy the $60 of tickets and keeps the other 25 tickets right there on the counter. Now, the assumption, I guess, would be that maybe somebody else comes in and says, hey, I want to buy lottery tickets. Maybe you just give those lottery tickets to that person and, you know, that's the deal. Well, that's not what happened. So this guy, they save the lottery tickets. They don't sell them to anybody. The next day, he's going through, same guy, store manager, going through the tickets. He realizes that one of the tickets that he printed out that didn't sell was a jackpot winner. So he immediately takes off his uniform, clocks out, and has another employee sell him that ticket. And then he immediately signs it. And then, you know, the hope is that he's going to cash in. Well, now Circle K is suing this guy to try to get control of this ticket. Because apparently there's a rule in Arizona that says, if a store sells or prints out too many tickets, like an overprinting of tickets, the tickets actually belong then to the store. And I guess maybe they can't be sold to anybody else. Well, that's the lawsuit. And why is this such a big deal? Because the winning ticket was worth $12.8 million. So now Circle K is suing their, I'm assuming, once store worker or manager to try to get this $12.8 million lottery ticket. They want the money, not their employee. He shouldn't have it. That is a little sneaky, right? Find out that the ticket was the winner. Anyway, the deadline to claim the jackpot is May 23rd, so they need to have this rectified by then because somebody's going to walk away with $12.8 million. It's either going to be the store manager or the Circle K Corporation. Well, have a terrific Monday night. We'll be back tomorrow just after 5. You can get the podcast of the show at eveningedgetodd.com. Have a terrific evening.
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35: The president hits the road on Tom Graham, Fox News. President Trump holding a campaign-style rally, making a stop in his original home state.
36: Under the Trump administration,
1: We're doing everything we can to bring New York back in bigger, better, stronger than ever before.
35: The president speaking in a small community about 30 miles north of New York City. Trump is expected to ramp up campaign-style events as the November midterm elections draw closer. The El Salvadorian national, whose cause became a rallying point for critics of President Trump's immigration policies, got a court win today in Tennessee. Charges against Kilmar Abrego-Garcia have been tossed.
2: U.S. District Judge Waverly Crenshaw granted Abrego-Garcia's dismissal motion for what he and his lawyers claimed was a selective, vindictive prosecution. The defendant was accused by the DOJ in a human smuggling case. He was at one point deported to his native El Salvador last year, but the courts ordered the federal government to facilitate his return. Judge Crenshaw, in his study of the evidence, said if Abrego-Garcia had not successfully challenged the deportation, the prosecution he threw out would not have been brought. The government says it still wants to deport him to a third-party country, such as Liberia. Grinnell Scott, Fox News.
35: Tulsi Gabbard says she's stepping down as Director of National Intelligence.
3: Gabbard posted on social media a copy of a letter she wrote to President Trump. She wrote, "I must submit my resignation. Unfortunately, effective June 30th, my husband Abraham has recently been diagnosed with an extremely rare form of bone cancer. He faces major challenges in the coming weeks and months. At this time, I must step away from public service."
35: Fox's David Spunt in Washington. President Trump offering her praise on Wall Street. The Dow hitting an all-time high again today, closing up 294 points. The NASDAQ gained 51, while the S&P 500 climbed nearly 28 points. 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
20: For your Friday night, plan on a wet overnight force. Lots of rain moving through, perhaps a rumble of thunder as well, with an overnight low near 60. I'm Storm Center 7 meteorologist Nick Dunn.
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4: 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It is all running smoothly now. Taking a look at everything else traffic-wise in Miami Valley, and it is all running smoothly. I'm Oliver Nitz, WHIO Triple Team Traffic.
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6: For This Week in History, I'm Ron Otto. May 18, 1980, Mount St. Helens in Washington State erupts, killing 57 people and causing over $1 billion in damage.
7: In 1 week, this volcano has jolted itself into a level of activity that usually takes several months.
6: May 18, 1952, the king of country music, George Strait, is born.
8: Amarillo by morning, Amarillo is where I'll be.
6: Several celebrities calling May 21st a birthday. Mr. T in 1952.
19: And I pity the fool that tries to get in my way.
6: The Notorious B.I.G. 1972. And Buffalo Bills quarterback Josh Allen in 1996. May 22nd, 1992. Johnny Carson signs off from The Tonight Show.
21: Wouldn't it be funny, I thought, instead of showing up tonight, put on a rerun.
6: May 23rd, 2016. Actress Amber Heard files for divorce from Johnny Depp. For This Week in History, I'm Ron Otto.
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22: I am so grateful to the men and women of this great country who have worn the uniform of the U.S. military and served our country, put their lives in danger at various times during their career in the military. And now, how are we rewarding them? You're not going to believe this. The Department of Veterans Affairs has changed the rules to make it easier for a lender to foreclose and put a veteran out on the street on a VA loan than someone in virtually any other kind of home loan out there. This is an outrage. Why would the federal government choose to make it ultra easy to put vets out on the street homeless? This must be fixed.
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0: you know when there's no cease. You won't have to know. 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
6: Thanks, Scott Shannon. Hour 2, Sean Hannity Show this Friday, 800-941-SEAN is our number if you want to be a part of the program. Mentioned earlier, how ironic, if you want to go to the Obama Center or Presidential Library, which may be the ugliest library I think I've ever seen in my life, anyway, to get into that building, you will need a photo ID, a valid ID, for free admission ahead of the center's June 19th official opening. Whoopsie daisy. I mean, but you don't need it for voting. You don't need proof of citizenship. I mean, it's insane. You have three illegal aliens charged in a $1 million heist outside of high-end Long Island Mall, which took place in outside of Nassau County. In New York, one good piece of news, people have gotten the message. There is a new sheriff in town. His name is Donald J. Trump, and voluntary deportations are up by the tens and tens of thousands. People realize, and it's not going to work here. So that's pretty interesting to watch. But more importantly, open borders has led to, you know, a scourge of drugs, the likes of which we've never seen before. We have been covering this story for years on this program, and we know all about China's involvement. We know about the narco terrorists. That's why the president took out Maduro. That's why the president has been involved very actively with Mexico, where a lot of the fentanyl, a lot of the other drugs, opioids, weed, all come across the border illegally. For years on this program, Sarah Carter has been on the front lines of reporting on this for us. She is now the drug czar and the director of the White House Office of National Drug Policy. And anyway, they've now come up with a very specific strategy that she has coordinated with the president. And it is the first time a strategy is grounded in faith for drug recovery, which is critical for people. I mean, if you don't get rid of your desire for drugs and you don't get off them, people can't be helped. Empowering communities, families, and now that the president has closed the border, the cartels now are being taken on directly, and the president has launched a historic offensive attack against the cartels. That's what these kinetic vote strikes have been, these narco-terrorists, and other strategies focused on reacting to the drug crisis. I can't think of a better person with all the years experience in reporting on this and being on the front lines of this than our friend Sarah Carter, who is officially the drug czar, who joins us now. How are you?
7: I'm doing great, Sean. How are you? Thank you so much for having me on.
6: And I know your days are very slow. I know you don't work a lot of hours. I know it's been, you know, kind of boring. There's not a lot on your plate, but I know just the opposite is true. I mean, if you like Trump, you're probably getting like 3 hours of sleep a night.
7: I've learned to get 3 hours of sleep a night. I completely understood why.
6: Welcome to my world.
7: Yes. And I thought I was barely getting any sleep when I was working with you. You are always on the road, always working hard. And I was always on the road with you or out in another state covering all of these issues. Like you said, the drug crisis in America, the front line of our border, which was a battlefield in and of itself under President Biden.
6: By the way, Linda was whining that I was texting stories to her about 3:30, 4 o'clock in the morning this morning. I'm like, well, I'm up, I'm working. If I'm up, I might as well work.
3: I think whining is a stretch. I thought maybe I was having a nightmare, so I reacted appropriately. I'm sorry.
6: You woke me up. Why do you keep waking me up every 5 minutes?
3: Exactly.
6: And I did not call you. I did just sent you a story.
3: Or 12.
7: I tell you, Linda works. She works harder than anyone I know, too, Sean. I mean,
6: blah, blah, blah. I don't even want to hear it. I just, you know, stop. I don't want to feed into this at all.
7: I'll do it. I'll always stick up for you both. You know that. I don't take sides here because I know how hard you both work. And look, we've seen what the cartels have done to our society. It's the reason why President Trump designated them foreign terrorist organizations. It's the reason why, for the first time in U.S. history, and especially in modern political history, we have the most consequential president doing exactly what he said he was going to do for the American people, and that is fight for them every single day, and that's what I am doing. That's why I don't feel like I have time to sleep. You know, there are too many angel moms, too many angel fathers, angel families out there that have suffered the greatest loss imaginable. I was just at my daughter's graduation from eighth grade, you know, and I'm thinking, like, here's the youngest one of our six, right? And we have grandchildren too. And I think about her future and I think about how much suffering has happened in this nation in America's longest war, Sean. And that is the war on drugs. That is America's longest war. We're losing over 100,000 people a year. And thank God under President Trump this past year, that number has dropped down to 70,000. But that's still 70,000 souls and parents who've lost children because they took a pill they thought was Adderall and they were poisoned and they were killed. These are terrorist organizations. They are operating against the United States. And while we were asleep at the wheel and while President Biden was allowing drugs to flow into our nation at rates that are unheard of, I mean, I don't even think we have a number. I keep trying to get the exact number. I know it's hundreds of billions of dollars, if not trillions. In the war, in this America's longest war that these cartels have amassed. And right now we have a president and this strategy is taking the war directly to these terrorists. We are cutting the heads off the snakes, but we are not forgetting that we have families and children and Americans that are desperate for help, that need that help, and we're going to be there for them.
6: I don't know if you watched the debate, either the gubernatorial or mayoral debate out in California. We covered a lot of it extensively yesterday on radio and TV. And I mean, it is remarkable to me that they don't have an answer for any of this except to just let people stay on the street and get their fentanyl and they're not going to lift a finger to help them.
7: All harm reduction does, Sean, and I've seen it up close and personal in California, is actually kill American citizens. If you want to lead people to death, give them this harm reduction, right? Allow them to, you know, have someone watching them while they're shooting up with heroin or they're using fentanyl and you know, allow them to sit there and abuse themselves and abuse their families and abuse their communities, because it's not just about the person that's using that's suffering. It's everyone else around them that's suffering. It's every family member. It's everybody in society. We want to lift our children up. We want to tell them, look, hey, you never need to try this stuff. You're great the way you are. There's other ways of handling stress, of working through problems than using drugs or abusing your own body. And if we're a society that's going to allow people or going to accept the fact that people are not worth the fight, then what kind of society are we? When I walked down the street and I would do the shows with you, and I remember, you know, interviewing the woman in Kensington, Philadelphia, where people were strewn all over the streets with needle in their arms, where most of the people that were using heroin had drank in the heroin, or what we call metatomidine or xylazine, and it was causing necrosis of the skin, where I could literally see the bones in their arms and the muscles underneath their skin as it was being eaten away. What kind of society are we when we forget about those that are the most vulnerable? When our children are getting out of school buses and their parents have to lift them over the bodies that are laying on the streets? When we ignore the elephant in the room? We can't afford that. This is a national security issue. It is the reason why President Donald Trump has put so much focus on this issue and why he has taken it to task. because we are watching our nation break from within. We can't afford that anymore. We're not going to let it happen. We're not going to ignore the fact that we have a demand problem. Yes, do we? But we have a serious supply problem. And we are working with our neighbors throughout the Western Hemisphere. I was recently in Mexico, as you know. I had a very, very interesting conversation just today. I'll let you know, the Mexican officials, that actually, President Sheinbaum had talked about our national drug control strategy and would like to meet with me. So this is a global issue, right? It's affecting not only us, it's affecting everyone else in the Western Hemisphere. And I think it's important for all of us to understand that.
6: Wow. I mean, it really is something that we better understand and we better resolve. All right, quick break. Right back, more on this Friday with Sarah Carter, our drug czar. 800-941-SHAWN is on number. 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
14: For your Friday night, plan on a wet overnight force, lots of rain moving through, perhaps a rumble of thunder as well, with an overnight low near 60. I'm Storm Center 7 meteorologist Nick Dunn.

0: continue now with Sarah Carter, our nation's drug czar, officially the director of the White House Office of National Drug Policy, as the Trump administration taking on narco-terrorist cartel members and trying to keep Americans safe from the scourge of drugs that is plaguing every small town and big city around the country. I don't know if you saw the video of these zombies now. I don't know what this new drug is. I think some of it's fentanyl, but there are other drugs. It's like somebody told me it's meth plus. Maybe you know more about it than I do. Because you're on the ground and this is what you're dealing with every day, that is apparently it's turning people into complete zombies. And they had this video of people, I think it was out in San Francisco. I mean, they're just like walking around. It looks like a scene from Dawn of the Dead.
1: Yeah, you're absolutely right. It is xylazine, Sean, and metformin. And one of the biggest parts of our national drug control strategy is emerging threats. When I came in and we started to put this strategy together, I said, the one thing that I find most important for all of us is that we need to stay ahead of the enemy. We need to stay ahead of our adversaries. So what are the emerging threats and how are we going to test for that? So we've done a preliminary study across the United States. And I got to say it was an incredible findings and really terrifying findings. We saw a rise in xylazine in parts of the United States. These are tranquilizers that are used on large animals. We saw metformin. For the first time in U.S. history, the ONDCP and the CDC together issued an alert across the United States warning doctors, first responders, and Americans that metformin is on the street, but it is being adulterated into the fentanyl, sometimes on its own. They call it rhinoceros tranquilizer, because it is used on large animals. And these tranks actually cause so much severe long-term damage. So even if they are using the drug and they are taken to a hospital, the person that's using does not die, it has long-term effects on the brain and on the body. We want to warn parents, talk to your children, get out there, let them know that this is very serious, that these substances are being found in pills, that if your children or if you borrow a pill from someone, order something online, buy something off the street that is not prescribed to you by your doctor, you are literally playing Russian roulette with your life and you may not survive. And by the way, the Narcan, for those of you who have Narcan, great for you. I carry it with me everywhere. It's life-saving. But remember, it doesn't always save someone's life. If you don't continue to use it, sometimes these drugs are so powerful that it is difficult to revive someone. And what happens, Sean, is that when you take these drugs, what causes the person to overdose is the fact that their respiration slows down to such a point that they no longer can breathe. So they just die by suffocation. Their breathing apparatus just shuts down. So the Narcan allows the breathing to come back and their lung capacity, but it doesn't cure the person. So I want you to realize that this is very serious. We are seeing poisons across our country from precursor chemicals that have come from the Far East, from as far east as China, from India, from other parts of the world, that the cartels are using that in the pills that they're distributing and illegally shipping to the United States, smuggling into our country. So we're at war. This is a very serious crisis in the United States, and we need to wake up and we need to realize what it is.
0: Well, Sarah, we can't thank you enough, seriously, for all the good work you're doing. You are literally saving lives. We're grateful for that. Your heart, your soul, your passion is completely in all of this, and we're so grateful that you're in the position you're in. And we appreciate the updates that you give us. I know you don't have a lot of time in your busy day, but we appreciate you being with us.
1: I thank you so much for being there, Sean. And look, this is the most important thing. What you're doing right now is getting the word out to the American people and letting them know that there is something that they need to be aware of. And that's what you're doing. And that's saving.
0: And I'm going to be with President Trump in China. And I will ask him about this when I interview him next week. So we appreciate you giving us this update before I go. Thank you so much.
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10: Fox News, I'm Tom Rigotti. President Trump rallying supporters just north of New York City today, touting his economic and foreign policies. Fox's Nate Foy reports.
11: President Donald Trump sold his economic policies in Rockland County, New York, but the Iran war is still top of mind.
12: I said, sorry to do this to you, but we're going to have to journey down to the Middle East. They said, why? I said, because Iran is going to have a nuclear weapon if we don't stop them.
10: Director of National Intelligence Tulsi Gabbard is resigning after her husband is diagnosed with bone cancer. Fox's David Spunt is in D.C.
13: Gabbard posted a copy of the letter that she wrote to President Trump. Speaking of her husband, she said he faces major challenges in the coming weeks and months. At this time, I must step away from public service to be by his side and fully support him through this battle.
10: Aaron Lucas will serve as acting director after Gabbard leaves. America's listening. Fox News.
9: 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It's about your safety and we take it very seriously. 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
15: I-75 South at Dryden has cleaned itself up. It is all running smoothly now. Taking a look at everything else traffic-wise in Miami Valley, and it is all running smoothly. I'm Oliver Nitz, WHIO Triple Team Traffic.
16: For your Friday night, plan on a wet overnight force. Lots of rain moving through, perhaps a rumble of thunder as well with an overnight low near 60. I'm Storm Center 7 meteorologist Nick Dunn.
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17: 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Friday, 11 to 10, Saturday, 10 to 10 and Sunday 10 to 6. Heritage Day is going on. That's going to be this Sunday over at Carroll Lawn Park. Dayton Philharmonic's going to be performing a free concert. The event's going to begin at noon and it's going to run through 9. The Wedding Singer is happening this weekend over at Locke Media. You remember the Adam Sandler, Drew Barrymore movie? That is the one. 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
0: Massive, massive second big blow to Democrats. By the way, they're the people that have mastered the art of gerrymandering to try to favor their political odds all over the country. And now it's backfiring because Republicans now have challenged, you know, the dirty tricks that they've been involved in for decades, to be blunt. But this is a massive blow. First, it was the racial gerrymandering decision by the U.S. Supreme Court. And now in a massive blow to Democrats. And I told you this would not withstand judicial review. I told you before this gerrymandering scheme even took place in the Commonwealth of Virginia that is, it's never going to hold judicial muster, because one, they didn't follow the constitutional process, and two, the wording of it was abusively corrupt and biased, but that's whatever. It just didn't work. Here's the best part. You know, Democrats burned $64 million. $64 million. On this failed gerrymandering scheme of theirs, nearly $40 million of it came from the House, well, minority leader in name only, Hakeem Jeffries. He actually is very angry that he spent all of this money. And they've got no judicial recourse at this point. He put out on X, the decision by the Virginia Supreme Court to overturn the will of more than 3 million voters will not stand. Well, yes, it will stand. Because they have a process and a rule of law as it relates to constitutional amendments. The Democrats never followed it. And he goes on, over 3 million Virginia citizens cast their votes in a free and fair election. No, it wasn't. They didn't follow their own constitution. Yet the state's Supreme Court has chosen to invalidate their voice, disenfranchise them, and violate their due process rights. No, the Supreme Court of Virginia said, follow the law. Follow the constitution. Anyway, he writes, this decision to overturn an entire election is unprecedented, undemocratic, and it cannot stand. MAGA Republicans have adopted voter suppression as a strategy. This is the same, you know, Jim Crow 2.0 crap that they tried to, you know, claim in Georgia. And then what happened? The next election comes. More minorities voted than in any other election previously held in the state of Georgia. We are exploring all options to overturn this shocking decision. Our fight is not over. We're just getting started. Please donate here. I mean, come on, it's just not going to fly. But the Democrats now, this is their second massive blow and a huge boost to Republicans' efforts in the midterms. I'm not saying, look, I don't even think the issues that will impact this midterm election year have actually happened yet. We need to see how Iran unfolds. And then, of course, the economic growth that we keep seeing, the strength and the fundamentals of the economy are, oh, shockingly, economic numbers are up again. and this number's up again, and unemployment's down again, and GDP numbers are better than expected. I mean, we keep hearing it all the time. One big problem right now is gas prices, but as soon as Iran is over, that will come to an end also. It's not a small issue for most people. I fully, completely understand that. But anyway, you know, you have people predicting that as many as, you know, 14 to 19 Republican House seats will be picked up because of the Supreme Court ruling. Now we find out Virginia Supreme Court overturned their, you know, ridiculous gerrymandering redistricting plan, which was designed, even though Donald Trump got 46% of the vote in the Commonwealth of Virginia, they wanted to have, you know, 10 Democratic seats that were saved and only one Republican seat, disenfranchising pretty much half the Commonwealth of Virginia. Anyway, here's the headline in the New York Times. In a huge blow to Democrats, a Virginia court strikes down the House map. The Virginia Supreme Court striking down a measure allowing state Democrats to redraw congressional districts, dealing this significant blow to the party's efforts to keep pace with Republicans in a nationwide redistricting battle. If anyone's keeping pace with anyone else, that would be Republicans now basically playing by the same rules that Democrats have played by for decades. 4-3 decision, majority writing that Democratic legislators had put a constitutional amendment to allow for a new map before the voters in an unprecedented matter that violated the state's constitution. Oh, Linda, who told this audience that this would happen? This violation irreparably undermines the integrity of the resulting referendum vote and renders it null and void. And, you know, Democrats were celebrating the results of the referendum. Told you it was not going to withstand judicial review and scrutiny. Anyway, here to weigh in on it, I think probably the most knowledgeable person in the country on it is

0: for the outcome of the referendum, because that's how over 100 years of law and precedent in Virginia stood. And so the Supreme Court waited, which they recited in the majority opinion. You asked us to wait. We waited. Now it's over, and we ruled that it was done unconstitutionally. And it was really quite brazen, frankly. And this was just the first case. There was another case coming behind it, equally brazen, that included the crazy ballot language that you referenced, Sean. That was included there too. But now we'll never hear that case because the referendum was thrown out. You don't need to throw it out twice. And we're going to keep our maps in Virginia that are currently 6-5 through 2026. And given that they spent 3 or 4 times as much as our side to then only eke by with 3 points, really running a Trump derangement syndrome campaign. And if they did it in 28, you know, it would be the election for Trump's successor. So I just don't think that strategy would work, particularly when so many of their own folks really liked the bipartisan redistricting map that we have in Virginia. And now we get to keep it.
1: Senator Bryce Reeve, let me ask you this question. I want to play for you Abigail Spanberger in 2025 saying, oh, I have no plans to redistrict Virginia, just like every other agenda item she has. She never informed voters before the election.
2: Short answer is no. Certainly Virginia, by constitutional amendment, has a new redistricting effort that was put in place and first utilized after in the 2021 redistricting. Certainly I've been watching with interest what other states are doing, but I have no plans to redistrict Virginia.
1: She just flat out lied on pretty much everything. She didn't inform voters of any of her agenda. The result of this has been Virginians are pretty angry at the governor, and she has the lowest approval rating of any governor in decades.
3: Well, John, first, thank you for getting the word out, and you did call her right. And I also have to say hello and good afternoon to my dear friend, Attorney General Cuccinelli, because if it wasn't for the Cooch, I wouldn't be here 15 years ago. I beat a 28-year incumbent by 86 votes on election night in a Democrat district. And if it wasn't for Attorney General Cuccinelli, they would have stolen that race from us. So, Ken, good to have you on the team again. As far as Abigail Spanberger goes, you're right. She's a big liar. I've called her that. She had me kicked off Commerce and Labor because of the New York Times article where I said the only difference between her and Mondami is Mondami has the nads to go ahead and say he's a socialist. And I've been calling her that ever since she's been my congresswoman. In fact, General Cuccinelli lives in the same 7th district. So I'm glad it's staying where it is. I think we got a great shot now to take out Eugene Benman, who is, hates the president and has TDS as well. So, you know, Virginia is really, we've been taking it in a short succession. We don't have a budget. They just, will soon indict, I think, our chairman, President Pro Tem, and chairman of Senate Finance. So I don't know that we'll get a budget out of Virginia either. But as Virginia melts down, I'm proud to say that some of the justices that we put on there, I know one of them worked for the general when he was the acting. I think they made the right decision. They ruled on law. And, if they would actually read the law, they would understand the series of events that they violated. And look, we're not the ones that voted to have 45 days of early voting in Virginia. If they didn't have the 45 days of early voting, this would be a mute thing, but they wanted that. Well, this is what they got for having it by running this plan around. You can't break the law in order to change the Constitution. And that's what the justices said. And so that'll hold. And it's a great day for Virginia.
1: All right, quick break. Huge victory by the Virginia Supreme Court today in this power grab attempt by Abigail Spanberger and Democrats in the Commonwealth of Virginia. More with Ken Cuccinelli, former Attorney General, Virginia State Senator Bryce Reeves on the other side. Then your calls this Friday coming up, 800-941-SEAN, our number if you want to be a part of the program.
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2: Let's say you got a kid who's going to be off to college this fall or is already in, and you're just really frustrated how much it's going to cost. 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
0: 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That's why we're the home of Triple Team Traffic. 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
8: For your Friday night, plan on a wet overnight force. Lots of rain moving through, perhaps a rumble of thunder as well with an overnight low near 60. I'm Storm Center 7 meteorologist Nick Dunn.
15: I was continuing now with former Attorney General of Virginia Ken Cuccinelli and Virginia State Senator Bryce Reeves. This huge Virginia Supreme Court victory on this power grab attempt by the Democrats. As it relates to redistricting, sorry, they lose, we win. You know, a lot of people suggest, Ken Cuccinelli, that Virginia is a purple state. I really see it as a blue state. And one of the reasons is that all these D.C. bureaucrats have moved into Northern Virginia, and it makes it very, very difficult statewide for Republicans to win. I mean, Glenn Youngkin, as great a governor as he was, he only won by 2 points.
18: Yep. Yeah, so you're right about the cause, Sean. I grew up and lived in Northern Virginia my whole life until I moved down toward Bryce and more central Virginia. And that's a partisan problem. I mean, the growth of Washington by both Republican and Democrat spending has polluted Northern Virginia politically. All these big government people move in from California, Illinois, Massachusetts, New York to run this government. They're big government people, and Maryland stinks, so they live in Virginia. And they keep voting like they're from California, Illinois, Massachusetts, and Northern Virginia has politically gotten bigger and bigger and worse and worse. And, we're probably on the border of purple and blue. Obviously, Glenn Youngkin, Jason Meares, when some Sears proof you can win statewide. But you're right. I mean, when I was part of a sweep, we were sweeping by 16 points. They were sweeping by 2. And so Virginia has gone a long way to the left in the last 15, 20, 25 years, and it has overwhelmingly been caused by the growth in federal government spending that so pollutes Northern Virginia politics. I would go back to the beginning of this thing, and I recall when they were cooking it up last October, it really looked like the Democrats in Virginia kind of held the Washington Democrats hostage for money for their campaigns. That last fall. And then, of course, Washington money came in to fund the referendum, and we were outspent about 3-1. And now that all that money has now been lit on fire from Washington's Democrats' perspective. So they can't, there's going to be a lot of finger pointing here on the Democrat side of this.
15: Yeah, we'll give you, Senator, the last word today.
19: Well, the last word is Republicans win, Democrats lose, go home crying in their beer, because we're going to pick up our mantle of leadership, continue to lead. And, you know, I would agree with Ken, Sean, that I don't ever want to admit we're a blue state. We're purple, and we're going to continue to fight. We're only down one in the Senate, and we're looking at ways to try to pick it up. And we're just not going to yield to the left. And I'm really proud of the attorneys in my caucus that took this up, our minority leader. Senator McDougal did a great job, Senator Sturdivant. And, you know, look, General Cuccinelli came from the same body, so he knows these guys well. And let me just say publicly, thank you, General Cuccinelli, for the work you've been doing to help all of us get where we are today. It's on your shoulders to which we stand. So we'll continue to fight. And, Sean, thank you for getting the word out.
15: My pleasure. And we would be negligent if we didn't mention the work of Glenn Youngkin and Jason Meares. They did a great job also. Anyway, appreciate both of you, and well done. Congratulations. Good news for Republicans around the country. Anyway, 800-941-SEAN, our number this Friday if you want to be a part of the program. It is the 25th anniversary year of 9/11/01, and our friends at the Tunnel to Towers Foundation, they have now planned the most comprehensive commemoration in history. Now, May through September, the foundation Steel Across America Tour. They are transporting a very powerful symbol of reverence and resilience to communities all across the country. It is an authentic steel beam from the World Trade Center. 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
21: For this week in history, I'm Ron Otto. May 18th, 1980, Mount St. Helens in Washington State erupts, killing 57 people and causing over $1 billion in damage.
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21: 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And Buffalo Bills quarterback Josh Allen in 1996. 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
30: It's the stump to start Memorial Day weekend. I'm Tom Rigotti, Fox News. President Trump rallying in New York State for Republican candidates. Here's Fox's Gernal Scott.
31: The president praised New York GOP Congressman Mike Lawler for helping him get the One Big Beautiful Bill passed.
32: He didn't stop, but he said, you're lucky to have him in this community, that I can tell you.
31: Lawler has no GOP opponent in the June 23rd primary, but told the suffering New York crowd what he expects they'll hear from a large field of Democrats opposing him.
33: Don't let anybody lie to you. None of those who rely on Medicaid will see any cuts, not one penny to their benefits.
31: The president also mentioned Nassau County Executive Bruce Blakeman, who wants to unseat Democratic Governor Kathy Hochul in November. Grinnell Scott, Fox News.
30: The country's intel chief is stepping down next month.
1: The director of national intelligence, Tulsi Gabbard, is resigning, she says, to be with her husband, who was diagnosed with an extremely rare form of bone cancer.